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0: News. I'm Chris DeMeo. President Trump still reportedly contemplating the peace deal with Iran. But will the U.S. lift the economic embargo?
1: We'll see. That it'll be anything that's taken off is taken off slowly. If and you know, there'll be milestones that the Iranian regime would have to meet.
0: Treasury Secretary Scott Bessent speaking to Fox Business's Kudlow at the Reagan Economic Convention. The Carolina Hurricanes advanced to the Stanley Cup Final, eliminating the Montreal Canadiens on Friday.
2: Carolina wins it 6-1 to win the series 4-1. They will face the Vegas Golden Knights in the Stanley Cup Final, which begins on Tuesday in Raleigh.
0: Fox's Tony Genualdo. Another U.S. strike on a suspected narco-terrorist boat in the Eastern Pacific. 3 people were killed. No U.S. military personnel injured. 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
16: Last night, somewhere in America,
9: There was a dad who was standing in the kitchen after everybody had gone to bed already, and the house was quiet, and the dishwasher was humming, and his phone in his hand. Maybe he just came in from helping his son or daughter do homework. And in that process, because I've lived it, that son or daughter asked a simple question. It could have been about math. It could have been, Dad, what does the Constitution actually do? And he froze. And not because this dad is dumb, not because this dad doesn't care, but because somewhere along the way, nobody really ever taught him either. Okay? He knows it matters. He feels it in his bones, but he cannot explain it. I've lived that moment, and it is a terrifying moment for a parent to be. When you experience it, you're like, oh my gosh. And you immediately think, I'm the dumbest person in the world. How do I not know this? You know, we just assumed that all of this stuff would just transfer. You know, that schools were going to teach history honestly, that civics would be obvious. You know, when I was growing up, the world was easier than it is now. And you know, when I started having kids, I just, you know, somehow or another, our kids are going to absorb what made this country different. They'll just see it, okay? But they don't. Instead, they're absorbing something else, and it's not good. They're being told America is beyond an accident. It's a tragedy. And when they're not hearing that, they're hearing that fame and fortune and power is everything, and that truth is relative, and the past is mostly shameful. And you feel it as a parent. You feel it. You feel it when your son comes home cynical at 14. You feel it when your daughter says she doesn't even know if this country is worth believing in. And you thought you were doing a good job teaching them. You feel it when you realize they can name TikTok influencers, but not the three branches of government. It's not their fault. It's not entirely our fault either. They started with us at my age. Most of us were never taught how to think about power, truth, liberty, responsibility. How could we? We're in government schools. You think the government is going to teach us about how they're like fire? As George Washington said, the government is fire. Be very cautious of it. Why would a government school teach you that? We were handed opinions. We were not handed principles. We were handed headlines, not history. Arguments, not understanding. Dates. What the hell does that date and that name mean? Nothing if you don't know the story. And so now we're finding ourselves as parents in a moment that history will remember. And we find ourselves trying to teach our kids something we don't really know ourselves. And we're so busy. I don't know about you. I am exhausted by the end of the night. I'm exhausted. Yeah, okay, let me go in now and do my own homework. I already did homework once. It pisses me off that I have to help my kids with it a second time. But this is the real crisis. It's not politics. It's not. It's preparation. It's the quiet fear that your child is going to inherit a country they don't understand and therefore can't defend because you understand it, but you can't really defend it. This is the real reason I built the Torch. It's not another media company. We don't need another media company. It's not a political megaphone. Torch, in the coming months and years, you will see, I hope, that it is a tool. I was having a meeting yesterday, and I said, we need to be able to become a tool, so when somebody goes, I don't know the answer to that. How does that work? What does that mean? It's a source that they can ask, and it can give it to you, and you trust it because it's not ChatGPT. It's not some AI slop that's coming out of God knows who. You don't trust. I don't trust any of that stuff. A place where a mom can sit down with her 12-year-old and say, okay, let's learn this together. Where a dad, like me, who never really got real civics education, can finally understand what does civics even mean? How does it work without being talked down to, where history is told in context, where cause and consequence matter, where ethics are discussed seriously, where critical thinking is practiced, not preached? That's one of the most important things. This summer is the summer of education. The summer of 250 is the summer of education for America's next 250 years. And we are going to provide, beginning next month, our first structured lessons and family study guides. We already have dozens of documentaries and history series that don't assume you're stupid. We have this amazing series that we're now publicly, what, up to, outside of Torch World, we're up to eight. Yeah. Episode eight. Here's just, you want to learn history? If history sounded like this when I was in school, I would have known history. Listen to this. This is the American story. This is episode eight that is coming out everywhere you get your podcast tomorrow. This is about how the Constitution came about. Listen to this.
16: These men, who stared down the redcoats and endured brutal winters of near starvation, are now facing a bitter truth. They might never ever see a dime of what was promised. Whispers in the barracks turn to shouts, and suddenly 400 Continental Army troops erupt into action. The soldiers bar the door of Independence Hall. The delegates are now trapped inside, held hostage by their own troops. The crowds outside grow more and more restless, fueled by the rum and their sense of betrayal. It's a full-blown mutiny, a powder keg ready to explode, the fragile unity of a nation barely born. It takes Alexander Hamilton, himself a veteran of revolutionary battles, to calm things down. He negotiates, convincing the soldiers to stand down just enough for Congress to leave the building without harm. But when Congress then begs the Pennsylvania State Militia for protection, the state refuses without any explanation. Maybe state leaders sympathize with the unpaid troops, or perhaps they're too cowardly to confront armed veterans. So no help arrives. Hamilton's blood boils over at the lack of assistance. He later writes to the governor of his home state, New York.
17: The conduct of the executive of this state was to the last degree weak and disgusting.
16: 2 days later, the mutiny still simmers. No sign of soldiers backing down. The Confederation Congress makes a humiliating run for it. They flee Philadelphia entirely, packing up what little dignity they have, and they move the national capital to Princeton, New Jersey. For a nation just born, it feels like a breakdown. The revolution has promised freedom and unity, and it now looks like it's eating itself alive. The government that had won the war can't even protect itself from its own soldiers. And yet, this moment of near mutiny becomes one of the sparks that ignites an essential reboot. Because in 1783, America was not a strong union. It was a fragile experiment, one paycheck away from total collapse. The brand new nation was really not off to a great start. And it was about to get worse.
9: So this is based on David Barton's book, The American Story, The Beginnings. And it has been adapted by the best writer, one of the best writers I know. I've several really good writers, but Nathan Knipper is an incredible history buff and knows how to write. And then Nick Daly does all of our production, and Sam Carden does all of our music. And I mean, we spend, each episode runs about 45 minutes, and I think they're, what are they, 8 days to produce, something like that, each episode. It's a crazy amount of time, but I want it to be riveting because I believe everybody learns a different way. I'm very visual. I connect to stories. Most people do connect to stories. So I want to hear it. I want to see it. Some people connect through music. Some people through, just asking questions and reading. Everybody has a different way to learn. We're trying to cover all of them. This summer, we're releasing 10 songs. Each song is about a different bill of rights. So we start with the First Amendment. It's called Five in the First, and it will come with an actual lesson plan. And it's important to me, you know, our education system, we didn't sit down and take tests. You would actually stand in front of the teacher, and it was catechism. And they would ask you, what, you know, why is the Constitution important? Why did they put the First Amendment in? What are those five freedoms that you get? Why is that important? Well, what happens if somebody says something that you don't like? Why should you defend that? Even if you think it's really harmful or maybe even a lie, do they have a right to say that? That's the testing that we used to go through. It was catechism. And so we've built it that way because it requires you to think, not memorize. Think. And that's the problem with our families, our kids, even us. We don't know how to think anymore. We're letting a machine do it for us now, and that's going to get worse and worse. And we have a responsibility. If we don't teach ourselves and our children who they are, someone else will. So join us, will you? We also are, if you happen to read Chasing Embers, the book that I put out, was it last year? 2 years ago. 2 years ago for summer. That had huge, huge fan base. And people have been asking me two questions. A, are you going to finish the series? Because there's, I think, six or eight in the series. And we just did number one. And I didn't have time to cut the audiobook. And that was the other thing. People love to listen to it on audiobook with their families, especially for a summer drive. That is coming out next month as well. Book one, and we are going to be following it up with new books that are being written right now. But the audiobook, and it's really good, really good. It's coming out next month. All of it is going to be available at Torch. You can get these lesson plans. You can get the music. You can get the first two chapters we're releasing here, I think, in a couple of weeks of Chasing Embers. You get that way in advance of everybody else. Also, I think we're up to episode 14, commercial free, of The American Story. All I ask is that you join us on this mission. I appreciate your money because it's very expensive to do the things that we do, but I'm not asking you to join for the money. I'm asking you to join for the mission. I'm asking you to help save the Republic. I'm asking you to do everything you can in your power to educate yourself on the basic truths. You know what's more important than knowing what the latest battle is between this politician and that politician? Knowing what the Bill of Rights means. Being able to say no by standing against Sharia law that is not covered by the First Amendment, and here's why. That matters more than anything else you can do. That's what we're going to try to do this summer, and we're on this journey with ourselves and our families, and I want you to be a part of it. Join us now at glennbeck.com/torch. It's the summer of 250, so there will be a second 250 in America. glennbeck.com/torch. 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
0: Oh, man, we live in interesting times. Karen Bass just released Angelinos need leaders willing to stand up and speak out. Jane has never been afraid to do either. Karen Bass for mayor, endorsed by Jane Fonda. Kennedy from Fox, Kennedy wrote, when American POWs tried to sneak her notes
1: with their personal information to tell their families they were still alive. She gave those to the North Vietnamese. Some of them were beaten to death. You're both commies, and you can, well, do some things that I can't say. Okay, you didn't need it. For them, very probably very logical. But, I mean, it's amazing. Spencer Pratt just said, when I was in my 20s, I was on a TV show. When Karen Bass was in her 20s, she was training in a terrorist. She was training in terrorist tactics and guerrilla warfare with communists in Cuba. Back when the L.A. Times was still in L.A. and used to tell the truth. And then he puts the L.A. Times from 1983 talking about what she is doing in 1983 in Cuba. I mean, it's an amazing time to be alive. Will the truth matter? It does with me. For me and my household, I know who I serve. I know I pursue the truth, and I'm corrected every day by the truth. And we live our lives and do the best we can, maybe, because of God, he'll save the Republic. Clambeck is
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0: Will he or won't he? I'm Chris DeMeo, Fox News. The world awaits President Trump's response on the recent peace deal with Iran. Fox's Peter Doocy from the White House explains what the president wants in the deal.
6: The Hormuz Strait must be immediately open. No tolls. Ships caught in the strait due to our amazing and unprecedented naval blockade, which will now be lifted, may start the process of heading home. Enriched materials, sometimes referred to as nuclear dust, will be unearthed by the United States in close coordination and conjunction with the Islamic Republic of Iran, plus the International Atomic Energy Agency, and destroyed. No money will be exchanged until further notice. That's key, because according to the New York Times, earlier in the negotiations, Tehran had demanded reparations for bombardment damage that some Iranian officials estimate at $300 billion to $1 trillion.
0: And this comes as the U.S. and Iran agreed on a 60-day ceasefire and will try to agree to a nuclear deal. Former Attorney General Pam Bondi testifies before a House committee on the Jeffrey Epstein files.
8: The interview was transcribed, not open to the public. She was not under oath, the same way that most of the other hearings have been done in the Epstein investigation. Now, lawmakers say that during the interview, Bondi did not answer several questions about private conversations with President Trump about the Epstein files. She did, however, say that Ghislaine Maxwell should not receive a pardon and should die in prison. Survivors like Liz Stein showed up in solidarity to press the government to do more for victims. The committee has already heard from Maxwell, former Attorney General Bill Barr, former U.S. Attorney Alex Acosta, who cut a plea deal with Epstein in 2008, and President Bill and Secretary Hillary Clinton, who both were under oath in response to a subpoena.
0: That's Fox's David Spunt in Washington. Another U.S. strike on a suspected narco-terrorist boat in the Eastern Pacific. Three men on the vessel were killed. 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
14: I'm Deborah Valentine. Violent demonstrations continued Friday night at Delaney Hall, an ICE detention facility in Newark, New Jersey, as protesters were met with tear gas and mounted police. The clashes began after a letter surfaced detailing alleged deplorable conditions at the center, which officials deny. Five people killed, dozens more hurt in a bus crash in Virginia Friday. Transportation Secretary Sean Duffy says the bus driver did not speak English. Federal Motor Carrier Safety Administrator Derek Bars on Fox's The Ingram Angle.
15: If you're tired or you don't have the proper person behind the wheel, get out of the business or just don't be behind the wheel of a vehicle, because people's lives are at stake.
14: An investigation continues. Three people reportedly suffered critical injuries. America's listening to Fox News.
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8: Another peace proposal. I'm Deborah Valentine, Fox News. President Trump holding off on announcing whether he would agree to the latest negotiated peace proposal with Iran.
9: The president saying he will soon make a final determination about a proposed deal with Iran after meeting with its national security team. The president laying out some non-negotiables earlier Friday. Iran must agree that they will never have a nuclear weapon or bomb. The Hormuz Strait must be immediately open, no tolls. The enriched material will be unearthed by the United States and destroyed. No money will be exchanged until further notice. Now that's key because according to the New York Times, Tehran demanded reparations for bombardment damage that some Iranian officials estimate at $300 billion to $1 trillion.
8: Fox's Marianne Rafferty also says tensions flared earlier this week when U.S. forces launched strikes against Iran in response to drone attacks in the Strait of Hormuz, attesting the durability of the fragile ceasefire. An Obama-appointed federal judge orders President Trump's name be removed from the Kennedy Center. The president responds. Fox's Jared Halpern reports.
10: President Trump says his administration will return control of the Kennedy Center to Congress. The move came hours after a federal judge in Washington ruled the center's board illegally added President Trump's name to the performing arts venue and also blocked a two-year closure for major renovations. In a social media post, the president says unless he is free to bring the institution back physically, financially, and artistically, he has no interest in continuing what could only be a hopeless journey into Never Never Land. Both the name change and renovations faced legal challenges from lawmakers and preservationist groups. At the White House, Jared Halpern, Fox News.
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10: News. I'm Chris DeMeo. President Trump met with advisors Friday, but has not yet made a decision on whether to move forward with a deal to extend the Iran ceasefire. He posted familiar demands on Truth Social.
11: These are the highlighted bullets, my highlights. The Hormuz Strait must immediately open, no tolls. Enriched materials, sometimes referred to as nuclear dust, will be unearthed by the United States.
10: Fox's Peter Ducey. The president demanding Iran abandon its nuclear ambitions. The Carolina Hurricanes advance to the Stanley Cup Final, eliminating the Montreal Canadiens.
12: Carolina wins it 6-1 to win the series 4-1. They will face the Vegas Golden Knights in the Stanley Cup Final, which begins on Tuesday in Raleigh.
10: Fox's Tony Genualdo. Another U.S. strike on a suspected narco-terrorist boat in the Eastern Pacific. 3 people were killed. 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
9: Setbacks in court. I'm Chris DeMeo, Fox News. Two federal judge rulings go against President Trump. One would keep his name off the famed Kennedy Center. The other would not allow his $1.8 billion settlement fund for alleged victims of over-prosecution by the Biden-era Justice Department.
10: A federal judge ruled that the administration cannot move any money for the time being into the $1.8 billion weaponization fund, which is meant to pay out people who think they have been victimized by the federal government. Then, a separate federal judge ruled that President Trump's name has to come off the Trump Kennedy Center, and the administration cannot move forward with planned renovations that would close the center for 2 years. And that is too much for the president. In a very long post, he concludes with this: I have instructed the Department of Commerce to make all necessary arrangements with Congress to allow a full and complete transfer of this institution, giving them the responsibility for its operation, maintenance, and management.
9: Fox's Peter Ducey at the White House. Skirmishes between protesters and police outside an ICE detention center in Newark, New Jersey.
11: We saw a heavy state police presence. They were out there to keep security. But once again, we saw more violence, a pitched battle between law enforcement and about 500 protesters. For about 45 minutes here in Newark, right about 10 p.m., the crowd changed. It got younger. A lot of people evidently prepared for a fight. They had headgear on, helmets, gas masks, knee pads. And when you saw them all start running with cases of water and paper towels, they were getting ready to get tear gas. They were going to use that water and paper towels to clean out the gas.
9: Fox's Steve Harrigan in Newark. Demonstrators argue DHS has failed to maintain safe and sanitary conditions within the facility, resulting in a detainee hunger strike, which the agency denies is taking place. 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
9: 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Oh, yes, he surely can. Well, it's not supposed to freeze over down there, madam, but we can get you cool in your home. Someone's on the way now. Yes, he'll bring some soap for you to wash your mouth out. Bye now.
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8: No decision on Iran. I'm Deborah Valentine, Fox News. President Trump holding off on announcing whether he would agree to the latest negotiated peace proposal with Iran. Fox's Marianne Rafferty has details.
9: The president saying he will soon make a final determination about a proposed deal with Iran after meeting with its national security team. The president laying out some non-negotiables earlier Friday. Iran must agree that they will never have a nuclear weapon or bomb. The Hormuz Strait must be immediately open, no tolls. The enriched material will be unearthed by the United States and destroyed. No money will be exchanged until further notice. Now, that's key because, according to the New York Times, Tehran had demanded reparations for bombardment damage that some Iranian officials estimate at $300 billion to $1 trillion.
8: Tensions flared earlier this week when U.S. forces launched strikes against Iran in response to drone attacks in the Strait of Hormuz, testing the durability of the fragile Middle East ceasefire. President Trump is scrapping plans for a major renovation at the Kennedy Center after a judge's order removing his name from the venue. Fox's Jared Halpern has more from the White House.
10: President Trump says he has no interest in overseeing a major renovation of the Kennedy Center unless he is free to bring the institution back physically, financially, and artistically. In a social media post, the president says his administration will now return control of the performing arts venue back to Congress. The move follows a ruling by a federal judge in D.C. ordering President Trump's name to be removed from the Kennedy Center's facade, finding the center's board did not have the authority to unilaterally change the name. The judge also put on hold plans to close the center for 2 years during renovations. At the White House, Jared Halpern, Fox News.
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4: Still mulling it over. I'm Chris DeMeo, Fox News. President Trump still considering whether to go ahead and sign off to a peace deal between the U.S. and Iran.
5: President Trump still contemplating whether to move forward with a tentative U.S.-Iran deal hours after concluding in the Situation Room meeting with his advisors. The White House issuing a statement after that meeting saying President Trump will only make a deal that is good for America and that Iran can never possess a nuclear weapon. The deal would extend the ceasefire for 60 days and reopen the Strait of Hormuz.
4: That's Fox's Marianne Rafferty. A two federal judge rulings go against President Trump. One would keep his name off the famed Kennedy Center. The other would not allow his $1.8 billion settlement fund for alleged victims of over-prosecution by the Biden-era Justice Department.
6: A federal judge ruled that the administration cannot move any money for the time being into the $1.8 billion weaponization fund, which is meant to pay out people who think they have been victimized by the federal government. Then a separate federal judge ruled that President Trump's name has to come off the Trump Kennedy Center and the administration cannot move forward with planned renovations that would close the center for 2 years. And that is too much for the president. In a very long post, he concludes with this. I have instructed the Department of Commerce to make all necessary arrangements with Congress to allow a full and complete transfer of this institution, giving them the responsibility for its operation, maintenance, and management.
4: That's Fox's Peter Doocy. War Secretary Pete Hegseth continuing his trip in Singapore. Secretary Hegseth assuring Pacific allies that the U.S. remains committed to the region while softening recent comments on China. He had described China as an imminent threat. His remarks coming after the president's recent trip to China. 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
14: I'm Deborah Valentine. Violent demonstrations continued Friday night at an ICE detention facility in Newark, New Jersey. Protesters were met with tear gas and mounted police. Demonstrations began after a letter surfaced detailing alleged deplorable conditions at the center, which officials deny. The NTSB expected to release further details today of Friday's fatal crash between an ENP travel bus and several vehicles, which killed five people in Virginia. Fox's Christina Coleman says Transportation Secretary Sean Duffy said the bus driver didn't speak English.
15: Duffy says this is exactly why the Trump administration is holding states accountable, enforcing rules of the road, and cracking down on drivers who cannot speak English.
14: The driver is identified as 48-year-old Jing S. Dong of Staten Island. 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
12: A decision. I'm Deborah Valentine, Fox News. There's still no word from President Trump about what he thinks of the latest peace proposal between the U.S. and Iran. Fox's Marianne Rafferty has the latest.
13: President Trump still contemplating whether to move forward with a tentative U.S.-Iran deal hours after concluding in the Situation Room meeting with his advisors. The White House issuing a statement after that meeting saying President Trump will only make a deal that is good for America and that Iran can never possess a nuclear weapon. The deal would extend the ceasefire for 60 days and reopen the Strait of Hormuz.
12: Iran's main negotiator maintained yesterday that the U.S. must show its willingness to commit to the peace deal before his country makes its commitments. President Trump is scrapping plans for a major renovation at the Kennedy Center after a judge's order removing the president's name from the venue.
14: President Trump says he has no interest in overseeing a major renovation of the Kennedy Center unless he is free to bring the institution back physically, financially, and artistically. In a social media post, the president says his administration will now return control of the performing arts venue back to Congress. The move follows a ruling by a federal judge in D.C. ordering President Trump's name to be removed from the Kennedy Center's facade, finding the center's board did not have the authority to unilaterally change the name. The judge also put on hold plans to close the center for 2 years during renovations. At the White House, Jared Halpern, Fox News.
12: President Donald Trump is giving his endorsement to a January study by the Department of Health and Human Services. It calls for cutting the number of vaccines recommended for every American child. An executive order that Trump signed on Friday directs federal agencies to align their policies behind the study, which recommends 11 vaccines. 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
16: I'm Pam Puzo. President Trump is still considering a tentative agreement with Iran. He met with advisors yesterday in the Situation Room.
17: The U.S. says Tehran must agree to never have a nuclear weapon or bomb and that the Strait of Hormuz be reopened for unrestricted shipping traffic in both directions.
16: That's Fox's Ashley Webster. A federal judge rules against the president.
18: The Kennedy Center board overstepped its bounds, a federal judge rules, by unilaterally adding President Trump's name to the Kennedy Center. That judge has ordered the Performing Arts Center to remove President Trump's name from the building's facade.
16: Fox's Jared Halpern. The judge said the iconic venue can't be renamed without an act of Congress. The president criticized that ruling on Truth Social. 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
14: Yet, I'm Pam Puso, Fox News. Much of the world is waiting for President Trump's response to a recent peace deal with Iran. Fox's Peter Doocy explains what the president wants from the White House.
15: Hormuz Strait must be immediately open. No tolls. Ships caught in the strait due to our amazing and unprecedented naval blockade, which will now be lifted, may start the process of heading home. Enriched materials, sometimes referred to as nuclear dust, will be unearthed by the United States in close coordination and conjunction with the Islamic Republic of Iran, plus the International Atomic Energy Agency, and destroyed. No money will be exchanged until further notice. That's key, because according to the New York Times, earlier in the negotiations, Tehran had demanded reparations for bombardment damage that some Iranian officials estimate at $300 billion to $1 trillion.
14: The deal would extend the ceasefire for 60 days. President Trump is scrapping plans for a big overhaul at the Kennedy Center following a judge's ruling.
16: President Trump says he has no interest in overseeing a major renovation of the Kennedy Center unless he is free to bring the institution back physically, financially, and artistically. In a social media post, the president says his administration will now return control of the performing arts venue back to Congress. The move follows a ruling by a federal judge in D.C. ordering President Trump's name to be removed from the Kennedy Center's facade, finding the center's board did not have the authority to unilaterally change the name. The judge also put on hold plans to close the center for 2 years during renovations. At the White House, Jared Halpern, Fox News.
14: Another federal judge has temporarily halted a weaponization fund to compensate people who claim to be targets of political investigations. 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
18: 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This product is not intended to diagnose, treat, cure, or prevent any disease.
19: Hello and welcome to the show. I'm your host, Pat Campbell. We've got a fascinating program for you today. Our guest today says that there is a youth molecule in the human body, and he says this molecule of youth happens to be concentrated in our skin, hair, eyes, and joints. He says this substance not only dramatically influences our appearance, in other words, how young or how healthy we look, but more importantly, our physical strength, our flexibility, and mobility. This is our ability to do things, lift things, get around, be physical. Today we're going to learn more about this once mysterious substance and how new breakthroughs are allowing us to get it back and keep it as we get older. All right, Bill Sardi is here. Bill is an author. He's traveled around the world in search of information about hyaluronic acid, or HA as it's sometimes referred to. He's back from his recent trip to a small village in Japan where people maintain high levels of HA and are famous for their ability to defy the aging process. Bill, welcome to the program.
9: Great to be with you, Pat, and all your statements to introduce the show today are certainly not overstatements. After years of people using oral hyaluronic acid supplements, well, of course, we're going to give your audience a report today, an update, and an improvement, how things are going, as thousands of people have discovered how this supports, in particular, their joints, but also their skin and their eyes and, of course, their hair and so on. These are the areas where the body actually is highly concentrated in HA. But I want to tell all your listeners to please stay tuned because there's going to be an offer today from Purity Products, no strings attached. This is an offer from a reputable company that's been in business for years.
20: Just for $5, there's no strings attached. You get to try a bottle of this wonderful new product and make your life simple, make your supplement regimen simple, and save a little money along the way.
19: Now, you say there's a youth molecule in the human body and that it holds the key to the visible signs of aging. Now, you've written about this. You've traveled to Japan to do the research. So tell me about it. What exactly is this molecule you're talking about?
9: Pat, it's amazing that most people don't know this word, hyaluronic acid. And, of course, it's made. It's all over our body. It's in our skin. It's an all-natural molecule. We can get it orally, replace it in our body. But more so, we've learned that the little bit that we can get as a dietary supplement can trigger your body to make more. And of course, why do we need more? Well, when we're young, we're loaded with this stuff. When we're babies, we have what we call baby fat. It's really baby HA. It makes, as babies fall down and get cuts and scrapes, you notice they never really get any lifelong scars from that because they have lots of HA on board, hyaluronic acid. And to make this easy to understand for the audience, I think we can all appreciate that women have smoother skin and thicker hair and so on. All of that is because estrogen sends a signal to make more HA, and that's why the girls have more limber, flexible joints. They can get in a kind of a lotus posture kind of that men can't get into. They certainly have all of those advantages, and it's because the estrogen sends a signal to make more HA. Now, women have more HA to lose than men do, and you see the skin shriveling up, the joints and so on as women age. But there's a way to get it back. And of course, Purity Products for years now has been talking about HA, and they have a new formula just for the joints, HA joint formula. And it's so important today because I think everyone's confused. An article in the New York Times says consumers are confused what to do to support their joints, so people are looking for alternatives. We need cushioning in between the joints, the bones in our joints. When a doctor looks at an X-ray, all he's doing is measuring the space between the two bones there in the knee. So it's about a quarter of an inch space. Without that cushioning, you've got bone rubbing on bone. That's what HA is. It's the jello or the cushioning agent in between our bones. We lose it either due to wear and tear or age, and so we start getting problems. The more that we find pain relief, the more pain relievers we use, the more we're going to use these joints, and then we're going to wear out more bone. And they've noticed this. People who chronically use pain relievers are going to have more bone wear. So what you need is the actual cushioning back there to lubricate the joint, and that's what HA does. That's what HA is. The doctors call it synovial fluid. They actually inject this into joints. Orthopedists do. Dermatologists inject it into the skin. Eye doctors use it as a lubricant during eye surgery. So it's nothing foreign to modern medicine, but it may be new to you as a listener there, and you have never heard about HA before. Well, you need to learn about it. It's a wonderful molecule. It's all natural, and you can get it as a dietary supplement Purity Products was the first to introduce it. Now, it's a great big long molecule, Pat, that's 6 million Daltons in molecular weight. Think of 6 million paper clips put together. It's big. You can't absorb it. And Purity found a way to knock it down so that it's only about 1,500 to 3,000. That means that you can absorb this orally. We actually proved that in studies conducted at a laboratory right there in Florida, and we're going to tell you more about that, but we proved that it's orally absorbed. Most doctors are told that oral HA cannot be absorbed. That's true if it's the regular HA. It's got to be knocked down in molecular weight. And more important, it needs some other antioxidants to be added with it. We're going to talk about one here in just a moment. But Purity Products is introducing this all-new joint formula for people that are searching for alternatives for their joint health. And, of course, this isn't a drug. It's a dietary supplement meant to, of course, support healthy joint health as we think of it.
19: If you're just tuning in, we're talking with Bill Sardi about hyaluronic acid, or HA. Now, Bill, you said recently that the HA revolution is underway. More and more people are using it. Tell us why HA is such a breakthrough, and what exactly can it do for people?
9: I think the brick and the mortar analogy is probably the best for everybody to understand it. There are bricks in our body, the cells. There's mortar in between, and the mortar is the collagen. Now, within the collagen, not the collagen itself, vitamin C makes collagen, but within that collagen, there's a moisturizing agent that looks like Jell-O. Now, everyone knows you put some Jell-O in the refrigerator and the water separates out after a time. And that's what's happening in our body. We're losing the water-holding molecule, HA. The body is 72% water. And as we lose this, the connective tissue that connects all of our cells, that connects all of everything that we have, begins to lose its water. It separates out, and then we begin to lose the substance, the scaffolding, the support structure that holds our body together. And of course, we begin to wrinkle, we shrivel up, we lose an inch in our height, we see the brain shrivels up, and the eye, and so on. All of these things occur with age. And you know, Ponce de Leon was looking for a youth molecule, and he wanted to find it in, of course, the fountain of youth, the water. He was looking for a water fountain. The body needs water, but it has to hold it. And, of course, I want everyone to think of having something like a Jell-O type of a water balloon filled with Jell-O, or one filled with water. Which one do you want? You want the one filled with Jell-O because it's still firm but soft and cushiony. And that's the way our bodies are when we're young babies. Or even a pregnant woman is loaded with this, which is an example of the how the HA is made more so at certain times of our life. But as age goes on, we're going to lose it. We're going to see the wrinkles, the thinning hair. We're going to see our joints lose their flexibility. We're just telling people that after thousands of people have tried this, if you're taking glucosamine supplements, it took 13 years for doctors to adopt glucosamine sulfate. It's a regular dietary supplement now in drugstores, health food stores. People ask me, well, why hasn't my doctor told me about hyaluronic acid? Well, it took 13 years for glucosamine. It'll be on the front page of Time magazine. It's just going to take time. And it'll get there because patients are going to take this to their doctors and point it out, as they did glucosamine. The revolution starts with patients and people that have issues and want to have healthy joints and skin and hair and eyes and want to see some of these useful levels of HA restored in their body.
19: Now, Bill, you've written a great deal about the role of hyaluronic acid in the body's connective tissues. How does HA work in the joints and the connective tissues?
9: It's a natural cushioning agent. And, Pat, we're talking to about between the bones. It also surrounds the nerves. There's a sciatic nerve. There's an ulnar nerve. There's a carpal tunnel nerve. All of these are going to need the special cushioning that HA can give them. There are people that tell us this stuff works. Here's Ernie writing to me, who actually teaches and plays golf in Dover, Delaware. He found this Purity joint formula, and we're telling you it worked miracles for him. Why? because Purity has not only taken EHA, but they've taken a brand new substance called Hydrox that's taken from olives. Now, Pat, you notice you can put a bowl of olives on your table and a year later come back, and except for a little bit of shrinkage due to just a loss of moisture, they're very stable. They're still there. They didn't shrivel up and waste away due to fungal contamination. So there's something very strong in olives. We've known it for a long time. Dr. Roberto Crea, an Italian researcher who's now here in this country, doing some research on hydroxytyrosol extracted from olives and found out that it does some of the same things that the molecules do that trigger, like estrogen does, the production of HA. So we began to think, why don't we combine this wonderful, strong antioxidant from olives into Purity's new HA joint formula? You know, we're getting results like we've never seen before. This is why Bill writes to us this year saying, I'm taking HA for my knees. It's done wonders for my joints. So we get these letters from people. They're unsolicited. You see, this is the kind of thing we hear. And, of course, they're astounded with this. They just can't believe it. Here's someone writing to me. This is Dr. Cal Lee saying, he looks like a man that's 30 years younger, and he says people can't even believe his level of fitness and youthful appearance. And he says, I tell you to tell him, it's just the HA formula. And, of course, he sent us pictures on the Internet how fit he looks for his age. And you're going to look a little younger, because when you were young, you had a lot of this. 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It's Purity's HA joint formula. 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
0: Now, Bill, you visited this village in Japan, Yuzuri Hari, or as they call it, the Village of Long Life. Now, I understand that the people had unusually high HA levels in this village. What did you find when you met the people? Is it genetic? Is it dietary? What did you see?
9: Well, I went there again for the second time with translators, photographers, and it was easy to understand without studies, even though the town doctor there, Dr. Komori, has identified hyaluronic acid is the very reason why these people in Yuzuri Hara exhibit such youthfulness. And by the way, they have a lady there in her 90s without any aging spots in her skin, perfect skin, no wrinkles whatsoever. People living into their 80s and 90s look a lot younger, and it all became clear when we were there. Now, they grow a lot of their own vegetables and foods right there near their homes, and they have a lot of fresh foods, and sometimes they have a little extra, so they come down to the vegetable market and bring their goods there to be sold. So we were there taking pictures and interviewing people when 83-year-old Mr. Ishii came driving in on his motorcycle to deliver his vegetables to the fruit market. Pat, where do we have in the United States 83-year-olds driving their motorcycle down to the vegetable market? We don't have it. We followed him to his home where he was up on a 30-foot ladder trimming a tree. He works in the fields about 4 to 6 hours a day. And he introduced this to his neighbor, who was 90 years old without a wrinkle on his face. Neither of them use reading glasses. And, of course, he works about 6 to 8 hours out in the fields every day. This was remarkable. I almost felt, Pat, I was in some sort of a place where the dinosaurs are still living or something. It was so remarkable. These people just exhibit a youthfulness, a flexibility in their joints, certainly a healthfulness that we just don't see everywhere else. In fact, it was so remarkable that the Emperor of Japan actually has visited this village. Pictures were taken there. You could see them all over the village there as they had posted them. So this had stood out. And, of course, Connie Chung of ABC News 2020 had gone to visit there in the year 2000. This was originally on television. You could see the actual pictures for yourself. But the HA revolution has come here, Pat. And, of course, we've had 3 years of use of HA. But we could lose people in the science. So they want to know, what's real? Is this for real? Well, it's real for Tom, who writes to us, a pharmacist now from Santa Cruz, California, 70 years of age, participating in the Hawaii Ironman contest in Kona, Hawaii, this past year, 70 years old. He said this new HA formula for the joints did a great job. Now, certainly a pharmacist would know. Here's John writing to me and saying, you know, at age 55, boy, when I tried HA, I'm now back to playing full court basketball with the 20-year-olds, and I've even begun to jog again. These are the kinds of reports that we hear.
0: Let me ask you a question here. You mentioned glucosamine, and there's another one out there that's pretty popular, MSM. How does this HA stack up against those other ones? The other ones, you have to take them for a while before you even see any results.
9: You do. And most of these are very positive dietary supplements. They certainly have lots of benefits. Glucosamine takes quite a while to kick in. MSM is a wonderful sulfur compound. And again, it's an anti-inflammatory, as are many things like fish oil. So these are all wonderful, but they're not dealing with the origin of the problem. The origin of the problem is the loss of cushioning in the joint. And if we can just replace this, if we can find a way to get that cushioning back, that's what we call youthfulness. That's what we had when we were young. Here's David writing to me from New York, 25 years, looking for something that would help support his lower back. And, of course, he said, I can't believe it now. He says, I can't thank you enough for this product. People have tried all the alternatives. They've searched everywhere else, Pat, and they haven't heard of hyaluronic acid.
0: Now, the reorder rates on HA sort of tell me that things are phenomenal. The product works. The study shows how. But what are the customers saying? What are they telling you candidly? What are they saying to Bill Sardi?
9: If the horses come back to the trough, there must be good water there. It's amazing to me how people say, just keep sending this. It's wonderful. It changed my life. Here's Lorraine saying, I can't believe it, but I'm able to run. I love it. Run 5 miles a day. My skin, nails, they're great. Telling everybody about it. These are online. You can go see some of these comments. Purity Products has it online where people just log in and tell you. These aren't edited in any way. Here's Brent writing, says, no one at Purity Products made an outlandish claim about HA joint formula, but 3 days after I started taking it, I noticed the difference. 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Like the people who've written in and said all these wonderful things. Here's Harold, 85th year, he says, I'm in. 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Thank you very much. Here's Jasmine saying, my face looks moist and youthful, and I'm getting people asking me about it. What am I taking? Of course you will.
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0: Bill, let's talk a minute about how this is available. 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How much do I need to take every day?
9: It's a capsule. 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This is what we're finding is the areas of the body, the eyes, the hair, the skin, and particularly the joints. 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Purity Products wants you to get this new HA joint formula risk-free, and you're going to get this new HA joint formula with this new hydrox molecule from the olives, the stabilizing antioxidant, along with the HA. It works wonders. I don't know how I can convince your audience of this, Pat, but to read these wonderful letters, tell them that this works. It worked for my dog. It's worked for my mother-in-law. It worked for my brother. These are real stories from real people who tell us that it worked for them. And I know people want to know there's good science behind it. I went all over the world. I went to Japan. I called researchers in laboratories all over the world to write a whole book, get hundreds of references before we began to realize even that HA was safe to use, effective. It's really a wonderful dietary supplement. You haven't heard about it yet, but you will. It'll be on the front page of Time magazine in due time. In the meantime, what about you? 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
1: Bill, let's talk about some of the visible signs of aging and how this HA formula from Purity Products addresses these signs.
2: Well, certainly when we look in the mirror, when we see, well, let's say we're twin brothers, if we're looking, one of us ages faster than the other, how do we know that? And we're looking at our hair, we're looking at our skin, how smooth it is. You're losing HA. That's what your body's telling you. How do you get it back? Just think, there is a way. And Purity Products, taking all the risk out, all of the issues about you coming up with the dollars and everything, they just want you to try it, because we're talking about replacing an all-natural molecule in your body. You can take this. Thousands have. And so they've pioneered the way. You need to be added to the list. If you're taking glucosamine, well, try HA. And you're going to find the kind of results that we're talking about here on the air. And you can do it without any risk. All you're going to do is help Purity Products with a little bit of the cost, and you are going to get a bottle of this new HA joint formula with this new hydrox molecule as well into it to help trigger your body to make more HA. Losing HA and aging are equivalent to the same thing. How do you get it back? How do you get this wonderful youth molecule? There certainly is one. Ponce de Leon was right. The fountain of youth, the body is 72% water, but it needs to be held into a cushioning gel. No, this isn't going to cause water retention. No, it doesn't increase any kind of problems like that. It's all natural. You had a lot more of it when you were young. You just need to get a little bit of it back. I know the more, Pat, that I say good about this, people find it unbelievable.
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2: 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I am your host, Steve Summers, and I've got to tell you, we have got a fascinating show for you today. Now, if you're like most people, you may have noticed that when you hit 50, you kind of hit the wall. You know, between your joints, the heart, the brain, your eyes, your energy, you name it. Now, when you hit 50, you have to pay attention to your health. We all know that. So whether you're 40 or 50 or say in your 60s or 70s or even

0: older for that matter. Our guest today says he's discovered something that you can unlock the key to feeling better at any age. This is exciting. What is it? What are we talking about? Why do you need to know about this? Well, stay tuned. Dr. Neil Levin is on the line here. Dr. Neil Levin is a chiropractor. He's a nutritionist. He's a longtime advisor for Purity Products. Welcome, Dr. Levin. So great to have you back on the show today. This is a big story, isn't it?
1: Oh, absolutely, Steve. And let's cut right to the chase here. That discovery you talked about at the top there, it's krill oil, because krill oil is simply amazing for us. It's great for the heart, great for the joints, fantastic for the brain, for the eyes. I mean, I have people coming into my clinic every single day, and they want to feel better. I mean, they want to feel physically better, stronger. They want their joints to feel comfortable, but they want to stay mentally sharp. They want to keep that brain thinking like it did when they were younger. They want to protect themselves from coronary heart disease and maintain those flexible, healthy, youthful arteries for wonderful circulation. Hey, Steve, they want to boost their energy. And
0: absolutely,
1: you know, why not? I mean, we deserve it. And that's what we're going to be talking about here today with this Krill Omega 50 Plus, which is the cutting edge combination, Steve, of krill oil, which is so fabulous for us. But we've infused the krill oil. Now, this is so important. We've infused the krill oil with the high omega-3 concentrated fish oil. You need to do that when you're dealing with krill, because krill just isn't high enough in omega-3s. So many other important parameters and virtues, but you got to get that high omega-3 fish oil in there, and we've done that. So this is now the best of both worlds. But we didn't stop there. For the 50-plusers, we've added some vitamin D. We doubled the antioxidant power, and Steve, we actually increased the amount of krill by 67%. So this now becomes the finest omega-3 nutrient in the world, as far as I'm concerned.
0: This is very, very exciting. This krill oil sensation, I mean, it is all over the news, Dr. Neil Levin. Great studies are out there. Many experts are declaring that krill oil is better than fish oil. So give us this lowdown on this krill omega 50 plus formula.
1: Right. Steve, you know, if I told you, and we did talk about this before the show, that there's this one tiny pill that benefits the joints and the brain and memory, mood, coronary heart disease, wonderful for the arteries, makes your hair shine, great for the skin. I mean, what would you say to that?
0: Hey, where is it? Where can I get this stuff?
1: Right, and we have it. It's Krill Omega 50 Plus, and we're going to give it to everybody for free today. And that's really cool, because Purity wants everybody to try this, because they know they're going to see a huge difference. But get this, on top of that, for the first 1,000 people that call today, we're giving away a second gift, because I just demanded this. You know, when we're dealing with the 50-plusers, and hey, you know, if you're 40 and you feel like your energy is low, this is for you also. But for people 50 and over, we're also giving away free B12 energy melts. I demanded this because, hey, as we're getting a little older, we don't absorb that B12 as well, and I want you to feel the benefits from this Krill Omega 50 Plus. I'm going to jack up those B12 levels for you today as well. You know, what a value proposition.
0: You know, when it comes to your health, it really is a win-win. This is amazing. I heard you say that this can actually reduce the risk of coronary heart disease. I mean, when you hear that, whose ears don't perk up after that? How exactly does that work anyway?
1: Right. Well, Krill Omega 50 Plus, remember, this is the combination of krill oil with the high omega-3, highly concentrated fish oil. So it's much higher in omega-3s than most krill oil formulas would be. So when we're dealing with the high omega-3 fish oil, we're talking about support for the HDL cholesterol, healthy, youthful, flexible arteries. That's so great for the circulation, heart and muscle strength, platelet activity, red blood cells that stay nice and soft and flexible so they can work their way through those little capillaries. Oh, what about triglycerides? That becomes so important. So this Krill Omega 50 Plus supports the heart in so many ways. And you know, the bottom line is we need to think about this, because as we're getting a little older, 50 plus, maybe mid 40s, certainly 60s and 70s, it's decision time. I mean, you know your body's not working the way it did when you were in your 30s.
0: Exactly.
1: The energy might not be there. You need to make a decision. Are you going to take it laying down and just let yourself get old, or are you going to do something about it? Are you going to stay physically active? Are you going to do the things you need to stay healthy? And getting these omega-3s, the krill oil, the vitamin D, the antioxidants make such a difference. This is a game changer for anybody in that 50 plus age group.
0: Doc, this is absolutely great information. I know that omega-3s, talk about that just for a second, are best known for their cardiovascular benefits, and they're certainly also known as brain food. Now, we've discussed this in some of the past shows. If you would, touch on the brain benefits for our listeners listening out there today, and tell us why you say that supplementing with omega-3s isn't just a good idea for the brain, but an absolute necessity.
1: Oh, this is such an important point that you're bringing up. Absolutely. For brain health, we must get these omega-3s back in there. You know, when you think about omega-3s and you think about brain health and memory and mood and feeling sharp, you really want to single out the DHA component. That's the docosahexaenoic acid. You know what, Steve? Your brain is 60% fat by weight. And of that, 25% needs to be DHA. You know what I use an analogy in my practice? People understand calcium and bone health, right? If you don't have calcium in your diet and you don't supplement with calcium, your bones are going to get brittle and weak. You understand that, right?
0: Right, exactly.
1: That's what happens to bones. Bones need calcium for their normal strength and structure. Now, with the brain, it's the same. DHA for normal structure. We use this for one brain neuron to communicate with another, to build out the brain, to make the serotonin, the dopamine, all the feel-good neurotransmitters. So must have it, must get it back in there. So important. And with this Krill Omega 50 Plus, we've increased the level of DHA because we've put the concentrated omega-3s in there. Now, with Krill Omega 50 Plus, you're going to get 130 milligrams of DHA per serving, Steve.
0: Wow.
1: The leading brand of krill oil, you're going to get 24.
0: Excellent.
1: 24 in the leading brand, you're going to get 130 with Krill Omega 50 Plus. That's why this is so incredible for the brain.
0: This is absolutely exciting. I got to tell you, though, during the last Krill show that we did together, you totally shocked me, Doc. I remember this specifically. You said that...
1: Tell me, I'm on the edge of my seat. What did I say?
0: You said, and I remember, that the studies show that krill oil improves joint comfort in just 7 days. Now, if the benefits for the brain and the heart didn't perk my ears up, that certainly would. If you would touch on the study and tell us how this works.
1: Right, right. That was a great study. In fact, that's the reason I started taking krill oil about 5-6 years ago. Mm-hmm. Pilot study, double-blind, placebo-controlled, exactly what you want to see out of the Journal of the American College of Nutrition. Now, participants got 300 milligrams of krill oil or placebo. Now, remember, in Krill Omega 50 Plus, we're giving you even more. We're giving you 500 milligrams of krill oil, so even more potent. But the participants in the study that got the krill oil got some amazing joint benefits, Steve. Get this. In just 7 days, and you remember this from the last show, but yeah, in just 7 days, they were 28% more comfortable. That's a jaw dropper. When I read that, I immediately went out and bought my first bottle of krill oil. But after 30 days, they were 38% more comfortable. The researchers didn't stop there. They looked at flexibility of the joints. They looked at function of the joints. All improved, and I call this the krill oil advantage. So if you're out there and you're taking fish oil, well, fish oil is great. I mean, fish oil is in here. It's so important, but you're not going to get the same joint advantages just on krill. You're not going to experience this joint comfort benefit that we get specifically from the krill. And remember, in Krill Omega 50 Plus, we've jacked up the levels of the krill 67% more. So in terms of dosage, fantastic.
0: That's big. That is absolutely big. Hey, I was on the website, and the testimonials on the Krill Omega 50 Plus, they're incredible. I mean, people obviously love this product. I'd like to share a couple of my favorites here.
1: Sure, sure.
0: Believer writes in, she's a female age 45 to 54 from Georgia. She rates it 5 out of 5 stars. She writes, "This has helped. Less grind on my knees when climbing up the steps. Beneficial to my overall health, both physically and mentally. I just feel better," is what she said. Also, Safety Susan, age 55 to 64 from Sacramento, California. She writes to 5 out of 5 stars, "I was a little worried about fishy aftertaste. However, I have not burped it even once because I like it better than regular fish oil. The capsule size is smaller and it's easy to swallow." This is big, the capsule size being smaller.
1: You know, and I'm really glad you picked that one out because Safety Suzanne picks out a very important point there. I don't think we've really harped on this enough because people have trouble swallowing those huge horse pills, you know, those huge omega-3 pills, these are tiny. So this is why this is such a breakthrough. These capsules are so small and easy to swallow. Anybody can easily swallow them. But at the same time, we've increased the dosage of krill by 67%. We've boosted the antioxidant power. The vitamin D is in there. We supercharged the whole thing with the high omega-3, highly concentrated fish oil. So important for the heart. So, yeah, Safety Suzanne, she really nailed it there. I want to read a couple myself. This one in front of me, Blessed. She's in the 55 to 64 age bracket, Fort Worth, Texas, 5 out of 5 stars. She writes, I was experiencing brain fog. I couldn't remember things at work. Felt I was slowing down mentally. Purity was offering a free bottle. I've been taking it for a year, and I swear by it. I have experienced a difference in my brain and body. Good for you, Blessed. Let me read one more. Odie, 54, male in the 55 to 64 category, 5 out of 5 stars. He's from Canada. He writes, awesome experience. I started taking krill omega 50 plus about 5 weeks ago and have nothing but good things to say about it. I'm experiencing more benefits than I thought possible. The most noticeable is that I feel more mentally alert. I'm finding it easier to get out of bed in the morning. I feel satisfied with 6 to 8 hours of sleep. I wake up with an energy that I haven't felt in a long, long time. You know what? I'm not surprised at these testimonials at all because, again, I take this product myself. Mm-hmm. It's fabulous. My patients love the Krill Omega 50 Plus. They feel it in their joints. They feel it in their brain. They feel it in their energy, their circulation. They just feel better. That's what everybody tells me when they get in this Krill Omega 50 Plus.
0: Now, Dr. Neil Levin, talk for a minute, if you would, about the B12 Energy Melts, too. This is really an exciting addition.
1: So important.
0: You gave these away in our last Krill show as well, and the feedback has been absolutely overwhelming. People simply love the energy, the pep, the vigor they feel when they have their B12 levels restored with these. And now Purity's going to do it again. So 2 free bottles here today for the listeners. Tell us about this.
1: Yeah, remember, first of all the listeners today that pick up the phone and call are going to get a free bottle of this Krill Omega 50 Plus. Amazing with the krill oil, 67% more krill oil, the high omega-3 fish oil, boosting those omega-3 levels, so critical for the heart, for the skin, for the hair, for the eyes. On top of that, we added the vitamin D, so important, so pure, so pristine. But now, the B12 energy melts, why are they here? I said to Purity, I said, guys, we're dealing with the 50-plussers here. Even people of 45, 50, 60, 70, they're having more trouble absorbing the B12, and B12 is critical. You think B12, think energy. If your energy is low and you're in your 50s or 60s, I mean, it may be a B12 issue. B12 helps the body to make red blood cells. We need that to carry oxygen to the tissue, so important for energy. B12 helps us to burn carbohydrates and turn them into energy. 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So these B12 energy melts, they're fantastic. You put one on your tongue, tastes delicious. 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And what B12 energy melts do is they help bump up your levels of B12. 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
0: And, you know, the other part of that, too, the shipping is 100% refundable. 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
0: 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Now, Doc, I've seen these ads where they say that krill oil is 48 times stronger than fish oil. Is that true? Does that make any sense?
1: Well, you know, obviously these are the krill guys talking, right?
0: Right, right, right.
1: But you could look at it both ways. Let's get into krill in just a moment. But first, let's pat the fish oil guys on the shoulder, because, you know, you could say that the fish oil is better and stronger, but we're talking about the concentrated high omega-3 fish oil here, because it's higher in the omega-3s, the EPA and DHA that are so important for the heart, the brain, the memory, mood, your eyes, your skin, your hair, your nails. So in one sense, you could say, well, the fish oil better, but in another sense, I have to hand it to the krill guys, because in terms of antioxidant power, krill oil is extraordinary, and it's because there's a molecule in krill oil that's naturally occurring called astaxanthin. And this astaxanthin, Steve, this is one of the most powerful antioxidants we've ever discovered. Steve, by one measure of antioxidant activity, it's 6,000 times stronger than vitamin C.
0: Wow.
1: So amazing antioxidant power in the krill. And now, as we're getting older, 50-plussers like myself, I'm 52, and we don't make as many antioxidants naturally. Our antioxidant systems are kind of slowing down, and at the same time, we're producing more free radicals naturally. This is why we call it Krill Omega 50 Plus, extra antioxidant power and extra krill. Remember, 500 milligrams of krill instead of 300, that's 67% more, plus the vitamin D, so important for us. And this is just an incredible value proposition. I have folks, they were going out and they were getting the krill separately and the fish oil separately, the antioxidants, the vitamin. You could spend $75 doing that.
0: No kidding.
1: You're getting it all for free today. This is the best of both worlds, this combination product with the krill and the fish oil. It's not one being better than the other. They're both great. And this is the best of both worlds.
0: You know, thank God for purity products. I'm serious. Seriously, because when you think about where our food supply is gone and where we are today, we have to have something that allows us to feel better as we age, to age gracefully. It's amazing to me as we talk about
1: this. And that's why I love the way that Purity gives away the free bottles. Because, you know, people can be skeptical.
0: Sure.
1: They should be skeptical. But now they can be skeptical and they say, okay, you know what? This sounds pretty important. I'm going to give this a go. It's only going to cost me $6.95. And they get it and they try it out. And what they start to see, because it doesn't take long, remember that joint study, 7 days, 28% more comfortable. What they start to see is, hey, I'm more comfortable. I feel better. They notice their energy is better. And they realize, hey, you know what? This is important. And they tell their friends, and they tell their relatives, and they tell their loved ones. And Purity's been doing business this way for, I don't know, 20 years now. Let's look at one more. You know, this is a great testimonial by Gracie. 5 out of 5 stars, she writes, it works. I feel a difference in my joints after only 1 week. Also, you have the nicest staff. That's what Gracie writes. You have the nicest staff. People are going to appreciate working with Purity. They're a fantastic company. They put their money where their mouth is. They give out free bottles, and you try it, and you're like, wow, this is great stuff. Thank God for Purity.
0: Let's talk about the heart health for a moment. It's probably the single greatest concern that people face as they age. So anything that we can do to boost heart health becomes really a top priority. You know this, I know this, and those folks out there know this as well. And I know you mentioned earlier that omega-3s literally lower our risk of coronary heart disease. Do I have that correct? Because that's a big statement.
1: You know, absolutely. I mean, protecting the heart, this is what put omega-3s on the map back in the 70s. Dr. Dierberg discovered, you know, how protective they were for the Eskimos. Mm-hmm. By the way, he's a wonderful guy. I had lunch with him a year or two ago. Great conversation. But bottom line is, omega-3s protect our heart in so many ways. They promote a smooth, rhythmical heartbeat, important for the body's normal inflammatory response in the heart muscle, inside the arteries and veins. They promote those youthful, flexible arteries, so important for circulation. They promote healthy blood platelet activity, healthy red blood cell activity. They support a healthy blood pressure. That's very important. Triglycerides. So they do so much for the heart. So simply amazing cardiovascular protection with these omega-3s.
0: It just keeps getting better, doesn't it? 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
1: 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In fact, if there was only one nutrient that I could take, Steve, honest to God, if there was only one nutrient that I could take, hands down, it's omega-3s. That's the first most important nutrient you could take. And this krill omega 50 plus, I love the way they combine the krill oil with the fish oil, so you're getting the best of both worlds. Can't beat it.
0: 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Doc, this study you sent me on this omega-3s and the memory is amazing. It seems that the participants taking omega-3s had some pretty incredible benefits here. When you talk about memory, that is something that kind of slips as we get older. Tell us more about this, would you?
1: Right. This was a great study, an important study, because what they did here was very interesting. This out of the journal Neurology, and what they did is they checked the omega-3 level in the red blood cells of women, 1,000 women, older women. So this is a big study, 1,000 women. Mm-hmm. But then again, 8 years later, and the women were on average 78 years old at this point, they did MRI scans of the women's brains. And what they found, Steve, this is so amazing, they found that the brain volume for the women that had higher omega-3 indexes, in other words, they had more omega-3s in their red blood cells, mm-hmm. the women that had more omega-3s in their red blood cells, they had higher brain volume. They were actually maintaining more of the youthful size of the brain. Their brains were bigger. You could see it plainly in the MRI measurements. That's really
0: great.
1: Cool. But not only that, there's a very important part of the brain known as the hippocampus, a very important part of the brain that facilitates learning, facilitates memory. And there was greater brain volume in the hippocampus for people that had more omega-3s in their red blood cells. That's how you can really measure how much omega-3 someone's taking in. So if you take omega-3s, you will raise your omega-3 index. We know this. It's a fact. You take omega-3s, you raise that up. So you want to have more omega-3s in your bloodstream. Very important. That's how it infuses into all the cell membranes, into mm-hmm. the joints, into the brain, etc. So take the krill omega 50 plus. You get the krill oil, 67% more krill oil, so fantastic for the joints. You get the high omega-3 fish oil, vitamin D in there as well, astaxanthin for extra antioxidant power, and protect that brain, protect your memory, facilitate that quick, that youthful thinking that's so fun to have. When you feel sharp, when you feel like your brain is working great, you have that brain energy, it's more fun. It's more fun to be in a conversation. You feel better. You wake out of bed. You have that energy. You feel mentally alert. You feel alive. That's the way I want to feel. That's the way young people feel. That's why we put this in this Krill Omega 50 Plus. We want people to feel younger. We want people to maintain their youthful vigor and attitude. And that's what this Krill Omega 50 Plus is all about.
0: All right. I got to tell you, Dr. Levin, I take the Krill Omega 50 Plus. And one of the things that I absolutely love about the pill is that it's so small. I mean, it's so easy to take. And so much better than trying to swallow one of those omega-3 horse pills, you know, the bigger ones. Anyone can take these with ease, and that's what's great about it. Tell us, how did you supercharge this formula while at the same time shrinking the capsule size? How do you do that?
1: Right. It's so amazing. This is really a breakthrough, Stephen. I mean, for those of you that are picturing this huge omega-3 pill, it's not like that. These are tiny. They're so small, anybody can swallow these. My son, Corey, has trouble swallowing pills. He gets these down like they're nothing. They're much smaller. They're easy to swallow. And now with our Lemon Lock flavor system, which I didn't even talk about before, you open the bottle up, Steve, it smells like lemon. 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So an incredible value. And here's what I want you to do. Pick up the phone pretty quick, because believe it or not, 1,000 sounds like a lot, but it's not, Steve. On bigger radio stations, they move fast.
0: Right,
1: so
0: right.
1: 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Everybody's getting that. Don't worry. You're definitely going to get that. But if you're one of the first 1,000 callers, then you get the free B12 Energy Melt. So, no, we need to talk about that one more time. But I want you to get that, too, and I demand this, because this is Krill Omega 50 Plus. We want this for the folks. Hey, if you're in your 40s and you feel run down, it's great for you, too. But 50s, 60s, 70s, folks in that age bracket, they're not absorbing the B12 as well because they're losing some of the intrinsic factors in the GI tract that are responsible for absorbing the B12. So now you put the B12 Energy Melt on your tongue, tastes delicious, and it just gets in there and boosts up those levels of B12. What do you feel? When you boost your level of B12, if you had been low, you feel more energy because B12 helps make the red blood cells, carry oxygen to the tissues, helps burn your carbs for energy, great for the hair, skin, and nails, great for so many things. 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

0: Paul Stevens, Fox News. President Trump still weighing the latest negotiated peace proposal with Iran. Fox's Marianne Rafferty.
1: The president saying he will soon make a final determination about a proposed deal with Iran after meeting with its national security team. The president laying out some non-negotiables earlier Friday. Iran must agree that they will never have a nuclear weapon or bomb. The Hormuz Strait must be immediately open. No tolls. The enriched material will be unearthed by the United States and destroyed. No money will be exchanged until further notice. Now that's key because according to the New York Times, Tehran had demanded reparations for bombardment damage that some Iranian officials estimate at $300 billion to $1 trillion.
0: Earlier this week, the fragile ceasefire was tested that when U.S. forces launched strikes against Iran, all this responding to drone attacks in the Strait of Hormuz. Two federal judges blocking the president in two different situations.
2: A federal judge ruled that the administration cannot move any money for the time being into the $1.8 billion weaponization fund, which is meant to pay out people who think they have been victimized by the federal government. Then a separate federal judge ruled that President Trump's name has to come off the Trump Kennedy Center and the administration cannot move forward with planned renovations that would close the center for 2 years. And that is too much for the president. In a very long post, he concludes with this. I have instructed the Department of Commerce to make all necessary arrangements with Congress to allow a full and complete transfer of this institution, giving them the responsibility for its operation, maintenance, and management.
0: And that's Fox's Peter Doocy at the White House. The board voting in March to close the Kennedy Center after America's 250th birthday celebrations in July. The White House declining so far to comment about the blocking of the weaponization fund as well. 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
4: 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This product is not intended to diagnose, treat, cure, or prevent any disease.
5: Hello again and welcome to Healthline. Thank you for tuning in. We're brought to you by Purity Products. We've got a fascinating show lined up for you today. But first, a quick few questions. Number one, is there a pill you can take that can actually help make you stronger? Number two, let's say you could get stronger. Would the extra strength make your life better? Thirdly, think about this. Are you weaker today than you were, say, 20 years ago? Well, listen, if you answered yes to any of these questions, then stay tuned. Dr. Neil Levin is joining us today to discuss a miraculous compound with hundreds of clinical studies that just may unlock the key to helping you get stronger and healthier at any age. Now, Dr. Neil Levin is a chiropractor, a nutritionist, spokesperson, and a longtime advisor for Purity Products. Dr. Levin, welcome back to the show.
6: Oh, it's great to be here with you today. And we have a very exciting topic to cover today. Today, we're talking about strength and power and how to get it back, even if you're in your 50s, 60s, 70s, 80s. So if you want to feel better, if you want to feel stronger, this is some very important information we're going to cover today.
5: Yeah, this is an exciting topic. Talk to me about this important message today. What molecule are we talking about and how it's impacting the lives of people who follow the science?
6: Right. Well, we're talking about a new supplement. It's called EverStrong, and it features an exciting molecule called creatine. Now, a lot of our listeners may have heard of creatine. I know you've used creatine.
5: Right.
6: But for those that don't know about creatine, it's mainly used in the Olympic circles, professional athletes, bodybuilders, college, high school athletes, because it does something extraordinary. And what I'm about to tell you is proven by hundreds and hundreds of human studies. So here's what creatine does for us. It helps us to get stronger, more powerful. It helps put muscle mass on the body, and it helps protect us from losing muscle tissue as we get older. We know that's a big part of aging. Not only that, great for the brain, great for memory, and it helps promote bone strength as well. So an amazing molecule that everybody needs to know about.
5: It's an amazing story. Can you share some of the science and tell us why you're calling creatine one of the best kept secrets to healthy aging?
6: Sure. What we need to understand with creatine is that it's a natural molecule to the body. It's in every single cell, tissue, organ in your system, and it's job in the body is to generate and maintain strength and power. That's its reason for being, to maintain strength and power. It's in every single cell in the body. 95% of it, however, is in your muscle tissue because that's where we tend to use it the most. It powers up the muscles. It's good for strong muscle contraction, and it's important to help maintain strength and muscle contractions when you're using them over and over again. For instance, if you're working out at the gym, if you're playing sports, golf, tennis, anything like that, it keeps your muscles powered up in their high energy state, so they're strong and ready for action. Now, here's the key. This is so important for those of us, say, in our 50s, 60s, 70s. You see, we had lots and lots of creatine when we were young. We had oodles of this stuff. It was coming out of our ears. We had lots of creatine. Our bodies made a lot of it. But as we get older, like everything else, we don't do that as well, so we have less creatine in our muscles. Now, the good news is that hundreds and hundreds of human studies show that when you supplement with creatine, it goes to work, it goes straight to your muscles, it's absorbed easily, it pumps up the creatine in your muscle tissue, and you get stronger, you get more powerful. Not only that, it helps support memory and brain health, and it helps support the strength of your bones.
5: You know, we were talking before the show, and you were talking about how Olympic athletes have been using creatine for years to enhance their strength and performance. Tell me more.
6: Well, this creatine is the premier sports nutrition supplement. There's no question about that. You've used it. Bodybuilders know about it. Athletes know about it. Creatine is the premier sports nutrient. So you know, back 20, 25 years ago, the Olympic athletes and their coaches, of course, they knew about it. They knew it made you bigger and stronger and faster. They knew it was natural to the body. It was supposed to be there. But they were a little bit afraid to supplement with it because they were afraid it might be considered cheating, that it might be considered too much of an edge. But back in 1998, the International Olympic Committee, they came out, they officially confirmed that, I'm quoting here, creatine can be used by athletes to enhance their performance. And now it's not just for athletes anymore,
5: right?
6: Because the studies are plainly showing that for adults, for people in their 50s, 60s, 70s, this stuff is amazing. And Purity has this incredible new formulation. We call it Everstrong because that's exactly what it does. It helps you get stronger and stay stronger with hundreds of human studies to help you. And it's the purest form of creatine money can buy. The stuff from Europe, this stuff is fantastic.
5: And we should point out that it's naturally occurring in red meat. But the problem is, in order to get the amounts that are going to benefit you, you'd have to eat large amounts of red meat.
6: You'd have to eat like 4 pounds of red meat a day.
5: Most people aren't going to do that.
6: Right. So what about vegetarians?
5: They can be creatine deficient.
6: Exactly. When I have a vegetarian that comes in here and they're energy deficient, they don't feel the way they want to feel, and I put them on Everstrong, they notice the benefits almost right away because they've been so low on it.
5: Yep.
6: So if you're a person out there that's staying away from red meat, if you're staying away from meat in general, and you have more of a vegan-style diet, this is for you. You definitely want to add that Everstrong.
5: All right, so obviously this works with athletes, but you say creatine is going mainstream. There's a lot of studies are showing that folks in their 50s, 60s, 70s, and beyond, that creatine can be a cornerstone compound to help people stay strong, stay healthy, stay sharp, stay vital, right?
6: Oh, exactly. I mean, this is the ideal muscle-enhancing, strengthening, muscle-protecting nutrient for folks as we get older, 50-plusers like you and me. But let's go to a couple of studies on seniors just to show this. We'll do one on the guys and one on the gals, okay?
5: Right.
6: First on the guys. Love the title of this one. Creatine supplementation improves muscular performance in older men. Study done at several American universities. A group of men, get this, age 59 to 72. Hey, you know, we know that's not when people are known for getting stronger, right?
5: Right.
6: So this was just a one-week study. People need to understand that. That's how effective and rapidly this stuff works. It's just a one-week study. Get this. The guys on creatine, they put on 4 pounds of lean mass. That's muscle tissue for those that don't know that. It shows they built the muscles and they hydrated the muscles nicely. They increased the strength of their bench press. That's a chest press for people that don't know, by 7%. They increased the strength of the leg exercises they were doing by 15%. They could get in and out of a chair more times faster without using their arms. On top of that, they could generate more power on a stationary bike. This happened in 1 week. When I think about that, yeah, it's really quite incredible.
5: All right, but what about the women out there? Did they get those kind of benefits too as well? Will it actually help women in their 50s, 60s, and 70s get stronger too?
6: Absolutely. Let's go straight to another study. Love the title on this one as well. Creatine supplementation improves muscular performance in older women. published in the European Journal of Applied Physiology. 30 women aged 58 to 71. Of course, they got either creatine or placebo. That's the way they do these things. Again, a one-week study. The women on creatine increased their bench press by almost 4 pounds. They increased their leg press by over 11 pounds, and they had better balance and agility. So 58 to 71-year-old women not only getting stronger, not only getting more powerful, getting faster with improved balance. Study after study shows that older folks that use creatine get amazing results. They get great results if they exercise. They get great results even if they don't exercise. They can lift more weight. They get faster. They get stronger. They get more powerful. Their muscles don't fatigue as fast. And get this. This is very important, especially for the ladies. You know that when women do resistance training, their bones get stronger as well, right?
7: Yeah.
6: You know, now, get this. When you resistance train with creatine, your bones tend to get stronger even faster. So an all-around win-win. EverStrong is going to help the seniors to feel better, feel stronger, more energized, more powerful, faster, and it helps protect your bones.
5: Talk more about how unique this exclusive EverStrong formula is from Purity Products. It even has a finished product clinically studied, which showed an increase in upper body strength and power. But tell me what's in it and why you like it so much. I mean, this is more than just creatine, right?
6: Oh, absolutely. I mean, EverStrong, this is a very comprehensive formula. I didn't want people to just feel stronger when they use creatine. You know, we're dealing with people in their 50s, 60s, 70s. I wanted people to feel more comfortable as well. So not only did I use the finest creatine money can buy, the stuff from Europe, the Pure creatine, I also added something called coffee berry extract. And coffee berry extract, a powerful antioxidant, stronger than blueberries and strawberries, helping to protect the muscles, helping to protect the brain, because we know our antioxidant systems aren't as strong as they used to be in our 20s and 30s. But I also added some vitamin D, because vitamin D, incredibly good for the muscles as well as the immune system and the bones. So this is an all-around win-win. You got your vitamin D, you got your fruit XB for your joints, you got your coffee berry extract for the antioxidant protection, and of course the finest creatine money can buy. Best of all, today it's free. Purity knows you're going to see these benefits. Hey, we're talking about strength. We're talking about power. We're talking about energy. We're talking about supporting thinking, bone health. This is a wonderful product. When you try it, you're going to love it. You're going to feel the difference, and it's fast. A week or two, you're going to feel more powerful. Purity wants you to have a free bottle. I know later in the show, you're going to give out that phone number.
5: Sure will. You know, we mentioned how great creatine works for women. Take a moment and share that story you told me before the show about the award-winning 70-year-old senior swimmer who uses EverStrong.
6: Right, right. Emma Karen, I'm looking at her picture right now. I printed it out for the show. 70 years old. This picture, she's got 6 medals around her neck. It's the 2015 National Senior Olympic Games. You know, she writes to us that she was getting a little tired during our workouts at age 70. Of course, she didn't have that same stamina, but she fortunately heard about our EverStrong formula. She started using it and almost right away was invigorated in her workouts and had more energy throughout the day. I'm quoting from her. She says, "I feel my investment in EverStrong was one of the best choices I ever made. It's always a morale booster when people think I'm 50. She looks fantastic.
5: Wow.
6: And I hear this stuff all the time. This isn't one of those vitamins, like a multivitamin, you take it, you don't really even notice the difference. This is a substance that you can use to help get some of that youthful vim and vigor back, get some of that strength back. It's wonderful.
5: You know, Purity's giving away a free bottle of EverStrong, but Purity Products didn't stop there. In fact, you insisted they also give away a free bottle of their B12 energy melts, which are great for instant energy. 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
6: Yeah, you know, when I think about creatine, when I think about EverStrong, I think about muscular energy. I think about muscular power, but it's all about energy and feeling great, feeling energized. 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When you think about energy, think B12. And the problem is for 50-plusers like you and me, we're not absorbing the B12 as well as we used to in our 60s, 70s, 80s. 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
5: 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All right, so we were so busy at the top of the show. This EverStrong formula does so much for us. We haven't even touched on the incredible brain benefits. I mean, some of these studies you sent me are absolutely incredible. As you know, I'm very into nootropics. The anti-aging community has taken a keen interest in creatine, specifically the cognitive benefits of creatine.
6: Oh, absolutely. This is one of those areas where creatine really shines. You see, what we need to understand is that your brain, even though it's only 2% of your body's weight, it utilizes 20% of your body's energy. This is a very thirsty organ for energy. And just like your muscles soak up the creatine like a sponge, because this is a naturally occurring molecule in the body, it passes right through the blood-brain barrier. Your brain neurons soak it up like a sponge, and it increases your creatine phosphate reserves in your brain. So now, in your brain, you have more readily available resources to do what? To recharge those neuronal batteries to make more energy inside the brain. So basically, what do you notice? Well, your memory is supported. And scientists have done some amazing research here. They found that people that take creatine, it supports their memory. It actually helps the brain to utilize oxygen better. It supports memory in people that are sleep deprived. It's been shown to help people add numbers quicker and for longer periods of time without mental fatigue. Get this study. Just 5 days, 5 days of 8 grams of creatine supported mental tasks in subjects that were getting rapid fire questions. Scientists were asking them math questions and science questions over and over and over, and they found the folks on creatine didn't fatigue as quickly mentally. So this is amazing stuff. It's like a turbo booster for your brain. It's like a supercharger for your muscles. It recharges all your cellular batteries, so all of your cells, tissues, and organs have more readily available energy.
5: All right, Doc, I love that EverStrong appeals to athletes and people who want to get more reps in the gym, maybe get some extra power in their workouts. But you're also saying there's a big push in the nutritional community to encourage people in their 40s, 50s, 60s, 70s, and even 80s to leverage the power of creatine to stay fit, strong, and healthy. In fact, you say creatine is going mainstream. You know, I shared the story with you before. My mom, who's in her late 70s now, she's taking creatine. She works out a couple of days a week, 3 days a week. She goes to Nautilus, does the free weights because she's got osteoporosis. She wants to maintain her muscle mass and she wants to make her bones stronger. And as you pointed out, creatine helps to do that. And then the other 3 days during the week, she'll go and she'll swim. Now, she's not trying to get big or strong or anything like that, but even at her age, creatine has benefits.
6: Oh, yeah. And what blows me away about that story, because you told me before, is that her medical doctor recommended creatine for her. And that just goes to show how much more mainstream this is. It's called EverStrong, and it supports the muscles. It supports your power, your strength, your speed. If you're an athlete, you're certainly going to love it. But even if you're not an athlete, you notice the difference. Let's go to another study, one more review study. This out of the journal Current Aging Science, December 2013. I thought this was very cool because the researchers looked at the body of research out there on creatine in seniors without exercise. They wanted to see what happens when seniors take creatine and they don't even exercise. So I'm quoting here, creatine supplementation without associated resistance training seems to enhance muscular strength, power, and endurance, increase lean body mass. For those that don't know what that is, they're talking about muscle, and improve the functional capacity of the elderly. They go on to talk about how it supports bone health as well, and then they finish with this, creatine supplementation without training in the elderly could potentially delay atrophy of muscle and improve endurance and strength. So here again, we see bottom line, creatine is very, very effective. It's going to help you to feel stronger whether you exercise or not. It supports your strength and power, your brain health, and on top of that, it supports your bone health. I mean, when you think about it, this almost sounds too good to be true, right?
0: Right. Yeah.
6: If you're a person that never heard about this and you're listening to us, you would think this sounds too good to be true, right?
0: Yeah.
6: But it is true. Hundreds and hundreds of human studies back up what we're talking about. You're going to love the benefits you get with this EverStrong formula.
5: 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We'll give that number out again later in the show. 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
6: Oh, absolutely. 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
5: I know it combines the creatine with the vitamin D, the coffee berry, the fruit XB boron. And for those who don't know, talk about how these work so well together. 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I know we have a free bottle today, but if you wanted to buy all of these things separately, it would cost a small fortune, wouldn't it?
6: Oh, absolutely. I mean, if you went out and bought the CreaPure creatine, that's the purest, finest creatine from Europe, if you bought that, and then you went out and bought a separate antioxidant formula and a separate joint formula and the vitamin D, and that's going to cost you $80, $90, $100 a month. 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You're not spending $45, $50, because today it's free. Your job is to be one of the first 1,000 callers and take it seriously. This stuff flies out the door on the big radio stations. Be one of the first 1,000 callers. You get your B12 energy melts and your EverStrong. You just pay $6.95 for shipping. We want to get it right out to you. We want you to try this out. We want you to be the judge for yourself. Don't take my word for it. Try it. Look in the mirror. Go to the gym. Lift some weights. Play. Do whatever you do. See if you don't feel better.
5: All right, let's talk about how you take this. You have these easy-to-swallow tablets, which are super easy to swallow. It also comes in a very refreshing cherry berry powder. So how do you like to take it? And can people just choose the tablets or the powder when they call in for the free bottle today?
6: Yeah, you can choose tablets or powder. I personally use both. You know, on my workout days or days I'm making a protein shake, on days I'm juicing, let's face it, juicing is becoming very big these days. So if you're doing something like that, the cherry berry powder is fantastic. You just take a scoop, dump it right into your juice, dump it into your protein shake, and that's a great way to take it. But if you don't do that stuff, I mean, the tablets are super convenient. They're small. They're coated. They're easy to swallow. It's wonderful stuff.
5: Now, I know you're chomping at the bit to tell us a little more about the study that Purity did on the EverStrong powder. They tested golfers, and Purity found out that not only were these golfers getting stronger and more explosive, but they were driving the golf ball, get this, 14 yards further. That's amazing.
6: I have such a big smile on my face right now. I'm remembering when the researchers came back and gave us this information. I mean, we were bouncing off the walls. This is so exciting. The researchers called this a seminal study in sports nutrition, and this is on our EverStrong formula, the product we're talking about right now, the EverStrong powder. So double-blind, placebo-controlled study, 30 golfers took the EverStrong powder for 1 month. No exercise, nothing different. Just took our EverStrong powder for 1 month. In 1 month, they were banging the golf ball 14 yards further. Not only that, 6% more power on the bench press, more explosive. They could lift the weight faster.
5: Hold on. Guys spend hundreds of dollars on new clubs to drive the ball further.
6: So, Trevor, you can spend $500 on a driver and pick up 5 yards, right? This is 14 yards. People shouldn't just ho-hum about this or yawn about this. This is amazing because, let's face it, this was a golf study, but more explosiveness, more speed, more power. This should help all sports. So if you're a tennis player, if you're a jogger, if you're any kind of an athlete, this has ramifications across the board. But again, these golfers, 1 month on this Everstrong powder we're talking about today, banging the golf ball 14 yards further. Can you imagine? You get your bottle of Everstrong, you don't tell your buddies, take it for a month, and you go out and you're banging the ball 14 yards past them. They don't know what hit them.
5: Wow. All right, we just got a few minutes left here. I want you to recap this amazing story today about creatine, what you like to call the molecule of strength. Who needs it? And what about this double free bottle offer today with the Everstrong plus the B12 energy melts?
6: You know what? My one concern with this show is that literally it sounds too good to be true, right?
5: Right.
6: Like when I tell folks about Everstrong, I'm afraid they're going to think I'm making this up. It's not possible, right? You know, I know how you feel because six, seven, 8 years.

0: just add the pure creatine. We've discussed that. We added the fruit XB. Remember that? Joint health. We added the coffee berry extract, that phenomenal antioxidant that's more potent than blueberries and strawberries for powerful antioxidant protection. I added the vitamin D because it's so important across the board, great for bone health, but also for seniors, vitamin D so important for muscles, especially as we get older, for strength and coordination. So this is a very comprehensive formula. Again, this would easily cost you $80, $90, $100 to replicate on your own, but today it's free. And not only that, let's not forget about the B12 energy melts, because we're talking about energy here today. And when you think energy, you think B12. 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But that's not going to happen. It never happens. People love this formula. You're going to tell your friends, relatives, loved ones. You're going to fall in love with the Everstrong and the B12 energy melts.
1: Fascinating information as always. Thank you for your time.
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2: 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This product is not intended to diagnose, treat, cure, or prevent any disease.

0: I, you know, I'm giving them five or six formulas. Doc, I just want one thing. And this super pill is the answer to that question. I brought that question back to Purity Products and I said, look, this is getting unruly. I mean, I'm giving my patients a multi. I'm giving them fish oil and krill oil. If they're over 45, they need the CoQ10. Mm-hmm. All the multis are underpowered in terms of vitamin D. So I'm giving them vitamin D. The B12s and all these multis are wrong. Folks over 50, 60 can't absorb it. I'm giving them a B12.
1: Right.
0: And it was getting, they're walking out of here with a bag of pills and they're rolling their eyes at me. So I said to Purity, I'm like, guys, we got to come up with one super formula is what I called it. And they came back, it took them about a year to do it.
1: Wow.
0: And they came back with the super pill. And this is the answer. When I have somebody that says, I just want one thing.
1: Right.
0: This is what I give them, Steve, because this is the multivitamin. I'm talking about a world class multivitamin. So, this is your krill oil. It's your fish oil. It's your CoQ10. This has got as much lutein, Steve, as an eye formula, a full 10 milligrams of a very high-end lutein. It's got the astaxanthin for the eyes. Wow. See, there's 2,000 international units of vitamin D. This has got the right B12 for folks in their 50s, 60s, 70s to give them that energy that they want. This is the answer. If you're only going to take one thing, hands down, the super pill is it.
1: Well, I remember the conversation very well. And to be fair, it had to have been one of those ding light bulb moments, right? I mean, this is actually huge because there is no other multivitamin on the market, at least I know of, that does this.
0: Yeah, there is none. And, you know, it's like, what do you need to take? Let's check the boxes. What do people have to take? You have to take an omega-3, whether it's fish oil or krill oil.
1: Check.
0: I like both because that's just critical for brain health and heart health, visual health. It makes your skin look great. It makes all the cells of the body work effectively. According to a recent study, 98% of us are low in omega-3s, you must take an omega-3. That's right. In here. You have to take vitamin D. If you're above Atlanta, let's say, you have to take vitamin D because for the whole winter, you're not making any. And then if you slather on the sunscreen in the summer, you're still not making any. And vitamin D is critical for everything. It signals to a tenth of the human genome. It's important for muscle health, eye health, immune health, brain health, happy mood. You want to feel good. It's your vitamin D. You got to get that in there. The average multi, Steve, is going to give you 400 international units. That's a joke. The super pill has a full 2,000 international units.
1: That's huge.
0: Of vitamin D.
1: That's huge.
0: A meaningful dose.
1: Yeah.
0: And the list goes on and on. It's 100 milligrams of CoQ10. It's the right B12. So what I hear from my patients, that let's say they come in on a Monday and they're, you know, have some neck pain or back pain. I want to see them again later in the week. They come in and they're like, wow, doc, this makes a difference. This isn't like a regular multi where you take it and you hope it's going to work.
1: Right.
0: This is like, wow, I feel better. Once people start on the super pill, this is just something they get over and over and over.
1: Well, the way I view this, this is kind of a next generation new frontier of supplementation. It's where one simple pill that you have in your elite multi that you're talking about, an elite omega-3, you said, with krill oil and fish oil, and then you augment that with the cellular energizers like coenzyme Q10, talked about astaxanthin and lutein for the eyes and skin, and even ginkgo, which I don't think you mentioned, for brain health. Now, that is a great idea right there, because we get a little bit older, things slow down. Ginkgo is great for brain health. I mean, does this all surprise you that it's never been done before?
0: You know, I've always been surprised that it hasn't been done before, but, you know, I don't get involved in the intrinsics, but when I talk to Jan over there at Purity, Jason over there, you know, this took them over a year to put together because to get everything stabilized, because with the fish oil and the krill oil and then the multi, to make everything work just right wasn't easy. But then the benefits are so great. Let's go to this recent study. This is a recent large randomized study. This is on multivitamins.
1: This would be interesting. Let me tell you
0: something. The multivitamin they used isn't half the multi we're talking about right now. So this is a randomized, double-blind, placebo-controlled study performed by researchers, Steve, from Wake Forest University School of Medicine in collaboration with Brigham and Women's Hospital in Boston. That's an affiliate of Harvard. So very high-end study. 2,262 older men and women, average age 72. This was published in September 2022, so very recent.
1: Yeah.
0: What the researchers found was nothing less than shocking. They did the study over 3 years. They gave them cognitive tests at baseline. So that's thinking tests. How is this person thinking. Okay. Everybody was normal cognitively when the test began. Mm-hmm. Now, 3 years later, they redid the cognitive test. Some were on placebo, of course. Some were on the multi. The multivitamin slowed cognitive decline, Steve, by 60%.
1: No way.
0: You would have thought this would have been trumpeted from the hilltops, but you know what? The media, they love to come out and pan vitamins. So when, God forbid, a study comes out that doesn't show the vitamin did an amazing job, that's big headlines. Yeah. But this, 60. This is major, and it's from Harvard. It's from Wake Forest, Brigham Young Hospital. It cut down cognitive decline by 60%. So that's just outstanding.
1: That's
0: Let me tell you something. The multi we're talking about here, the super pill, is order of magnitudes better. You know, just the nutrients are better. So you asked me about ginkgo before.
1: Yes.
0: So when you combine a multi with ginkgo biloba, which has wonderful support for the brain, along with krill oil and fish oil, incredible support for the brain, B vitamins, so important for the brain, and then you add our elite lutein, which has tons of brain benefits, along with skin benefits and eye benefits, this becomes just an outstanding brain formula, on top of it being great for the heart and energy. The first thing people are going to notice is energy. But this is going to work. This is protecting your brain. We all want to age gracefully. The super pill is going to help you do just that.
1: You mentioned something a while ago, why it took a year to develop this. Purity Products has been around for 25 plus years now, so they don't do anything halfway. I mean, you put the components together, and you want to make sure that it works. And when it does, you want to tell people about it. Just like the super pill, it can deliver a multiple mode of action that goes way beyond just a basic multivitamin. And it boils down to what you like to call a difference maker in nutritional technologies. If you can, explain the savings here and why this is so advanced. Because I know savings is so important for so many people out there.
0: Wow, that is like such a great point. Because, you know, people used to complain about the sheer amount of stuff I would give them, right? But they were also rolling their eyes at my receptionist when she gives them the number for the cost of it. Because if you're talking about, if you go out and buy a very top quality multivitamin, and then you're going to get some krill oil and some fish oil, and you're going to get CoQ10, and the top selling CoQ10 brand is 100 milligrams. We have 100 milligrams right here. Mm-hmm. You're going to get an eye formula with 10 milligrams of a very good lutein. So I can't see doing it for less than, and you're going to get a vitamin D formula and maybe a high-end B12.
1: Yeah.
0: I don't see you doing it for less than $200. And you know, the fact that since you're bringing up money, the fact that Purity is letting folks try a full 1 month supply of this for $9.95, I mean, that is really, you know why they do it, Steve?
1: Why?
0: Because they want people to try it. They know this is a superior product. They're not out to lose money, Purity Products. But in essence, when you get this, they're pretty much losing money, because I think the first 1,000 callers even getting free shipping. You'll know that better than me. But I mean, between the shipping and the cost of the vitamin, they're out big money when someone gets one of these. But they know once people say, see, wow, this is really a lot better than what I was taking, they're going to want to continue.
1: You know, I think this is a good time to clarify how Purity can claim things like better joint comfort in just 7 days with a Purity Super Pill, because hey, let's be honest here. I mean, you can't get this benefit from a regular multi out there. It just doesn't exist. Characterize why adding the omega-3s to Purity Super Pill really leverages the science of these omega-3s from krill to reduce joint pain from exercise and activity in just 7 days.
0: This is a great study. This is double-blind, placebo-controlled out of the Journal of the American College of Nutrition. And Steve, this was done on only 300 milligrams of krill oil. It was a high-end krill oil, but it's 300 milligrams. Mm-hmm. We use 500 milligrams of krill oil, and we use something called phospho boost krill oil. So what have they done here? They've taken out more of the sea salts, mm-hmm. and by doing that, they concentrate up the omega-3s and the phospholipids. And so this is a really, really good krill oil. So you're going to get this benefit and then some. So in this study, in just 7 days, the folks that had knee discomfort, and I think these folks, if I remember correctly, were in their 50s. In just 7 days, Steve, they were 28% more comfortable.
1: Wow.
0: They didn't do anything different. They weren't exercising or using PT or taking NSAIDs. It was they added krill oil.
1: Right.
0: In 30 days, they were 38% more comfortable. Now, researchers didn't stop there. They checked their joint flexibility, their joint functionality, all improved. On top of that, they measured something called C-reactive protein, which is a marker of inflammation. And we want to see that go down. And in this study, the folks on krill oil, C-reactive protein moved nicely in the right direction, showing that not only were people more comfortable, more functional, but their blood levels of this substance, C-reactive protein, were improved. So all around, tremendous benefit. This happened in 7 days. So I can say unequivocally that if you have joint discomfort, especially knee joint discomfort, because that's what this study was on, just krill oil tea seems to work just wonderful for making people more comfortable. So if you get this Purity Super Pill and you have the common aches and pains that come along with aging or overuse or being a weekend warrior, once you start to use this for about 7 days, you should feel more comfortable.
1: Well, this is a win-win because if you take something and it's going to make you feel better, going to make your joints feel better, you're going to want to exercise and have more activity on top of that. So
0: that's universal. Yeah. When I'm a chiropractor, so I see that all the time. They come in here, they're complaining, I can't exercise. I can't play golf. I can't play tennis. Hiking's not comfortable anymore. I can't play with the grandkids. Everything hurts. I'm going up and down the stairs, you know, whatever it is. And I start adjusting them. And once they feel better, they get back to doing the things they want to do. So yes, any therapy, any intervention that's going to help folks feel more comfortable tends to make them happier. And when you're happier and you're more comfortable, what do? You want to get back to your life, whether it's tennis or golf or hiking or playing with the grandkids or shopping or just doing more things. And we want all our customers to get out there and enjoy their lives.
1: And I think, Dr. Levin, this is a perfect time to remind our listeners about the great news here in this special offer. 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I'll give out that number here in just a couple of minutes. Let's bring Dr. Neil Levin back online here with us. And as you're talking, I'm sitting here hearing this cash register going off. If I was to go out and swallow all 15 to 20 vitamin pills a day with somewhere between $200 and $300 a month, you've gone through this whole litany of things. But one of the things that you haven't mentioned just yet, you've checked off literally all of the boxes here, but you insisted that Purity include 100 milligrams of coenzyme Q10 in this formula. Now, that's for energy, right?
0: Yeah. Now, if you go to the average, I don't know, big box store, club store, the best-selling CoQ10 has 100 milligrams of CoQ10. That's a good amount of CoQ10. Mm-hmm. So we have 100 milligrams of CoQ10. Now, why is CoQ10 important anyway? 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
1: Okay.
0: When you eat some food, whether it's fat, carbohydrates, protein, the body takes those, it absorbs them, it brings them to the cells. Once in the cells, it gets into the mitochondria. And those are your little blast furnaces. That's where you turn food into cellular energy. Well, one of the linchpins to turn food into cellular energy is CoQ10. Mm-hmm. You need lots of CoQ10 to effectively make your food into cellular energy. Now, when you were 20, Steve, you made oodles of CoQ10. By the time you're 70, that number is cut in half. So when you look at a 70-year-old, they're not really moving like a 20-year-old, right? So but the question becomes, can you by orally ingesting CoQ10 in supplement form, bump your levels back up? And the answer is yes. But CoQ10, it's absorbable. But when you take it with krill oil, it goes up. It's much better absorbable. So maybe 4 or 5 times better absorbed. Nice. And that's what we have it. We have in this krill oil, fish oil matrix. Now, one other point in CoQ10, for those out there listening that take a statin drug, and, you know, a ton of folks over 50 are on statins. They're one of the best-selling drugs out there. And we're not going to pass judgment on statins here. But the point is, if you're using a statin to lower your cholesterol because your doctor told you to, one of the side effects of statins is myalgias, is muscle pain, is discomfort. I see this all the time as a chiropractor. Mm-hmm. Folks come in and they tell me about that. It's widely held belief is that one of the reasons people get these myalgias, these muscle aches and pains from statins, is because it lowers your CoQ10 even more. So if you're taking CoQ10, if you're taking a statin, it's going to lower your CoQ10. So if you're on statins, you absolutely want a multi that has CoQ10. You want to get that CoQ10 in there. The point is, isn't it nice to know when you're taking the super pill, this also becomes your CoQ10 formula in a very absorbable omega-3 matrix.
1: 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And I'm so glad you addressed that because the energy factor in this is so vitally important. 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You know, one of the many ingredients in here that is a clinically validated nutrient is called lutein. 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It helps with sharper vision, helps with macular health, glare reduction. I thought that was a little surprising, which is great when you drive at night. I mean, this is great for brain function too. So, I mean, when you consider how much is in the Purity Super Pill multivitamin, Dr. Levin, Purity Super Pill, I would say at what, 40 times more here? Is that right? That's a big deal.
0: It's funny that you say that because I was just looking at the supplement facts panel on the leading multi just now when you started asking me this question. Mm-hmm. And they have 0.25 milligram. Wow. We have 10 milligrams. 10. So yes, that's 40 times. That's the difference.
1: Huge.
0: So we have 40 times more lutein, and it's a very special lutein. It's called LuteMax 2020. Lots and lots of studies. Yes, it comes from marigold flowers. Mm-hmm. Yes, it's clinically tested. It's a top lutein in terms of research, and the research is plain. The benefits are for vision are amazing. So LuteMax 2020 improves contrast sensitivity. It improves glare threshold. So if you're driving at night and you know that glare that they can hit you in the eyes, that bothersome glare,
1: oh, yeah.
0: This protects the eyes. It protects the eyes from blue light. Blue light is a very big problem. Like if you're looking at your computer, like I am right now, mm-hmm. It's shining blue light in your eyes. Your cell phone, when you're outside, you get a lot of blue. You've heard of blue blockers.
1: Yes.
0: Those sunglasses, one of the things they do is block blue light. Too much blue light puts the kibosh on your sleep. So you're watching some TV or you're playing on your computer or your worst case scenario, you're bringing your cell phone to bed with you and looking at that, that's going to trash your melatonin and make it hard to sleep. Yep. Well, if you have enough lutein, it's almost like an internal blue blocker. It's protecting you from blue light. So, I mean, and it also boosts something called BDNF, that's brain-derived neurotrophic factor. What does that do?
1: Memory, right?
0: That's actually the factor that helps your brain neurons grow and make new synapses. And so, nice. Yeah, I mean, lutein, great for the eyes, great for the brain, amazing skin benefits. You take lutein and it helps makes your skin look beautiful. So, yeah, this formula is just amazing. 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So mm-hmm. that is You know, this is one of those things you hear a lot of. You hear a lot of advertising these days, Steve. Right. You really do. I guess I'm being an advertiser right now, but I'm really a doctor that's just talking to you like I would talk to any of the patients that came in here. I saw probably 20 people this morning. This is the way I talk to them. 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This is your foundational nutrient. 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
1: All right, I have issues with my knees and my joints. Can the super pill help that?
0: In 7 days, Steve, we went over it a little while ago. 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So yeah, knees, I found in my practice, this is the kind of formula that just pretty much is very joint friendly.
1: All right, considering what we know about Purity Super Pill here, do you have any testimonials that you can share?
0: Oh yeah, I did pull four, the first few I saw here. This guy's got a fun name, Bebop from Lehigh Valley, Pennsylvania. He's in the age 55 to 64 bracket, rates at 5 stars. He says, best multi. I'm so happy switching to the Purity Super Pill. 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Good mix of vitamins, krill and fish oil and CoQ10. Easy to take. I feel better after just a couple of weeks.
1: Give me another one.
0: One nicknamed April from Mesa, Arizona. She says, amazing. I'm 65 years old. I feel like I'm in my 30s. People say I look like I'm in my 40s. The Super Pill makes me feel amazing. I love all the Purity products.
1: All right, one more.
0: Sean T. He says, so much in one pill, excellent quality. It's easier to take just one pill instead of several. Definitely a plus. I don't have time to count out pills every day, every week. Take one of these and you're good to go. I could tell an immediate difference while on this product. More energy, less health issues. 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Amazing value, easy to take, very, very high end. So yeah, this is one of those, once people start on this, they want to continue. This is a great nutrient. And again, for $9.95, absolutely give this a try.
1: Dr. Neil Levin, we've run out of time. I better go and give out that number.
0: Time always flies by, Steve. Thanks for having me.
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Johnson. This is the Reagan Gold Show. Did you just hear those horns blow? Well, those are the racehorses in the starting gate. And today I'm going to be talking about why gold's moment is coming. And I want to start today with something that I think is one of the most vivid and accurate descriptions of where gold and silver stand right now that I've heard in a very long time. I want to talk about a guy by the name of Brian London. He's the editor of Gold Newsletter, one of the most respected precious metals publications in the entire country. And here's how he said it. He said it his own way. He said gold and silver are like racehorses in the starting gate, waiting just to gallop ahead. Well, I love that image. First of all, I love horses. Racehorses in the starting gate, powerful, coiled, ready, and waiting for the gate to open. And here's why that image matters so much right now. Gold has pulled back a little since the Iran war began on February the 28th. Gold prices have dropped nearly 11% from their peak. So yes, gold has pulled back a little. And I know that when people hear that, some of them get nervous. Some of them think, maybe I missed it. Maybe it's over. Maybe I should just wait and see. Well, I want to talk to those people today because I believe, and the data supports this, that what we're looking at right now is not the end of gold's bull market. It's just a pause, and it's the horses in the starting gate, and the gate is about to open. And today, I'm going to show you exactly why. And I'm going to walk you through what's happening in the markets and what's happening in the global economy and what former Federal Reserve Governor nominee, I love this lady, by the way, Judy Shelton said that I think is one of the most important things anyone in public life has said about money in years. And then I'm going to tell you what you can do about all of it starting today. Now, if at any point during today's show, something hits home, if you find yourself thinking about your retirement account, your savings, your 401k, call us. The number is 800-702-2212. 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All one word. Submit your information, and one of our metals experts, which are standing by right now, will get right back to you. But first, let's talk about what's actually happening. Why gold actually pulled back, and why this is actually good news for you. I also want to set something straight from the top. When gold pulls back a little, when it has a down month, the mainstream financial press, they just love to write the headlines. Gold tumbles. Safe haven trade falls. Gold bugs wrong again. You're going to see those headlines every time there's a correction in the precious metals market. And what those headlines never tell you is the context. They never tell you where gold was before the pullback. They never tell you about the fundamental forces that drove it there. And they never tell you what has historically happened after gold pulled back from elevated levels. Now, today, we're going to give you all of that context because context is everything. Now, before we dive in, I want to say something to that person who's been sitting on the fence about gold. You know who you are. Maybe you've been meaning to call, or maybe you've been watching the price go up and thinking, I missed it. Or maybe the pullback has you second guessing. And I want to address all of that directly today because the story of what's happening with gold right now, the pullback, the Iran war, the oil spike, the deficit, it's not a story about a missed opportunity. It's a story about a door that is open right now that may not be open for long. So let me give you
the full picture. Let me give you the context that most financial media is not giving you. And let's talk about what you should actually do. Now, let me explain what happened to gold back in March, because I think understanding it is actually the most bullish thing that I can say to you today. When the Iran war began, gold did exactly what gold always does in the opening moments of a crisis, a geopolitical crisis. And what did it do? It surged. Investors flooded into the safe haven trade. Gold jumped immediately on February 28th, but then something happened that has happened in virtually every major crisis market in modern history. Prices pulled back a little. Stefan Gleason, he's a metals expert like myself, explained it clearly, and I couldn't have said it any better. Here's what he said. He said what we have seen since the outbreak of war is a fairly typical pattern in crisis markets. Gold initially surged on geopolitical fear and safe haven demand, but the price pulled back as liquidity needs emerged. In other words, people needed money, so they started selling off their gold, their silver, mainly not actual physical gold, but they actually sold off like their paper gold, their paper silver. But anyway, like I said, they pulled back as liquidity needs emerged and as the narrative shifted to inflation worries and a halt to the Federal Reserve's interest rate easing cycle. In other words, they didn't lower those rates like people thought they were going to do. They're staying where they're at right now. So in other words, some investors who own gold, like I said, sold it, not because gold fell, but because they needed cash. They needed the cash. So they needed liquidity. And gold was the asset, the only asset that actually held its value well enough to be worth selling. You understand? So I want to stop on that for a moment, because there's a quote that I've been thinking about since I first read it. And someone put it this way, and I think it's one of the most insightful things that I've read about gold in years. And they said, gold is the asset that held its value well enough to be worth liquidating. Let me give you that again. Gold is the asset that held its value well enough to be worth liquidating. Now, that's not a weakness in gold. That's the entire point of gold. That's what I bring home to you every time on this show. Gold is the asset that held its value well enough to be worth liquidating. So when everything else is cratering, when stocks are down, when bonds are getting hit, getting hammered, when investors need cash, the thing they sell is the thing that still has value. And that thing is gold. So the fact that gold got sold in March is not evidence that gold failed. It's evidence that gold did exactly what it's supposed to do. It held its value in a crisis and it was worth selling. And here's what happened to everything else. The S&P 500, you know that, right? Lost 5.1% in March. Now, the S&P 500 metals and mining industry index fell around 13%. Silver dropped along with mining stocks as investors raised cash across the board. And then Brent crude oil, the oil, meanwhile, has climbed about 49% since the start of the war, touching a high of over $119 a barrel this year. So the war, what it did was it reshaped the entire market landscape in a matter of weeks. And gold, even after pulling back a little, it's still sitting at historically elevated levels. Think about it this way. If you had bought gold 2 years ago and it went up 60% and then it pulled back 11%, are you going to be upset? Of course not. You're still significantly ahead.
And more importantly, the reason that drove gold up 60% in the first place did not disappear because of an 11% pullback. The debt is still there. The deficit is still there. The money printing is still there. The global uncertainty is still there. A pullback in price does not change the fundamentals. And in this case, the fundamentals are actually getting stronger, not weaker. They're getting stronger. Now, I want to pause here and make a point that I think is critically important when you hear that gold fell 11% since the war began. The natural human reaction, of course, is concern. 11% sounds like a lot, but let me give you the full picture. So gold entered this pullback near all-time highs at above $5,200 an ounce, $5,200 an ounce. Even after that pullback, it's still trading above $4,600, and it's still up dramatically from where it was 2 years ago, 3 years ago, 5 years ago. The pullback did not erase the bull market. It created this buying opportunity within a bull market. So those are two very different things. And the people who understand the difference are the ones who tend to come out ahead. Now, here's what I really want you to understand. The pullback in gold did not change the fundamental reasons to own gold. If anything, it's added to them. And let me walk you through exactly what's building right now and why Michael Ambruster, who's the co-founder and managing partner of futures brokerage firm called AltaVest, he came out and told MarketWatch that the macro setup in the second half of this year is going to be more favorable for gold. Now, let's start with oil. Brent crude has climbed 40% since the war began. 49%. That's not a small move. That's a seismic shift in the cost of energy. And energy is not a luxury. Energy is the foundation of everything. It's how we heat our homes and we power our factories and move our goods and grow our food. And when energy prices spike 49%, the price of virtually everything else follows right along with it. So inflation does not just stay elevated, it gets worse. Now, GDP growth slows. The economy then weakens. And in that environment, gold is always going to be your safe haven asset. And remember this, the United States is still running this multi-trillion dollar deficit that's going to be financed by, guess what? And always remember this, the national debt is now near $39 trillion. So we're adding roughly $2 trillion more every year. And the only way Washington can fund that gap between what it spends and what it collects in taxes is to borrow more and borrow and borrow and borrow and then eventually print. And that reality did not change when the first shots were fired in Iran. It got worse. It got worse because wars are very expensive. And America is already borrowing money it does not have before the war cost a single dollar. Brian London, who I mentioned earlier in the show, the Gold Newsletter editor, he made the clearest prediction that I've seen about what comes next. He said he believes the gold bull market will resume as soon as peace breaks out between the United States and Iran. And if you've heard me on other shows, you've heard me say the same thing, which means oil prices will go down. And with them, inflation worries and the prospect of higher interest rates. So the moment the war ends, and mark my words, you remember this, when that war ends, you say, Alan Johnson told us this, when the war ends, or even the moment the market believes the war is ending, the pressure on interest rates will ease. In other words, it will feel a whole lot better. The Fed then goes back to cutting. The dollar then softens.
and gold, those racehorses we talked about at the starting gate that have been standing in the starting gate, they gallop ahead. And that is the setup, and it's building right now, even as we speak. Gold is slightly down from its highs, but the reason to own it are piling up. Oil up 49%. GDP slowing. Multi-trillion dollar deficits. And Brian London says the bull market resumes the moment peace breaks. And so does Alan Johnson. Are you positioned for that move? 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Or you can even email me if you like, just to say hi, alan@reagangoldgroup.com, and that's A-L-A-N. Now, I want to take a step back from what we've been talking about and give you some history, because I think one of the most powerful arguments for owning gold and silver is not what's happening this month or this year or what's in the headlines. It's what's been happening for the last 100 years and the story of how we go from sound money to where we are today is one of the most important financial stories most Americans have never even been told. Now, here's the fact that I think will stop most Americans cold. In 1933, the United States government defaulted on its own debt. Think about that. Not on bonds, on gold. The government had promised to repay its obligations in gold. But guess what? It did not. It changed the rules. What it did, and I know some of the old timers out there know about this, it confiscated gold from American citizens, and it paid them paper dollars instead, and they immediately revalued gold prices upward, effectively stealing the difference. Then in 1965, it did something similar with silver, allowing its central banks to default on the silver it owed, removing silver from American coins. Gold and silver, which is the money of the American Constitution, well, those metals literally defined what a dollar was. Guess what? It was completely stripped from our monetary system in two acts of government convenience. Because here is what Americans do not know. The dollar was not always just a piece of paper. The Constitution defined the dollar as a specific amount of precious metals weight. Gold and silver were not commodities that happened to be used as money. They were money. It was actually written in the law because the law said so. So the founders, what they did was they chose them deliberately because they understood something that every generation of Americans since has had to learn the hard way. A government that can create money out of nothing will eventually create too much of it. Linking the currency to a precious metals is wise and prudent. And what happened when we abandoned that discipline? Well, gold was at $35 per ounce in 1971. Well, it's now approximately $4,600 an ounce. And that's not gold going up. That's the dollar going down. Gold is the same. The dollar has lost over 99% of its value relative to gold since we cut the last tie between them in 1971. Now, that's not an accident. That is a predictable, inevitable result of removing the discipline that gold provided. The erosion of the fiat dollar's purchasing power cannot be viewed in isolation.
today's dollar is very much tied into the United States government financial position, which has been gradually deteriorating for decades by an increasing debt burden caused by overspending. The similarity to those two previous defaults is not just historical curiosity. It's a warning. And I repeat, it's a warning. 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

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Now, let's just, before I have to go, and by the way, before I go, I just want to remind everyone that gold is down from its highs, and the reason to own it are just piling up. The horses, the racehorses, are at the starting gate getting ready to gallop out. Oil is up 49%. GDP is slowing. We've got multi-trillion dollar deficits. And just at the moment peace breaks out in Iran, oil prices go down. Gold goes right back up. Are you positioned for that move? Now, in the second half, I want to introduce you to one of the most important voices in the sound money movement, a woman named Judy Shelton. And I want to walk you through what she said. So stand by. I'll be right back.

0: President Trump has yet to make a final decision on a peace agreement with Iran. Trump indicated Friday he'd make a decision on a potential agreement with Iran after meeting with his cabinet in the White House Situation Room, saying prior to that, Iran must agree they'll never have a nuclear weapon and the Strait of Hormuz must be opened immediately with no tolls. A federal judge is ordering President Trump to take his name off of the Kennedy Center in Washington, ruling Friday the Performing Arts Center is to be named for President Kennedy, and adding only Congress can change that. The judge also blocked the center from being closed down for 2 years for renovations, as had been ordered by President Trump. Three people aboard a boat in the Eastern Pacific have been killed by the U.S. military that they say was traveling along a known narco-trafficking route and was being operated by known terrorist groups. Though a post by U.S. Southern Command on X doesn't say which groups. About 200 people have been killed since the Trump administration started a campaign of targeting alleged drug boats. I'm Scott Carr.
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0: Welcome back to the Reagan Gold Show. I'm Alan Johnson. And you know, before we get to Judy Shelton, I promised you, I want to address something. And let me address this directly. I hear this question all the time. They say, Alan, is it too late? Because gold has already had a big run. And the question is, they ask me, did I miss it? And the answer is no. And here's why. Gold went from under $300 an ounce in 2001 to over $5,600 an ounce at its January 2026 peak. That's extraordinary. That's an extraordinary run. And some people look at it and think the opportunity is gone. But here's what I say to that. Gold went from $35 in 1971 to $300 by 1981. That's a tenfold increase. And then people said again, did I miss it? Then it went from 300 to 1900 by 2011. And people said, did I miss it? And then it pulled back from 1200 and people were sure that the bull market was over. Then guess what? It went to $5,600. So the people who asked me, did I miss it at $300, missed a sixfold gain to 1900. The people who said, did I miss it at 1900 could have bought at 1200 in the pullback. The question is, never did I miss it. The question is, given where the fundamentals are today, does gold have further to go? And when you look at $39 trillion national debt, that's a multi-trillion dollar annual deficit with oil up 49%, and a Fed that is trapped between inflation and a slowing economy, the answer is yes. The racehorses are in the starting gate and the race is not over. What can you do right now that the race is not over and the horses are at the starting gate? You can pick up your phone, call 1-800-702-2212. 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Fill out the questionnaire and a metals expert will get right back to you. And remember, they're even there on the weekends to take your call. Again, that's 800-702-2212. Tell them Alan Johnson told you to call them. Now, I want to introduce you to one of the most important voices in the sound money movement. And she's a woman named Judy Shelton. And she's actually a gold bug just like me. She's one of my favorite. And I want to walk you through what she has said about gold, about Nixon, about Paul Volcker, and about what the founding fathers actually believed about money. Because I think when you hear it all put together, the history, the philosophy, the economics, it will change the way you look at everything in your wallet and everything in your retirement account. So let's get into it. Judy Shelton, the woman Washington called a gold bug, is not your typical Washington insider. She's advised presidents over years. She's rubbed shoulders with the likes of Paul Volcker and Alan Greenspan, two of the most consequential Federal Reserve chairmen in history. She was nominated to serve as Federal Reserve governor. By every measure, she is a very serious, credentialed, mainstream voice in monetary policy. But there is one thing that sets her apart from almost every other person in her world. She believes, like me, in sound money. She believes in gold. And in Washington, in the world of fiat currency and unlimited government spending, that makes you a gold bug. I guess I'm a gold bug. And like me, Shelton does not mind that label because she has watched what happens when governments are not constrained by sound money. She cut her teeth studying the internal monetary and financial system of the Soviet Union. And she came to a very clear conclusion very quickly. And you know what? She saw what governments can really do to turn money into what Soviet citizens, Russia, came to call ruble trash. I'm just going to say rubbish. It's because that's what it is. And think about that phrase for a moment. Ruble trash or rubbish. That's what the Soviet currency became, rubbish, when the government printed it without restraint, without discipline, and without any anchor to anything real. And Shelton wrote a book predicting the collapse of the Soviet Union based on that monetary reality. And it was titled The Coming Soviet Crash. And her book caught the attention of President Richard Nixon. And that relationship then led to one of the most revealing exchanges I've heard about the decision that changed American money forever. She told Nixon that she was planning to write a book about the Bretton Woods system, the post-World War II international monetary framework that Nixon ended in 1971 when he closed the gold window. And Nixon wrote back with something that I find extraordinary. Here's what he said. I know very little about monetary policy. The man who made the single most consequential monetary policy decision in American history, the decision that untethered the dollar from gold and set us on the path to where we are today, he admitted he knew very little about monetary policy. And in another letter, listen to this, Nixon confessed, I am not sophisticated enough on monetary matters to comment on your proposals. And yet, Nixon stood before the American people on national television and promised that the closing of the gold window would only be temporary. Temporary. To defend the dollar against the speculators. He said, and he promised to lay to rest the bugaboo of devaluation. He promised, and I want you to hear these words, your dollar will be worth just as much as it is today. He told Americans not to worry about traveling in Europe. Maybe things would cost a little bit more, but we're going after those speculators. We're protecting the dollar. It's temporary, and it will be fixed. It would be fixed. But guess what? It has never been fixed. The gold window closed on August the 15th, 1971. And he's never reopened it. So what was a $35 per ounce of gold that day is now approximately over $4,000 an ounce. The dollar did not hold its value. The point I'm making here is it lost 99% of its relative value to gold. And Nixon, who admitted he knew very little about monetary policy, made the decision that made all of this possible. Now, did you know that when Nixon closed the gold window in 1971, gold was $35 per ounce? Today, it trades over $4,000, $4,600 and up. That means the dollar has lost approximately 99% of its purchasing power relative to gold in just 55 years. Nixon promised the move was temporary, and yet your dollar, and that's a president telling you that it's temporary and that your dollar would be worth just as much as it is today. It wasn't, and it isn't. Now, let's talk about Paul Volcker's confession. He said, I never meant that to be the outcome. Now, here's the part that I think is the most remarkable piece of this entire story. Judy Shelton had a 3-hour recorded conversation with Paul Volcker. By the way, if those of you don't know who I'm talking about, he was the Federal Reserve chairman who famously raised interest rates to 20% in the early 1980s to break the inflation that raged out of control after the gold window was closed. And Volcker was in the room when Nixon gave the order to close the gold window. And he was present at the moment it happened, and he initially supported the move. But what Volcker told Shelton in between taping while sitting on the sidelines off cameras is something that I think every American should hear. And here's what he said. I never meant that to be the outcome. He said he thought that they needed to be temporary. It just needed to be a temporary close to the system because they inflated so much to finance both the Vietnam War and the new entitlement programs, that they had exported inflation around the world. And those countries were demanding that the United States redeem dollars at the old $35 per ounce convertibility rate. And he thought they might need to go to $38 or maybe even $40 per ounce. But he said, then I thought we would reinstate what was essentially the system. So he believed, everyone at the Treasury believed in the Bretton Woods system. And he thought it was just a temporary adjustment. Now, Paul Volcker is one of the most consequential Federal Reserve chairman in American history. He's the man who had to raise interest rates, and I know some of you out there know this, to 20% just to clean up the mess that followed the closing of the gold window. 20%! He said in private, "I never meant that to be the outcome." That is not ancient history. That is the confession of someone who was in the room when the decision was made, who understood monetary policy far better than Nixon did, who thought it was a temporary fix. And what did he do? He watched it become a permanent transformation of the American monetary system. And what followed was exactly what sound money advocates have been warning about. We ended up with a free-floating currency that the government could inflate at any time they want to fund its ever-growing spending. The discipline was gone. The anchor, gone. And as one analyst put it, the United States effectively traded discipline for flexibility in its monetary system. Well, flexibility is a weasel word that can sound good. And the governments like to say they need the flexibility. But what it really means is the flexibility to not be disciplined. The flexibility to reduce purchasing power and take down, in other words, debase the currency. And that is when money gets reduced to just another economic variable so that they can achieve whatever government objectives they have or they think is in the interest of their government. Nixon promised the dollar would hold its value. It lost 99% relative to gold. Volcker said he never meant that to be the outcome. And the result is a currency that loses purchasing power every single year by government design. 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Fill out the questionnaire and a metals expert we'll get right back with you and answer any questions that you may have. And remember, you can always reach them there even on the weekends. Now, here's something that Shelton said that I think captures the global moment we're all living in right now. She pointed out that gold has had this amazing run-up, not just in dollars, not just euros, but in every currency around the world, gold is at or near record highs. Now, what does that tell you? It tells you this. It tells you that what is happening is not a dollar story. It is a fiat currency story. It's a government's credibility story. People around the world, from individual investors to central banks to sovereign wealth funds, hedge funds, they're all losing faith in government-issued money, and they're moving toward the one asset that has maintained its value across 5,000 years. And that's not a trend. That's a fundamental shift. And it's happening right now. Now, I'm not saying America is the Soviet Union. And I'm not predicting hyperinflation tomorrow. But what I'm saying is that the principle is the same. When a government removes the discipline that sound money provides, when it gives itself the flexibility to create as much money as it needs to fund its objectives, the result is always the same direction. More inflation, less purchasing power. More inflation, less purchasing power. Citizens who saved in that currency end up losing their money. Now, I want to spend a moment on what Shelton observed about the Soviet monetary system that we talked a little bit about, because I think it's the most vivid real-world example of what happens when a government removes all discipline from its money. The Soviet ruble was not always trash. It was a currency backed by the authority of the state. So they watched a lifetime of work translated into currency that could not buy what they needed, meaning the basic necessities. Ruble trash, trash. In other words, cash is trash. And that is what happens at the extreme end of the road that every fiat currency is on. Now, let me tell you what Judy Shelton actually believes, because it's not an abstract philosophy. It's a direct and practical prescription for what sound money looks like and why gold is the center of it. She said, and I quote, "I wish we had a neutral reserve asset like gold, something universally recognized, something that had constant purchasing power over centuries. The beauty of gold is that it provides a reference point independent of the government. Money is meant to serve as a reliable measure. It's supposed to be a dependable store of value, a reliable measure." Now, let me ask you something. When you look at your savings account today versus, let's say, 5 years ago, are those dollars in a dependable store of value? Have they been a reliable measure? The government devalues the U.S. currency by 2% every year as a matter of deliberate policy. That is a 10% reduction in the dollar's purchasing power every 5 years, just from the official target. And in practice, it's been much more worse since in January 2021 alone. Now, in the last 4 years, price inflation has risen between 23.6% and 27.1%, depending on which measure that you're going to use. You've got your groceries, your utilities, your insurance, your health care. All of it add up to like 23 to 27% in 4 years. Well, that's what a currency that is not dependable store of value does to your life. Shelton also said something that I think captures the fundamental shift happening globally right now. She said the interest in gold, the amazing run-up in the price of gold denominated in every currency, would seem to indicate that people are losing faith in the fiat currencies, the paper money, in other words. Well, maybe they don't trust governments to maintain a store of value that's meaningful, that's trustworthy. And she said she hopes that it's indicative of people saying, "I'm not satisfied with money that loses value." Are you? "I'm not satisfied with money that loses value. And I almost demand a unit of account that's meaningful and dependable." She invoked James Madison, one of the founding fathers, the primary architect of the Constitution. And Madison argued that a depreciating currency is the same as stealing property and therefore unconstitutional. He considered it the government stealing. The father of the Constitution believed that when a government deliberately allows its currency to lose value and when it inflates the purchasing power of what its citizens have earned and saved, that is not economic policy. That is stealing. That is theft. And it is the government reaching into your wallet and taking a little bit out every year quietly without even asking, without even getting a vote, without your permission. That's what Madison believed, and I believe Madison was right. Shelton is pointing out to what is happening globally as the clearest possible evidence that people are waking up to this reality. China is accumulating gold and silver at historic levels that we've never seen before. Other countries are asking to have their gold returned, physically returned back to them from the basement of the New York Fed where it's been stored. Central banks everywhere, in fact, France just had a bunch of their gold returned, but central banks everywhere are moving toward real assets and away from the dollar-denominated paper. What does it mean, Shelton asks, when nations around the world are asking for their gold back? It means declining faith in government-issued currency. It means a desire to have a reserve asset that's more dependable. And it means the world is moving quietly, deliberately, at the institutional level, back toward the discipline that gold provides. So let me bring everything we've covered today down to the most personal level that I can, because I know that monetary history and Federal Reserve philosophy can start to feel removed from your daily life. So let me make it as direct as I can. Gold does not work that way. Gold cannot be inflated. The government cannot create more of it by just pressing a button. An ounce of gold today buys roughly what an ounce of gold bought 100 years ago. Not in dollars, but in real goods and services. Now, here's the good news. The pullback in gold is your entry point. It's good news. 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I'm Alan Johnson. I want to say God bless you, God bless your family, and God bless America, and I'll see you next week.
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13: There's no word yet. I'm Paul Stevens, Fox News. President Trump still looking to make a final determination, quote unquote, on that proposed ceasefire extension with Iran.
14: It does remain unclear at the moment whether Iran has indeed agreed to the president's key asks, and that includes Iran's commitment to never obtain a nuclear weapon. President Trump also demanded unrestricted shipping traffic in the Strait of Hormuz and the removal of mines in the waterway. And regarding Iran's highly enriched uranium, the president says the stockpile will be unearthed by the United States, which it is agreed is the only country along with China with the mechanical capability of doing so in close coordination and conjunction with the Islamic Republic of Iran, plus the International Atomic Energy Agency, and destroyed.
13: And that's Fox's Madeleine Rivera in D.C., Iran's parliament speaker, in a posting on X writing, quote, "We do not gain concessions through talks, but through missiles," unquote. Both sides would be required to discuss the destruction of Iran's enriched nuclear uranium within the 60-day ceasefire. Two federal judges, meantime, blocking President Trump in two different situations.
15: A federal judge ruled that the administration cannot move any money for the time being into the $1.8 billion weaponization fund, which is meant to pay out people who think they have been victimized by the federal government. Then a separate federal judge ruled that President Trump's name has to come off the Trump Kennedy Center, and the administration cannot move forward with planned renovations that would close the center for 2 years. And that is too much for the president. In a very long post, he concludes with this. I have instructed the Department of Commerce to make all necessary arrangements with Congress to allow a full and complete transfer of this institution, giving them the responsibility for its operation, maintenance, and management.
13: And that is Fox's Peter Doocy at the White House. 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
16: Forecast is calling for sunshine and clear skies with a high of 94 degrees and an overnight low into the low 70s at 71 degrees. For the Fox 10 Weather Experts, I'm Ash Loessa.
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0: morning, Arizona. Beautiful morning. I mean, I can never remember a morning, you know, on the eve of June being quite this nice. Absolutely gorgeous outside. Welcome to the Whiptail Nursery Garden Show. This is a listener participation program. We're blessed with the lovely Jazz. Yes, she's here. She's smiling, and she is wonderful. And all you have to do to be part of the program is give her a call. Her number is 602-260-5394, 260-KFYI. We can talk about what to grow, how to grow it, where to grow it. You know, it's been an uncanny year. I've never seen weather up over 100 in March, and I've never seen weather this nice, you know, the end of May, almost June. And our forecast isn't bad, you know, like low hundreds and stuff. So pretty wonderful. Anyway, whatever you're trying to grow at home, this is the perfect time. This is when we always talk about fertilizing and pruning and, you know, changing our irrigation. And we've got a little reprieve in the weather this month, and it's been a great chance to get set up and ready for it. Our plants are, you know, most of the plants and trees and things around the valley look especially good this year. Got an early start. Now, some of our crops, like peaches and things, aren't so wonderful. But other things, like watermelons, are going to be ready early. So whatever your dream, your passion for that perfect garden, or if you've got questions or suggestions to educate the host, he has a lot to learn. So, you know, we appreciate your calls. The number to call is 602-260-5394. Take our first caller this morning, John and Gilbert. Good morning, John.
1: Good morning. First of all, that song is great. And second of all, you have great staff at your garden centers. So thank you for all that.
0: Well, thanks, John, for being our patrons. That's how we pay for the program. I used to get paid for the first 15 years, but, you know, for the last 20, I've been paying for them.
1: Well, you're doing a great job at your garden center. So super, super people. I got a question about a Santa Cruz or blue hibiscus. Mm-hmm. I can't pronounce the scientific name because I'm not too bright.
0: But, me either, but it's an Alleogeny.
1: Yeah, there you go. But I had it, I planted it a couple months ago, and it started blooming really good, and then it stopped, so I transferred it to a more sunny place, and it still hasn't bloomed. Any suggestions?
0: It's got to go through cycles. And, you know, and this year is tricky for plants. They don't know exactly what to do. Normally, okay. May would be a pretty heavy bloom cycle. And, you know, we don't know what tomorrow is going to bring. So, you know, it's pretty hard to figure out, you know. So it's really, I can't tell you for sure. Normally, it would be in full bloom right now. Okay. And as it got hotter, you know, up over 110, then it would stop, and then it'll bloom again in the fall. But as long as it's in plenty of sun and the plant looks healthy, I think you're doing fine. You know, to encourage blooming, you know, it probably in Gilbert with our heavy clay soil watered twice a week should be plenty. If you wanted to give it anything for fertilizer that would help it bloom, you might try some, like, super bloom or super treble phosphate, something where the second number in the bag is fairly high. But I think with the longer days and the hotter temperatures ahead, I don't think we have much of a bloom chance, you know, for, you know, a couple months.
1: Okay, perfect. Well, I appreciate your help and keep up the great job.
0: Well, John, thanks for the patronage. We appreciate it. And thanks for visiting our stores. We do have a wonderful family. I was out at the Gilbert store yesterday, and they make me smile. I hope they make everybody else smile as well.
1: They definitely do. Thank you.
0: Thanks, John. Bye-bye. Kathy and Mace is up next. If you'd like to be after Kathy, all you need to do is call Jazz. Her number is 602-260-5394, 260-KFYI. Good morning, Kathy.
2: Good morning. Thank you for the music introduction. That was wonderful. I have a question about my Chinese pistache, red push tree. It's about 10, 15 years old. It's about 43 inches in circumference. And it's very, very late in shedding its old leaves. It's just covered with old leaves. There's an occasional try red push coming out, but I've never had it be this long in dropping the leaves. And I'm just wondering if it's not getting enough water or, I don't know, or is it just
0: Kathy,
2: normal?
0: We've never had a warmer winter than the one that just concluded. Now, we can't call it winter anymore. But we had, in many parts of the valley, absolutely zero frost. A lot of the red push stayed green. You know, my wife, Janice, asked me the same question back in March. And I don't really have the answer because I've never experienced it. And I don't think our red push, you know, pistache have either. But they're acting a little differently. You know, some are leafed out and really growing like crazy. Other ones that maintain their leaves aren't growing as fast as normal. But summer should be the equalizer. Hopefully the summer lasts the way it's forecasted for the next couple of weeks, beautiful and better. And we'll just see what our pistaches do.
2: Okay, well, I won't worry about it then. I'll just keep treating it the way I've been treating it, and maybe it'll work.
0: Yeah, you know, the main thing is, Kathy, with the red push pistaches, they don't need any, like, extra water and typically not any extra fertilizer. You know, they're one of those trees that kind of like to be left alone, you know. And, you know, a deep irrigation for an established tree like yours every 2 weeks is more than adequate. It would survive on once a month. You know, once they get some age and mass to them, pistachios are really amazing trees, pistachios in general, but especially the hybrids, you know, that we use now, the red push. But I've seen pistachios in the desert down in Hyder with no rain, you know, live for 30 or 40 years. Now, they finally succumbed, but to live for 30 years in the desert with no rain is pretty amazing. And well, I mean, just, you know, living on rain. Now, pistachio trees here, if you wanted to be nice, you know, the most frequent watering for a big tree like yours is once every 2 weeks, and they'll thrive on that. But they'll even live and do well at once a month.
2: Well, I have it just on a drip, so a drip system. I don't even, but I did go out and let the water run for quite a while off my hose, thinking maybe it was just needing more water, but evidently that's not the situation.
0: May I ask how often you run your drip?
2: It's usually every other day.
0: Okay, let's change our drip. Is most your landscape equally mature, been in for quite some time? It would be much better to run your drip every 2 weeks.
2: Oh, every 2 weeks? And take even on my roses?
0: Your roses in the summertime probably once a week. But, you know, and that's going to be fine for established roses. Where do you live in Mesa? What cross streets?
2: East Mesa, Baseline, and Signal Butte.
0: Okay, so you've got some really good soil. You know, I mean, the soil right in there is probably some of the best in the valley. So your trees and plants should thrive. We've got that citrus orchard down the street on Germain and Signal Butte, and we're just blessed to have that place. I'll tell you what, that soil there and the water quality are just to die for. But at any rate, weekly watering on your roses should be plenty. If everything's in the same drip system, keep it weekly. But it doesn't need to be any more often than that. And just take all the time that you're running and put it all into one cycle.
2: Okay. Sounds good. Thank you so much.
0: Have a great weekend.
2: Goodbye.
0: Bye-bye. We're going to take a short break. We're going to come back with Randy and Chandler. If you'd like to be after Randy, all you need to do is call the lovely Jazz. Her number is 602-260-5394, 260-KFYI.
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8: Forecast is calling for sunshine and clear skies with a high of 94 degrees and an overnight low into the low 70s at 71 degrees. For the Fox 10 Weather Experts, I'm Ash Loessa.
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0: Well, welcome back, folks. Beautiful morning out there, and I'd like to invite you to give us a call. We do have a few lines available, and we could talk about what to grow, how to grow it. It's the time to fertilize. It's a great time to prune desert trees, and it's also a time to educate the host. If you're growing something different at home, we'd love to hear and learn. And the number to call once more, 602-260-5394. 260-KFYI, Randy and Chandler. Good morning, Randy.
1: Hey, Ben. I've got a raised planter box, and I was wondering, is there any kind of vegetables that I could plant in it now, or is it too late in the season to plant, vegetables in one of those?
0: Well, Randy, you like okra?
1: No, I'm not a fan of that.
0: Carrots or radishes?
1: Radishes, yes.
0: Okay, radishes are real easy. You can plant those right now and have a crop in 6 weeks. Trying to think of what other summer. Well, here's the thing is that what happens is that most of our problem historically with growing things all summer has been whitefly. Now, we used to be able to grow watermelons and cantaloupes and plant them this late and grow them still. But for the last 35 years, we've had whitefly, but we haven't seen many whitefly the last year or two. And like out at our orchard where we're growing a few watermelons, we grow them in between. In Hyder, we've got big melons already on the vine and no white flies yet. But that's the problem with growing those kind of things. So those are pretty easy and reliable. What else? Peppers and tomatoes and those can last all summer. You'd want to get them in right away. And then you'd probably, because they're new plants, have to provide some shade from the afternoon sun. So if you could put up a shade that would just take the afternoon sun off so they got morning sun, those would probably do all right.
1: Yeah. Strawberries is too late.
0: No, strawberries you plant in the fall. Strawberries, it's actually too early. Okay, so the best time to plant strawberries is going to be in September, October. Then you get big, nice berry vines, and then in the spring you got a great berry crop. And if you like berries, you could plant a blackberry now, and it'll be permanent. You could plant like a Primark blackberry, which is the one that has two crops here. You'll still get another crop this year. It grows fast. That's a perennial.
1: Yeah. Okay. All right. Thank you, Brian.
0: Thank you. Have a great weekend, Randy. Thanks for being a part of the program. Bye-bye. Craig and Mace is up next. After Craig, it's wide open. You can call Jazz at 602-260-5394, 260-KFYI. You know, we start off the program. We always have space at the phones. We finish up. We don't get all the callers on. It's the perfect time to call. Good morning, Craig.
2: Hey, good morning. Thanks for all you've done over all these decades.
0: Well, we have a lot of work still to do, Craig.
2: Yes, you do. And anyway, I live in Dobson Ranch. I have a 50-year-old hodgepodge lawn, with winter weed leaving and clover and old dichondra and Bermuda mix, and I want to add more dichondra in. Mm-hmm. So my question is I keep my normal watering schedule, deep watering every, 6 days or so, but should I set my timer to water for a couple minutes, two or three times a day to germinate the new dichondra?
0: Yeah, that would be ideal. I mean, you get a lot faster germination that way, and if you would run as hot as the temperatures are, which are perfect for germination right now, and as long as the day is, if you would run them probably three cycles a day for 2 minutes and do that for a week, your dichondra would get germinated. And then I would, because it's still going to be young, then go back to watering it, probably twice a week would be fine. It comes up from seed just fine in flood irrigated yards that get watered every 2 weeks, but they have a lot of seed in them.
2: Right. Okay. So just run it that way for now and then go back to the longer cycle.
0: I think if you ran it that way for a week and got it germinated, I think it'll do fine. You just want to check. You don't want it to be real dry, the top 2 or 3
2: right.
0: inches. So you more than maybe you normally would, because ideally a lawn gets dry in between. But, watering it twice a week after the first week of, intense watering, I think it'd be great.
2: Okay. Thank you. So I have an idea that I've been doing, wanted to run it by you. Because I have this 50-year-old lawn and a couple of citrus trees in it, I have no wells. They never created wells. Mm-hmm. So I've kept my trees alive by turning my sprinklers on a narrow spray and spraying the leaves from the ground up like a rain to dissipate the water. Mm-hmm. Does that make sense?
0: Well, you can.
2: And it seems to...
0: Yeah, I mean, you could do a lot of things.
2: I mean,
0: things.
2: I still fill the ground. I still drip the ground heavily, but I add water by spraying the leaves, and they seem to love it.
0: Mm-hmm. Well, citrus like more humidity. Well, citrus like more humidity than we have, you know. And down at my grove, what I'm really looking at now is we would certainly love to, you know, have some rain because trees are getting a little dusty. So all those things are kind of good. As far as the effectiveness in the water itself, you know, it's probably not much of a plus because you're going to lose some to evaporation. But unless you're getting a lot of calcium on them, so if you don't run it for too long in the heat, it's probably all right. I don't know that it would be beneficial to do that too often, but if you did that once every week or so, I think it'd be great for the tree.
2: Great. Thank you. Appreciate your help.
0: That's just my opinion, though. I don't know anything. I'm just learning.
2: You're the king of citrus.
0: Well, I'm learning a lot about citrus. And, you know, with my son, John, he's kind of helping with the citrus a lot. We're learning a lot. But fortunately, we have people like Joel that used to work with Art Martori for a long time. And I grew up with a grandfather that, you know, loved citrus. And that was kind of his deal. And we had Lee Coors come in and help us for several years. And Lee is a very knowledgeable person. So we have a lot of talent to draw from. And, you know, along with the Curtises down in Yuma, there's a lot of people here with a lot of experience. And we're just hoping to learn and be educated someday, Craig.
2: Well, thank you for all you do.
0: Thank you, sir. Bye-bye. Mark and Gilbert. Good morning, Mark.
3: Yeah, good morning. I got a new place, and on the place I have a couple 20-year-old red push pistachios that are mature, and then I have a couple mulberry trees that are very mature, and I only want to water them once a month. How many gallons?
0: Well, Gilbert, you could probably get away with it because your soil is so heavy in clay. That's a big plus. The mulberries, you know, I would try and get them. If you could water them twice a month, it would be better for the mulberries. The pistachios, that's fine.
3: Okay.
0: You know, so if you can get the mulberries, because of their big leaves and the way that, you know, they're a little bit more tropical type tree than a pistachio is truly a desert tree. So, but on the water, when you water those in Gilbert, what you want to do, Mark, is you want to get your water as wide as the canopy and down to a depth of about 3 to 4 feet. Okay. And you're going to be watering with a drip system, or how are you going to water?
3: No, I'm just going to throw the hose there and regulate the flow. You know, I can set the hose to do a gallon every 2 minutes.
0: Well, what I would do, Mark, is instead of using a regular hose to get even distribution, I would get one of those leaky pipe, you know, those rubber hoses that ooze out all the way, like a soaker hose. You know, and run that in a big circle under the tree. That way you're watering evenly all the way down at the same time. And you're probably going to have to run it for at least, you know, depending on the amount of volume you have going through it, probably around 20, 24 hours.
3: Okay.
0: And you're going to do
3: so
0: that.
3: How many gallons would that be? Like 600 gallons?
0: Yeah, 500-600 gallons. And you could do that once a month on the pistache. And I would probably do it every 2 weeks when it's really hot. Now, this weather we're going to have coming up, I mean, it's only going to be 105. And only in Arizona do we say, well, it's only going to be 105. And the nighttime the nighttime temperatures are still going to be down in the 80s, you know. So with that kind

0: So the mulberries every 2 weeks, the chamomile every 2 weeks.
1: Just the ash push, once a month.
0: I can do. But if the two red pushes happen to be on a drip, if it gets water every day, is that
1: why are you watering anything every day?
0: It just happens to be on that system.
1: Well, why do you have a system that waters every day?
0: I know. I didn't set it up. I bought it.
1: Well, change it.
0: So I gotta.
1: You can fix it. You're responsible for it.
0: Okay.
1: It's like in having a dog that bites the neighbors. You know, you're in charge, buddy.
0: Right. So if the red, one of the red pushes actually gets sprinkler on it every day.
1: Why are you running sprinklers every day?
0: Well,
1: are you new
0: go.
1: To our program, Mark?
0: No, I like to listen to you every week. So,
1: Mark, okay.
0: So
1: you got to adjust this back, watering cycle.
0: Okay, so the sprinklers, what's my adjustment?
1: Tuna fish can on the grass. Is your lawn pretty flat?
0: Yeah, I know that. Yeah.
1: Okay.
0: Yeah,
1: inch of water.
0: You telling me that. Okay.
1: Shut the system down. Don't water again until it's dry. You're going to save water.
0: Okay.
1: You're going to lower salts. You're going to make everybody happier, especially the host.
0: Okay, so we're gonna water less often with more water when we water.
1: Right, and that goes not just for the big trees. We're talking about watering once a month. That also goes for the lawn. That goes for, you know, shrubs, everything. And you have a huge plus. You live in Gilbert.
0: Yeah, so you would cut the water back on the yard to once every how many days?
1: Whenever it's dry. And you're going to tell when it's dry by measuring the water in the soil with a screwdriver or a moisture meter. Take your pick. And when you water, you want to put on an inch of water because that's going to go about 10 inches to a foot deep. And the soil is, you know, the roots will chase it right down there and your lawn will be healthier and it'll
0: be
1: much better. You know, I was going to tell you earlier, you know, Gilbert was the number one alfalfa producing place in the entire planet. Okay. And so you should grow your Bermuda grass because of our sun and the heavy soil. But farmers didn't irrigate their alfalfa every day.
0: No, every 2 weeks.
1: No, alfalfa they're running about once a week and you know, with flood
0: once
1: irrigation.
0: A week, okay.
1: Yeah. But at any rate,
0: I think I live in an old alfalfa.
1: Well,
0: field,
1: if you live in Gilbert, chances are you do.
0: Yeah.
1: Yeah.
0: Now, I also have two.
1: Mark, I
0: got to
1: take a break. You want to hold on?
0: Okay,
1: we'll be right back after the news.
0: I'll call again.
1: All right, thanks, Mark. Bye-bye. We'll be right back after the news with the Whitfield Nursery Garden Show.
2: 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Interest rates are, too. It's Jim Clark. 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
4: From the Whitfield Nursery's Weather Center.
5: Forecast is calling for sunshine and clear skies with a high of 94 degrees and an overnight low into the low 70s at 71 degrees. For the Fox 10 Weather Experts, I'm Ash Loessa.
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0: Folks, welcome back. A beautiful morning out there. Next up, we've got Jeff, Chris, and Deborah. And if you'd like to be after Deborah, hold on till Jeff's done, and then you could call Jazz at 602-260-5394. Good morning, Jeff.
1: You had a question about watering roses. How often?
0: Well, young roses like to be pretty wet. They're kind of hard to overwater, pretty forgiving that way because they're grafted. But in general, Jeff, how old are your roses? Where are they located?
1: 7 years old, and they get east-west sun. Actually, they just get morning sun and shade in the afternoon.
0: Okay, so probably at the maximum twice a week. Where do you live in Phoenix? What cross streets?
1: 61st and Northern.
0: 61st and Northern. You got pretty good soil out there. So, yeah, really, realistically, you can water them somewhere between once and twice a week. Eastern exposure is going to be very forgiving as far as the temperature, and your soil in there is actually quite good. So,
1: yeah, I put 3 gallons of water on each of them once a week.
0: Yeah, and they should be fine and thrive. And if you want to do anything, maybe increase it a little bit once in a while, to flush out the soil. But other than that, I think they're fine.
1: Any specific rose fertilizer?
0: Everybody's got their favorite. There's all different kinds of rose fertilizers and different ways to, grow roses. And, millions of roses have been grown for years just beyond you out in Litchfield. But, what my personal new philosophy is that we're adapting and getting better at is getting more and more organic and building up our soils.
1: Chicken manure?
0: Chicken manure is great, but, chicken manure with fish emulsion, and with roses, there's a rose society, and, there's this gardening. I mean, roses are one of those things. There's a lot of competition in roses, and there's a lot of hybridization, people growing a new pretty one, so.
1: Yeah. I used to live across the rose garden there at Encanto Park.
0: Oh, that was beautiful.
1: 15th Avenue.
0: And they used to have the rose group in there. I don't know if they still do or not, and I used to go to, it's been great history there in Encanto Park.
1: Quick last question. Watering on lantanas. It seems like my mom waters them too much and she never gets flowers. And she asks, how come the ones on the street have so many flowers? Because they get watered maybe once a week, right?
0: That's plenty. Plenty.
1: Once a week. All right, brother. Appreciate your help. Have a blessed day.
0: Thanks, Jeff. Bye-bye. Picking on his mom. Chris in the Phoenix. Good morning, Chris.
2: Good morning. I want to thank you for your show and all the good work you do. I listen every Saturday, so thank you very much.
0: Well, thanks for being part of it.
2: The man just in front of me asked a question about lantanas, and my question is that I planted 7 or 8 of them about a year ago. They have sunflowers, and the leaves are small, but they're very woody, stick-like. Okay. What do I do ultimately? Cut them all back?
0: Prune them and feed them right now. Now's the perfect time to do that. I've got friends that maintain large projects, commercial projects where they have acres of lantana. And what they do in their projects is they go through and prune every other plant every other month in the summertime.
2: Oh.
0: So that way they always have something in bloom and they always have something coming into bloom. And that's how they perpetuate their bloom cycle. That's just a pointer. But, you could always prune them. And when they do come out and finish out the bloom cycle for a while, if you want them to, be smaller, prune them back again. If not, you can let them go, and they'll continue to grow and run through bloom cycles.
2: But fertilize them now.
0: Oh, perfect time to feed them.
2: Okay, I will do that. Thank you very much.
0: Thanks, Chris. Bye-bye. Let's see. That leaves us with a couple open lines available for Miss Jazz. The number to call, 602-260-5394. 260-KFYI. Good morning, Deborah in Scottsdale.
3: Hi, Brian. This is Deborah, and I have a lawn that we just don't know where it or where it's end.
0: Okay.
3: And we've had it redone. We're trying to sell the house eventually, and so we want it to look nice. And I had a test, the soil tested. It needs amendments, and so I've got the amendments, and we don't know how to apply it.
0: Well,
3: what do you suggest?
0: Well, let me ask you, number one, is your house on the market right now?
3: No, not yet.
0: Okay, so when are you thinking about selling your house?
3: Oh, at the end of the year.
0: Okay, so you got plenty of time. So you need a nice lawn to enjoy for the summertime, right? Be good to have one that looks good.
3: Fine.
0: So what I would do to build up the health of your lawn, now you say you have a new lawn. Did you put new sod in?
3: No, well, I don't know what they did. I don't remember. I don't think so.
0: How long ago was it that you don't remember when they put the change the grass?
3: About 2017.
0: Okay, so it's been a while. So if you want your lawn to come out the best and be the healthiest and happiest, where do you live in Scottsdale? What cross streets?
3: 61st Street and Cactus.
0: Okay.
3: And it's got full sun most of the time.
0: All right.
3: Back. It's huge.
0: What I would do for it right now is aerate it, okay? So you'd want to cut it pretty short and have somebody come out and aerate it, or you could aerate it. There's a plug machine that cuts little plug holes in the ground, about 3 inches.
3: Yep.
0: And that aeration's going to help it a lot. I would probably put on some gypsum. You know, and gypsum is, pretty easy to spread it on with the spreader. And then after that, if you want to really build its health, I would fertilize it with Malarganite.
3: And so what about the amendments of the soil?
0: Well, that's what we're going to do. That's going to amend the soil. So the gypsum and Malarganite. Malarganite's good because it comes from beer drinkers in Wisconsin, and they eat everything and drink all kinds of stuff. So it's got zinc, manganese, magnesium, iron, all those things in it. Okay. And it's going to take it a little while to work. If you were going to have the house in the market now, we would use, you know, like a synthetic fertilizer like 21714. But to build the fertilizer, build the lawn's health up, I would use Malarganite on it right now. But the aeration's going to help. The gypsum's going to help. And then coming through with, you know, building up the soil with the Malarganite's going to help a lot. And I think within, you know, a few weeks, you'll have a really nice green lawn. And it'll be good for when you sell your home. They'll enjoy all the health and, you know, vigor that your lawn enjoys because you've worked on it.
3: Do you put it on with the spreader, the Loganite?
0: Yes, It all goes on with, the aeration first, okay?
3: Yeah,
0: and then spread the gypsum and then spread the Malarganite.
3: Oh, got it. Okay. Oh, good, good. Okay. Thank you very much. Appreciate it.
0: Thank you, Deborah. Bye-bye.
3: Bye-bye.
0: Let's see. Next, we've got Pam and Gilbert. Good morning, Pam.
4: Yeah, good morning. So I help, volunteer with church landscaping.
0: Uh-huh.
4: And as I'm going around the parking lot, we have a bunch of red push pistache plants. And what I'm seeing is that two of them have sap oozing, like in spots.
0: Uh-huh.
4: So that's usually not a good sign.
0: No, it's not a good sign.
4: Any suggestions?
0: Yes, you probably have some fungus. So number one, I would check on the watering pan and make sure that it's not too frequent, and Gilbert with the heavy soil, they don't want to get watered so often.
4: Right.
0: Once a week is kind of a maximum, so no more often than once a week. And once every 2 weeks would be fine. Other plants might do as well every 2 weeks as the pistache will, but that would be plenty. That'd be the normal cycle for pistache. But what I would do is I would address the ones that are having issues. I would treat them with copper sulfate and Monterey disease control. And those two, and you can mix them with water, and you can actually mix the two together and put them in the soil. And one is a biological way to control fungus, and the other one's a chemical. The copper's poison to the fungus, and then the Monterey disease control eats the fungus. So we're trying to do everything we can to arrest the fungus. But the most important thing going forward is that the trees aren't getting watered too frequently as well, because then the fungus problem will come back.
4: Yeah, cool. Okay, yeah, so I'll talk to the guy in charge about the watering, and I think I have the other stuff at home, so
0: I was
4: assuming insects, but good to know.
0: No, insects, borers and things typically don't bother pistache much. They're pretty insect-free.
4: Ah, nice. Yeah, so they're a good choice, and they look really good. So
0: yeah, they're a very hardy tree, and they do very well here. It's probably our most popular tree of the desert now. That's a traditional kind of a shade type tree and hardier than most.
4: Yeah. Because to live in or survive in a parking lot in the Phoenix area.
0: That's kind of rough.
4: They
0: need a little love and attention once in a while, Pam. Thank you.
4: Oh, totally. Yeah. Thank you so much.
0: Bye-bye. Next up, we've got Mario and Chandler. After Mario, we have a couple lines available. Number to call, 602-260-5394. 260-KFYI. Good morning, Mario.
5: Hi, how are you doing today?
0: Great. How are you?
5: I'm doing good. I just got a couple questions about my lawn here. I have a Bermuda. I try and water it, twice. I water it twice a day because it does get dry. But it doesn't seem like to take any green at all. It's just, you know, I put fertilizer, I put 6-20-20 on it, and, you know, and I got nothing out of it. It's just, I don't know if I'm cutting it too short or, you know, how can I get rid of, you know, these patchy areas. I'm lost for words.
0: Well, Mario, if you heard the last caller, I mean, the same things would go for your lawn, where you would aerate it, you know, and build up the soil, you know, and bring back its health.
5: Yes.
0: Typically, how I recommend watering a lawn is putting a measuring device out there, tuna fish can, you know, running your water till you have an inch of water, shut your irrigation system off, don't water again until the top inch or two are dry, okay? An inch of water is going to typically go anywhere from 8 inches to a foot penetration in your soil. But the gypsum that we talked with the last caller about, the aeration first and then the gypsum, are going to help it drain better, okay? And building up healthy soil by using something like Milarganite, which is going to make the vigor and health of your soil better, your biology of your soil better, is going to work in the long run better than a synthetic fertilizer like using a 21-7-14. So, you know, if you'll do those things. But, you know, number one, watering twice a day is not, you know, unless you have a slope. And then what you do if you have a slope is you water till you get your inch of water, several irrigations in the same day till you get your inch, and then shut it off. But, you know, lawns, if you drive around Chandler, could look at flood irrigated lawns that are watered every 2 weeks. You know, many of them are absolutely beautiful, and they get watered every 2 weeks.
5: My neighbor across the street actually has one of those. So that, and this is actually greener than mine. So, well, yeah, that makes total, that makes
0: can,
5: total
0: you
5: sense.
0: You can be a little jealous that you don't have flood irrigation. And if there's a way to get it, you might want to, because it it works very well. But, yeah, if you watch his watering cycle. Now, if you need to imitate his watering cycle, if you need to water four or five times the same day to get that same depth of water penetration he has, you'll do it. But, if, you know, really with yours, if you would take and aerate it, number one, you know, and then go through and put some gypsum on it, then put some of the organic fertilizer like Milarganite on it, build up the vigor and health, and then water kind of accordingly. You'll probably end up watering, Mario, about once every 3 days and once a week. Okay.
5: Okay, and the fertilizer won't burn the soil. It won't burn.
0: Milarganite's almost impossible to burn with. No, I mean, Milarganite's a slow release organic fertilizer. Comes from beer drinkers in Wisconsin, and they do a great job making fertilizer.
5: All right. Okay. Perfect. All right. All right. I just want to make sure I don't burn my grass. Thank you. Have a good day.
0: Thank you. Bye bye. And let's see, we're going to take a short break. We'll be right back. In the interim, we do have a line or two available. The number to call for the lovely Jazz is 602-260-5394. 260-KFYI for the Whitfield Nursery Garden Show. 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
6: Forecast is calling for sunshine and clear skies with a high of 94 degrees and an overnight low into the low 70s at 71 degrees. For the Fox 10 Weather Experts, I'm Ash Loessa.
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0: folks. Beautiful morning out there. I want to take a minute and invite you out to Whitfield's. 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You get the second free, so cuts the cost down to $15 a piece. We got $100 off all of our 24-inch box shade trees. That goes for the popular desert varieties like mesquite, palo verdes, and ironwoods. But fruitless olives, pistache, elms, whatever your dream is for that perfect shade tree. $100 off all the 24s, ficus, nidatas. 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And that's across the board, any variety citrus you like. 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Our original store is at 824 East Glendale Avenue. We're in the East Valley at Cooper, which is the same as Stapley and Guadalupe, or 2647 East Southern Avenue, Southern Avenue, straight south of Sky Harbor Airport. Whitfield Nursery now for 4 generations growing trees here in Arizona for Arizona's future. Back to the phones, and in the proper order, we have Mr. Bobby in Phoenix. Hello, Bobby, or Miss Bobby, one of the two.
1: It's Miss Bobby.
0: Hello, Miss Bobby.
1: You get all my money. I want to say what everyone else has said. I was there yesterday. I was feeling kind of down because I'm a bipolar girl and I'm on the depressive side of bi. And my heart just lifted. I have them hold my wallet, though, as I walk into the big green room with all the gigantic plants, and I think I'm in Costa Rica. But I also am going to invest in a couple of lemon trees because I am having faith that God's in charge of this crazy world, because the vibes around the whole world are a little crazy. Everyone should come and visit you and leave your people a big tip because they are awesomely wonderful. So that, can I plant radishes? That's the question.
0: Absolutely. You can plant them from seed. It's one of the things, radishes and carrots, you can plant pretty much any time.
1: You have saved my life. You are such a man. Thank you, Bunches.
0: I love radishes. They're easy to grow. They grow fast. And, as far as if you want to plant something new you haven't planted before, radishes are a good bet.
1: And ciabatta bread spread with butter and sliced radishes and some cracked salt. It is scrumptious.
0: Well, thanks, Bobby. Sounds great. Take care.
1: I do.
0: Bye-bye. Bye. Deanne and Chandler's up next. After Deanne, we have some open lines. The number to call is 602-260-5394, 260-KFYI. Hello, Deanne.
2: Good morning, Brian. I was glad to hear those tremendous offers you have. Is that only this weekend?
0: Actually, I think that ad goes through the 16th. So that's
2: okay,
0: for this weekend and next weekend. And, those are pretty good deals, 50% off or buy one, get one free. I mean, you can look at it however you want to, but you have to buy two, but you get the second one for free. So if not, you can always give it to a friend.
2: Right. That's tremendous. Anyhow, that's my question is on hibiscus. I was given a tropical hibiscus. It's like in a 2-gallon container, and I've got it on the northeast side of the house, but I think I need to move it to the south. And my question is, what percentage of shade cloth do I need to put up when we get up over 100 degrees?
0: Well, most the ones like I just mentioned, like, Lipstick and Brilliant and those varieties, they'll take the full sun here no problem at all. We grow them in full sun at the nursery. So they're very hardy. What color is the hibiscus you have at home?
2: I think pink or red.
0: Okay, does it have a single flower or double flower?
2: Well, single. And
0: okay.
2: I've seen some of the blooms are drying out before they open. So,
0: well, that's probably okay. So. You know, most of the single flowered ones are going to be hardier. And the pink or reds, those are the two I mentioned, but there's a lot of different cultivars of each one. So I'm not sure exactly what you have. But in general, hibiscus on the south side should be very happy. So if you have a room to plant it on the south side of the house, and what happens on the south side right up against the house is in the heat of the summer, right now it's going into the shade, but it gets about a month vacation in the summertime when the sun goes past north, and then it comes back into the full sun. But hibiscus really like, temperatures above 85, up to 110 is okay when they're established, even hotter. So they like that hotter trend. They're a tropical plant. Now, there's some cultivars that are grown that don't like it as hot, and they're grafted and different things are done. But some of the other cultivars aren't as happy. But the hardy hibiscus, really, the most tropical hibiscus do love a lot of heat.
2: Okay, and I've been reading on fertilizing some, once a week right now, up to once a month. So I'm confused.
0: Well, it depends on the type of fertilizer you're using, Deanne. So when you build up soil and it's healthy soil and you have slower release fertilizers, once a month is more than adequate. There's fertilizers like Osmocote you use once every 5 or 6 weeks. But in general, if you're going to use a synthetic like Miracle-Gro, probably once a month would be plenty often.
2: All right. And then I have a question. I have some thin, flexible poles that are as small as your pinky finger. And I cannot find out how to attach shade cloth to stay up without it sliding up and down. Is there any ideas? Or I've tried different clips, but
0: so you're trying to put it on vertically onto this?
2: Yes.
0: Okay, so what I would do is get a piece of wire and take wire through and go through the and around the post with a piece of wire and twist it with pliers, and that should pull it tight.
2: Okay.
0: Okay.
2: All right. Well, thank you so much. You have a wonderful weekend.
0: Well, thank you, Deanne. Thanks for being part of the program.
2: Bye.
0: Bye-bye. Well, folks, we don't have time for another caller before the end of the hour, but we're going to come back in the next hour. We have a whole hour left, and we're going to celebrate it here with the lovely Jazz. Welcome her to the next hour by giving her a call. Her phone number is 602-260-5394. Jazz and I are here together with the Whitfield Nursery Garden Show every Saturday morning from 7 to 9 a.m. on News Talk 550 KFYI. Or you can catch us anywhere on the planet in iHeartRadio. And we even have 95.5 HD radio available on FM. We'll be right back after the news with the Whitfield Nursery Garden Show. Hope you're enjoying the program. Have a great morning, and we'll be right back.

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1: Inflation isn't the only thing skyrocketing. Interest rates are too. It's Jim Clark. These rates are warning you to expect higher inflation. Washington is cornered. It won't control spending, so it has to print money to pay its debt with new, cheaper dollars. A vicious cycle results. 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
4: Forecast is calling for sunshine and clear skies with a high of 94 degrees and an overnight low into the low 70s at 71 degrees. For the Fox 10 Weather Experts, I'm Ash Loessa.
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10: Injured. I'm Pam Puso, Fox News. American forces have reportedly been hurt in Kuwait after an Iranian strike. Fox's Madeline Rivera has the details.
11: Bloomberg reports at least five Americans were hurt after Iran launched a ballistic missile towards a Kuwaiti airbase earlier this week. The missile was intercepted by Kuwaiti forces, but falling debris reportedly hit the Ali al-Salem airbase. Per Bloomberg, two MQ-9 Reaper drones were also seriously damaged in the incident. Meantime, a White House official telling Fox President Trump will only make a deal that is good for America and satisfies his red lines. Iran can never possess a nuclear weapon. The president has maintained his key asks, which not only includes preventing Iran from obtaining a nuclear weapon, he also demanded unrestricted shipping traffic in the Strait of Hormuz.
10: War Secretary Pete Hegseth has warned that military action is still on the table if a deal cannot be reached. President Trump is scrapping plans for a big overhaul at the Kennedy Center following a judge's ruling.
12: President Trump says he has no interest in overseeing a major renovation of the Kennedy Center unless he is free to bring the institution back physically, financially, and artistically. In a social media post, the president says his administration will now return control of the performing arts venue back to Congress. The move follows a ruling by a federal judge in D.C. ordering President Trump's name to be removed from the Kennedy Center's facade, finding the center's board did not have the authority to unilaterally change the name. The judge also put on hold plans to close the center for 2 years during renovations. At the White House, Jared Halpern, Fox News.
10: Another federal judge has temporarily halted a weaponization fund to compensate people who claim to be targets of political investigations. 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
13: Those closures continue. Loop 101, Agrafia Freeway northbound closed between the I-10 and Indian School Road for road work. Now also closed, State Route 51 southbound between Indian School Road and the I-10. We do have that crash blocking the right shoulder. Loop 101 southbound at Raintree Drive to watch out for. And a wreck in Tempe at Baseline and Arizona Grand Parkway. If you have a traffic tip, call 602-374-6300.
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4: Forecast is calling for sunshine and clear skies with a high of 94 degrees and an overnight low into the low 70s at 71 degrees. For the Fox 10 Weather Experts, I'm Ash Loessa.
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0: 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We do have two lines available. You can give Jazz a call simply by dialing 602-260-5394. 260-KFYI. Dan in the Santan Valley, good morning.
1: Hey, good morning. Always appreciate your show and your advice.
0: Well, thanks for being part of it, Dan. What's up today?
1: So I planted some purple lantana about a year ago, and it just thrived and did well, blossomed. And so I thought I'd add additional lantana, and I did this past February, and it's doing well. But the stuff I planted last year is not doing well now.
0: Well, it goes through different cycles, Dan, you know, and they're not going to be skewed together. So I think if you just prune it back and fertilize, it'll probably come back and do fine. Especially with this weather. Yeah, this is perfect, you know, because it goes through cycles where it'll have more bloom and less bloom. But if you'll prune it back, it'll come back and reflower. Purple lantana doesn't, you know, want to be too wet. So watered at maximum twice a week, but probably once a week is okay for the established stuff.
1: Okay. All right. We will give that a shot. I appreciate it.
0: Well, thanks for the call and enjoy this pretty phenomenal weather and great forecast.
1: It is. Thank you.
0: Thank you. Bye-bye.
1: Bye.
0: Well, folks, that leaves us with wide open phones. We didn't even start the program with open phones today, but now is the perfect time to call. You can talk about anything you want to grow, water, plant, fertilize. You know, the host has a lot to learn. If you're growing something different at home, we'd love to hear about different styles. You know, we're here in such a diverse, you know, group of people living here together in a desert growing plants. You know, when I started off, you know, many moons ago, we didn't have near the different varieties of crops, new things that are coming in, different ways to grow things. I could remember, you know, always growing with my grandfather with a Ford 9N tractor, plowing an acre garden with a disc and a plow and doing that kind of thing. And then lo and behold, after I got married, my wife said, you have to build these raised gardens. And I'm like, wow, you know, we've always farmed in the ground. Why do we need a raised garden? And boy, did I learn how beneficial a raised garden can be and how well plants could perform. So lots of different styles and things to grow, ways to grow them. You know, at Whitfield's, we grow a wide variety of plants. And we start off many of the young propagation plants, you know, in greenhouses, and then they go outside into shade houses and then to full sun. You know, others are house plants that, believe it or not, really love our heat outside, but just have to have some sun protection. So some of those things like pothos and things actually do the best in like a 90% shade or 75% shade greenhouse, just right outdoors in the summertime, don't have to have the humidity. But there's a wide variety of plants and different kinds of styles. And if you're growing something different at home, give us a call. The number to call is 602-260-5394. We'd love to hear and learn about it. Paul in Phoenix, good morning.
2: Brian, good morning. I'm your bear down friend here, and I have a question that I've called you before, and I keep forgetting to ask you about. I have these two big giant trees, and I think these trees are almost, they think they're Siamese twins, but they've been here at this house probably for 70 years, since the house was probably built. But this one tree drops this purple-colored seed pod, maybe 4 inches to 6 inches long. What type of tree is that?
0: Boy, this is a test, isn't it, Paul?
2: I don't know. But you've seen the seed pods. They come down. They're really. I mean, you step on them and they crack underneath your shoes and I don't know what type of seed pod it is.
0: Tree.
2: I don't know what
0: Does type the tree of tree have any kind of flower on it?
2: Not really flowers. It's all leafy. It's a huge tree. I mean, it's easily. I mean, like I said, 70 feet. I'm 70 years old. It's probably 50 feet high. It's just, I never water it because it gets enough water from my neighbor's grass and all the water, wherever it's finding water from. But it's just gigantic. It's just a huge tree. But every time this time of year, in May or June, it drops these, and they're kind of annoying because, I mean, it drops, when I say tons, I will fill up half of a garbage can with them.
0: Are they long and kind of flat, and then they have seeds on the outside?
2: Yes.
0: Okay.
2: Yep.
0: So, and is it growing in downtown or an older part of Phoenix or Mesa?
2: It's a 7th Street and Missouri area.
0: 7th Street in Missouri. Well, Well, the tree that I can think of that has a big bean like that that becomes obnoxious is an Acacia abscenica. So it has a leaf that look kind of like a feather, kind of like a mesquite, or
2: more
0: like a mimosa. And that tree usually recedes itself. So if you have one, you probably see many more coming up around neighbors' yards that where it recedes. But so what are we trying to do with this poor big tree?
2: No. I've always been curious because you think it's an acacia tree.
0: Yeah, okay. I think it's an acacia abscenica. But I'll tell you what I need you to do is I need you to go ahead and send me a photograph of it. And if you want to hold on, I'll get your phone number from Jazz. She'll take your number and I'll call you off the air. You can text me a photograph so we can make sure what it is. But it's
2: That'd be great. I'm just curious. Again, I have no plans to take it down because
0: for anybody else who's listening and wonders why I'm confused, I'll give you the answer tomorrow on tomorrow's show. But yeah, thanks, Paul, because I'm not sure that's what it is, but I think that's what you're describing. So we're going to figure it out.
2: Sounds good. Thank you. I'll hold on. Paul. Thank you, sir.
0: Okay, thanks.
2: Have
0: bye-bye.
2: A great day.
0: And let's see, Dee and Levine. Hello, Dee.
3: Hello.
0: Hi.
3: I have a 45, pushing 50-year-old mulberry. Well, now it's toward the end, but it's putting off. It'll lose leaves already. If big yellow leaf will fall on the ground. Is there that normal or?
0: Well, Dee, do you have it with flood irrigation?
3: It is on flood irrigation, but it's been pollarded over all these years. I don't know for sure how old it is. The house is
0: That's pretty common, and the only reason why it was living that long is because of, the fact that it's in that flood irrigation. And a lot of Levine, you have really good soil. Where at Cross Street you at there, Dee?
3: I am south of Dobbins and east of 51st.
0: Okay, so heavy clay soil, and that's why it's alive. Yeah, I mean, that pollarding process.
3: Close to the mountain.
0: Yeah, and for those that aren't familiar, that's where you're basically cutting the whole tree back every year. You know, that definitely is not great for the tree, but, your tree's living because of where it's located. It's good flood irrigation, pretty good soil. So, that being said, dropping some few leaves, doing things different is probably not uncommon. You might even find that a lot of the interior of that tree, if you cut it in two, would be dead, and it's just living on the outside cambium layer of the bark. But
3: there's lots of places where they let some limbs get bigger, then cut them off, and they're hollow.
0: I mean that's an old mulberry for you, but it's wanting to live, and the fact that it's got the flood irrigation. So, what's your question? What do you want to do to it?
3: Well, I just was wondering if there's something that particular that those, it's already dropping leaves. You'll go out there and there's this big yellow leaf laying on the ground.
0: Well, the one on my house down in South Phoenix, how we got it, Happy D's, I dug a trench over, I put a new leach line off the septic tank to it. Boy, that made it happy. Grew a whole new big round trunk. But, if you wanted to make it happier, you could fertilize it and that would help. And, if it's in a place and if you wanted to use some organic fertilizer, that one we talked about before, Milarganite's a good one. You could just put on lawn around it right before an irrigation. And if you really wanted to make it happy, you could pile it on, an inch thick all around the tree. It might burn a little grass. It usually doesn't, but it would make that mulberry super happy. It'll love that. And it's just living on the outside part of the bark and cambium layer, and just growing. And that's what they do. And so anything you do like that will really help it. I mean, if you had neighbors with chickens or something, had a bunch of chicken manure, wanted to spread that around it, not too heavy if it's fresh at one time, that would work really well. Or cow manure would work well, too.
3: I have some pelletized chicken manure on hand.
0: That'll work really well.
3: All right, well, the pollard, it's only like 5 feet away from the house.
0: Well,
3: I can't let it get big.
0: I understand. That's where they were all planted, back in the 60s everywhere, and they were planted in front yards and cut back, and that's been it was the number one tree probably in Arizona from like 1960 to close to 1970. It was by far the most common tree planted in new subdivisions. But, yours is alive because it's got that irrigation and got a little extra love up there on the hill. But, if you would fertilize it, it'll be healthier. But, you're going to have to, like you say, maintain it as you do. So Enjoy it for what it is, but you know, if it gets a real big top, can it have, you know, weak roots and blow over? Maybe. Because it's old.
3: Yeah.
0: Well, Dean, thanks for the call and good luck to you.
3: Yep. All right. Thank you.
0: Bye-bye. Russ and Gold Canyon will be up next, but first we have to take a short break. We'll be right back with the Whitfield Nursery Garden Show. We're here every Saturday morning from 7 to 9 a.m. on News Talk 550 KFYI or anywhere on the planet in iHeartRadio.
4: Those closures continue. Loop 101, Agrafia Freeway northbound closed between the I-10 and Indian School Road for road work. Now also closed, State Route 51 southbound between Indian School Road and the I-10. We do have that crash blocking the right shoulder. Loop 101 southbound at Raintree Drive to watch out for. And a wreck in Tempe at Baseline at Arizona Grand Parkway. If you have a traffic tip, call 602-374-6300.
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0: Sorry about that. Kind of crackly music there. We're going to get it figured out. We'll be right back. Let's see. And we're here. And now we have Brad in Phoenix. Good morning, Brad.
1: Hey, good morning, Brian.
0: Morning, Brad.
1: I'm calling about bougainvillea. I've been driving around and I see all these beautiful bougainvillea. I have four of them in my backyard and they do not flower like I see around town. Just curious if I'm watering too much or not enough or not.
0: Well, you might be loving them to death, Brad. How long have they been planted?
1: 30 some odd years.
0: Okay, so how often do you water?
1: They're real close to the lawn sprinkler.
0: Okay.
1: But I put them about every 10 days.
0: Okay, how often do you water the lawn?
1: Twice a week.
0: Okay, well, that should be, just cut the water completely off the bougainvilleas, they won't need any. Don't prune them.
1: Oh, is that?
0: Okay.
1: Don't prune them.
0: Yeah, you got to let the pruning go. Best way to prune bougainvilleas is twice a year, somewhere like around March after the freeze, and then once in August so they don't get too big over the winter. But aside from that, cut all the pruning out and don't water them, and they'll bloom.
1: Okay. All right. Appreciate that. Thank you.
0: Take care. Bye-bye. Let's see. Philip in Phoenix. Hello, Philip.
2: Hey, good morning. Good doctor. So, raised garden, I heard you talking about that. Is it too late in the summer to put in some vegetables? And if it is, then is there something we should do with the soil?
0: Well, you can certainly build up the soil and things. And there are things you can grow. You know, we talked a little earlier about growing like radishes or carrots, something like that. Or if you're an okra lover, this is the perfect time. You can plant okra and it'll go crazy. You know, we've had problem with white flies in recent years. It's not been as bad, but you could try, you know, you can grow melons and things as long as the white flies aren't a problem. You know, this would be the time you'd normally grow pumpkins, but usually white flies eat them. So if you want to try something that if the white flies don't get it, plant a pumpkin. You could have some cool pumpkins in for the fall. But so as far as building up a soil, though, so you're going to start a new raised garden, Phil, or what are you doing?
2: Yeah, no, it's there. It's been there for about 6, 7, 8, 9 years.
0: Okay.
2: And we haven't ever changed out the soil or much added to it.
0: Okay, what have you been growing in it?
2: Winter, kale, lettuce, broccoli, Brussels sprouts, that
0: okay.
2: kind of stuff.
0: So a lot of people do solarize their garden for the summer and just let it go, you know, and heat it up, take black plastic and sweat it out and, you know, solarize it. So if you're not going to be around it, don't want to, you know, grow any of those real summer type crops, you could do that. You know, next year, if you wanted to continue some things into, like have perennials in there, you could certainly do some tomatoes, which can make it perennials, but peppers, which usually are perennials, and plant some of those in, you know, and have them for the year-round thing at times. It might take a little shade on the tomatoes in the summer, but there's plenty of people around that do grow them year-round here. And so that's all doable. If you want to build up your soil, you know, before you go in next time, what I would recommend is some good organic fertilizers. You could use fish emulsion, or you could use like the pelletized chicken manures. Those really do help build up the soil, and you know, they just work great.
2: Well, I appreciate that. I did neglect to tell you that once upon a time I did plant tomatoes, and those come back every year.
0: Oh, they just get reseeded and come back. Yeah, well, that's pretty easy. Thanks, Phil.
2: I appreciate it.
0: Bye-bye. Russ out in Gold Canyon. Hello, Russ.
3: Hey, Brian. How are you?
0: Great. How are you?
3: I'm good. Thank you. Hey, I've got plumeria plants. My wife has them.
0: She uh-huh.
3: We just bought one from you guys like a month or so ago,
0: okay.
3: And I planted it, and the leaves are falling off of it. New growth is coming out. I think it's because I shocked it when I planted it into the thing. But it looks like white paint on it. Like little dabs of white paint, you know, is that normal? I mean,
0: I'm not sure what that would be. I'll tell you what, Russ, send me a picture.
3: Okay.
0: If you want to just hold on after we get off the air and you could just text me a picture, I'll call you and you can text me a picture of it. But,
3: okay.
0: White paint, I can't think of, you know, they could get a mealy bug on them, I guess.
3: Yeah, I don't see any bugs on it. It literally looks like someone took a little paintbrush and touched them in different spots.
0: You got any fairies flying around the yard at night?
3: I know, I wish. But just weenie dogs. Also, another question I got. I've got, my wife loves these plants, so we're doing the whole yard in these plants, these plumeria plants. And I got one that's like 5 or 6 feet tall. It's on one stalk. And it has a beautiful flower on the top, a white flower. And what I'm worried about is they're talking about these big monsoons that are coming. Mm-hmm. Will it snap them?
0: It could. I mean, usually plumerias are pretty strong. You know,
3: are they?
0: Yeah, okay. They're one of my favorite plants. We got a big crop of them coming in from Brazil, bare root, that we're going to bring in this summer to get different varieties and things. And, you know, I really enjoy growing plumerias here. And, you know, 10 years ago, we didn't know that they took the sun as well as they do until we had the record heat four years ago. We had them out in pots in the nursery. And, you know, we normally would be, oh, let's hurry and move those plumerias in the shade. And it's like, oh, they're looking pretty good. Let's leave them and see what happens.
3: No, I've got two in the front that are in big concrete pots that are in direct sun from when the sun goes up until the sun goes down, and they're beautiful.
0: Yeah, and once they're established like that, when you bring them from the shade to the sun, they might burn up the leaves and stuff to begin with, but then they come out pretty well. But
3: right. Now, do you think maybe that's what happened with the one I got from you guys?
0: Well, absolutely, that could happen. I mean, if you got some white just kind of on the leaf, that might just be sunburn. You know, and if it's not on the new growth, if it's on the old growth and it's white like that, I would say it's definitely sunburn. You know, that's what we see with a lot of plants. You know, especially this year, it's kind of tricky. It's like cutting back hibiscus. You know, we had hibiscus that were overgrown, and then we're going to cut them back. Well, you know, in a normal year, they would have sunburned. This year, because it was May, and I don't know why we had the Lord shine upon us the way he did, we burned them back real heavy, and then we got this weather that was like 90 degrees, and they're coming back great. But, you know, normally what would happen when we have a plant that's oversized and we prune it back to where the leaves that haven't been exposed to the sun get the sun, they'll burn. And if that's kind of the white you're seeing, that would be very common on your plumerias. But you can really tell on the plumeria because it won't be on the new growth. It'll just be the older growth burn like that.
3: Yeah, I'm out here looking at it right now. It's got that white stuff right where the new growth is coming out.
0: Okay, so that might be something different then. So send me a picture if you'll. Well, you can call the nursery, Russ, and get my number and send me a picture, and we'll follow up on it. And I'll just call you after the program if you want to hold on.
3: Oh yeah, if you could do that, that'd be cool.
0: Okay,
3: yeah.
0: Sounds great.
3: Thanks, man.
0: Thank you.
3: Have a good day.
0: You too.
3: All right.
0: Oh, let's see. And then let's see. Next in the correct order, we got Jeff and Mesa. Hi, Jeff.
4: Hello.
0: Hello, Jeff.
4: How you doing, Brian? Can you hear me?
0: Yeah, very clearly, sir.
4: Okay, cool. Hey, I got a quick, silly question for you.

0: So if the branch, you know, the branch is coming off the bottom in three, if they're curving off the bottom on that 15-gallon, just prune the end of the branch off. Don't take the whole branch off now. And that'll stop that branch from growing, but it'll continue growing on the top portion of the tree and coming up. And then what I would do is prune that branch maybe off this winter. But for now, just cut the tip of it off. Leave it on there because it's still feeding the tree. And then just prune the tip of it off in the wintertime. But in the meantime, it'll put out more buds and start going more upright.
1: All right. I'll give it a shot.
0: Thanks Jeff. Bye-bye.
1: Yep. Bye.
0: Oh, let's see. Next up, we've got Nick and Mesa. Hello, Nick.
2: Hey, hello, Brian. Good morning. Can you hear me?
0: Very clearly, sir.
2: Yeah, I'm calling about a guy that called earlier about that unknown tree in his yard that was real tall with the flat purple pods.
0: Uh-huh.
2: It sounds like he's describing a carob tree, which is also called St. John's bread.
0: Well, carobs are real dark green and have big, heavy black pods, but maybe.
2: Yeah, it kind of sounded like that was the description he had, especially when he mentioned how much fruit drop he's got. Those things can really...
0: Oh, yeah.
2: And they're kind of thick. The seeds are about the size of nickels. And it's just, that was the first thing that came to my mind when he described those pods.
0: Well, I'll tell you what, Nick, we're going to find out, you know, in the next hour. And then if you want to find out in the program tomorrow, once he sends me a picture of that dude, we're going to find out for sure what it is. But
2: I will be tuning in to find out. Thank you. I'll
0: cover it in the first part of the program tomorrow, and we'll see if it indeed is a carob tree. We're going to find out.
2: Sounds good. Thank you.
0: Thank you, Nick. Bye-bye.
2: Yeah, bye.
0: We're going to take a short break. While we're gone, we have wide open phones. It's the perfect time to call. We're going to come back with about 25 minutes left. Give Jazz a call at 602-260-5394, 260-KFYI.
3: Loop 101, Pima Freeway southbound at Raintree Drive. Got a crash block in the right shoulder. In Tempe, we had that wreck at Baseline at Arizona Grand Parkway. That's just west of the I-10. Closure continues on the Loop 101 northbound between the I-10 and Indian School Road for road work. And more road work on State Route 51 southbound, closed between Indian School Road and the I-10. If you have a traffic tip, call 602-374-6300.
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8: From the Whitfield Nurseries Weather Center.
9: Forecast is calling for sunshine and clear skies with a high of 94 degrees and an overnight low into the low 70s at 71 degrees. For the Fox 10 Weather Experts, I'm Ash Loessa.
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0: Well, welcome back, folks. Beautiful morning out there. We do have a line available. Number to call, 602-260-5394, 260-KFYI. Let's see, next up and in the proper order, we have Dan and Chandler. Good morning, Dan.
1: Hey, good morning, Brian. So I called last week. I didn't know the name of the or the type of bush that I had, but I have a swimming pool, and then I have behind that pool a short wall, and then three bushes, and those turn out to be oleander bushes. And then behind there is my back wall, so it's about 6 feet, or let's say about 8 feet from the front 3 foot high wall to the fence. Anyway, these bushes, they do grow, and my wife loves them, and they are very pretty, but there are lots and lots of buds, or places where a bud would be, but it looks like they've just dried out. So I feel like I never have that bush full. It doesn't really look straggly. It just, but when I get up close, I can see all those dead buds. I had asked about some kind of fertilizer or something to make them be a little more robust here last time. And I didn't know what the tree was at the time.
0: So, Dan, this is happening to your oleanders, huh?
1: Yeah, it's a bush. It's the oleander bush.
0: Yeah, okay. So what I would think is, have you used any weed killers around there?
1: No.
0: Okay, nothing at all?
1: Nothing.
0: Okay, because usually most oleanders are, what color flowers do they have?
1: They're pink, kind of a reddish pink.
0: Okay.
1: Very beautiful.
0: Yeah. You know, if you wanted to bloom a little more, you could fertilize a little bit. Usually they're hardy enough, they don't need much fertilizer. And I can't think of any real cause. There's no insect or any kind of pest that's going to cause them to have a problem, yeah. Especially as it gets hotter.
1: Yeah.
0: You know, they
1: I
0: do get some
1: aphids. I just
0: don't
1: think there's any food there. You know, that's, I mean,
0: well,
1: it's
0: if you want to feed them, you can, you know, and if you could feed them with just about anything. If you had some 21-7-14 lawn fertilizer or Miracle-Gro or 10-10-10, all those are work well on oleanders. And
1: okay, how much would I put on that bush?
0: How large?
1: They're about 4 feet tall, maybe.
0: Are they old? How are the older plants have been cut back to 4 feet? How old are they?
1: Nah. I think I can't remember, but I think you guys may have installed them for us. But so they're probably about 4 years old, maybe.
0: Okay,
1: five
0: so
1: years
0: they're pretty well established. Anyway, if you're going to use like a, do you have any fertilizer at home?
1: I don't. Last time I called, that's what I was fishing for, was some kind of the right fertilizer.
0: Okay.
1: So.
0: Well, we sell like a OrganoPro citrus food, which would be really good.
1: Okay.
0: And it, you know, they can't read, but it's a nice balanced fertilizer, and with that on each plant, you'd probably put about a quarter cup per plant right around the plant. And if you would do that about once a month, that'll just keep them, you know, popping and really growing well. And that'll, and, you know, watered about once a week on average would be probably ideal.
1: Okay, water them once a week.
0: Uh-huh.
1: I have them on a drip.
0: Okay,
1: drip's great. I have no idea if I'm putting the right amount of water on.
0: Well, when you water with your drip, okay, and if they're four-year-old plants, you want to put on probably around 8 to 10 gallons of water.
1: How often?
0: Well, once a week, okay? And to measure your 8 to 10 gallons, take one of your drip emitter heads and put it out and run it into a quart jar and see how much it's putting out, and then just adjust accordingly. But, you know, somewhere between 8 to 10 gallons once a week will be maximum water that they're going to require, and they'll grow very healthily very fast.
1: Okay, I have those little metering things on my water, so I know that those are 3 gallon
0: per hour.
1: An hour.
0: Okay, so run them for, if you have one on each plant, run them for at least 2 hours, if not 3 hours.
1: And do that
0: once a week.
1: Mm-hmm. Okay, and then let's see. I have some other hard hitting and insightful questions. Give me a second here.
0: I like that. Hard-hitting and insightful questions. We enjoy those.
1: So I would say, okay, so the buds that are brown, can I cut those off, or should I let the plant take care of it?
0: No, you can cut those off. Now, the one thing you might be a little fearful of, there's a thing called scorch that does get in oleanders, which is a virus. But if they're growing out, putting out new growth, you probably don't have it. So that's where, you know, checking on the water, fertilizing them. You know, you shouldn't have that problem. If you do continue having a problem after you do all those things, then you might have a virus. But it's not as common. And those are probably petite pink oleanders. It's not as common in those.
1: Okay. Well, they're pretty nice. I know that. All right. So I guess I'll take that and run with it. Thanks for your assist.
0: Best of luck to you. Have a great weekend.
1: Bye.
0: Bye-bye. Paul in Tempe. Good morning, Paul.
2: Good morning, Brian. How are you?
0: Enjoying the morning. It's pretty nice out. Great forecast.
2: It sure is. It's been a gorgeous May. But I had a couple questions. I've got one perplexing issue. I've got some bougainvillea on the southwest side of my house that are just absolutely gorgeous. They fill in great. They're up to about 8 feet or so of just a solid hedge. And then I've got another section of bougainvillea on the west side of my house, up against the block wall, just like the other ones are. And they are just spindly. They've been that way for 25 years. The time for me to just rip them out and put in some new plants. They just don't seem to put on any heavy leaf. And
0: what color are they?
2: Still living.
0: The ones on the west side.
2: They're red.
0: Dark red?
2: Yeah, they're a dark red.
0: A little darker red than the ones in the front?
2: No, I think they're the same.
0: Okay, because they could be San Diego red. Okay, so there's Barbara Carson San Diego reds. And while the colors are similar, the growth of the plant's not. And you're kind of describing a San Diego red where the plant's pretty sticky and woody and has really big, pretty flowers, but not consistently. And the foliage isn't very good. And that sounds like a San Diego red, whereas the ones in the front sound more like a Barbara Karst, which have really nice foliage and flowers and don't get as big and maybe not quite as intense a color as San Diego red, but, you know, certainly a prettier plant when the foliage comes to mind.
2: Sounds like a removal program.
0: Yeah, well, or you could interplant. You could take it. You could pop some Barbara Karst in between those guys and let them grow together. Cats and dogs do live together at times. You know, out at our farm, we got this cat, and I got to tell you, cats usually aren't my favorite. But out at our farm in Hyder, we've got some dogs that are kind of farm dogs, and we got this one little nice looking cat. This is a little black and white cat that lives out there who we don't feed. It's just a little feral cat. It doesn't have any buddies. I wish it did. And it's got to be my favorite animal. It hangs out with the dogs. You know, the dogs don't bother it. The dogs keep the coyotes away. And every time I see it, it's eating a gopher. So it's like my favorite animal on the planet.
2: There would be a favorite cat.
0: But anyway.
2: I do have one more question for you.
0: Go ahead.
2: I've got, I guess they're about three-year-old citrus. One's a ruby red grapefruit, and the other one's a cangelo. And they're both taking off pretty well. Put them in about 3 years ago, and they're probably maybe about 7 feet tall or so. But they're putting out an awful lot of just extended shoots that are just kind of up, you know, maybe about a foot and a half above, 2 feet above the main body of the tree. Just leave them alone. Let it grow out this season.
0: Yeah, commercially, Paul, on those, you know, as we're trying to get trees bigger to have more yield, you know, those aren't shoots that will take off. I mean, we might prune them back a little bit on top of lemons. But typically on tangelos and grapefruits, we're going to let that grow. If you want the tree to be a little more in balance, you know, let it go all the way out where it stalls and stops, you know, when that stem stops growing, then just cut the end of it off. And it'll throw out buds on the side and make the tree bigger. But if you're trying to get the trees up to a larger size, don't prune it all the way off. Just prune the end of it off.
2: Okay, perfect. Well, thank you so much.
0: Thank you, Paul. Have a great weekend.
2: You too.
0: Bye-bye. And we're going to take a short break. While we're gone, we do have Paul's line available. A number to call for Miss Jazz, 602-260-5394. 260-KFYI for the Whitfield Nursery Garden Show. 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
7: The Diamondbacks lose to the Mariners in their series opener. Seattle's Randy Arozarena walk-off double in the 10th inning, Game 2 tonight. Cardinals continue OTAs as they prepare for the season. They'll return to the practice field on Monday. ASU baseball falls to Ole Miss in 14 innings in their opener at the Lincoln Regional. They'll take on South Dakota State elimination bracket today. Thunder hosts Spurs. Game 7 West Finals tonight. I'm Trey Bender.
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0: Welcome back, folks. Beautiful morning. I want to take a minute and invite you out to Whitfield's. You know, Whitfield's, we grow trees. And yeah, for the good times, we started, my grandparents bought that property 80 years ago over on Glendale Avenue. 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You can bring in your landscape plans. We can make appointments to come and help you with design work, whatever your ideas are in that perfect garden, whether it be the tropics with the mule palm, you want to grow your own dates at home and have a date garden, or perhaps you just want a little shade out there and put in a nice canopy mesquite to cool your yard for your barbecues, come out and see us at Whitfield's. We do it all. Back to the phones, and in the proper order, we have Ron and Gilbert. Hello, Ron.
1: Oh, good morning. I appreciate your program. I currently have two desert willows. Salt River Projects were giving these trees out in December. I've planted those trees in December. The problem is that I think they were 3 or 5 gallon. I had a hell of a time getting them out of the container. So what happened was I wound up planting them bare root. Now, I didn't believe that they would survive, but they did survive, and they finally leafed out, and also I'm getting flowers. The problem is they're not growing at all. They're just basically the same way as when I planted in the ground. Is there any hope?
0: Well, what have you done to make it grow?
1: The only thing I've been using, as I said, I planted it around mid-December, and the only fertilizer I've been using is basically either Miracle-Gro or Moon Juice. I haven't used any granular fertilizer at all.
0: Miracle-Gro should work fine. I mean, Miracle-Gro is 1530. That should be no problem. And if you're watering it using Miracle-Gro, you could do that on a desert willow, you know, once every couple weeks if you want to, or once a month. And that's a synthetic fertilizer that will go down, and it should have it growing pretty fast. It should be growing fast right now. You know,
1: it
0: isn't. Well, then
1: it's flowered. It looks like one of them has flowered twice.
0: It's not loving you, Ron.
1: It's so, not what?
0: It's not loving you.
1: It's not loving me at all.
0: Did you dig $100 hole for your $5 tree?
1: No, I made sure that hole was nice and deep and big and wide.
0: Okay, and what did you use for compost to make the soil better?
1: I did add compost that I mixed 50-50 with the soil.
0: Okay, that should be fine. So my idea is maybe your compost was cheaper hot compost in line with your tree. So perhaps it needs more nitrogen, okay?
1: And
0: if you want to build the nitrogen, you know, we've got like the best thing to do to build healthy soils, organic, like chicken manure, fish emulsion.
1: Now, okay.
0: That's going to probably cost you more for that than your tree costs, but it's going to make your tree grow better. And so,
1: I'll pay for it if it's going to help.
0: Yeah, if you could work in some kind of a nitrogen source, I would think that why your tree's not growing is because the mulch that you use is robbing nitrogen away from the soil. So I think if you use something like that, it'll grow faster.
1: Like, what kind of nitrogen?
0: Well, chicken manure is good. You could use fish emulsion. You could use, like, the OrganoPro citrus food. You know, your Miracle-Gro's got nitrogen in it, too. So all that could work.
1: Yeah, as I said, I didn't think they would survive because I had a hell of a time getting it out of those containers.
0: Well, desert willows are pretty tough. They're a native tree.
1: All right, I'll give it a try. Well, thank you very much for your help. I appreciate
0: it. Thanks, Ron. Bye-bye. Joe in Scottsdale. Good morning, Joe.
2: Good morning.
0: Howdy.
2: Hi. I purchased a Mastic, I think M-A-S-T-I-C, tree from you in Glendale. I think it was 24-gallon about 5 weeks ago. Uh-huh. And my instructions were to water it pretty deeply every week.
0: Uh-huh.
2: But I wanted to know if there's anything else I can do with it, like in fertilizing or enhancing.
0: Yeah, you could certainly fertilize it now, Joe. You know, and a balanced fertilizer would be fine. I mean, if you had like our, you know, OrganoPro citrus food would be good, but any kind of a balanced fertilizer would be fine. Not too much at one time. You don't want to burn it, but it's going to need a little something to grow on, and that would be good.
2: Okay. Can I use Miracle-Gro? I have
0: absolutely
2: some of that.
0: Yeah, Miracle-Gro is fine. You know, in Miracle-Gro, it'll come with a little scooper in it, you know. So if you take the little scooper that comes in there and mix up about 5 gallons of Miracle-Gro and pour into it, you could do that once every couple of weeks, and it'll grow quite a bit faster.
2: Now, how long do I continue, around the well, flooding it once a week? How long do I do that?
0: Well, as long as you want it to grow fast. I mean, that would be good for the first summer, you know, and then you could cut that back in October, you know, go to once every 2 weeks for the winter. But, you know, it'll grow its fastest, Joe, if you water it once a week in the summertime forever. But it won't have to have it. I mean, later on, you could water it once every 2 weeks in the summer. But being a young tree, you know, weekly watering in the summer would be ideal.
2: Now, I run a hose out there, so I just turn the hose on. I leave it go for like an hour or 2 hours.
0: That's perfect.
2: Okay?
0: That's great. You know, you can water better with a hose than any other way because you're out paying attention, you know. And if you have to go on vacation and miss it for a week after it's established, it'll be fine. But if you want it to grow fast, you know, and if it's your pet tree, go ahead and fertilize it with your Miracle-Gro right now and and keep up weekly watering for the summer. Where do you live in Scottsdale, Joe?
2: Around Hayden and Indian Bend.
0: Okay, so yeah, pretty heavy soil. So once it's established, you know, after this summer, you know, starting like in September, once every 2 weeks is fine. And you won't need to water it with your heavy soil there next summer. Once every 2 weeks will be fine.
2: Okay, that sounds great. Thanks for your help.
0: Thanks,
2: appreciate
0: Joe.
2: It.
0: Bye-bye. Barbara and Mesa, let's see. We got time for Barbara. Hi, Barbara.
3: Oh, good morning.
0: Good morning.
3: Hey, what's your love-hate relationship with elm trees?
0: Well, the only downside I really see to elm trees is the fact when they drop their leaves, they can be pretty messy, and their seeds, you know, in the wintertime. Other than that, elms are a very well desert adapted trees. Now, if you really want to know the story, my love-hate relationship is I've got some root rot in my soil, and I've killed 2 or 3 elms planting them at my own house. But I really love elm trees, especially when you grow them up as a multiple trunk, and they become very drought tolerant, make an excellent shade tree here as well. The only real downside I can see to them, unless you have root rot like I have at my house, would be that, you know, basically they're going to shed for a longer period of time than like a pistache. But other than that, they're a great tree.
3: Great. Hey, thank you very much.
0: Thank you, Barbara. Have a nice weekend. Thanks for being part of the program. Bye-bye. Well, folks, it's time to say goodbye to friends and family. We're running out of time this hour. I really like that Jerry Reed song we played last, you know, talking about the good times, you know, the good times, avoiding hate and fear and loving each other and loving our neighbors are a great way to live our life here and everywhere on the planet. And, you know, you could talk about the River Jordan all over the world. And there's always been hate, and human nature is not the best thing. But, you know, when we go against it a little bit and love our neighbors and treat people kindly and with respect, man, what a difference it makes. And this is certainly a beautiful country, and let's enjoy our strength. Boy, listening to that game with the poor Sun Devils yesterday, 14 innings, and have to go into loser's bracket's kind of rough. And, you know, it must have been quite a game. Sorry I missed it. But hopefully they'll come back and win this this little round out here and come back through the tournament. I hope you all enjoy the weekend. Go out and love each other. Be kind. And remember that there's a lot of people less fortunate. And what we do with a smile we share with others goes a long way. We'll be back with you next Saturday with the Whitfield Nursery Garden Show. Go out and love and be kind, and remember that we don't all come from the same place. We have a lot of different ideas, and, you know, through our diversity comes strength. We'll be back with you next week. Come see us at the nursery. Got some great deals, and have a happy Saturday.
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5: State Route 51 southbound remains closed between Indian School Road and I-10 due to road work. Now, we also have the 51 southbound on-ramps closed from Glendale Avenue, Bethany Home Road, and Highland Avenue. All these closures are in effect till 5 a.m. Monday morning. And the Loop 101 Pima Freeway southbound at Raintree Drive crash blocking the right shoulder. If you have a traffic tip, call 602-374-6300.
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17: Waits. I'm Paul Stevens, Fox News. President Trump is looking to make a final determination on the proposed ceasefire extension with Iran. Fox's Madeline Rivera in D.C.
18: It does remain unclear at the moment whether Iran has indeed agreed to the president's key asks, and that includes Iran's commitment to never obtain a nuclear weapon. President Trump also demanded unrestricted shipping traffic in the Strait of Hormuz and the removal of mines in the waterway. And regarding Iran's highly enriched uranium, the president says the stockpile will be unearthed by the United States, which it is agreed is the only country along with China with the mechanical capability of doing so in close coordination and conjunction with the Islamic Republic of Iran, plus the International Atomic Energy Agency, and destroyed.
17: Meantime, Iran's parliament speaker to post on X saying, quote, "We do not gain concessions through talks, but through missiles." Meantime, two federal judges blocking President Trump in two different legal situations.
19: A federal judge ruled that the administration cannot move any money for the time being into the $1.8 billion weaponization fund, which is meant to pay out people who think they have been victimized by the federal government. Then a separate federal judge ruled that President Trump's name has to come off the Trump Kennedy Center, and the administration cannot move forward with planned renovations that would close the center for 2 years. And that is too much for the president. In a very long post, he concludes with this: "I have instructed the Department of Commerce to make all necessary arrangements with Congress to allow a full and complete transfer of this institution, giving them the responsibility for its operation, maintenance, and management."
17: And that's Fox's Peter Ducey at the White House. Meantime, the White House has declined so far to comment about the legal blocking of that so-called weaponization fund. 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
11: 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Welcome to The Good Life with Dr. Fitness Lance Dreher, a show that addresses the lifestyles of baby boomers and how to best live the good life in all aspects, including health, nutrition, exercise, and so much more. 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Now, start living the good life with Dr. Fitness Lance Dreher.
5: Good morning, Phoenix. Welcome to The Good Life with Lance Dreher, Dr. Fitness. That's me. If you're a first-time listener, welcome to the show. I've been doing this for a long time, since about 1991. Most of the time on this station, giving people information that helps them live a longer, healthier, more enjoyable life, and particularly for people that are aging, because I'm one of you, gang. I'm one of the aging population. I'm 71 this coming month, proud to say that. And I hope by the grace of the good God that I'm around a lot longer to remind you that you are in control of your well-being. Put it this way. That means your diet. That means your exercise habits and your how your head is in regards to your thought process. Put it this way. What's in the head controls everything else. And if that's wrong, everything else we get wrong too. That's what happens in our lives. Today we're going to talk about the fat on fat. And the guest, my guest today is Matt McMahon. He's a good friend of mine, and he's been in the food industry for a long time. And of course, Jim McMillan, who's my show producer, is in here with us as well. And because he has a lot of insight into this area too, because he does a lot of reading, just like I do, when it comes to nutrition and exercise and whatnot. But Matt's been in the industry a long, long time. And in fact, I met Matt back about 1999, 2000. And we went to the inauguration for W the first time around. And he was the partner of the Outback Steakhouses here in the Valley for quite a few years. So we're going to let Matt take the helm and explain to our audience what they really do to our food in this industry when it comes to what they cook our food in. Matt, you've got the floor, man. Go for it.
24: Good morning, Lance, and thanks for the opportunity to talk about this subject that we've not heard from very much about. Having been in the restaurant business since 1975, I've learned a lot. But one thing that we never realized is cooking in oil, that everybody, French fries, think of all the things when you go to a restaurant that is fried. Generally, it's 25 to 30% of most menus have fried items on it. What I want to talk about today is the fact that restaurants, unfortunately, don't know any better because we don't talk about it. And you know, Lance, one of the things that I've said before is you've got, in 1990, autism was one in 3,000. Today, it's 1 in 31. Now, I'm not saying it's because of degraded oils being used in restaurants, but boy, it's something that we all need to think about. And if you think back when you and I were kids, remember when our parents used to smoke?
0: Yeah.
24: It was terrible. We'd be trapped in the car up in the Midwest. You couldn't open the windows because it was too darn cold outside, and we were inhaling that stuff. And back then, cigarettes just said maybe hazardous to your health. Today, they say they will cause cancer. Then the other thing I wanted to bring up before I go too far into talking about the dirty oils in restaurants is that cancer in 1990 to 2025, cancer deaths are up in 2025, 32%. I don't understand. Now, I'm not blaming it on these oils, but like cigarettes back in
0: 32% higher now.
24: Yeah. What's happening? I think there's a lot of things in our environment. I think RFK has brought a lot to our attention and starting to wake us up as a society here in the United States. But we've got a lot more to learn, and we've got a lot more to expose.
0: Well, there's been a lot of press since RFK Jr. has been in the administration with President Trump on seed oils. Okay. And, you know, we did our talk there in the green room, you and I and Jim, in regards to seed oils, and these seed oils are high in what we call omega-6 fatty acids. And it's from those are essential fats, which means your body has to get that from your diet. You don't make it, just like omega-3s. And when you take these seed oils and you are processing them, first off, you're damaging more than they are already, okay? They cause inflammation. And then you feed people a high-carbohydrate diet. Now you have a conversion process that goes on at the same time. So the oils that you're talking about that they use in the restaurant industry are what oils?
24: Soy and canola.
0: There we go.
24: And that's big bucks is behind it and supporting it. And that's why restaurants use it, because it's a lower cost item. And the fact is, we don't do a good job of managing it once it's in the restaurants. And speaking of seeded oils, you know, there's an alternative to all this, and that's using seedless oils. And
0: like what? Palm oil.
24: Palm oil in particular, because right. It can handle high temperatures. You know, we all know olive oil is superior to everything, but you can't fry it like you can.
0: Right, exactly.
24: Seedless.
0: And of course, the palm oil are ketones. That's medium chain triglycerides, and ketones is an energy source that the body uses when the glucose levels are low, and particularly the brain. Okay, and people don't realize that. You know, so if you're using this type of oil to cook in and it gets in your food, it has more health promoting benefits, a whole lot more than cooking in soybean and canola oil.
24: Well, and we talked about inflammation that takes place. And as you get older, inflammation is a real deterrent to how we move around. We certainly don't move as fast as we used to. I'm 70 years old, but you got to keep moving. And that's what used to always teach us in the gym. We got to keep exercising. Well, that's great. But if you're taking in a seeded oil, which when you go to a restaurant, you're eating a seeded oil, soy and canola, there's very few out there that use the seedless. Thanks to a lot of restaurants, you know, Buck and Ryder's one of them here in town that uses a seedless oil. There's a couple other ones that do it as well. I think it's important that when your audience goes to a restaurant, they should ask the manager or the owner, what's in your oil? It's a question I ask people every day, what's in your oil? Now, I don't expect them to say much other than I don't know, and that's what I expect to hear. But that's unfortunate because they should know. And more importantly, it's not just the being seeded or a seedless oil, it's that degraded oil. After it's been used over a while, and we talked about this, is it makes molecules that attach to your food. They aren't damaging at 360 degrees. But when we ingest it, because it attacks our food once it goes into the fryer, it's floating in the oil. It goes into our stomachs and makes us sick, and we don't even realize it.
0: Yeah, because we have a large increase in colon cancer, particularly young people.
24: Well, and that's when I was referring to the cancer being up 32% from where it was in 1990. How can that happen? My sister died of cancer, from colon cancer. And, it, you know, today I look back and I go, gosh, I wonder if we can affect the future for our young people that we stop using seeded oils and we get restaurants to stop using degraded oils in their restaurants.
0: That's a big job to do.
24: It's very big. And with your help today, mm-hmm. Getting a chance, this is the first time that I've had a chance to go on air and get to an audience like you have. I've started an agency called Nacoma, and it's a National Cooking Oil Management Association. It's a 501c3. We're not out to make any money. We're out to educate restaurateurs and society. Like RFK is trying to educate us about eating the right way and doing the right thing, and you do every week with your radio show. It's hard, and because not everybody wants to listen, but more importantly, they don't understand. And I think it's an education thing. We don't teach this stuff in school. Culinary schools don't teach anything about cooking oils. I have a whole class now that I put together called Fryology, and we talk about, I educate people on cooking with oil.
0: Okay, hold that thought, okay? We have to take a break. Now, I'm gonna put this offer out to my listeners out there today. Okay, listen to this. We're getting into the summer. It's getting hot. People are busy doing stuff, you know, taking vacations and whatnot. And, you know, they put the exercise and what they're eating on the back burner. Do not do that. Don't do that. I'm going to make this offer. If you are interested, this is particularly for people that are over the age of about 60. All right, baby boomers and older, all right? If you are interested in doing exercise, but you can't get to the gym, you're too busy, you're traveling, then enroll in my, we're taking June enrollment right now, in my online exercise class where I send you an actual tape of me exercising at home using resistance bands, okay? Now, you've got your resistance, which helps to build the muscles and tone them, using the PHA system, which works the heart and lungs at the same time. It takes about 20 to 25 minutes to do it every time you do the program. You could do this anywhere. You could just carry those bands with you. They're inexpensive. In fact, I had a lady this week. She actually is going back east. They live on a sailboat during the summer, and she's going to do the exercise there. And to help you stick on the exercise and make sure you're following through with it, you send me a text when you did the class. And if we don't hear from you in a couple of days, we will contact you to see what's going on. This makes you do the deal. All right, so if you're interested and you want to make exercise easy for you on your time schedule, at your convenience, then get enrolled in my online class. Okay, it's $60 a month. That is it. That's really affordable. And again, I do the class. You follow along at your own pace. You let me know you've done it. Bingo, that's success. Here's how you enroll. You pick up your phone right now. And you send me a text, 623-225-8157. Say, I want to do the class, and I will contact you, give you the details, and get you enrolled. Again, you do it at your own pace, on your own time schedule, and you're accountable. 623-225-8157. $60 a month. That's it. Anybody can afford that. Carry this, you can do the program anywhere in the country, any time of the day. 623-225-8157. No big investment in the gym, no big investment in equipment, just the bands, which are really, really affordable. 623-225-8157. Pick up that phone now, send that text, make that call, or go to my email or my website at zoomlance.com. Go to the contact page and send us an email that you want to do the class. We'll be right back.
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2: There's a couple of Surface Street accidents, one at Roosevelt at 16th Street, the other at Val Vista Drive in Germain. Now, Loop 101 Agua Freer Freeway northbound remains closed between the I-10 and Indian School Road for road work. Also closed the I-10 westbound just north of McCartney Road at milepost 187 due to a serious crash. If you have a traffic tip, give us a call at 602-374-6300.
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0: Welcome back to Good Life with Lance Dreher, Dr. Fitness. My guest today is Matt McMahon. He's in the food industry for a long time. And we're talking about the type of fat that's used in cooking in restaurants. I use these types of fats in processed foods too, Matt, you buy in a grocery store.
24: It's unbelievable. If people would just read the packages of packaged food, they're cooked. Mm-hmm. Most of those fried foods are cooked in soy or canola. Yep. And that industry, Lance, is not regulated by the FDA. Mm-mm. Nobody manages what they're doing.
0: And so here we see an increase in cancer, autism, and one of the easiest things to give your kids when they're little is chicken nuggets.
24: Yep. And if they only knew what was in there.
0: The chicken nugget.
24: I know you talk about it a lot, reading the labels on products, and it's good to read them, but you got to look at what's going into it. And if I see canola or soy in any of the products, I don't use it.
0: Well, people don't realize those are bad oils.
24: Well, and even when you go to a restaurant, a lot of restaurants buy frozen foods to fry. And that you don't know what that's been cooked in, and then it's going to be cooked again in a soy or canola.
0: So we've got the TPM. Explain to our audience what that means.
24: Total polar materials, which is the molecules that form. The bacteria that's in there doesn't do anything in a fryer because it kills it. Dormant. Mm-hmm. But those molecules attach to the food products that are dropped into the fryer to be cooked. And then that's when we ingest them, and that's the things that have carcinogens in them,
0: right?
24: Which causes cancer.
0: Because you've listed oxidized triglycerides, which are fats, polymerized triglycerides, which are plastic, right?
24: Right.
0: Whoa. Aldehydes, free fatty acids, there we go, cyclic monomers and dimers, and polar degradation products linked to chronic disease.
24: All four of these have something that you've talked about before. When you're talking about things we should be eating and not eating, everything in here contributes to our health.
0: Right.
24: In a better big way. You know, and it's not on here, but one of the things that soy and canola are, when they're produced, they use a product called hexan. Hexan is used to produce petroleum. Now, they say that it's cooked off in the process, and we shouldn't worry about it. But they also said cigarettes were maybe dangerous. They kill people. We know that. It causes cancer. So why is it they have to say it in that way that it cooks off? I never heard of something totally cooking off.
0: No. Now, there's countries that actually put regulations on this too, right?
24: Yes.
0: We're not one of them.
24: No. There's 20 countries in the world that have put to manage the total polar materials in frying oil. We're not one of them, and I'm hoping to change that over the next couple of years. My goal is to not have it regulated, because we all know regulations only make everybody unhappy.
0: Yeah, you get the populace to demand they change it, like they did when RFK Jr. got in, and now they're changing their ingredients panels, taking stuff out that shouldn't be in there. Because people won't buy it. They're asking for it.
24: And not that I would ever doubt anything RFK has to say. I have a lot of respect for him and what he's doing for our country and getting us to be aware. But, tallow, which is he's recommending people use, it has to be processed. And, they talk about the heat is how you deodorize it. But they use chemicals. They just...
0: To process the tallow.
24: Yes.
0: Really?
24: So... We need to look at that. Somebody needs to go do the research. Just like, the total polar materials we were talking about in the 20 countries. Do you know in Germany back in the early 70s, they started to look at this opportunity in degraded oils being served in restaurants? It took until the 80s because they did their study in actual restaurants and used humans as their study, they realized that total polar materials in these oils was causing people to be sick. But it took, here we are now 45, 41, 46 years later, and we're still having issues.
0: And we're not even on the list. We've got countries like China on the list. You got countries like Thailand, Turkey. You've got countries like Chile and Czech Republic, Costa Rica.
24: Okay, Costa Rica.
0: And we're not even on the list.
24: Panama is on there.
0: It's ridiculous.
24: And that's how you know there's got to be somebody, the scientists know there's an opportunity out there. And there are people in this country that know that we have an opportunity to that we need to make some changes. It just sometimes you can't get people to pay attention.
0: Okay, now, did you get a hold of Abe?
24: No. No.
0: I know you emailed him.
24: Yes.
0: And you didn't hear back.
24: No.
0: Abe, you're my congressman, man. Okay.
24: We're in his district too. Uh-huh. So
0: Abe, I know you probably are listening. You're one of your people. Get a hold of Matt. I'm just telling you. Okay. Help us get this process going, because if we can get in front of Congress to talk, explain all this stuff, you're going to have a lot of people get heated up and start to put the heat on industry to get this straightened out.
24: On the good news, I have contacted a lot of political people. I will say Debbie Lesko's office got back with me within a day. And I am talking to her.
0: Okay.
24: We're going to try and work with the Maricopa Health Department. I think she's going to help me get this at least taken care of the people in Maricopa County somehow.
0: Okay. Have you talked to Zudi?
24: Not yet.
0: He's going to be on my show in the next month or so.
24: Well, he needs to win.
0: I know. We'll get him in there. Okay. But we need some help nationally, you know, in front of Congress, because you have a big microphone then.
24: Okay, big microphone.
0: This is a little one right here, all right? And so when you turn the heat on, okay, because I'm sure a lot of these congresspeople do not know what you're telling me and our audience, what goes in the process into these food oils in restaurants and processed foods you buy in a grocery store, that can change pretty quick. Because the food industry, if they feel they're being squeezed to make things better, they'll do it because they're afraid they're going to lose money if they don't.
24: Well, and it's like I was talking to a restaurateur of a large company yesterday. I reminded him to get in front of this situation, because it's better to lead than get led. And that's what's going to happen if people don't jump out on this.
0: It's true. Because when the cleaner our food gets, the less health problems our populace have. Okay. The more we produce, all right, not only physically, but intellectually as well. Okay. And we hear the president constantly talking about competition from China and India. All right, and we need to stay in front of that. And, of course, we need healthy people to do that. And if they're not healthy because of what they're eating or what they're not eating, okay, that just leads to, put it this way, sicker people, and only one who makes the big bucks off that, big pharma. And as we said earlier, you and I and Jim were talking about, in Europe, they're not allowed to advertise drugs.
24: Yeah, that's incredible. I didn't know that.
0: Yeah, here they are. Okay, so here's the whole mix. I've heard a couple of celebrities mention this way. I said, I've been saying it for freaking 30 years. Okay, you want to make money? Create a market for your product. Okay, big pharma, that's how they make their money. Food industry makes people sick. We'll make a drug to treat it. Just like earlier, this story that came out on cancer. And we mentioned that with cancer going away. What's the percent again?
24: 32%
0: increase. In a groundbreaking development, the U.S. Food and Drug Administration has approved a novel cancer therapy that uses focused sound waves to target tumors, offering an alternative to traditional treatments such as chemotherapy, radiation, or surgery. This approach, sometimes referred to as high-intensity focused ultrasound, harnesses the energy of sound waves to destroy cancerous tissue with precision while sparing surrounding healthy cells. During treatment, ultrasound waves are carefully directed at a tumor, generating heat and mechanical forces disrupt the cancer cell structure. The process can trigger cell death, reduce tumor size, and in some cases, stimulate the body's immune response against remaining cancer cells. Unlike conventional therapies, sound wave treatment is non-invasive, which means no incisions, less risk of infection, and offers shorter recovery times for patients. Royal Rife used the same technology he developed in the early 1900s. Morris Fishbein, who was the founder of the American Medical Association, approached him to buy the technology. He said, no, I want to make this available to everybody. Within weeks, they burned his lab down. They threatened his partners, and the man died broke in 1971. This is the same technology. Who benefited from this? The drug companies that make drugs to treat cancer. The drug companies that make drugs to treat autism. The drug companies that make drugs to make to treat Alzheimer's. The drug companies that make drugs to treat heart disease and every sickness, which basically most of these are chronic diseases created by the environment that we put our bodies in. And that's called food.
24: Yeah, it's, well, you know, one of the countries that's on that list is China. They measure the TPMs in their foods.
0: I'm heated up now, Matt. This gets me going, man. I really do. People are suffering because someone's trying to make bucks. Now, this stuff I just read on cancer, I guarantee it's going to cost a lot of money to have that done.
24: Oh, a no lot. Question.
0: Okay, but here's the cure right there.
24: That's why young people, and I think,

0: and that a child, this is how they're fed, okay? Well, and if they're eating these foods that have these types of fats in them, okay, that are processed, damaged fats that you and I are talking about today, okay, from foods, it can create that environment for that.
1: Well, and it, that list you were reading off of things that are contaminants from degraded oil, it's a known fact that one of them can cause, for a pregnant woman that ingests degraded oil, to change the DNA of an unborn child.
0: There we go.
1: That's scary. How many kids have been affected in autism? Is that a possibility? You know, I met with the chief science officer of SARC and made him aware of that as well. And now he's looking into it because, you know, autism is one of those things we know. We're almost sure it's caused by the environment. But which part of the environment is what we're breathing? You look at the oils that we use on the roads. It's petroleum. Well, here in Arizona, when it gets hot, where do you think
0: the fumes?
1: The fumes are going up in the air. We're ingesting that. Well, guess what? We found a way to use the used oil out of fryers that are using my filtration system. We can use that on roads.
0: You're kidding me.
1: No, and we don't have to use petroleum anymore. We can also, there's a professor at ASU, Dr. Finney, who's been working on this. She has patents, but guess who's holding her back? The big oil companies.
0: We're going to take a break, okay? Now, here's one thing you can do. If you want to be healthier, more fit, go see your chiropractor, particularly Dr. Scott Mitchell. 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I go in to see Dr. Mitchell once a month. I've been going to him for 30-plus years, and I'm telling you, he keeps me in working order. So if you've got the aches and pains, not only of aging, but general being a human being, no matter what age you are, maybe knees, back, hips, shoulders, neck, you name it, get all of Dr. Scott Mitchell, get in to see him. 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
9: Forecast is calling for sunshine and clear skies with a high of 94 degrees and an overnight low into the low 70s.

0: at 71 degrees. For the Fox 10 Weather Experts, I'm Ash Loessa.
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4: Welcome back to Good Life at Lance Dreher, Dr. Fitness. This show will replay itself tomorrow at 3 o'clock in the afternoon. Tell your friends about it. So we're giving you the skivvy on fat in restaurants and our food supply that is causing some problems. You know, with RFK Jr. being there, he talks about seed oils and whatnot. And I talk about eating low carb. We're hearing more and more about that. I've been preaching this. You've known me a long time. I've been talking this message a long time, way before it was popular to do that. And I got vilified for it, called a nutcase. Okay, now they're all talking about it, all right? They're all getting all this heavy media. I need to be front and center, Matt, talking this up. Not these guys, half my dang age.
5: Well, it's like I told you I'd had a heart attack a while back, and the first thing the doctor said to me after putting stents in is I can't eat meat anymore. And it's like, I go, sir, I'm in the steak business. So, steak is still premier. It's the bread.
4: Yeah, and it's not the cause of heart disease either.
5: Well, they think it is.
4: It's like this new cholesterol drug will come. Whenever they run their patents, they're running out of medications, they come out with a new one, and another new one. Okay, to do the same dang thing.
5: But that new drug, you and Jim reminded me of the importance of cholesterol being at a certain level in the body.
4: You die without it. The brain's largely comprised of cholesterol. It makes its own cholesterol, all right? And all your skin, you have more cholesterol in your skin than anywhere else in your human body. Why? If you cut yourself, you need to heal, right?
5: Yes.
4: Well, it initiates that process. Same thing in the brain. Same thing in the heart. Okay, so instead of treating cholesterol as being a villain, right, that's involved in the process of healing, let's get to the root cause of the problem, which is the inflammation in the first place, which is caused by what? Our diets.
5: Canola and soy are two of those that do that. And we eat them every day when we eat in a restaurant and eat fried food. But don't vilify the restaurants. It's not their fault.
4: No. We're not doing that. Absolutely not. But again, if we put pressure in that direction, then they're going to do what is good for their patrons.
5: Like I said, the restaurants across America need to lead, or they're going to end up getting led, and that's not a good deal.
4: Yeah, you don't want to do that. Absolutely. Absolutely.
5: We don't want that to happen. And I think it's important that your listeners, if they're going to a restaurant, ask that question to the manager or the owner. What's in your oil? I'm going to ask that question every day of everybody that I can get a hold of that's in politics or in the health department anywhere.
4: Yeah. Okay. So we have a caller who has a question. She doesn't want to speak. Talk to Dr. Fitness, Cindy. Cindy, it's Dr. Fitness. Anybody can talk to Dr. Fitness. And that's okay. Don't worry about it, Cindy. Her question is, she wants to know about avocado oil.
5: It's a good oil. It depends on how you're using it. You can't really fry it at higher temperatures. It's not going to last long, but it's a healthy oil.
4: Right.
5: It's healthier than soy or canola.
4: Right. It's a monounsaturated fat, just like olive oil. I actually use that in mayonnaise, but it's got to be 100%. Otherwise, you'll blend that avocado mayonnaise with soy as well.
5: That's right. You brought that up the other day. That was pretty interesting. I didn't know that.
4: It's got to be 100%. So when you go get it, Cindy, get chosen brand. Go to Costco. It's cheaper. Don't buy it at Fry's, one of the other stores, because it'll cost you an arm and a leg for that avocado oil. And it tastes great, too.
5: It's good for you.
4: Absolutely. Absolutely. Okay. All right. Go ahead, Matt.
5: That's a good question.
4: Yeah. Very good question.
5: No, we've been talking a lot about health with the oils and whatnot. I think it's important that I just want to make sure that the listeners understand. Not all restaurants are doing the wrong thing. You're going to see, you'll see certificates in Arizona, since I'm in the oil business, everyone, that's what I do now. I went into this business because I saw a need and we needed to make changes about 8 years ago. And a good friend asked me to join his company and I did. It's called S&K Oil. We're locally owned, locally operated, and we're here in Arizona. And we supply a lot of the restaurants in town with a seedless oil.
4: Well, how many are using it now?
5: Right now, I've got about 350 restaurants
4: using seedless oil.
5: Yes, here in Maricopa County.
4: Can you name some of them?
5: If I name one, I got to name them all. So I'd rather
4: you can't name 300, man. We don't have time.
5: Well, I said one. I said Buck and Ryder, but you know, you got Pete's.
4: Matt, this is my radio time.
5: Okay,
4: when I cut you off, I will cut you off. Okay, so you've got time to name.
5: An iconic restaurant, Pete's. Everybody has heard of Pete's. They've been here since the 40s. It's a family-run operation.
4: Pete's.
5: Yeah.
4: What do they serve?
5: Pete's Fish and Chips.
4: Oh, fish and chips. Oh, my God.
5: That's they switched, and they also use a filtration that filtrates at all the TPMs out. They filter twice a day. Believe it or not, it's probably one of the safest restaurants to eat at.
4: And they use seedless oils.
5: Yes.
4: You should have came on during Easter time.
5: Yeah.
4: And all these Catholics.
5: Well, that's when they're really busy.
4: They've been going around the Pete's and making Pete's $1 billion.
3: Matt was telling me something about these filters that I didn't know. It actually filters out the acrylamides, which is the major issue with these oils.
4: Right. You got it. Okay.
5: Well, and the filtration is unique because it was actually invented for me. The machine that Conrad invented, he invented it because we had issues at Outback filtering. And he said, I'll make a machine for you. And he did. He created a machine that's the only one like it in the world. It has 8 patents. And restaurants that use it are removing all the TPMs. And it also makes the life of the oil go longer because you're removing those molecules out of the oil.
4: Now, do you sell this stuff to stores too, this oil?
5: No.
4: Why not?
5: We're not into retail. We're a distributor.
4: Oh, I see.
5: We're a packer of oils.
4: Okay, I see.
5: And
4: okay.
5: we do have some oils up for retail, which is we have a imitation butter that we use seedless oil to make it. I use a flavoring. It's a natural flavoring.
4: Where do they sell that at?
5: You can get that on Amazon.
4: Okay, and what's it called?
5: It's called Utter Butter.
4: Utter Butter.
5: And then we also have a product that's just seedless oil that tastes like olive oil, and it's called I Love Oil. That's available on Amazon as well.
4: Okay, just everyone remember that. Amazon, you're making, what's his name, Bezos, a lot of bucks.
5: Yeah, now, that's my wife's favorite place to shop.
4: Same with Debbie. Another one, Pete's. Now, name a few other ones. Give them a plug. It's my time. Give them a plug.
5: Gosh, you're killing me.
4: A phone call? We want to take the first before Matt gives him a plug. Can you bring him up for me? Who is it? I'm sorry, who's this? Karen?
6: Hello?
4: Hi.
6: I think I was paying attention. You said it was okay to fry with palm oil. Where did I get the notion not to ever bring palm oil anything home?
4: That's media that does it. Yeah, that's a medium-chain triglyceride. That's a fat that your body uses differently.
6: Okay,
4: yeah, they don't want you buying that stuff because it's more health-promoting.
5: Well, and you got to remember, too, palm oil from Indonesia is different than the palm oil that we get from Colombia, South America. Colombian seedless oil has no additives to it. It's cold-pressed, and in Indonesia, palm oil has got products in it that we probably should.
4: Yeah, so you're okay eating that.
6: Need is a good list of oils that are okay and oils that are not, because I'm not going to know what palm oil I'm getting from where. I do need something just to put in the bottom of the pan when I'm going to fry some hamburger, you know, like for put in spaghetti. I have to have something or it sticks to the pan.
4: Yeah.
6: I have been listening to you for a long time and trying real hard to behave. So, but somewhere I got off the trail with palm oil. So, well, thank you for clarifying that.
4: That's okay. I appreciate your call. Yeah, that goes way back, how they bad rap palm oil. And I go, wait, hang on a second. That's medium chain triglycerides. Okay, and those are used differently. But that's energy right there. That's energy that can be used pretty fast.
5: Well, and I'm glad she brought that up because I mentioned the Indonesian palm oil. There's people, when you say palm oil to a lot of people, then you bring up sustainability. Indonesia does not practice sustainability.
4: Yeah.
5: The palm oil that I bring in from Colombia, it not only is sustainable, but it has certification from the United States that it's sustainable products. And it's incredible how they go through this. Palm trees can be harvested every 28 right. days, which is incredible. And then, you know, they're still using water buffalo to bring the product. When they harvest the product, they use water buffalo.
4: In Indonesia?
5: No, in South America.
4: South America, Colombia.
5: And then the problem in Indonesia, they're using 10-year-old kids and 12-year-old kids to harvest the product. That's why it's not considered sustainable.
4: Okay, so now you have a couple more minutes to name more restaurants. Go ahead.
5: I can't.
4: Come on, Matt. Come on. Do us a favor, because I like to eat out from time to time. Give us a break. Jim's over there laughing. Okay, go ahead. Give me a couple. Come on.
5: I can't.
4: Come on.
5: If I mention any more, I'll be in trouble because I won't get them all on there.
4: Two more. I mean, I can get a list from you, and I can read them off anytime. But give me a couple more, and then give me the list, and Lance will mention a couple every week.
3: Just give us a couple that you enjoy eating.
4: Yeah, exactly. You want to turn on his mic? It's on? Okay, go ahead.
5: Street to New York is another one.
7: Is that a pizza place?
5: Yes.
4: Okay. Oh, my God. Okay, go ahead.
5: Oh, that's right. You eat pizza on Saturdays.
4: On Friday.
5: Oh, Fridays.
4: Yeah, go ahead. What's another one?
5: Jalapenos up in Scottsdale.
4: Okay, I don't go there.
5: Well, then how about Harold's up in Cave Creek?
4: I don't go to Cave Creek. It's the middle of nowhere.
5: Tonto Bar and Grill up in Cave Creek.
4: That's too far away for me to drive.
7: What do you got in Peoria?
4: What do you have my way? Glendale, Peoria area.
5: The place at the corner of 51st and Bell Road.
4: What's it called?
5: The Place.
4: It's called The Place. Not too far from where Outback used to be.
5: It's right. Well, Outback's still there.
4: I know it is.
5: Let's not put a nail in their coffin. They're still there. And
4: they do have, good bloomin' onion.
5: And Finnegan's, which is at 59th.
4: I know where it's at.
5: That's a good restaurant. Okay. They use seedless. Right.
4: Okay, you can stop there. We have one more?
5: Well, Manuel's, which is another iconic restaurant here in town.
4: That's a Mexican restaurant, right?
5: Yes.
4: Okay, they're good too. Yeah, okay. You like Mexican food. It's good. Not healthy for you. I mean, as far as the chips and stuff.
5: No, but they also, the restaurants I've all mentioned also use our system for filtering, which means they're removing all the TPMs.
4: I should revoke that comment because when Lance eats Mexican food, he usually eats fajita without the rice or beans or tortilla. And I throw lots of salsa on it, and it's yummy. It's really good. That's how I eat it.
5: Well, that's
4: awesome. You can cheat. In your cheat meal and have the tortilla and wrap it around it. Then the chips, I'm like, God.
5: Chips are addicting. And, there's about 60 calories in each chip. So
4: don't even go there. With good fat, right?
5: Good fat.
4: Okay.
5: At Manuel's.
4: Okay. All right. We're going to take a break, all right? We'll be right back.
8: 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If you hit one little support structure and everything around it would collapse. Venezuela was the support structure upholding Cuba.
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0: Forecast is calling for sunshine and clear skies with a high of 94 degrees and an overnight low into the low 70s at 71 degrees. For the Fox 10 Weather Experts, I'm Ash Loessa.
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4: Welcome back to the Good Life with Lance Dreher, Dr. Fitness. Now, again, it's hot outside. It's going to get hotter. Okay, don't put your fitness on the back burner. I'm just telling you that. People have all kinds of excuses not to exercise this time of year. I'm too busy. And their diet's the same way. I'm too busy to eat right. Well, you're not too busy to eat wrong, right? No, don't let this happen. Anybody who calls on my show today, receive a free evaluation at any one of my two locations that I'm affiliated with. And if you enroll in our program, the first time you're taken through an exercise routine with a trainer one-on-one is at no cost if you sign up in the program, okay? Now, that program is designed for the issues you've got going to hand. A lot of people we deal with are 60-plus. You may have had joint replacements done. You may have high blood pressure. You might be diabetic. You may have surgeries, multiple surgeries. Well, our program is designed to get you fit and get you healthy using a system called PHA. It's resistance training, okay, in a nonstop manner so you get the cardio benefits without having to do cardio because you keep moving and the heart's working just like you were without pounding on the joints. The accountability comes because you have a trainer who takes you through one-on-one, not a group setting. I don't believe in those. And the reason for it is because you can have 30 different people with 30 different issues and you can't address 30 different issues with one trainer all at the same time. Plus, you're on my Eat Like Lance diet. You follow this diet, I guarantee you'll see amazing results if you stick on the diet. And to help you do that, you have to show your food journal to your trainer or coach via text, or you can show it to them in person. In my case, I get pictures sent to me all day long of what people are eating. I don't look at them at night because I'm trying to sleep to make sure they're sticking on their diet. Now, if you want that free consultation, that's offered to anybody who calls from the show today. We have two valley locations. Mine's in Scottsdale off of Via de Ventura and the 101. I take the whole East Valley. That also includes Fountain Hills, Carefree, Cave Creek, Paradise Valley, and Greg's in the Northwest Valley and all the East Valley cities, ladies and gentlemen. And Greg's in the West Valley off of 71st Avenue, Bell Road, right behind PetSmart in the Fitness Institute. That's his location. So he takes all the West Valley cities, including Sun City, Sun City Grand, Sun City West, Trilogy. He goes all the way up to Anthem. Okay, he has Glendale, Surprise, Peoria, Avondale, all the way to the White Tank Mountains. So here's the number. We need your name, your phone number, and what part of the valley that you're in to get you to the right location. Name, phone number, and part of the valley you are calling from or texting from. Here's the main number to call or text right now. 623-225-8157. 623-225-8157. I'll say it one more time. 623-225-8157. So if you want to make these changes, you need that one-on-one attention that you can find in our facility. We're the ones to call the drug-free program to weight loss, and you name it, to be more fit. 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Anyhow, we have Matt McMahon. He's in the studio with me. And Jim McMillan, he's my show producer. Jim's been one of my clients for 3 years, right, Jim?
7: Yep, just over 3 years now.
4: And you were, what, 270 when you started?
7: Yep, pretty close.
4: What are you, 200 now?
7: Actually 200 yesterday, but you know, I'm blaming that on the creatine because you're pumping up my weights.
4: Yeah, okay. What did Matt say? He thought you were too young for what was it now?
5: He's too young to look like he does.
4: Yeah, exactly, see? Exactly. Lance program makes you look young. Get your youth back fast. Inside and outside.
5: Well, he's got all his hair. He doesn't have much gray hair, and he looks a lot better than you and I do.
4: Stop it.
7: I get that all the time from people. They're always making comments going, well, just the way you talk
4: you don't
7: and
4: have to
7: energy level makes you, you know, think I'm
4: Jim,
7: younger than
4: you
7: I am.
4: Jim, don't have to agree with him. Yeah. He's got all his hair. Matt doesn't have as much, and I've got less. But, you know, that's genetics, too. You know, what's that the guy with the put his arms like this?
5: Mr. Clean?
4: Mr. Clean. If I shave my head, I look like Mr. Clean.
5: Yeah, I'd look pretty bad if I did that. Well, you got muscles, so you look great. For being 71, you are in great shape.
4: I pride myself in that because I work hard at it, because I know that if you stop, you drop. The Queen said that. She was nearly 100 when she passed away. They asked her, why are you so active? She says, if I stop, I drop, which is true. That's why I tell people, keep moving. The body's not meant to sit in a chair and watch reruns all day long, or your Western Channel, whatever that may be. People do that. I am not into, even when I go home, after I work all day long, okay, I do the dishes for my lovely wife, Debbie, because it makes her feel good, okay? I cook dinner. This is God's truth now. Then I sit down and relax. I have to find something to do, because if you're doing something, okay, you get more production out of your time. Otherwise, sitting and watching reruns is not going to give you much production. And you're looking at the clock waiting for this time to go to bed, because the next day you're up doing exactly the same thing all over again.
14: So the objective is to enjoy your life as long as you can, because the only one who knows when you're going to go is the big guy upstairs.
5: That's true.
14: And I don't want to know when that's going to be. And I hope he keeps him around a lot longer to pester people.
5: Well, that's why you think of Kyle Busch dying at 41 years old. That was terrible.
14: It was really terrible. It was sad. I heard that.
5: And he was sick. He had pneumonia of some type.
14: He ignored his symptoms is what he did, thinking it would go away. Never do that. You know, don't be afraid of your doctor. Okay, go to your doctor when you're not feeling well. Okay, and if you start to have weird symptoms, go to your doctor. Okay, I mean, but you, again, you're in charge of what you're doing. If there's a time you need a doctor, go to your doctor. A lot of people say, "Hey, it'll go away. It'll be gone away." You just don't do that because you don't know that might be the last time you ever say that. And in his case, it just was sad. 40, my son's age. It's really sad.
5: Sad. Yeah. Very sad. Yeah.
14: Okay, Matt, give us one last plug. We got a couple of minutes here. What needs to be done?
5: We touched on sustainability, and it's an important thing to a lot of people in America. And we've done a great job as a country of trying to turn things around and do a better job of conserving things. It's very important that people understand our palm oil is from Colombia, not Indonesia.
14: Okay, now let's say that if they go into, because they can't buy yours retail.
5: No.
14: Okay.
5: Only off of Amazon right now.
14: Okay, on Amazon. What's the name of it again?
5: It's A-H-H-H Love Oil, and that's a seedless palm oil that tastes just like olive oil. And then we also have Utter Butter, which is you use it a lot for sauteing your vegetables, or if you're cooking some noodles and you want to put some flavor to it.
14: And that's on Amazon as well, right? Yes. Utter Butter. O-T-T-E-R, Butter?
5: U-T-D-E-R.
14: Oh, okay.
5: Utter.
14: Right. U-T-D-E-R, Butter. Okay.
7: And Matt's going to have a website that's going to be live in what, about a week?
5: Yes.
7: What's in your oil.com.
14: I'll promote it here on the show here. Okay, so can you buy this in a big bottle?
5: Yes. It's a 1 liter bottle. We'll eventually come out with a half gallon bottles as well.
14: Okay, because everyone uses Amazon nowadays.
5: Yep, so my wife.
14: Yeah, it's a woman's best friend.
5: Yes. Nancy Cantor, who's Conrad's wife, I think we get stuff every day in the office that she's ordered in from
14: Debbie
5: Amazon.
14: Debbie orders from Amazon, so does my daughter Alyssa. I don't do that stuff. I don't, no. Jeff Bezos, I don't, his head's balder than mine is. Anyhow, it's Utter Butter, U-T-D-E-R, Butter, on Amazon.
5: Yes.
14: Okay, and the other one's Love
5: Oil.
14: Oil. A-H-H. Love Oil.
5: And that product also is great to mix in your salad. If you're trying to put some flavor in your salad without having to use the blue cheeses and the Thousand Islands of the world.
14: And you can cook with these too.
5: Oh, unbelievable.
14: You need to make it in the spray form.
5: They both can go to high temperatures and go up to over 400 degrees.
14: All right. And Matt, make sure you get that website to us, okay? So
5: we'll
14: can promote it, and Jim can get it up as well. I think Jasmine's signaling me, get the hay out of there. You got about a minute. Okay, again, if you're interested in my online class at home, it's $60 a month using resistance bands. We're still taking enrollments for June. Okay, it's $60 a month. You do it at your convenience. You're accountable because you let me know when you did the class, and we will let you know that we saw your text. This way you stick with the program. Okay, just send me a text at 623-225-8157, 623-225-8157, or go to my website at zoomlands.com. 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
0: A fragile ceasefire. I'm Pam Puso, Fox News. Several Americans are said to be hurt after an alleged Iranian strike targeting Kuwait. Fox's Jeff Paul is monitoring from Dubai.
26: That is what is being reported by Bloomberg after that missile strike on a Kuwaiti airbase. This is the same attack that CENTCOM blames Iran on and one that they call an egregious ceasefire violation. Now, that's happening shortly after U.S. forces intercepted and shot down five one-way attack drones near the Strait of Hormuz and hit a facility that was about to launch a sixth drone. The back and forth between the U.S. and Iran occurring as we wait to hear anything from the White House regarding a potential deal. The president was said to be making a final decision on that 60-day memorandum of understanding with Iran, but after a closed-door intelligence briefing yesterday, nothing so far has been announced.
0: Kuwait's Ministry of Foreign Affairs condemned the attacks on X. President Trump is scrapping plans for a big overhaul at the Kennedy Center following a judge's ruling.
27: President Trump says he has no interest in overseeing a major renovation of the Kennedy Center unless he is free to bring the institution back physically, financially, and artistically. In a social media post, the president says his administration will now return control of the performing arts venue back to Congress. The move follows a ruling by a federal judge in D.C. ordering President Trump's name to be removed from the Kennedy Center's facade, finding the center's board did not have the authority to unilaterally change the name. The judge also put on hold plans to close the center for 2 years during renovations. At the White House, Jared Halpern, Fox News.
0: Another federal judge has temporarily halted a weaponization fund to compensate people who claim to be targets of political investigations. 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
32: You're listening to Cover Your Assets with Logan and Dawn. She is Logan Marcus. She is an attorney. She's an investment advisor. She is managing partner at Sun Valley Wealth. I'm Don Spini, the other managing partner, investment advisor representative. Welcome to the show. Here today, we're going to give you all the guidance you need to have a comfortable and happy retirement. So, Logan, last year we had a lot of interest in Roth conversions and the dangers of not doing Roth conversions. You talk about the ticking time bomb. Intro that for us. Talk about the ticking time bomb and what's going on.
28: Yeah, so here's something most retirees don't think about until it's too late. So the ticking time bomb is sitting inside your retirement accounts. And we keep saying this. So if you've got a traditional IRA or 401k, that balance you're looking at is not all yours. The IRS is your silent partner, whether you like it or not. Now, here's what's more. Every dollar in a pre-tax account is really a joint account with the government. I don't like the sound of that. I think nobody does. So if tax rates rise in the future, which almost every economist believes they will, that partnership becomes even more expensive. So most people don't realize that doing nothing is actually a tax election, and it's the IRS's preferred plan for you.
32: Well, you think about that ticking time bomb, and we have people that come in and say, well, I've got $1 million in my 401k. No, you don't. You've got about $600,000 in your 401k because the IRS is owed a significant chunk of that. What people don't realize, and we talked about this last week, your biggest expense, if you don't have the right strategy, will be taxes in retirement. Think about that. Well, wait a minute, Don, I'm not even going to use my IRA. The government is going to force you to use that IRA called required minimum distributions, and it could be significant. So you want to get out of, you want to get the IRS out of your deal. We just had a client come in. The guy came in with $1 million, and I said, well, he was feeling pretty good. Not to rain on his parade, you don't have $1 million. Like I said, you've got about $650,000. So the IRS is going to take its share. The whole concept of Roth conversion is, by gosh, why aren't we doing this? We had a client in this last weekend that said, after she saw the Roth conversion, she's like, why isn't everybody doing this? We'll talk more about that in a minute.
28: Yeah, I mean, and here's what's worse. You have no say in when or how this happens once those RMDs, those required minimum distributions, start forcing those withdrawals. So people think their IRA is a retirement strategy. It's not. It's a tax arrangement. And the sad part is most people only learn that when it's too late. So that's why timing matters. So right now, Roth conversions are optional, but they will not always be. So once RMDs kick in, the tax window shifts, your flexibility is gone. And what Don's talking about real quick is that Roth blueprint. It's that Roth, it's an assessment we're looking at showing your IRA and the plan to Roth convert. It's done over a period of time. So it's not just a one-time thing where you get your huge tax bill up front. It's done in a measured way, but I'm telling you, it's shocking when people see it.
32: It's very shocking and eye-opening when you see side-by-side not converting to Roth versus converting to Roth. It's extremely eye-opening. By the way, you can get a hold of us, 480-579-3954. Again, 480-579-3954. Or if you're driving, just press #250 and say the keyword Sun Valley Wealth. So we talk about tax cuts not being permanent, Logan. Here's why. What people don't realize is the tax cuts that we're experiencing right now were done through what's called reconciliation. So the permanent Trump tax cuts are not necessarily permanent. In about 8 years, it has to come up for another vote, and it's going to need a supermajority vote in the Senate. That's 60 votes. You couldn't get 60 votes today. You probably won't be able to get that then. So the other problem, ticking time bomb, so that ticking time bomb is the national debt, the interest on the debt, it goes up about $1 trillion a year. We're not going to have time or money to fix that in the next 8 years. And so what the government's going to be looking at is $60 trillion in baby boomers' IRA money that's ready to be taxed, and they're going to go after it.
28: Yeah, I mean, TL:DR, right? Too long, didn't read. Taxes are literally on sale right now, okay? People clip coupons and wait for travel deals, but ignore the biggest tax sale they'll ever see, okay? So the money they let sit and grow in pre-tax accounts is quietly compounding a future tax bill. Let's put some numbers on this, okay? The average IRA we see is between $600,000 and $900,000. Sure, we have people who are above that and below that, but we're talking averages here. That can easily grow to $1 million by the time required minimum distributions begin. So if tax rates hit 35%, that's $350,000 or more going to the IRS over your lifetime. That's a second home. That's travel with your grandkids all over the world. That's a legacy that could have stayed within your family, and Washington is patiently waiting for you to do nothing about it. And you are listening to Cover Your Assets with Logan and Dawn. And if this is resonating with you, pick up the phone, call or text 480-CONSULT, 480-CONSULT, 480-266-7858 for that no cost, no obligation complimentary review. Also, you can email us info@sunvalleywealth.com, and you can go to our website, sunvalleywealth.com/contact on the left-hand side. You can schedule an appointment directly into our calendar on the right-hand side, put some information in, and we will get back to you within 24 hours.
32: Yeah, well, if you're just joining us, I'm Don Spini, and she's Logan Marcus. We are talking about the Roth Rescue Report that we do for our clients. In addition to required minimum distributions, the gun pointing at your head, forcing money out of that, who should do a Roth conversion? It's pretty simple. If you're going to need money out of your IRA account in retirement, or if you're going to pass it on to your heirs, you're not going to touch it, you still want to do a Roth conversion because that money has to get taxed somewhere. And a lot of people forget that, my gosh, if I pass this on to my kids, they're going to pay taxes on that. Well, if you had RMDs coming out of the account, they're making you take mandatory distributions and you're paying taxes, that's going to dwindle that account down as well. And by the time it gets to your kids, they're still going to have a big tax bill on that, but it's going to be significantly less value because you were forced to pay RMDs. So cleaning up the legacy part of that and cleaning up the income part of that is a good idea for Roth. So again, it's just a matter of, like Logan said, do you want to pay taxes now while taxes are inexpensive and cheap? Or do you want to pay taxes when the government realizes they don't have enough money to pay the debt?
28: Oh, good point. I like that. Let's make something clear here. Okay, waiting is a decision, right? Inaction is actually a decision. So if you refuse to choose, the IRS will choose for you. And I don't know about you, but I don't want that. What we do is build your Roth Rescue Report, lay out the numbers clearly, and coordinate with you. And we're going to talk about what that looks like for you, okay? We're going to show you exactly how much in your future taxes is at risk, how to rescue it before those RMDs come into play. And you're going to want to have your tax person involved as well. Here's the deal. Don't delay in making a decision because no decision is a decision.
32: Well, we love our CPA. He's great. But understand this, CPAs don't do necessarily tax planning and future planning. Their job is to report on what happened and maybe, you know, keep you out of trouble with the IRS. But it takes real strategy about long-term planning. So, Logan, here's a couple of rules of Roth conversions you got to understand. What's important is, and the reason we do these over time, is you don't want to increase your tax bracket during the conversion period.
28: That's right.
32: You want to make sure that if you're in the 24% tax bracket or the 22% tax bracket, that during the conversion process, you stay there. Why is that important? So you're not dinging your take-home pay. Another important thing is if you're 59.5, you can do Roth conversions out of the account itself. If you're below that, you have to pay for the taxes out of your pocket, can't touch the account. So we want to do the conversion when you're 59.5, ideally, unless you have the money. And here's the thing, too. When you look at the Roth blueprint that we put together for our clients, that Rescue Logan's talking about, and when you do it correct, even though we're taking taxes out every year over a certain period of time, you never see the balance go below your initial balance. You don't feel the impact of a tax hit, and there's a reason for that we can't get into on the radio. You can come and get your Roth blueprint. It doesn't cost you a penny. Come and get it. Take it to your guy. But it's worth seeing. So, Logan, what if people really want to dive into this?
28: Yeah, folks, here's the thing. You've worked too hard to build that nest egg just to let the IRS treat your IRA like it's their retirement plan. So if the idea of being forced to take taxable withdrawals at 73 doesn't sit well with you, take action while you still have control. That is why we are opening the phone lines for the first 10 callers, and we are offering to you that no cost, no obligation, comprehensive review with the fiduciary advisors here at Sun Valley Wealth. 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Should you be talking about Roth conversions? Who's talking to you about IRMA penalties and RMDs? We're going to look at your asset allocation assessment and your risk tolerance. When was the last time anyone even looked at that? Are you in the same investments that you've been in for 30 years without any account being taken for age and retirement? Do you have any idea what's going to happen when it's RMD time?
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1: You can also text us too.
32: Yeah, it doesn't cost you a penny to get those documents. There's nothing for sale. There's nothing to buy. You need this information. Like we always say, don't you want to know? Number one, wouldn't you want to know how much income you can spend? Don't you want to know what happens if you don't convert that to a Roth? You're listening to Cover Your Assets with Logan and Dawn. Logan, what's coming up next?
1: Well, you spent your whole life building a financial fortress, but did you accidentally invite the IRS to live inside of it? 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
2: 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You normally hear me every weekday afternoon from 4 until 7 right here on KFYI. And you're doing what I was doing, listening to Cover Your Assets with Logan and Dawn and Sun Valley Wealth. I was listening when I was driving back from actually hockey practice. 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I was driving back listening, and they made a lot of sense to me. 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
32: 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So, Logan, you talked about castles and walls and enemies and all that. Why don't you expand upon that?
1: All right. We're going to look at this from a different angle today, okay? So imagine you've spent your entire life building a castle, right? Stone by stone, brick by brick. You've put up the walls. You've reinforced the gates. You've stored food, secured the armory. And then you invite the enemy to live inside the castle walls with you. That's exactly what's happening when people build retirement accounts but never get the IRS out. So people spend decades fortifying their financial fortress. They work hard, they invest, they use discipline, and yet they leave the IRS sitting right there inside the walls of their retirement. That's what a traditional IRA or 401k really is. It's a fortress with a tax army camped inside your gates waiting to collect tribute.
32: Well, and here's what kind of blows our minds too. People actually feel like they've won just because they've stacked up a big number inside an IRA. I hear all the time, Don, I built $1 million retirement account or multi-million dollar retirement account. And I tell them, my friend, that's $1 million account you share with your silent partner, and they're entitled to the largest chunk of your retirement. The bigger that retirement account, the more the IRS is a partner in your retirement. And by the way, we love the IRS and all the people that work there, just FYI.
1: Don't get us in trouble. Don't put us on a list. And this is where it becomes counterintuitive, okay? So the whole point of tax planning is to create protection, to build the wall around your financial life. But if you never push the IRS out with strategic Roth conversions, then all you've done is essentially build a nicer structure for the IRS to eventually pillage.
32: Right. Now, think about like closing the gate, as Logan said, after the enemy is already inside. It gives the illusion of safety, but in reality, you've locked them in with you. And people say, well, I don't want to pay taxes. You know, what they're really saying, whether they know it or not, is I'm comfortable keeping the enemy in the courtyard as long as I don't have to confront them right now, but they're going to come for their share.
1: And here's the truth. Taxes don't go away just because you delay. They compound. Every year that pre-tax IRA grows, the IRS's portion grows right along with it. It's like feeding the army that plans to raid you later.
32: Well, using the castle analogy, right, we've been talking about that, because your estate is your estate. And people think of an estate as this big sprawling thing in England with a lord and a lady living
1: there.
32: Butlers. Your estate is because you have a house or you have certain assets, and now you have an estate. There are people trying to attack that estate, right? So it's not just doing the tax efficiency we talk about. It's about the estate plan, the holistic approach to really closing that gate, protecting your loved ones. Remember, it's all about, it's not about money. It's not about the IRS. It's not about taxes. It's about family and people. So you built that estate just like those people in England did to bring all that's important to them inside that estate wall, right? So now they're protected, and now again, you remove the enemy. That's the holistic approach. You can't just build half the wall, or you can't leave the enemy inside. You've got to finish it up. So when you build an estate plan, Logan talks about the estate documents. That's your estate plan. They're physical documents that give you certain, you know, that gives you the living trust, the wills. But imagine, though, you built the wall, then there's all these things outside that wall. Those are your accounts and your family. You got to go grab them and bring them inside there. So it's not just about making it all tax efficient or just having the estate plan. It's holistic. It all has to be done together.
1: 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Also, you can email us info@sunvalleywealth.com, and you can go to our website, sunvalleywealth.com/contact on the left-hand side. You can schedule an appointment directly into our calendar on the right-hand side, put some information in, and we will get back to you within 24 hours. Yeah, and so Roth conversions are not just a financial move, right? They're a strategic eviction, if you will. It's about removing your silent partner before he demands his share under his terms, not yours. So once those RMDs begin, that flexibility is gone. We said this last segment. The window closes, the IRS takes command, and Washington is counting on that behavior.
32: If you're just tuning in, I'm Don Spini, and she's Logan Marcus, and we're Cover Your Assets and Sun Valley Wealth. We're talking about how to get the IRS out of your retirement fortress. So we built this thing called the Roth Rescue Report. It's a blueprint. It's a custom map that shows exactly how to do the Roth conversion correctly, how to protect your castle, how to get taxes out of your life and future distributions and your and for your heirs as well. It's not complicated, folks, but there's a whole strategy to doing that. So there's the rules that we talked about. Don't ever affect your tax bracket. Spread it out over time. Do Roth conversions methodically. Do it automated. Never go below your current balance if it's done correctly. That's the key, if it's done correctly. So we facilitate that, but it's up to you to take the first step to even see how it's supposed to happen.
1: And why wouldn't you? Here's the thing. This is a free second opinion. It literally costs you nothing. It can't harm you. We're not going to laugh at you. Don and I have people come in all the time who have gone to other people for years. People have been managing their money for years. They've never once suggested to them to look at the tax minimization strategies available to them with a Roth conversion. They've never once even provided an income plan for them. I'm going to go on an income plan rant here for a second. Where's your income plan? What has your advisor said to you about your income plan? What's an income plan, you ask, Logan? Well, an income plan is a plan that lets you know how much income you can spend in retirement. We are looking at all available assets. We're not just talking about Social Security. You need to have your money make you money. We say this all the time. Money needs a job or it gets lazy and it underperforms. And as Don says, then it loses value. Who is watching your money? This is a second opinion, as Don just said. Why wouldn't you take it? It literally costs nothing.
32: So there's three pillars you want to build your retirement plan on, right? And that's what a, and also I'll say this, Logan mentioned it. There's a big difference between financial planning and retirement planning. There's a huge speed bump that happens there. Most advisors are financial planners. Accumulation, fee-based accounts, don't call me. I'll see you once a year. Everything's fine. Go away, little boy. Go away, little girl.
1: Don't call me. I won't call you
32: either. Yeah. You know, like I said, when's the last time you heard from your advisor? So the three pillars that you need to focus on are, one is income planning, right? Retirement income planning. That's a specialty that you need to know. Here's the thing. I say that people come into our office and I say, well, let me look at your income plan. They look at us like we have lobsters crawling out of our ears. Where's your income plan? I don't know. Well, how much money are you going to be taking out of these accounts? I don't know. How much can you take? I don't know. It sounds like my kid when there's something broken in the house. Like, who did that? I don't know. Here's the thing. Don't you want to know? That's the question I want to ask. Don't you want to know how much money you can take without running out? And how about if I live to 100 or beyond? So our plans run past 100 years old. But here's what we want you to know. Can I have a comfortable life and not worry about running out of money? Or am I going to run out of money? And here's the danger of not knowing that, Logan. Here's the absolute danger of not knowing that. If you don't know that, two things, you only have two choices. You can live small or you can live too large. And so to regulate that right down the middle correctly by having real math and real numbers to let you know how much you can spend in comfortably, how much you can spend comfortably in retirement is critical. It's like, that's the first thing you want to know. And yet nobody knows that statistically, right?
1: And I can't tell if it's just a fear, because sometimes you think if I don't know, it won't happen, or somebody else is going to figure it out. I don't know how anybody else is going to figure out what's going to happen with your assets when you're the one who has access to it. But it's not going to happen on its own. Big Brother IRS is coming for you, and we're not trying to fearmonger. We want you to have the power and control back in your hands. 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
32: 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You can leave information. We'll get back to you. All right, you're listening to Cover Your Assets. Logan, what's coming up next?
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32: 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We're here for all things retirement income, all things tax strategies and estate planning. So, Logan, we talked about the Roth conversion. We talked about the IRS. And although they're really good people and we love them a lot, we

0: Work. Those are the inner walls that keep your family safe once you're no longer here to be the gatekeeper.
1: So that builds that wall. So it's a suite of documents. You know, in Europe, it was stone and mortar. Here, it's a suite of documents that build that wall. Logan said it, a living trust, your last will and testament, your powers of attorney for both medical and financial. Those together create a lot of protection. And what those do, folks, they avoid the public's eye, which is probate. They also avoid the nightmare that is probate. So probate is where all of your family gets to sue each other in court, basically. They're not trying to, but that's what they're doing.
0: Here's the deal. You wouldn't build a fortress and kick the enemy out only to leave the gates unguarded and the rooms unlocked and your family exposed, treasure exposed. But that's exactly what people do when they skip estate planning. They save, they invest, they protect their assets, and then they leave their heirs to fight through probate court, as Don just said, legal fees, delays, public proceedings, family fighting. A properly structured and funded trust is the drawbridge and gatehouse of your legacy. I love this metaphor. Keeps things private. It controls distribution, and it ensures that what you've built doesn't get delayed, drained, or fought over, which is really important because the last thing you want your family to be dealing with if you're incapacitated or if you pass away is fighting. You don't want your family to be divided.
1: No, they're grieving. They don't need a lawsuit, and they don't need to be going to court. So let's be blunt. Probate isn't noble. It's not an organized process with velvet ropes and smiling clerks. It's a public open gate where it's chaos. Creditors, distant relatives can come in. Opportunities, you know, can step in and you know, they can all take a look at it. Everybody gets to take a look at this. I tell the story just real quick, Logan, of my biological father, who I didn't have a relationship with, but when he passed away, he left me his estate, right? He had a will, right? People think a will's enough. A will starts probate, by the way, folks. Well, I had to go up to settle this estate. He didn't have much. He had a little house and a truck and a little bank account. But this is in a little county in Northern California, and it had to go to probate. I didn't know anything about this. This is a long time ago. I didn't know anything about this.
0: Did you think that was another city in Northern California?
1: Yes, probate.
0: It's going to probate. All right, I'll just drive there and go pick it all up.
1: But what I didn't know in this podunk county in California is they published my dad's death in the newspaper, and it's a small little newspaper everybody reads. And everybody came out of the woodwork and said my dad owed them money.
0: Oh, Lord.
1: And because he didn't have a trust, he had a will. So I had to go up there and settle this estate. But it took 2 years to settle a almost nothing estate because everybody and their brother tried to take a claim of it in probate. And it's almost like a game they play. Some relative can come out of nowhere and say, oh, I loaned you money 20 years ago. Or I loaned your dad money 20 years ago, and he never pay me back in the interest. Now it's $100,000. So a will's not going to cut it. But, you know, cautionary tale. I even personal experience with not having a trust and the pain of probate.
0: Folks, he's not bitter about it at all.
1: No.
0: Clearly. And you are listening to Cover Your Assets with Logan and Don. 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Also, you can email us info@sunvalleywealth.com, and you can go to our website, sunvalleywealth.com/contact on the left-hand side. You can schedule an appointment directly into our calendar. On the right-hand side, put some information in, and we will get back to you within 24 hours. This is why what we include is it's more than just a trust, right? So we include that will, the financial powers of attorney, medical powers of attorney. Once those are signed, witnessed, notarized, and the assets are actually titled to the trust, that's called funding. Most people don't know to do that or don't have that done. They're walking around with a bunch of documents that are just not even protected, but that's where the fortress is really secure. So explain a little bit more about that, Don.
1: Yeah, so people, they're sitting on a binder and they think that's protection. They've got their trust. We have so many people coming in here. We just do a trust review and it's not funded. What does that mean? That means, remember, you built the wall and then all the assets are still outside the wall. Your family is still outside the wall. People think that because some lawyer built those documents that, of course, everything is now fine. Everything is copacetic. It's not true. The next step to completing that trust and all the documents as well is the funding process, renaming the assets, getting the deed to your house into the trust. We do all this as part of our service, but these are the important pieces. Now the work begins. Once the trust is done, you know, it takes about a half an hour for us to do an interview to get all the information for a trust. It doesn't take 3 hours. And it takes about 30 or 45 minutes to deliver the documents and notarize them. So that's pretty easy. the work begins in the funding process.

0: process. But if you don't have anybody helping you, it can be daunting. And people throw up their arms and say, I just can't. I don't want to deal with it. It'll just happen magically. Apparently, it's just going to happen magically, and it doesn't.
1: Well, it's like the ostrich situation, right? We're going to bury our head in the sand, and we're just going to hope that somebody else is going to do it. So here's what most people don't know. Without those medical and financial powers of attorney, your loved ones can't even act on your behalf while you're still alive. So that means that gate, so we're back to the castle, the gate is open not only after death, but during life if incapacity strikes. And this is a rare opportunity, and Don mentioned this in a recent show. It's a rare opportunity for you to have control over something ahead of time, right? How often do we get to dictate what happens in situations before they happen? It's kind of a really powerful thing to put back in your own hands, and it's something that everybody can do.
0: Yep. If you're just joining us, I'm Don Spini, and she's Logan Marcus with Sun Valley Wealth. This is Cover Your Assets. Yeah, Logan, we're talking about securing your legacy fortress, getting the enemies out with tax planning, and then locking the walls with the estate planning. Really, again, holistic. We use that word a lot. We don't use that word because I forgot I said it 5 minutes ago because I'm old. That's not why. We say that a lot because it's real.
1: It's true.
0: Because typically what happens, Logan, is you've got to go to four or five offices to get all this done. You think you got to go to an attorney to get your estate plan documents. You got to go to a CPA for tax strategies. They don't do that. That's not their job necessarily. You got to go to an advisor for income planning and Roth conversions. You want to go to one place that has the capability of doing all of those things in one stop, so that everybody's talking to everybody at the same time. So everybody's on the exact same page. It's hard to put together. We've done it. We've been doing it for a while. We love it. But you got to make it easy on you, because remember, if people are confused or if they think it's difficult, they won't take action. We see this all the time.
1: Yeah. And here's the thing. This is no dig on your CPA, right? But your CPA has a purpose. We've said they are historians. They record what already happened. They look backward, document last year's numbers, and tell the IRS. That's why the Roth conversion strategy we've talked about. Future tax mapping, social security coordination, income planning. That never comes from a CPA's office, right? They're hired to account for what has already happened. Now, the tax minimization strategies we're talking about are with regard to your retirement income, right? So we build the estate planning package with you. We guide you through the process that includes the living trust, wills, financial powers of attorney, medical powers of attorney, the personal property memorandum, right? We're talking about where you're leaving personal items, heirlooms, gun collection, someone's ring, a watch, a famous poster that somebody, just a kid of yours, really liked. For Don, his dad was a world famous bronc rider, and we've got a poster from one of his, this is his stepfather who raised him, not the man we were talking about a little while ago, but this is part of an heirloom. This is a family heirloom, and has documented in his trust and his estate planning documents where that is to go. Now, this is the full funding instructions as well. We need this to be notarized, delivered in a binder that your family can actually use, and put in a special place. And don't keep it a secret. Tell your family where it is. That doesn't mean they need to have access to it, right? But they need to know where they need to get it when that time comes. Now, we're talking about funding. We said it a moment ago. This is actually putting these documents into play, ensuring that they are not just a bunch of documents. And that's why we're talking about this so passionately. We want to make sure that you're protected on all sides. Don said holistic. I say holistic. I also like to say your 360-degree view, 30,000-foot view, to ensure that you are protected on all sides.
0: Yep, and people think, well, I don't need that. I've got beneficiaries, so I can put my kids on my bank accounts. Bad idea. Or I have a beneficiary designation. Look, what happens then is you lose control over what happens to that money after you die because of a beneficiary designation. So the reason you want to name those accounts into the trust, to give you rules and let you dictate, and you speak beyond the grave. That's what the trust does. It creates an entity that is you, or you and your spouse, that speaks for you beyond the grave. And it's not like you have your trustee that has to make decisions. They don't have to make decisions. The trust is making the decisions for them, so it makes it easier on them. So a will doesn't cut it. Beneficiary designations won't cut it. The trust is the answer. So, and it's very important, you know, it's supposed to be a private, and, you know, it's supposed to be a private. Your estate should be private. It's not private. So That being said, we're going to give you an opportunity here. Logan's going to give you an opportunity to come in and look at all this stuff.
1: You know, Don just hit the nail on the head. Listen, if your retirement plan sounds like, I hope this works while you're crossing your fingers, that is not a strategy. That's a wish. For the first 10 callers, we are opening the phone lines for the third time today. We will replace hope with clarity and math. Step one, fee clarity. We're going to expose what your planner advisor is actually costing you and whether that fee is buying real strategy or just maintenance or actually making things worse. Step two, risk calibration. We're going to stress test your portfolio to see whether your risk level has been reviewed or if it's just on autopilot from years ago. We've said this a million times. Your retirement strategy is not a set it and forget it plan. It needs to change as you do. Step three, Social Security mastery. We're going to analyze when to file so you don't leave money on the table and you maximize those benefits. If you're already receiving Social Security, how best to integrate that income intentionally so you don't leave money idle. Step four, lifetime income simulation. We're going to show you visually whether your money outlasts you or you outlast your money and what to adjust before it's too late. And if you're interested in estate planning with full documents for under $1,000, mention that when you give us a call or you text us. Don's going to tell you all the ways that you can reach us, but this is a free second opinion for the first 10 callers. Promise this will be the best thing you do for your family and your legacy. Today, don't delay. Don, how can they get in touch with us?
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0: Welcome back. 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She is Logan Marcus, attorney, investment advisor. I'm Don Sweeney, the other managing partner of Sun Valley Wealth. We're talking all things retirement, Roth, estate planning, income, you name it. We're talking about it here today. So, Logan, you mentioned estate planning is about love, clarity, and control. You know, what advisor is talking about love? Logan is talking about love. It's not about money. It's not about accounts. It's not about the stock market. It's about love.
1: Well, we love our family, don't we? So we've talked about tax planning, building the walls of your financial fortress. But today we're going even deeper because once you've pushed the IRS out, there's something even more important, right? So we said this before, estate planning is about bringing your loved ones inside the fortress and locking the gates behind them so they are protected. Here's the thing. Most people don't realize the state already has an estate plan for you. If you don't put your wishes in writing through a trust, will, powers of attorney, then the government steps in with a default plan. A judge who doesn't know you or your family or your values or your blended dynamics will make decisions for you. That doesn't sound ideal.
0: No, and let me say that clearly. If you don't create your own plan, you're agreeing to the state's plan. Silence is consent. You spent your whole life working to protect your family, but if you don't write it down properly, everything you fought for gets routed through the public court probate system. That is not a good thing for you.
1: No, and here's the thing. Probate is not a courtesy review. And as we talked about last segment, it's not a county in Northern California, okay? It's a public, time-consuming, expensive process. It could be embarrassing. And it's designed for people who left things incomplete. We call it the open gate. I'm real stuck on this metaphor. Once you're gone, everything becomes public record. We talked about that. Family business, asset values, disputes, all of it.
0: And I've heard it all 1,000 times. Don, my kids will figure it out. Okay. Let me tell you. So 30 years in this space has taught me something. Grief plus confusion equals conflict with families. Absolutely. So families don't fight because they're greedy. They fight because there's uncertainty.
1: So exactly. I'm going to say that again, what Don just said, because it was poignant. Families don't fight because they're greedy. They fight because there's uncertainty. Don and I talk about this, man, ad nauseum. If you don't understand something or there's not a meeting of the minds, that's where people have angst. That's where people get angry. Fights come from misunderstanding, lack of knowing what the other person wants. So estate planning is love written down. I'm saying the L word again, but a trust is love with legal teeth. Okay. So meaning your intentions are protected legally. So no one has to guess or interpret what you would have wanted. I know for a fact, Don and I have been together for 10 years. We know a lot about each other. I don't know if he would just know what I'd want to have happen to me if, God forbid, something happened to me and I was incapacitated. So guessing or assuming, we know what assuming does.
0: Yep, and it's not just about when you pass away. The estate plan, there are more documents are relevant to you while you're still alive than when you're dead. And that's what people don't understand. So there's three phases of control most people never consider. So phase one, you're alive and well, you have full control, right? That's just you doing your thing. But phase two is you're alive but incapacitated. So who steps in? Who has the authority to sign, pay the mortgage, talk to the bank or the doctor? Without financial and medical powers of attorney, your family can't even act if they want to. And also, remember I said, they don't have to make decisions. While you are laying there, and let's just say you're laying there incapacitated, you're hooked up to machines, you're still sitting on the bed making the decision. You're not leaving the decision to your family. You've made the decision before you became incapacitated. So they execute the decision. And that's the key thing about it. They're not wringing their hands or having six people tell different things. Your wishes live well beyond your incapacitation and your death.
1: Yeah, and that's right. Listen, a financial power of attorney covers your money and bills. A medical power of attorney covers your healthcare decisions. Without those, your family may have to go to court just to get permission to help you. Can you imagine that? You're already in a vulnerable state. You're sad. You're scared. Maybe you're grieving. Maybe it's just unknown, uncertainty, as Don said. Do you really want to add another burden? You want to add another albatross around the neck of your loved ones when it's avoidable? No. I don't think so.
0: Nope. And phase three is after you're gone. That's when the trust and will come into play. The trust keeps things private. They're going to direct your assets without court interference and moves everything quickly. It's an easy transfer of wealth, Logan, is the way it's best described. A trust is an easy transfer of wealth. So it'll cover your final intentions, your personal items. It directs anything outside the trust to flow back in. Your pour over will, anything that's not named into the trust gets automatically put into the trust. So you want to have as much autopilot as you can because, folks, it's going to be a traumatic time for whoever is going to be managing that estate for you. At least leave them with a simple, easy path to manage your estate.
1: Yeah, and if those documents aren't there and properly funded, then your children don't just inherit assets. They inherit chaos or order, depending on what you left behind. Like I said before, you're the person in charge of that. You are the one at this very moment that gets to make that decision, what that's going to look like for your family. And you are listening to Cover Your Assets with Logan and Don. And if this is resonating with you, pick up the phone, call or text 480-CONSULT, 480-CONSULT, 480-266-7858 for that no cost, no obligation complimentary review. Also, you can email us info@sunvalleywealth.com and you can go to our website, sunvalleywealth.com/contact on the left-hand side. You can schedule an appointment directly into our calendar. On the right-hand side, put some information in, and we will get back to you within 24 hours.
0: If you've ever seen families fall apart after death, we've seen it. We've seen it in our office. They didn't get to us in time. It's not because they didn't love each other. It's because they had no map. So estate planning gives your loved ones a map and a key and not a maze to a locked door, or I don't know where to find the accounts, or I can't find any paperwork. They didn't leave anything behind. Look, I know we're really pushing this, and it's kind of a cautionary tale. We all have stories of trouble after somebody died and all the conflict that comes from it. And we're maybe lecturing from our soapbox a little bit on this. We really believe in this because I've seen both sides. So my biological dad, you heard his story about having to go through probate for 2 years for an almost nothing estate. On the other side, my stepdad, who lived with us for the last 10 years of his life, the man who raised me, the man who I really call dad. When I say dad, I'm talking about Stan. He's my dad. World champion rodeo cowboy, World War II vet. He had his estate plan documents in place. And for the 10 years he was with me, though, I was able to use his powers of attorney for medical and financial. Even though he was okay, he could still get around and do things. He didn't want to make decisions. He was old. So I got to make doctor's appointments. I've got to make, pay his bills, pay his cell phone bill, take care of him, arrange for in-home care when needed. All the things that he didn't want to do or didn't have the capacity to do because he was old, we were able to do. It made his life so much easier. It made my life so much easier because I'm the one that had to deal with it.
1: And I was there. So an unfunded trust or no estate planning at all doesn't leave your family a legacy. It leaves them a legal scavenger hunt while they're grieving. So grief is hard enough. We've said grief plus probate, frozen accounts, court paperwork, and sibling tension is avoidable. A funded trust is clarity. Everything else is chaos. So when we deliver an estate plan, it's not just a stack of documents. It includes a living trust, wills for each spouse, if there is a spouse, financial powers of attorney, medical powers of attorney. We've talked about this, okay? That personal property memorandum, the funding instructions, it's witnessed, notarized, and we walk you through how to properly title those assets, and we help you through that process. That's what we do here at Sun Valley Wealth. We will help you fund the estate so it's where you need it and effective at that exact moment when it's needed.
0: And past that, changes, as many changes you want, no additional costs. Remember, this is under $1,000 for the estate plan documents. Our reviews, our second opinions, free. This is under $1,000. It includes us doing the deed to your house and recording it with the county, unlimited changes, anything that needs to be done. You'll never have to pay another penny to represent those documents.
1: With us, right?
0: With us. That's correct. So, not just that. Logan, let's open it up and let's get some more people in our office.
1: Yeah, let's do that. This is the final time today. We are opening the phone lines. You would never move forward with a major medical decision without a second opinion. Yet most people go into retirement having never had their financial life reviewed by a fiduciary with no agenda. So for the first 10 callers, we will deliver a complete retirement second opinion session. Here is what this is going to cover. We are going to do a fee audit. We're going to help you figure out what you're paying. What are you getting for that? What is your current financial advisor doing for you? First of all, are they a fiduciary? Do you know how much you're paying? And what are you getting in return? We need to figure that out so you can make decisions that can be eye-opening. We're going to look at your risk alignment. Is your portfolio behaving like you would in a downturn? What are you invested in? Does it match your risk tolerance? When was the last time anyone even had eyes on that? We're going to do a Social Security strategy, whether you're planning to file now or you're already receiving it. We're going to look at the best option for you to not leave money on the table. And for those of you already taking those benefits, how can you maximize what you're receiving? And finally, that lifetime income plan, that step-by-step how not to outlive your money, projected out in real time, black and white, on the screen in front of you, 30, 40, 50 years in the future. No cost, no obligation. 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
4: 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By contacting Sun Valley Wealth, you may be provided information regarding the purchase of insurance products. Information presented on this program is believed to be factual and up to date, but we do not guarantee its accuracy and it should not be regarded as a complete analysis of the subjects discussed. Discussions and answers to questions do not involve the rendering of personalized investment advice, but are limited to the dissemination of general information. A professional advisor should be consulted before implementing any of the options presented.
2: Hey, it's Garrett Lewis. 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And you're doing what I was doing, listening to Cover Your Assets with Logan and Don and Sun Valley Wealth. 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
6: Loop 202, Red Mountain Freeway, eastbound at Priest Drive. Disabled vehicle blocking the right shoulder. We have a crash involving a pedestrian. Higley Road near Southern. A couple of injury accidents. One in Peoria at 99th Avenue and Olive. The other in Chandler at 54th Street just south of Ray Road. If you have a traffic tip, give us a call at 602-374-6300.
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11: Yet. I'm Paul Stevens, Fox News. President Trump looking to make a quote-unquote final determination on a proposed ceasefire extension with Iran.
12: It does remain unclear at the moment whether Iran has indeed agreed to the president's key asks, and that includes Iran's commitment to never obtain a nuclear weapon. President Trump also demanded unrestricted shipping traffic in the Strait of Hormuz and the removal of mines in the waterway. And regarding Iran's highly enriched uranium, the president says the stockpile will be unearthed by the United States, which it is agreed is the only country along with China with the mechanical capability of doing so in close coordination and conjunction with the Islamic Republic of Iran, plus the International Atomic Energy Agency, and destroyed.
11: And that's Fox's Madeline Rivera with details from D.C. Anti-ICE protesters clashing with police and several were arrested in New Jersey outside of the Delaney Hall ICE Detention Center. Fox's C.B. Cotton.
13: On Friday, state troopers actually took over security operations outside the facility at the direction of New Jersey Governor Mikey Sherrill. She called it an effort to create a, quote, peaceful protest zone. But our cameras capturing tense clashes between protesters and law enforcement. New Jersey's attorney general released a statement saying a, quote, limited number of people set off fireworks and threw tear gas at law enforcement, prompting state troopers to temporarily clear the area. In her statement, she added that there were, quote, overwhelmingly peaceful protesters at Delaney Hall.
11: And some pro-ICE protesters were seen outside that facility earlier this morning. Coming up tonight, we'll find out who we matched up with the New York Knicks in the upcoming NBA Finals. Defending champ Oklahoma City Thunder set to host the San Antonio Spurs Game 7 of the Western Conference Finals. Tips off at 8 p.m. The NBA Finals resume on June 3rd. 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
17: 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Folks, welcome everybody. Welcome. I am investment advisor Sam DeGreen, coming to you live, as always, from these, the intergalactic headquarters of DeGreen Private Wealth at the beautiful Scottsdale Professional Center, right here in, guess what, Scottsdale, right here on Rain Tree and North 87th, right off the 101. So we're right here in your own backyard, at least within driving distance. So with this week, you know, I really felt there was probably going to be a lot more this week in terms of Iran, in terms of general markets, but so far it's been smooth sailing. Now, I reminded you last week that historically speaking, June is typically kind of a, there's a lull typically in the month of June. Now, that's for a variety of different reasons. Some people sell their securities to go go on vacation. There's, and people just aren't paying attention like they normally would. That's not to say your advisor is not paying attention, but individual investors, again, this is summertime. Look at how beautiful it is outside. It's gorgeous. So with all of that said, I think now is a perfect time to go over some of the main components of retirement. Now, I get a few questions whenever I meet with clients. And folks, again, this show is for you. It always will be for you. And our job is to help you retire. It's to help you live live life as comfortably as possible. Make sure that your portfolio maintains, you know, an outcome so you can maintain your standard of living and so on. But when it comes to investing here and when it comes to planning for retirement, one of the first questions I'm always asked is, well, when should I take Social Security? Now, Social Security is going to be a massive component of anybody's retirement. So today, we are going to go over when and why and if you should claim Social Security. Now, in addition, there's two other questions here. Well, how much can I withdraw from my portfolio? That's the one that keeps everybody up at night. That's the one that keeps everybody up at night. And it doesn't need to be as scary as many of the outlets and the and media will lead you to believe. It's not. It's not as scary. Now, when you combine Social Security income, when you combine perhaps you have a pension, tons of people with a we have tons of people with Arizona retirement, state pensions, all sorts of, I mean, even a little bit helps. But if you don't have a pension, that's okay too. That's okay too. But that's a big question. Now, the other thing that, and I'm including this because I think it often gets overlooked when it comes to financial planning, and that is tax efficiency in retirement. So many people, in fact, everybody I can listen to here on the radio, except for yours truly, they'll talk about performance. They'll talk about everything except tax-efficient portfolios, tax-efficient strategies. One of the best things that you can do for your performance, for the to grow your wealth, one of the best things you can do is be tax-efficient. Again, if you're not giving money to the U.S. government, that's money that's staying in your pockets. It's one of the best things you can do to increase your returns. So that is, those are the three things that I really do want to touch on today, and we will. Now, as far as Iran goes, I think most of us expected that there would be some sort of resolution here with Iran, and it doesn't appear that that's going to be the case. Now, it's possible that over the weekend, we do come to some sort of agreement with Iran. But ultimately, and I said this last week, I think we are going to have to strike Iran a few more times. Because, again, they are clearly stalling. Clearly stalling. Now, you could wipe out their entire leadership team and start the whole thing over. That would be one way to go about it. I don't know what our next move is. As a military, I'm sure we got hundreds of them. But certainly, this is going to be something that we are watching. For those of you who have filled up your gas tank, you know that gas is pretty expensive. I mean, I've got a 13-gallon tank. Cost me, what was it? Quite a bit. Quite a bit, surprisingly. Now, that kind of increase in oil prices, that's going to ripple throughout the economy. That's going to be felt. And I would not be surprised if we see inflation and the Fed numbers pick up temporarily due to the price in energy. Now, they'll use what is called core PCE. That's excluding food and energy. That said, when you look at just regular PCE, whether you look at the regular cost of inflation, this is gonna tick things up a little bit. And it's certainly not going to be comfortable. I don't know that it necessarily encourages, it doesn't, encourage the lowering of rates anytime soon. But again, with the new Fed chair, we will see. Now, if I'm looking here, too, at the S&P 500, and I'm looking at the major players, we have another company that this week reached $1 trillion. That's right, Micron. Now, Micron is they're into the chips and all of that. They do the it doesn't matter. They do the chips. Now, I'm getting a lot of questions from existing clients. Everybody loves to buy stocks. I get it. Now, you know, here at DeGreen Private Wealth that we have helped pioneer the use of low-cost ETFs. That is, instead of trying to pick winners and losers inside of a given index, like mutual funds do, and they consistently underperform those very same index, we say, instead of trying to beat the index, buy the index. That's going to beat the professionals. And the reason being is when you don't try to pick winners and losers, it's much easier, for example, to pick a sector and go, that sector is going to do much better. That sector is going to do very well. It's going to beat this sector, that's for sure. So when it comes to investing in tech, when it comes to investing in these chip companies where you've seen, in many cases, just this year, or over the course of a year, 300-400% returns with the occasional tech stock, instead of trying to chase that, and a lot of people will, the worst thing you can do is to chase performance. And that means looking back and going, okay, well, this did 15% per year, so I should go back and buy it because it did so well over the last few years. You cannot drive forward looking in the rearview mirror. Chasing returns is one of the surefire ways to lose money in this market. So the question is, well, how do I get exposure then to that technology? Well, for one, our clients here at DeGreen Private Wealth own the very same indexes that these major tech companies are in. And as a result, they have exposure and they've been seeing the benefit. Now, depending on your equity allocations, you're going to see more or less of it, depending on how much risk we're taking. But ultimately, our portfolios have exposure to all of these companies. But instead of trying to pick single stock winners, for example, with Micron, and the reason I bring Micron up, Micron has a history of incredible rallies, followed by total collapses. Total collapses. I've seen this stock fall 50, 60. I've seen it fall 70%. Many, many years ago, before I was doing this, Micron fell almost 90%. Now, is it true that, yes, some of the cyclical nature of Micron, that is the tech upgrade cycle, yeah, okay, that's going to smooth out a little bit more as, of course, there's just a consistent demand for chips. But the reason I bring this to you is because more and more, as people say, well, what do you think about this company? What do you think about this company? And that's all fine and dandy. But instead of trying to pick the individual stocks, buy the index, buy an ETF that owns those companies. So instead of saying, well, I'm going to buy Micron, well, why don't you buy an ETF that owns many of the chip companies, or that owns chip companies exclusively? Now, the reason for this, too, is if you are in retirement, and you'll see why this is important, if you're taking that 4% from your portfolio, many of you have heard about the 4% rule. That is, you take 4% per year from your portfolio and use it for living expenses. The thing is, we saw NVIDIA, the world's most incredible company, I think, at this point. And incidentally, NVIDIA has a greater GDP, has more revenue, is more profitable, and has a bigger market capitalization than the entire country of Germany. Crazy. But what did we see? I believe it was earlier this year. Maybe it was maybe a couple months ago. We saw a rumor come out of what was then China. The financial media reported it. They should have looked into it more. But ultimately, this rumor knocked off almost a fifth, that is 20%, in a single day of NVIDIA. Now, if you're retiring and you're taking withdrawals from your portfolios, that kind of single day hit could be catastrophic. So again, instead of trying to pick the individual stocks that will supposedly beat the index, and again, that is an impossible task, buy the index. Buy the index, which consistently outperforms active money managers, which consistently adds value over time. I mean, we have the data. We have the data. Mutual funds, that is, those little funds. Many of you are going to get your statements this week. When you look at your statements, and you see the letter X, that means you own a mutual fund. And when we talk about tax efficiency in retirement, know that if you own mutual funds and you have mutual funds in your portfolio, especially a taxable account, not only are you tax inefficient, but you are paying more and getting less. So when we come back, we're going to start. Let's start with the 4% rule. How much, or you know what? No, let's start with Social Security, because ultimately that's going to be the one of the foundations of your retirement. And it doesn't need to be as scary as it sounds. We're going to go over whether you should take it, why you should take it, and what happens if you take it at a certain age. For those of you who do not know your full retirement age, during this commercial break, you can look it up. But if you were born after 1960, your full retirement age is 67. So keep that in mind for the next segment, because we will be referencing it. You're going to want to stay tuned, folks. This is going to be, I believe, a very, very informative episode. And the reason being, again, here at Degreen Private Wealth, these are the types of things that we do, that I do for my clients every week. We sit down, we meet, we go, okay, do you need to take Social Security? Well, let's discuss this. How's your income? 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You name it. We're there. All right, going to take a quick break. When we come back, we will discuss the core components of taking Social Security. The daunting question. Doesn't have to scare you, folks. This will help. 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I am investment advisor Sam Green on Newstalk 550 KFYI.
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17: All right. Welcome back, folks. Welcome back. I am investment advisor Sam DeGreen, and today we're taking action. Today we are taking action. And what are you going to do to take action? You dial 480-771-7000, folks. It is time. 2026 is going to be, it still is. It's going to be, I think we have a second half of this year, which is going to be awesome. I really do. Now, even if we lose in November, even if, and again, I'm not exactly sold on that narrative, to be honest. I'm just not. Because again, we are running a bunch of lunatics. We're running against lunatics. I do not know why the Republicans seem to already be essentially saying we're done. We've been defeated. Well, okay, then. Let's just give up then. All right. But regardless of what happens, one thing that's going to make all of that a little bit easier is in retirement, you need income. That's the name of the game. And, you know, all that's an important point, too. Retirement is about having flexibility. It is about having flexibility. It's one of the reasons we say don't lock up your money in an annuity. Now, people say, well, it's guaranteed X percent. Well, okay. That return, that guarantee, quote unquote, comes at a cost. They are capping your gains and taking the rest of the profits. So, of course, they can guarantee something. They're taking the majority of your profits. Now, it's besides the point here. But in retirement, you need to manage your income. That is, I mean, that's just the most important thing. So there's a few things here. Deciding when to take Social Security. That's the rule. That's the thing on everybody's mind. And it depends pretty heavily here on your circumstances. It does. And we'll talk about some of those caveats here. But for those of you who don't know, you can start collecting Social Security benefits as early as age 62. Now, you can wait until you reach full retirement age, or you can hold off until you are 70. Now, if you're a survivor or another Social Security claimant, you can start receiving benefits based on their earnings as early as age 60. That's a whole different, you know, ball game, though. So, taking benefits, though, you have to understand this. Taking benefits earlier provides income sooner. But what's the trade-off? Well, it's going to lock in a lower monthly payment. Well, then the opposite is true. If you delay taking Social Security, that's going to increase your monthly benefit for the rest of your life. So if you can afford to wait, if it's not an issue, or if you're still working, by all means, wait. By all means, wait. But holding off on Social Security can increase your, it will increase your monthly income, and it will provide more financial security, especially for those just entering retirement. And it's the biggest risk that retirees face today is running out of money. It's called longevity risk. The fact is, that is the number one risk that every person retiring in the United States today faces. So not only is it important to have your portfolio growing, it's also important to make sure that you manage your other sources of income prudently. Now, for those of you who do not know, Social Security has something called full retirement age, FRA. Your full retirement age is the age in which you are eligible to receive your Social Security benefit. Now, eligibility is based on the year you were born. So if you were born in 58, congrats, you've already hit full retirement age. Yahoo! If you were born in 1959, your full retirement age is 66 and 10 months. Anybody born after 1960, your full retirement age is 67. Now, what is the significance of that? At your full retirement age, you are eligible to receive your maximum Social Security benefit. That is 100% of the benefit. There's no reduction anymore. Now, if you take, like I said, if you take retirement or if you take Social Security early, what's going to happen is you are taking a permanent reduction in your benefits, obviously for in exchange for getting cash earlier. So if you take Social Security benefits early, let's look at this here. You got age 62. If you take it the earliest you possibly can, you turn 62, you go, hooray, happy birthday, and you hit enter on the computer to sign up for Social Security. You will not get 100% of your full benefit. You will get 70% of your full benefit. 70% at age 62. It reduces your benefit by as much as 30% if you take it as early as you can. Now, then there is, at age 63, you get 75%. Then at 64, you get 80%. At 65, you get 86.6%. And this is, again, folks, assuming you were born after 1960. It's very close if you were born, right around then, or before 1960. At 66, that is a year before full retirement age, you're going to get 93%. And at 67, voila, you get your full retirement amount. My recommendation for clients, for people I meet with, and when we talk about Social Security, is just as a general principle or general rule, not necessarily a principle. We don't want to break principles.
0: but rules you can bend. You want to take it at least at 67 or your full retirement age. So you were at least...

spectrum here. Well, what happens if I delay taking Social Security benefits until age 70? Well, we will talk about this, though, right after the commercial break. Whoa, we are right up against the time. Folks, here at Degree in Private Wealth, you and I will discuss this and many, many other things together. But ultimately, our program is designed to put every single benefit that we possibly can in your favor when it comes to your portfolio. 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It's making sure that your outside sources of income are solid, making sure that you have guidance on Social Security, making sure that you are well-equipped and you're prepared to take 4% from your portfolio, or maybe less, or if you're older, maybe more. Again, all of these rules can be adjusted to suit your needs, but that all starts with a phone call to 480-771-7000. 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Where you can listen to all of our most recent past shows, and our contact form is on there as well. Folks, I know it's summer. Everybody's having fun. You're out doing stuff. Do not forget about your financial well-being. It will only make the summers more enjoyable. But you owe it to yourself to take advantage of what I believe is the most promising investment environment that investors have ever had, retiring into a market where you have tax cuts, you have deregulation, a pro-business administration, you have highly profitable companies, you have an advisor like investment advisor Sam DeGreen who's ready to help. All you got to do is dial 480-771-7000. I cannot tell you how you got to take advantage of the investment environment in front of you. Because if you don't, it is one of those things where I think you will. I really do. I think you will regret it. Looking back, you'll go, damn it. I could have been getting X. I could have been doing, Y. Here at Arizona's trusted, premier, fee-only fiduciary advisor, this program is designed and tailored for your unique individual investment needs. Not your neighbors, not your friends. I don't care what they're doing. They might be nice people, but I care about your situation. That's it. We are here to accomplish your investment goals and objectives with as little risk as possible along the way using our low costs, highly tax efficient ETF portfolios, where we are invested in all of the world's most promising markets, and we can routinely, as we do, we will mix and match and rotate among what we believe, as I said, to be the world's most promising markets. There is so much opportunity out there. There is so much money to be made. But the second half of this year, I would be lying if I said it's not going to be volatile. It's likely going to be much more volatile than the first half of this year is. As you enter Q3 and Q4, that is historically a volatile time. And if you are not prepared, if you are not in a portfolio that is tailored to your unique risk profile, that is appropriate for you. And folks, you need to review your portfolios regularly. Now, you don't have to do it every week, but if you did it maybe once every 6 months, even once a year, that's perfectly fine. Or you need to have an investment advisor who has your back through the good times, through the bad times, but mostly through the good times, because that's all we have here at Degree in Private Wealth. That's it. 480-771-7000. Back in a moment, and we will talk.

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6: From the Whitfield Nurseries Weather Center.
7: Forecast is calling for sunshine and clear skies with a high of 94 degrees and an overnight low into the low 70s at 71 degrees. For the Fox 10 Weather Experts, I'm Ash Loessa.
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0: All right, welcome back, folks. Welcome back. I am investment advisor Sam DeGreen, and we are tackling the most daunting topic, I think, when it comes to retirement, or at least one of them, certainly. Social Security. Social Security. Yes, it doesn't have to scare you, but it is going to be a major part of your retirement. So while I don't want it to scare you, I also want to be clear, you need to take it incredibly seriously. Now, you know that. You know that. So don't screw it up. No pressure. Just the rest of your life is going to be based on this one decision, or at least a big portion of it, how well you retire, how comfortable you are. It's going to depend entirely on Social Security, but no pressure. No pressure at all. Look, it's a lot scarier than it sounds. It is. So one of the things we're discussing, for those of you who do not know, your full retirement age, for many of you who are 1960, or who were born after 1960, that's going to be 67. Your full retirement age is 67. Well, what's the significance of that? That is where you get your maximum Social Security amount. If you take it as early as you can, which is age 62, you're going to receive a 30% reduction in benefits. If you take it, you know, at 63, the year after, you get 75. Then you get 80. Then you get 86, then you get 93, and then finally you get 100. So each year, you're going to get a little bit more until you hit full retirement age, in which case, everything after that is gravy. That's a bonus. So what happens if you delay taking Social Security benefits until age 70? Well, if you retire sometime between your full retirement age and age 70, you're going to earn what's called a delayed retirement credit. A DRC. This is important. For those of you who are taking spousal benefits or going to take your spouse's benefit or half of theirs, the way this works with a spousal benefit, let's say your wife works, or excuse me, you work, your wife raised the kids. At a certain point, it's going to make, she's entitled, when she takes Social Security, your wife is going to be entitled to take the greater of her full Social Security amount or half of yours, half of your husband, half of your wife, whatever it is. This is important, though. You do not receive, as a spouse, you will not receive extra benefits because your spouse gets a delayed retirement credit. So let's say your spouse waits until they are age 70. That is the maximum amount that they can wait to take Social Security. That bonus, that 8% per year that you receive for waiting, it is only going to apply to the claimant. So, in other words, if your retirement benefit is $3,000 a month and your spouse takes half of yours, great. She's going to get $1,500. If you wait, and let's say you get an extra 25, or you get an extra 10%, that's only going to change the amount that you receive, not the amount that your spouse receives. So the higher baseline, though, in this case, the higher baseline for somebody who delays taking full retirement, delays taking Social Security, that's going to last the rest of your life. And it's one of the benefits of waiting, too, is that this benefit, Social Security benefits in general, are attached, or they're use what's called CPI U, which is the CPI urban, and that is what Social Security, that's how they adjust for inflation. So if you want to know what Social Security is probably going to be in a few years, you can look at that graph, and it'll give you a good idea of what kind of cost of living adjustments that you will receive. So if you wait for a year, your full retirement age is at 67, you're going to get an 8% increase. If you wait 2 years, well, you're going to get a 16% increase. You wait 3 years, comes out to 25, give or take. So ultimately, you could be earning 24 now, just for math, 24% more if you wait to take your Social Security at age 70. So ultimately, folks, all you need to know is this. Your full retirement age, that's when you get max benefit. Bada bing, that's one I always recommend. If you can at least wait until full retirement age, do that. Why? Because the government's been taking your money your entire life. You've been paying into this stupid system. At least get the amount that you are fully owed. Now, we can talk about break-even points. And to an extent, break-even points are important. But here's the problem with break-even points, in my opinion, the way I view things. It doesn't matter what your break-even point is. It doesn't. Now, if you have longevity in the family, then perhaps it can matter. But you could walk out tomorrow and get hit by a bus, especially given the number of accidents that seem to happen with these people that don't speak English. Okay, that's the second biggest risk retirees face. Buses driven by foreigners. So when it comes to what matters most is that you have a income that you feel is good, that is comfortable, that really does add a substantial amount, or takes a substantial amount of the stresses off your portfolio. So the less money that you can take from your portfolio, obviously the better, the less risk that you're going to run out of money. So keep that in mind. You need to keep that in mind. It's not so much about, well, when does it break even? There are so many things that can happen by the time you break even, which is around, if I'm not mistaken, it's anywhere from age 79 to 84, if I recall correctly. Don't quote me on that. But so there's a couple year span where you break even. But what's most important is that you have a standard of living that you can maintain, that you can keep up with, and that's good for you. That's good for you. And remember that this is going to be linked to inflation, your Social Security. So keep that in mind, because those cost of living adjustments, while, yeah, I guess it was supposed to just offset the inflation, you know, it wasn't long ago that if you earned like $3,600, that was the maximum you could make. Now it's almost $4,500. No, it's more than $4,500 a month if you wait to take your full benefit at age 70, if you get that bonus. So it is something to keep in mind. If your spouse is much younger, then you want to consider, at the very minimum, taking Social Security at age 67. At age 67, or even, again, longer, because if you are older than your spouse, you need to make sure that they have enough money to last. So again, these are all things, though, that you and I will discuss during our one-on-one investment suitability interview. Now, I know we're talking about Social Security, and it's not necessarily related to investing, but it is. It is a huge component of investing, because your cash flow needs are the number one thing that we've got to focus on. Ultimately, we have to make sure that you can live comfortably, that you can give yourself a pay raise in retirement if need be, that you, again, yes, maintain your standard of living. I got to take a quick break here, folks. We'll tie up the Social Security when we come back, and we'll talk about the working. A lot of people ask me, well, can I work while I take Social Security? Yes and no. And we'll go into it, but it's an important thing. Ultimately, though, this is an investment program. It is tailored and designed. Our program is designed to put every single benefit that we can into our clients' hands, keeping things low cost, keeping tax efficiency at a maximum, so that you are not paying for any more leering centers in Minnesota. You want to make sure that you are diversified, so that you are not taking on too much risk. You want to make sure that you are liquid, that your money is not locked up. Believe it or not, that is a problem that many people face too when they get sold an annuity or some bill of goods. That stuff does not happen here. I do not sell commission products. I do not get paid for placing you in one portfolio over another. My job is to make sure that you do well. That is what we are here to do, and it is a pleasure to serve hundreds of Arizona families, and I sincerely hope, folks, that you will reach out at 480-771-7000. That's 480-771-7000, and let's schedule together a one-on-one investment suitability interview where we sit down, we understand learn your circumstances, and see if we can help you, because ultimately your retirement, that's the next big chapter of your life. And if you've learned anything by now, going into retirement, it's that preparation. Even a little bit of preparation goes a very, very long way. And it goes even further when you have a dedicated fiduciary team like us here at DeGreen Private Wealth working for you. All right, got to take a quick break. 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
0: Welcome back, folks. Welcome back. I am investment advisor Sam DeGreen. And look, the purpose of this program, the reason I do this each and every week, is to make sure that you are as well informed as possible. Again, these are the types of things that we do for our clients on a regular basis. One of the, again, the favorite, I've said this a million times, but the best part of my job, sincerely, the best part of my job, is being able to meet with so many wonderful Arizona families and be able to meet with listeners of this show. And it is a privilege to be able to serve those families. Look, I know we can help you accomplish your investment goals. Now, whether you have a lot in a 401k, whether you have some in a trust, whether you have it looks like you just threw a deck up in the air and everything's all over the floor. At the very least, let's help you consolidate it. Believe me, consolidation is not something that should be overlooked, especially if it's only one spouse handling the finances. Again, makes a big difference. And unfortunately, one of the things that happens on occasion, clients pass away. And if they, when you have assets spread all over the place, it only makes things incredibly, just far more stressful than they need to be. But among other things, we have helped pioneer the use of low-cost, highly tax-efficient ETF portfolios. Now, you might go, Sam, what is an ETF? What's an ETF? What is it? Well, you and I could sit down together one-on-one, and I would give you my 10 favorite stocks, and you would give me your 10. We would put them in a list, and bam, we have what is called an index. ETFs track what is called an index. So you can look at the S&P 500. You can look at the NASDAQ. You can look at all of these, the Dow. That is an example of an index. And what ETFs do is instead of employing active management, where you pay a mutual fund an arm and a leg, quite literally an arm and a leg, 2 to 3% in some of the bond funds that I've seen, and it's not uncommon for there to be then sales charges. You have your front load fees, you have your back load fees, you have your commission charges, your 12B1s, you have advertising fees, administrative fees, just all sorts of garbage that is still being sold today. And you ask, well, okay, these actively managed mutual funds are not only charging you more, but they, instead of buying an underlying index, folks, they seek to outperform an index. They say, we're going to pick winners and losers in that index. We're going to say, nope, this one is not going to do very well. There's companies not going to do very well. This one's going to be a bombshell. And boom, we're going to make billions of dollars, except it never happens that way. It never happens that way. By far, the best thing that you can do as an investor is to buy an index. Now, what we here at DeGreen do, and where we are unique, is we will carefully rotate among indices all over the world. So in times where the United States, for example, like earlier this year, where they were just kind of the redheaded stepchild, they just were not getting any sort of love from investors. Well, that's okay, because our clients were allocated to emerging markets and developed markets, which were doing spectacular. Now, as the war in Iran picks up, well, that momentum in emerging markets and developed markets slowed down. Suddenly, the United States is the hot place to be again. Well, we had our clients allocated there, so they are diversified. And if we need to rotate into overweighting or underweighting a certain sector, we can do that. But watching markets, folks, is a 24-hour-a-day job. And that is what I'm here to do. And it's one of the things that I love doing, along with meeting with the clients and doing our shows. So I sincerely hope, folks, that you will take the opportunity, especially now when you have what is the best investment environment that you could possibly ask for, ask for heading into your golden years. Think about it. If we had tax cuts, that alone would be enough for a rally. Not only that, but you now have millions of people who are very wealthy who have been waiting for those tax cuts to pass to make major investments. Because, again, they needed clarity. If the tax cuts were going to expire, as they were going to, just last year, then that would have messed up everything. You can't invest when there is not enough clarity, when there's a regulatory uncertainty. So just that alone would be enough for markets to get an extra boost. But on top of that, you have a new Fed chairman who is adamant about lowering rates. Right there is enough for a bull market. So now you have two things, which by themselves would be enough for a bull market. You have companies which are incredibly profitable. Now, people will say, well, this is like the dot-com boom. No, it is not like the dot-com boom. It's not. It's not anything like it. Well, valuations are really, yeah, okay. But last time I checked, pets.com did not have a greater GDP than Germany did. That's what we're dealing with these tech behemoths that are growing at a rapid pace. So it is our job to worry about market headlines. It is your job to comfortably retire, to do the things that you want to do, to focus on the things that you want to do. Also, communication is by far one of the most important aspects of Degreen Private Wealth. We are always in communication with our clients. Not only is this show a great way to keep everybody up to date, but we also do client conference calls in addition to doing one-on-one meetings. I like a more hands-on investment approach with clients, especially for those who are nearing retirement. I want to meet at least every quarter. Well, every quarter is probably about as often as you should meet. Other than, you know, you could try to do monthly, but just not enough is going to change. But there are some months where things change, and of course, that's why we check in as frequently as we do. There are some clients who say, Sam, I know, I've been with you for 10 years, I know where to find you. Okay, great. Okay. Then there are some that say, I would like to meet every 6 months. Perfect, we'll do that. I'd like to meet in person every quarter. Okay, we can do that. But that hands-on approach, where we are here to help our clients accomplish their investment goals and objectives, to walk them through, and to be with them, to have their back when, especially when things get bumpy, when things get dicey. 480-771-7000. That's 480-771-7000. Please do not hesitate to give us a call, but do stay tuned for hour number two of Freedom Through Finance, the two most important hours in radio. Got another hour. We are going to discuss more on Social Security. 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A lot more, though. Stay tuned, folks. I am investment advisor Sam DeGreen on News Talk 550 KFYI.
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17: The Diamondbacks lose to the Mariners in their series opener. Seattle's Randy Arozarena walk-off double in the 10th inning, game two tonight. Cardinals continue OTAs as they prepare for the season. They'll return to the practice field on Monday. ASU baseball falls to Ole Miss in 14 innings in their opener at the Lincoln Regional. They'll take on South Dakota State elimination bracket today. Thunder hosts the Spurs. Game 7 West Finals tonight. I'm Trey Bender.
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7: No announcement yet. I'm Carmen Roberts, Fox News. President Trump has yet to say whether he has approved a deal to extend the ceasefire with Iran and reopen the Strait of Hormuz and begin negotiations on Iran's nuclear program. He spent hours yesterday meeting in the Situation Room with his team.
19: In an interview with Laura Trump, he said this when asked about what would cause him to return to military action.
20: Well, a deal that wasn't going to be good for us is the line, ultimately, because, you know, I'm playing it out and we're going to see, and that's what I do. I negotiate, they negotiate, they're very good negotiators, they're crafty. But in the end, we have all the cards.
19: The White House says he held that meeting in the Situation Room for about 2 hours, going over the latest on this deal. A different tune, however, coming out of Iran. The Iranians say that the current negotiations center around ending the war and not the country's nuclear capabilities. President Trump says the strait needs to reopen toll-free.
7: Fox's Alex Hogan at the White House. A top Iranian military advisor posted on X today that President Trump is, in his words, betraying diplomacy in the talks by continuing the naval blockade and making excessive demands in negotiations. Anti-ICE protesters clashed with police and several were arrested outside Delaney Hall ICE detention center in Newark, New Jersey last night. Some pro-ICE protesters joined the scene. Fox's Steve Harrigan is there with more.
21: We've got a small pro-ICE group here, about 24 people, and then several hundred anti-ICE protesters. They're pretty much cursing at each other, separated by some of those metal barricades. The goal was to set up a safe zone, this according to the governor, where people could protest peacefully. That did not happen last night. Instead, we saw state police march in, used shields and batons, and then used pepper spray and flashbangs to try and clear the protesters out.
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22: We have an injury accident involving a motorcyclist, Jackrabbit Trail, south of the I-10. Injury accident in Peoria, 99th Avenue and Olive. We've got a vehicle fire, 44th Street at the Loop 202 Red Mountain Freeway. Expect some delays. Fire crews are on scene. And the Loop 101 Agra Fair Freeway northbound closed between the I-10 and Indian School Road for road work. If you have a traffic tip, give us a call at 602-374-6300.
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0: All right, welcome back, folks. Welcome back, and this is hour number two of these, the two most important hours in radio freedom through finance, and I am investment advisor Sam DeGreen, and as always, we are coming to you live from these, the intergalactic headquarters of DeGreen Private Wealth at the beautiful Scottsdale Professional Center right here in your own backyard. Scottsdale, right on Raintree and 87th. So very, very easy to get to. Speaking of easy to get to, the promised land, retirement. The one thing that we discussed, and by the way, folks, if you missed last hour's show, and we're going to continue on with this discussion today, or right now. But one of the things that we did discuss, was Social Security. How Social Security works, when you should take Social Security, at what age do you receive maximum benefits? What happens if you wait? What happens if you take it early? So to give you just a quick overview, for those of you who just joined us here, if you are age 67, if full retirement age for you is 67, for those of you who do not know what your full retirement age, if you were born after 1960, your full retirement age is going to be 67. That is when you receive your full Social Security benefits. So you don't receive any reductions, you don't receive any additional benefits, just your full amount. Now, if you take it early, you can take it as early as age 62. If you take it early, your benefit will be reduced. Especially if you take it first year, you're going to get 70% of your max full retirement age benefit. So you're taking a permanent reduction when you decide, or if you decide to do that. If you decide to wait to take Social Security, you say, hey, you know what, I'm going to wait till age 70. Well, in that case, you're going to get an 8% per year increase in your Social Security. So each month you get a little bit more, a little bit more, a little bit more, and it comes out to 8% per year for every single month that you wait. You cannot go past age 70. So after that, you got to take Social Security. Now, it's important to keep in mind, there's a couple things here that are very important. Number one, spousal benefits. Almost all of the people that I meet with, and I just met with historically, there's almost always one spouse who's going to take the other spouse's benefit. So the way that works here, and this is why you have to be careful with Social Security and when you decide to claim benefits here. If your spouse decides to take benefits early, say at age 62, they will receive, if they're going to take the spousal benefit, they're going to receive 70% of your 50%. So again, they're entitled to the greater of their Social Security benefit, their own Social Security benefit, or half of their spouse's. So if you're making $3,000 a year from your Social Security and your spouse decides to claim it at age 62, what you normally would get if you waited till full retirement age would be the spouse gets half of that, $1,500. But in this case, because the spouse took it early, they're only going to get 70% of that $1,500. So that's a pretty big benefit reduction. It's about a $500, give or take, reduction in benefits. So that is one thing to keep in mind, especially for those of you who have a spouse who is younger. Making sure that you can hold off in that case is always great. But there's a couple of other things here. Look, your cash needs are going to be everything if you're considering early retirement. And here's the other thing that people don't realize. Almost always now, it used to be people had an official retirement date. If you're a pilot, you have an official retirement date. You cannot fly any longer for a major airline. Many engineers will say, I plan on working until 67 at Honeywell or at Lockheed or wherever they are. A lot of people come to me and they say, well, I'm gonna retire at this age. Only for that to be moved up. Maybe there's job cuts. Maybe that person is offered a severance. Maybe there's just a variety of different reasons, but it's almost rare at this point where somebody says, I'm going to retire in 3 years. Between now and when that retirement date is, almost always you're going to see something happen where you're probably going to take the early retirement. So you have to keep in mind your cash flow. If you're considering an early retirement and you have sufficient resources, such as retirement savings. And here's the other thing. You don't have to just take Social Security right away. You can take from your portfolio first. Now, this is a different strategy. It's a fine strategy, but it's different than what is normally recommended. That is, if you're going to take maybe you want to wait 2 years to get your full Social Security amount, in which case that's going to take a huge burden off of your portfolio. Well, if you need to take a little bit more for the first year or two, or you need to take a little bit, while maybe you draw down on some of your cash, whatever it is, that's something you and I will discuss. But whether or not, if you decide to hold off on taking Social Security, it's okay on occasion, and again, this is a case by case, to just take from your portfolio. So these are things that you have to You have to. You want to speak with an advisor about before you go ahead and do it. So making sure that your Social Security is you're going to receive the biggest bang for your buck. If you need your Social Security payments, though, folks, to make ends meet, and you have maybe fewer options than you otherwise would, then you take the money. If you can postpone retirement, great. If you can work part-time, great too. But if you need the money and you can't work or you don't want to and, you know, you understand the trade-offs there, well, then take it. Now, the other thing here, life expectancy. If your grandfather lived till they were 78 and your dad lived till they were 78 and you, I ask, how long are you going to live? Well, there's a good possibility that 78, probably a few more years given that people are living longer. But at a certain point, doing this as long as I have, it really is, there's a genetic component to this. You can be as healthy as a horse. It doesn't necessarily matter after a certain age. So making sure that you take into account life expectancy, if every single person and your family passes early, well, then it really does make sense to consider taking Social Security early. Now, according to the Social Security Administration, the average life expectancy for a 65-year-old is about 84. So for those of you who are 65 today, your life expectancy, you've got a good 19 years left. And women, they live 3 years longer at 87. For married couples, there is a very strong likelihood that one spouse will live into their 90s. Now, I have a feeling that's probably not going to be me. I just have a feeling. Not that I'm going to die early, but my goodness. It's just, I think my wife's going to kill me. I really do. I'm getting tons of gray hair here. My youthful appearance, it's draining. Anyway, look, your marital status, your age, all of these things you got to take into account. Again, the marital status in the 50% benefit is something that does get confused often. It is not as simple as, well, I can earn, I can just take half of whatever. You have to be full retirement age too. And in addition, you are not going to get any of the benefit that your spouse would receive for waiting. So you're not going to get, if you wait till 70 and you get $4,000 a month instead of $3,500, you're not going to get half of $4,000. You're going to get half of whatever the benefit is at full retirement age. So that is something to keep in mind. Now, here's the other thing. Excuse me. Earning a wage or even self-employment income. This is why, if you are still working, do not take Social Security. There's no good that can come of it. It's going to reduce your benefit temporarily if you collect Social Security. And temporarily meaning it's going to knock off some of your lower earning income years. Again, Social Security takes your highest 40 quarters, and that's how they determine your benefit. If you haven't reached your full retirement age and you decide to claim Social Security, for every $1 in benefits will be reduced for every $2 you earn above the annual earnings limit. You want to know what that annual earnings limit is? $24,480. So, for every $2 you earn above 24 grand, you're going to receive a $1 reduction. Thereby taking Social Security while you are working just a really dumb thing to do. There is really no benefit to do it. Now, you might say, well, okay, I'm full retirement age, though. Does that change anything? Yes, it does. You can earn $1 trillion a year. You can be Jeff Bezos. And it's not in claim Social Security. If you're full retirement age, you are getting that full benefit period. There is no reduction in benefits. No reduction in benefits. Now, you might say, well, okay, well, what if I wait the year before full retirement age? Okay, well, then that reduction falls into a $1 reduction for every $3 you earn above $65,000. Ultimately, folks, just don't take it when you are still working. Just do not take it when you are still working. Now, they'll say, well, this will result in a higher benefit later. It's nothing special. It is nothing special. And speaking of nothing special, other investment advisors who are not here on a weekly basis talking. Folks, this job, our job here, not this job, our job is to help clients and to help listeners accomplish their investment goals and objectives with as little risk as possible along the way. We use our pioneer the use of low-cost, highly tax-efficient ETF portfolios. Your portfolio is just one part of the retirement picture. Now, it's an important part, probably it's probably the most important part. It's very hard to live on Social Security income alone. It's very hard, but you can live on portfolio income alone. Not that that is easy, but when you have both sources of income, it makes a world of difference. So considering, hey, I'm going to take Social Security at least at full retirement age. Great. You're going to get 100% of your benefit. Then there's no reduction. Now, you might say, well, what if I'm claiming Social Security before full retirement age? And I start taking withdrawals from my portfolio. Was that? No. Portfolio income does not impact. It is earned income. Earned income. According to the geniuses in Washington, investment income is not considered earned. It's considered what's called unearned income for a variety of silly reasons. Anyway, so there's a variety of different things. But making sure that you take Social Security at a correct age, folks, is not something you want to overlook. And it's also not something that you want to keep you up late at night. So if this has been driving you crazy, Social Security, if you are wondering, when should I retire? Do I have enough money to retire? All of these things you and I will discuss during our one-on-one investment suitability interview. Now, this all starts with a phone call to 480-771-7000. That's 480-771-7000. I encourage you to give us a call. Let's get you on the schedule. We do fill up quickly, but for those of you who are motivated, who are ready to act, we'll make it work. We will make it happen. But it all starts with a phone call to 480-771-7000. That's 480-771-7000. 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All of it should come up. 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That's a very simple form, but it allows us to reach out to you. So you say, oh, yep, Sam, reach out to me, blah, blah, blah. I'm 65. Yes, I'm handsome. Yes, okay, boom. And we'll call you next business day. Or sooner. Look, it has never been a better time to be an investor. 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And one of the things here is, too, this is a long-term investment relationship where we are here to do right by you and your family. 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
25: Forecast is calling for sunshine and clear skies with a high of 94 degrees and an overnight low of 71 degrees. Sunday is bringing us a hotter day at 100 degrees. Sunshine and clear skies is expected. For the Fox 10 Weather Experts, I'm Ashley Loessa.
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0: All right. Welcome back, folks. Welcome back. I am investment advisor Sam DeGreen. And hey, look, we've been talking about Social Security. It's one of the most daunting subjects that retirees are going to face. But look, this is an investment program. 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But each week, though, I have mentioned that there are some especially important times where we here at Arizona's trusted premier fee-only fiduciary investment advisor DeGreen Private Wealth can be of a special help. Now, I want to encourage you folks to reach out to us if you find yourself confronting any of these situations. And, you know, the first example, and this is the most common one, as you are nearing retirement and you need your investments to precisely match your longer-term lifestyle objectives. Now, this is going to become especially important if you are still working, but you are over 59 and a half, and if you have a substantial amount in your 401k plan at work. Now, beginning at that age, 59 and a half, you can use what is called a tax-free in-service distribution. Now, the beauty of that is that you can move your accumulated 401k balance into a degree-managed IRA, and one that is designed, tailored, and crafted precisely to fit your investment needs. Now, you can do this. Now, it's not like, if I get rid of my, am I getting rid of my 401k? No, you still have your 401k. You still continue to contribute to your plan at work. You still get that employer match. What you are doing is simply rolling over the balance into a portfolio where you are into a in program where you have more investment options other than the a very, very limited selection of just mutual funds that a 401k provider will charge you an arm and a leg for. In addition, for those nearing retirement, there are not a lot of very good options available, especially for those who need to be more conservative. We're looking precisely at bond funds. Many of these bond funds in 401ks regularly, I routinely see this, 2-3, I've seen as high as 6% expenses. In other words, 6% each year disappearing from your investment. Now, that's a problem. And it is, even if it's just 1%, that kind of stuff over time really drains, especially if no value is being added, especially when an index like those that we use here at Degreen Private Wealth and we help pioneer the use of index investing, it becomes especially important. Now, again, you can do this in-service distribution, this IRA rollover, while you are still working, while you are still getting that employer match, and so you get the best of both worlds, a much more customized retirement account and the ability to add and continue to contribute to your 401k, in which case, every now and then we can routinely roll the balance over and add to your portfolio here. But the point is, you're going to get, number one, you're going to get more personalized service. You're going to get a tailored investment approach. And you're also going to get investments which are not going to charge you an arm and a leg for the privilege of underperforming the very same indexes, which are available to investors for a fraction of the cost. But to get started, folks, and one of the things, too, we help do those 401k rollovers. I do them, I would say every week, yeah. Every week I do those 401k rollovers. They are not tricky. They don't let it overwhelm you. And it's perfectly fine to do. It doesn't impact your employer. It's all good. But it really does. I love 401ks, but at a certain point, you need more than what your 401k is designed to offer. You need a personalized investment program, and you need an advisor who is there, who has your back, who is watching markets, and who's in communication with you about what you own, why you own it, and why we hold the positions that we own. I'm a big proponent of our client conference calls. I think they are very, very helpful. People love them. And the reason being is because we go in depth into our portfolios and we will break down why it is, what our investment strategy is here, why we do this, why we do that, and so on. And of course, what we're watching with markets. But this program is a highly personalized program and designed to accomplish your investment goals and objectives, and to do so with as little risk as possible along the way, and with somebody who's going to be with you every step of the way. There is a lot of things out there for retirees right now. There's a lot of, in some cases, really, there's a lot of snakes. There's a lot of snakes. Not everybody, but it is, something to be careful, especially with many of these funds that are being offered, these ETFs that are really just mutual funds in disguise. So again, making sure that you can take your accumulated 401k balance and continue to grow that fund so that it is working hard for you so that you can maintain your standard of living in retirement and eventually give yourself a pay raise in retirement. One of the things in retirement is people, you know, it's not about the big spending items. You've done all the spending. You probably own your house or you're very close to. You don't have a lot of debt when you retire. So at that point, it is the small things. It is those, it's those little expenses where you can splurge a little bit and feel good, such as buying first class, buying, yes,

0: 1000, dial it and hang up. That way, at least come Monday or soon, you can look at your phone and go, on Saturday at 12:30, I made the call that's going to change my life for the better. I am going to take advantage of this market. I'm going to take advantage of the opportunity. I'm going to position myself for prosperity. And I do that by calling 480-771-7000. So at least have that number. Dial it and hang up. 480-771-7000. But for those of you ready to take action today, for those of you who are ready to prosper, to live the next step of retirement in a manner that is, frankly, far less stressful than having to worry each and every day about what's going on with markets, that is our job. Let us worry about that. Our job is to make sure that you, you're living. You're living. There we go. That's somebody who knows it. 480-771-7000. Folks, do give us a call and let's get started. Let's make some money. I am investment advisor Sam DeGreen on News Talk 550 KFYI.
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2: We have an injury accident involving a motorcyclist, Jackrabbit Trail south of the I-10. Injury accident in Peoria, 99th Avenue and Olive. We've got a vehicle fire, 44th Street at the Loop 202 Red Mountain Freeway. Expect some delays. Fire crews are on scene. And the Loop 101 Agrafia Freeway northbound closed between the I-10 and Indian School Road for road work. If you have a traffic tip, give us a call at 602-374-6300.
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4: Forecast is calling for sunshine and clear skies with a high of 94 degrees and an overnight low of 71 degrees. Sunday is bringing us a hotter day at 100 degrees. Sunshine and clear skies is expected. For the Fox 10 Weather Experts, I'm Ashley Loessa.
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0: Oh my goodness, phone's ringing off the hook. I love it, folks. If we don't get your call right now, we will. I'm always here afterwards, and we'll call you back. But I sincerely, I appreciate those of you who take action, who are ready to prosper, who are ready to make money, who are, you know, one of the things too here, in summertime, it's an interesting time for investing. You know, a lot of people, though, I think have adopted a wait-and-see attitude with a variety of different things, and I'm sure we're going to see a wait-and-see attitude, especially when it comes to the election. Now, something to keep in mind. Have you ever heard anybody who has waited and then made a fortune? Have you ever heard of somebody starting a story by, I waited on the sidelines, I waited for things to play out, and then I invested and made a fortune? No, it doesn't happen. Because making money, doing things, and really prosperity happens with action. Action is a prerequisite for prosperity, for making money, for being able to grow your retirement portfolio. So for those who are going to, you know, wait it out and see, they want to see maybe how the political environment's going to change. And so don't wait. Don't wait. There has never been a story, never been a story about success that starts with, I was just waiting and I was... just waiting for. You can wait all you want. There's never going to be a better time. Truthfully, if you think about it, there's never going to be a better time than right now to invest. And folks, we are here. We are ready to get you in, to get you scheduled, and to take action for you, to help you take action as well. Do not let this process intimidate you. We do this every single day. I wouldn't be doing this for, oh my gosh, what am I coming up on? Oh my, almost 8 years. Yeah, 8 years of doing it. We wouldn't have been doing this for 8 years. And again, my dad wouldn't have been doing this for 40 years too, if we didn't know what we were doing. So I promise you, don't let it

0: intimidate you. Don't go, oh, no, I got to do all this. I promise. It's very, very simple. But what's most important, folks, is that you are positioned to take advantage of this amazing market. Tax cuts, deregulation, companies making money hand over fist, lower interest rates, a shifting geopolitical environment that hopefully, when all is said and done, will be even more beneficial for the United States. One that, again, helps us prosper even further. So all of those alone would be enough to see markets rally. Now, you might go, well, markets have been rallying. You're right. Markets have been rallying. Markets have been rallying. Does that mean there's no more rally? Of course not. We are still in the early innings of this great American bull market. But folks, in order to take advantage of this, in order for you to seize this opportunity, you have to call 480-771-7000. That's 480-771-7000. I know many of you, you're driving. Well, listen, you can do this thing. If it's safe, you can pull over. You can pull over and you can say, all right, I'm going to dial 480-771-7000 because I'm sick of thinking about my retirement portfolio. I got other things to do. I've got a nice workshop. I've got grandkids. I want to go do that. I don't want to worry about markets. I want to know that I have an advisor who I can trust who's going to do the right thing by me. Say no more, fam. I got you. 480-771-7000. You can also just stop in the middle of the road. There's no problem. There's no problem. If a cop comes up and says, why you stopped in the middle of the road? You go, I'm calling to Green Private Wealth. They'll give you a police escort to wherever you're going. It's true. They will clap. And the cop will go, no, it's okay, everybody. Stop honking. He's calling to Green Private Wealth. And everybody will hit their horn. They're excited. They're clapping for you. That's what you want. Now, maybe don't park in the middle of the road. If you do, God bless you. As long as you call 480-771-7000, because life is look, you only get one chance at this. And that's not to scare you or to give you a pit in your stomach, but it really is, folks. You got to act. Because again, no success story, no good story or no good thing in your life has ever happened because you said, I'm going to wait. I'm just going to wait and see. No. So if you are 59 and a half, or if you have separated from service and you have a large balance in your 401k, I would encourage you, again, to give us a call at 480-771-7000. Let's put those funds productively to work and prudently to work. Prudently is the key word here. There's a lot of people who come in, and I'm sure this might be similar to a situation you're dealing with. They have an advisor. Okay, everything's fine, whatever. And I'll look at their portfolio. I go, what is this? What is going on here? You give a monkey a bottle of whiskey in a bunch of darts and have him throw darts all around. And each one, you know, maybe he hits a stock. You put a newspaper on the wall, he throws darts at it, picks. That's what it looks like. Like a monkey throwing darts at a newspaper. You go, what on earth is happening here? And, you know, that's all fine and good when things are going well, folks. That is. It's all fine and good. But when things happen, when markets insist on throwing a temper tantrum, as they have been known to do, that kind of approach can cause irreparable damage to your portfolio. It can create a serious weight to return to break even. One of the things that I am most proud of here, especially because it is such a useful thing for our clients as well. And it's going to be, it is an incredible thing for our clients. And I think one of the most, just an incredible value that we bring here. In 2008, I can look back at our portfolios. I can look back at our portfolios and say, this is exactly how your portfolio performed during this time. Now, you might go, well, 2008 was a bad year. You're right. But here's the thing. In 2008, it took the S&P 500 index 5.25 years to get back to break even. Now, imagine that, taking withdrawals from your portfolio for 5.25 years while waiting to get back to break even. If that happens, you're going back to work. Hopefully not, but it certainly increases the odds. It took our most aggressive, and this is the most aggressive, not the most conservative, our most aggressive portfolio, less than 2 calendar years to break even. So in a world where you need your money to grow and to always be growing, ABG, always be growing, you cannot afford to wait that long to get back to break even. Markets will have ups and downs. Markets will go on incredible tears to the upside, and it's great. And markets will sometimes just trudge along. But whatever the situation is, folks, our portfolios, they are battle tested. They are tried and true. They are the phrase I'm looking for. It's like an old glove. It fits not like OJ trying to put a glove on, like a real legit pair of leather gloves. That's what it feels like. These portfolios, it's one of the things I am extremely proud of. And I love the fact, too, that our portfolios time and time again, because we keep fees low, because we are militant about tax efficiency here, because we want to make sure that we're doing everything, making sure that you're in a transparent portfolio, making sure that you always know what it is you own, that you're always informed as to what your money is doing and what the hell your advisor is doing from a day-to-day basis. That is our privilege, to be able to do that. But it all starts, folks. We are ready to get started with you. But do not miss out. I don't want you to miss out on what is, I believe, to me, the most promising investment environment that one could ask for. It is time to take action. It is time to move. And I want you now, by dialing 480-771-7000. That's 480-771-7000. Now, one of the things you can do, you can dial it and hang up. But that way, you at least have our number. And I expect a call from that number again very soon. If you're going to dial and hang up, that's fine. But have that number handy so that when you do decide to take action, that you're ready to move. We are ready, and we are always, always ready to help. It really is, folks. I'm not saying that because it sounds nice. It does sound nice, but it really is. It is a privilege to be able to work with just amazing people, listeners from this show, all of whom, and this doesn't hurt at all, of all of whom who are Republican. So I don't ever have to tippy-toe around my clients or go, yes, this is actually due to climate change. No, I don't have to do that. 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And on that beautiful website is our most most recent past shows, which are all posted there. You can also go to iTunes, Spotify, whatever. We're there. But in addition, while you're listening to that podcast, it's not a podcast. It's a radio show. There we go. I saw that phone ring. I love it. There we go. It's not a podcast. It's a radio show. While you're listening, you go, oh, Sam's making a lot of sense, as usual. But this time, he's really making sense. I'm going to reach out. I'm going to do it, though, via our contact form on our website. That's one way. Many people do get a hold of us, and they seems to be the most convenient. But the best way, ultimately, they're both the best. But I'm just going to say this. Ultimately, the quickest way, I would say, to get a hold of us is to dial 480-771-7000. And I will be here after the show here. We got one more segment left. But after the show, I do hang around. So I do want to talk to you. I do want you to talk to Lucas, who is my assistant, also books appointments. Regardless, we're here to help. But let's you and I make it happen. There's no reason to wait. There's no reason to not make the switch, to make the decision, and to make the move. It will be the best financial decision that you can make, not just immediately, but in the future, and it will continue to pay off as we develop a long-term relationship, which is what this program is. It is a investment program. 480-771-7000. That's 480-771-7000. While this show is for everybody, our investment program is limited to those with a portfolio of at least $500,000. If you qualify, it's time to take action. It's time to make your money work. It's time to get prudently allocated. It's time to enjoy retirement. 480-771-7000. Back in a moment, folks. I am investment advisor Sam DeGreen on News Talk 550, KFYI.
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5: There's an injury accident, 17 northbound near Sunset Point Rest Area. Expect some delays. Crash at Buckeye Road east of 11th Avenue. Injury accident at Grant Street and 17th Avenue. We have a wreck in Gilbert at Higley and Ray Road. And a couple accidents in Mesa, one at McKellips and Country Club Drive. The other, Sossaman and Broadway. If you have a traffic tip, give us a call at 602-374-6300.
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0: All right, welcome back, folks. Welcome back. I am investment advisor Sam DeGreen, and I'm loving it. I love seeing that phone ringing. Why? Because it means that those of you who are listening to this show, whether you're driving, whether you're in your garden, whether you're just sitting there at the table listening to it, you've decided to take action. And look, here at DeGreen Private Wealth, this is a one-on-one investment program, and it is tailored and specifically designed to be in the client's best interest. And you might say, well, okay, well, that sounds like everybody else. Okay, well, okay, we don't sell commission products, number one. So I'm not here to place you in one portfolio over another. I am here to make sure that you do well. That's how we get paid. That is how. You say, well, how do you make your money? Flat fee, that's it. That's it. So you always know what it is. There's no hidden charges. There's no BS. That's too complicated for me, and I don't like doing it that way. So it's just a simple flat fee. But one of the things I want you to keep in mind is tax efficiency is going to be one of the most important things that you can do for yourself in retirement. Not only does it maintain or does it increase your performance, I mean, obviously you're keeping more money because you're paying less taxes, but when you have an advisor who's going to take proactive action and also discuss with you withdrawal strategies, how we should best take funds from your portfolio, or which should we take from your IRA? Should we take from your trust? Should we take from your Roth? Do we do a Roth conversion? These are all things that we discuss with the people, things that I discuss with people that I meet with each and every week. And it does not have to. It isn't, folks. I promise you, we do this every single day. While it might sound like a big switch, I promise you it is well worth it is well worth it. It is well worth it. We help people with this each and every week. Now, if you're retired, I always talk about people preparing for retirement. But look, if you are retired right now, but you're not confident that you're getting the objective fiduciary advice that you feel addresses your needs, all the more reason, another reason to give us a call here at 480-771-7000. It's 480-771-7000. But the most common, at least, and again, that's not to exclude anybody, but one of the things that we see often is 401ks. 401ks. If you have a 401k and you've separated from service or you are 59 and a half, you can do what is called an in-service distribution. Everything that we can do, keeping those fees low. When you're with a mutual fund, and many of you are going to get your mutual fund statement, your 401k statements. When you look at those statements, when you look at your investment statements from whatever brokerage you're at, I want you to take a look at your positions. If you see the letter X, you own a mutual fund. 95 times out of 100, you are paying too much in that mutual fund. There is a fund that can do it better for a fraction of the cost. There is no reason at this point anybody should own a mutual fund. And if you do, frankly, that does not look good for your existing advisor. It really doesn't. There's just no reason. It's not appropriate to do that when there are better alternatives out there. And incidentally, folks, I invest in the same program as our clients. College fund, kids, everybody. I've got my all of my money in this program. And the reason being is I believe in it. We eat our own cooking, that is to say. If it's not good enough for me, if it's not good enough for my kids, if it's not good enough for my family, why on earth would I ever put you in it? So I invest alongside our clients. My family invests alongside my parents. And the reason I bring that up is because it is an awesome responsibility, and it is one I take very seriously. It's also one, it doesn't mean we don't have a lot of fun, but it is, you know, obviously this is your retirement. This is the cumulative sum of your savings, it represents you doing all of the right things by planning for the future, by sacrificing today for a more prosperous tomorrow. And that is why it is our job to make sure that those funds are prudently allocated and working as hard as humanly possible, or as hard as possible. I don't know that mutual funds are human, but making sure that your money is working as hard as possible for you and your family, so that if something happens to you or if something happens to a spouse, that you're okay. That is an important component, too. A lot of advisors, and this isn't anything against them, they're just older. They're older. Most advisors, 50% of them actually, are going to retire here in the next 5 to 7 years. And I would say it's probably sooner than that. And one thing I do, you know, deal with is people who say, well, yeah, my advisor is going to leave here pretty soon. They put me with a new person, and that new person's just not cut. You owe it to yourself. You owe it to yourself to have a prudent and trusted fiduciary investment advisor who has your back, who is working for you. And that is here at DeGreen Private Wealth. Folks, it is a privilege. It is an honor, and I mean it. It is so much fun to be able to meet with people from this show each and every week. I am confident that we can help you accomplish your investment goals. Make sure that your portfolio is allocated prudently so that you are not losing money to excessive fees, that you're not losing money to taxes, that you have an advisor, again, who's there to walk with you. And that's an important thing. We are always, again, that's why I invest alongside my clients. If it's not good enough for me, it's not going to be good enough for you. 480-771-7000. That's 480-771-7000. Now, I do stay after the show for a good 20 to 30 minutes. 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And if you qualify, if you have a 401k at work, if you have a big IRA, a trust, whatever it is, if you have money that needs to be prudently put to work by a individual, a competent investment advisor who loves working with their clients, folks, that's us. That is us. 480-771-7000. That's 480-771-7000. 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
10: Waiting on a decision. I'm Angelo Bavaro, Fox News. President Trump has yet to approve a deal with Iran after meeting in the Situation Room on Friday. Fox's Jeff Paul.
11: While speaking in Singapore, Secretary of War Pete Hegseth didn't rule out a return to fighting.
12: Our ability to recommence if necessary is... We are more than capable. Our stockpiles are more than suited for that, both there and around the globe.
11: Iran's parliament speaker seemingly responding by saying they seize concessions not through dialogue, But with missiles, he added, Iran has no trust in guarantees or words, only actions are the measure. Now, President Trump also in a Truth Social post said that they would be lifting the U.S. blockade in the Strait of Hormuz. So far, it doesn't appear to be happening.
10: And Republican Florida Senator Rick Scott on Fox's Saturday in America weighing in on the state of those negotiations.
13: I'm hopeful Trump can get a deal. I'm very pessimistic that'll happen. So I think we're going to have to go back and destroy the Revolutionary Guards. The only way they're not going to have nuclear weapons.
10: This all comes after several Americans were injured in an Iranian strike on a Kuwait airbase. Anti-ICE protesters continued to clash with police and several were arrested outside the Delaney Hall ICE Detention Center in New Jersey.
14: On Friday, state troopers actually took over security operations outside the facility at the direction of New Jersey Governor Mikey Sherrill. She called it an effort to create a, quote, peaceful protest zone. But our cameras capturing tense clashes between protesters and law enforcement. New Jersey's attorney general released a statement saying a, quote, limited number of people set off fireworks and threw tear gas at law enforcement, prompting state troopers to temporarily clear the area. In her statement, she added that there were, quote, overwhelmingly peaceful protesters at Delaney Hall.
10: Fox's CB Cotton. 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
16: 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So interest rates these days are really everywhere you look. Are they make it or break it? This week's first question is, do investors really need to predict interest rates to succeed?
17: I guess this would be more correlated to people who are looking for fixed income.
18: Refinance mortgage, buy a house, you know, things like that.
16: Okay. But I'd imagine it's from a house purchase.
18: I mean, yeah. But they're not going to be able to predict it. You know what I mean?
17: Yeah.
18: You know, the ability to know that, okay, yep, 10-year treasury tracks to, you know, mortgage rates, where there's 30 or 15 year, it doesn't really matter. So yes, you know, if we can get the 10-year below 4%, then we should start to see more traction in the real estate market, which is then going to correlate to, you know, increased activity in mortgage companies, you know, yada yada, things like that. So, you know, yes, but am I predicting it? Yeah. Oh yeah, mm-hmm. We're going to be below 4% by June 15th.
17: Yeah. Well, but then you have to think on you know, so you're talking about interest rates for borrowing money.
18: Right.
17: Let's talk about interest rates for making money.
16: Investing.
18: Right.
17: Right on the investment side. So, right. You know, that's, you can't predict that either. You really can't. They have an inverse, there's an inverse relationship to bonds.
18: Right.
17: You know, like what we saw when they started raising interest rates, the stock market had volatility and people who were on, you know, sitting in a bond portfolio, they saw devaluation, especially if they went out and tried to sell, you know, sell a bond, they're not going to get what
18: they got crushed. I mean, November of 2022, per Bloomberg, the bond market was down more than the stock market. First time in investing history that's ever happened.
17: Yeah.
18: Just because we had such a climactic increase in interest rates, which then just crushed bonds. So it reverted back. And for the last 2.5-3 years, you know, rates have been kind of like this. The short term has come down, you know, per Bloomberg, but knowing that where we've got, you know, the ability to, you know, especially for people who are sitting on cash, you know, and CDs and things like that, you know,
17: certificates of disappointment.
18: Yeah. I remember Jeff, you know, going broke safely. I mean, that's all CDs are, you know,
17: so
18: the ability to know that what that looks like, you know,
16: if you're buying a fixed rate annuity, when interest rates are a little bit higher, that's going to help you.
19: because all the interest rates that they pay you on annuities are predicated upon generally the 10-year treasury.
18: Right.
17: Mm-hmm. Well, so to be successful and not try to predict everything, let's go back to the basics, diversification, quality stocks. If you need some fixed income, go with some short duration bonds, things of that nature, right?
18: Well, I mean, that's true bigger picture wise, but you know, if you've got a short term need, you know, hey, I need X amount of money in 2 years. The three of us are not going to say, yeah, let's put you into an all stock portfolio.
17: We're not.
18: So the deal is, hey, if you've got 2 years, bonds or, you know, ultra short term ETFs, things like that. Or like I said, you know, or like Jeff said, you know, a fixed rate annuity or a CD, because you have to have that money in 2 years, whatever it is.
17: That's only for the money that you need in 2 years. The rest of your diversification, quality stocks.
18: The interest rate model. You know, we're not talking about, you know, asset allocation, things like that. Okay. For this slice or whatever you need to try and predict interest rates, whether it's for a purchase or for savings, you know, one of the two, the bottom line is that, you know, you're not going to be able to predict it.
0: Mm-hmm.
18: And, you know, yes, we can say that rates are probably going to come down, you know, but if we continue to see an elevated inflation, you know, that's
17: probably. They might go back up.
18: Right.
17: we can't predict. I think it's been proven since 2022. We cannot predict anything that's going to happen with, especially with interest rates, can't. So one of the things, did you ever say this to your clients, Corbett, the people that were on the fence about buying a house, you know, when interest rates went up and they're like, oh, I don't think I should buy now. I told people to date the rate. Don't pass up on your dream home.
18: Right. Yeah.
17: Right? Date the rate.
18: You know, if get an arm, you know, and hope that, you know, rates will come down in the future. But if you need to get this house now, then yeah, you're right, Marty, you know, date the rate and say, hey, 5-year arm, something along those lines, where like you're not fully locked into it.
17: What did you just say, Corbett? I'm what? I'm right? Did I hear?
19: Yeah, I think you're right, Marty. But to close this section out, I think the short answer is no. You don't have to be able to predict interest rates. Just make some smart moves is all. So predicting it really is a loser's game. But next, hype versus help. So stay with us. 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
18: First, don't watch TikTok. Okay. That's a recipe for disaster.
17: And some YouTube also.
19: Or Reddit.
18: Hey, Marty, this is on YouTube, so you can't talk that smack.
17: I said so, some.
18: TikTok, you know, has some real extreme characters out there. Because that's just, you know, because that's what sells. You're, oh my God, you're all going to die in this. You do this. You have to contact me today and I can only save you. I am the only one. Dude, calm down.
17: I heard an interesting, so they're called finfluencers, right? Financial influencers.
18: Okay.
17: So there's red flags with those people, just like with, you know, other anything. If they're promising you to the moon, right? Returns. Anything that someone's promising, verify credentials.
18: Yeah. Be your own bank. Oh God. If I hear that crap,
17: please.
19: You know, it's just like, it just sounds too good to be true. I mean, you have to use common sense here. I know it's easy to get emotionally involved and caught up and getting rich quick, but
18: right.
19: I mean, really? If you can get rich quick, can't everybody else get rich quick? And isn't that a little bit too good to be true?
18: Exactly.
19: You know, oftentimes, if it has too much sex appeal, if there's too much energy behind it, if it just sounds a little off, it probably is off. You know, I actually answered a Reddit thread on social media post that we did yesterday. And this guy was doing naked puts and naked calls.
18: Ooh.
19: And he lost 50 grand, which accounted for 5 years of his retirement.
17: Oh, jeez.
19: And he didn't tell his wife. That's a little bit too aggressive. It's a little bit too shaky. Yeah. So where did he learn how to do options? Probably through one of these
18: TikTok clowns.
19: Right.
17: Jeff, clearly, he clearly did not learn how to do options if he took that much risk.
19: He did not.
17: So a couple other things. 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Find fiduciaries. Look for the CFP.
19: I think one thing, though, that's kind of appealing is you look at an influencer and they're not compensated like us, you know? So I think a lot of people look at us as though we are the biased ones and they're not.
18: Right.
17: Right.
18: But the same thing, like, I might bash TikTok, but, you know, the part that concerns me is that if there are guys or gals on TikTok, you know, just running their mouth and doing all these different things, and they say, hey, come to our website and we can help you. That's what really scares me. It's like, okay, you are taking a naive person who may not really understand. They know you because they've seen you on TikTok enough times. And then they say, go to this website and say, you can do what I can do on TikTok. And it's like, let's understand what you're getting into.
17: Right.
18: You know what
17: I mean? Hire a professional.
19: Hire a professional. If it sounds too good to be true, it probably is. So let's move on to private markets. There's over 33 million private companies in the United States and only about 4,600 that are actually publicly traded on the stock exchange. One of the questions is, what are some key pitfalls to avoid when it comes to investing in private markets? And if you're curious about these alternatives, let's talk about them in general. And then we're going to talk about pitfalls. So let's elaborate a little bit on what private markets are, Corbett. Can you elaborate?
18: Yeah, absolutely. So, you know, private markets are investments that are not publicly traded like a stock or an ETF or even like a mutual fund. So, you know, within a private market, you are investing either into a, you know, they can be called evergreen funds or a fund that has other private companies within it. And that's kind of how we specialize here at Trajan Wealth. That way you're getting diversification of private companies. Of those private companies, each one might do different things. So knowing what you're, you know, going into, is it more so for upside potential? Is it more for income? With private markets, you know, you can invest into the companies. You can buy into, you know, the hot word, you know, private credit, just because for a lot of companies, it's harder to get regular financing compared to going to private credit. And they might have what's called, you know, light covenants and things like that.
19: So really, and why people would want to invest into private markets or private companies specifically is greater diversification.
18: Right.
19: And potential for a higher rate of return than what they could get with public markets. So that's why
17: uncorrelated to the stock market.
19: Uncorrelated to the stock market. So they're becoming quite popular.
18: Right. Not as liquid. But you know, you're being compensated for that illiquidity as well.
19: So what are some of the pitfalls?
17: That's one of the potential pitfalls is the illiquid nature of these types of investments. And when you start thinking about the private markets, the easiest way to look at it is everybody is familiar with Shark Tank. Those companies are not publicly traded. Shark Tank investors are buying into those companies.
19: Yeah.
17: Mm-hmm. Right?
19: Yeah.
17: Good analogy. You do have to be an accredited investor, however. To get into these simply because of the illiquid nature of it. It's a different kind of risk that you're taking. Much different kind of risk.
18: And they want to make sure that people are understanding what they're getting, you know.
17: Right. So we deal with three of them. We deal with private equity, private credit, and venture capital. That's what we work on here at Trajan. So those are the offerings that we have for our accredited investors.
18: Mm-hmm. Right.
17: There are much higher fees associated with these types of investments, and that's simply because of the expected returns that we're going to be getting from it.
19: And the amount of coordination that it takes. Yep. And there's a lot more entities involved in bringing a private market into the investable status, mm-hmm. you know, as opposed to a public.
17: And it's also a more concentrated risk that you're taking too. So it's illiquid and it's a much more concentrated risk in one area.
18: Mm-hmm. But that's why you're compensated with higher returns though.
17: Right.
19: I actually reached out to Udayan, who is our head of alts, and I asked him, you know, what are some of the pitfalls? And he gave me some other different perspectives, one of which is he's seen a lot of private companies. General partners usually launch these. So it's called a general partner. That's the leadership group of launching some of these private companies and bringing them to market. He said one thing that he's found out there is a lot of general partners have absolutely no skin in the game. They're just really asset gatherers. And that's pretty scary.
17: Yeah.
19: And they're selling this basket of private companies and saying it's the best thing and you're going to make all this money, but they're not investing in it for themselves. They're just collecting the fees on it. That's pretty scary. He said that's pretty common right now.
18: That's why for the partnership that we have, you know, I know that they're, you know, they are co-investing right along with us and our
19: clients. Yeah. A lot of our employees, myself included, invest into it personally.
18: Yep.
17: Yeah. And I was just going to say that. And not just with our private equities, not just with our alternative strategies. I know all three of us are invested in some of our alt strategies, but every single person here at Trajan Wealth is invested in the same portfolios that our clients are invested in.
18: Right.
17: We believe, and we are the ones that are responsible. Our co-chief investment officers, they're the ones that are responsible for all of that money management. We are all invested in what our clients are invested in as well.
19: Yeah, private investments are really becoming a popular commodity for sure. So it's important to do your due diligence just because of the illiquidity factor.
17: Yep. And the long time horizon of it as well. Yeah.
19: Yeah, typically it's, you know, we didn't mention that, but long term is typically about 3 years to about eight, maybe even 10 years. So. Yeah. So coming up, ETF facts and three lifelong rules. 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
17: Morningstar.
18: Yeah, that's where I was going to say. Morningstar is a third party. You know, they're verified. You know,
17: unbiased.
18: Unbiased.
19: Yahoo. How about Yahoo? Yahoo Finance?
18: There's better options out there. You know, cause, you know, you would hope that, okay, you know, if you buy a Vanguard ETF and you go to Vanguard's website, that, yeah, that should align with what the real price is. Now, if it's a mutual fund compared to an ETF, that mutual fund is not going to show its true price or what's called net asset value until 2 hours after the market close. So for like Marty, who's on the East Coast, you're not going to know the true or real price of that until 6 o'clock. Eastern.
19: But overall, it's generally not pretty hard to find the performance of a particular fund. I mean,
18: it shouldn't be. That's why, you know, to Marty's point is like, you know, hey, going to a third party that's someone that's verified, that's got no skin in the game. So, yep, here's what it is. Here's the true performance on it. Mm-hmm. Because, you know, especially for mutual funds, you know, when you look at the internal expenses, well, what's on there, and especially for some mutual funds that have, you know, NAV or what's called the POP price. You know, the POP price is pre the load. So if you paid a load on that mutual fund, you're going to want to look at the NAV price compared to what you would have paid for it on the initial load of the beginning.
19: But because of regulation, they have to advertise net of costs. You know?
18: Right.
19: So if you look in their prospectus, if you want to get real technical, you can go to the prospectus. But really, I think the easiest place is just go to the mutual fund's website. Yeah. Look up, try to find, you know, find the mutual fund that you're considering investing into and invest into it. But I'd say even before that, why are you considering investing into a mutual fund?
18: Right.
19: Consider common stocks or ETFs by far over mutual funds.
18: Oh, absolutely.
19: Yeah. A different topic.
18: But. Or even better, you know, why even worry about it? Come to a fiduciary advisor like us.
19: Even easier.
17: Where you want to go, they're called financial data aggregators or data aggregators, however you want to pronounce those. So Yahoo Finance, ETF.com, Morningstar, Bloomberg, all those places are going to, you can look them up there. The Great. Fund provider website.
18: Right. The Yahoo one, you know, concerns me a little bit because a lot of times they'll have, you know, bold shoulder ads and stuff like that, or like, you know, they're trying to get you on something compared to where Morningstar, I know there's not going to be a pop-up ad or,
17: ad
18: on it.
17: And I think industry standard is Morningstar. That's where I go. I always go to Morningstar myself, but we have to, or you know where you could even go? If you want to really nerd out, you can go to the SEC Edgar database. Check out
18: That's not going to show real time prices and stuff.
17: Maybe not real time, but it'll give you a whole lot more information about the companies.
19: And about the
18: true.
19: Yeah. Mm-hmm. Great. So let's get into our last question for the day, which is, if someone could only follow three financial principles for life, what should they be? Only three.
18: Only three.
17: Pay yourself first.
18: Pay yourself first. Spend less than what you make. And make sure that you are.
17: Wait, we need Jeff to say one.
18: Well, okay. Sorry.
19: I've got three of them as well. I think the first one is spend less than you make for sure. Mm-hmm. But the second one I was thinking is invest into appreciating assets.
18: Hmm.
17: Yeah. Invest consistently.
18: Okay. And the third
19: invest
18: one?
19: Consistently. I'd say the third one is avoid emotional blow-ups.
18: Yeah.
19: Avoid giving into the hype. Those would be my three.
18: Yeah, because like on our previous episode that we talked about.
19: Yeah,
18: You know, that's it. It's
19: I've seen more fortunes ruined and people ruined. Just their emotions are out of whack, just with their emotional tolerance to fluctuations.
18: Yep.
19: But then the fact that everybody has to keep up with their neighbors and keep up with the Joneses, and they invest in depreciating assets. Corbett knows about that one in his fancy car. And then spend less than you make.
18: It gives me joy.
19: Of course. Yeah. Yeah. I mean, everybody has to have some depreciating. I don't think there's anything wrong with it. I'm just giving you a hard time. But then spend less than you make.
18: Right.
19: Regardless of how much you make. You know, there was a story out a few years ago where this guy was a janitor and he died with $8 million that he accumulated being a janitor and a gas attendant. And when he passed away, he supposedly gave it to the local library and local hospital. Pretty commendable. But nonetheless, it just shows you the power of being disciplined with saving, regardless of how much you make.
18: If I've got a client that comes in and say they're 63 and they've done a fantastic job of saving, and let's say they've got $2 million in the 401k and they don't really have a lot of bills, I'm like, okay, have you looked at how much you're going to have to take out when you're 73, 10 years from now? Oh, well, I didn't really think about that. What is an RMD? Required minimum distribution. You make a deal with the government. You allow them, they allow you to defer it and not pay any income now. At age 73, they say, aha, now it's time to start paying me. And mm-hmm. I say, look, let's just say we get 10% for the next 10 years on this $2 million. It grows to this huge number. You do the factor, and it's like, oh, you have to take out $185,000. They're like, what? I'm like, yeah, that's real.
17: All taxable.
18: All taxable. Exactly right. Mm-hmm. Power compound is great, but, you know, unless it's if you don't have it properly structured like a trust, it can really come back and bite you.
17: Yeah, but a trust is not going to save you from taxes.
18: No, I know.
17: Yeah,
18: but
17: yeah, let's not convolute that, because I mean, people come in all the time thinking a trust is going to do something for them tax-wise while they're alive. It's absolutely not going to mm-hmm. do that.
18: Right.
17: Right? Unless it's an irrevocable trust, but whatever. We don't need to get into the semantics of all of it. But mm-hmm. still, you know, and mm-hmm. then when you run into that situation, then you're going to run into the potential for your Medicare being, you know, much more expensive because of IRMA. It's just right. hire a professional to help you out.
18: You're on that RMD plane, then you're going to, guess what? Then you're going to be jumping on the IRMA plane as well, because right. you're, there's no getting around that unless you take steps like for 10 years prior. Hey, mm-hmm. let's do some Roth conversions. Yep. I know it's taxable and it sucks, but this little bit of pain is going to save you this much pain down the road.
17: Or for the people that they know they're not going to spend all their money, how are we going to set up your beneficiaries? We're going to invest for your beneficiaries. Maybe right. from, you know, when we do Roth conversion strategies, it might not be for everyone. However, if somebody is really wanting to set up their beneficiaries, they might not care about, they're not going to break even, you know, on their taxes, you know, where that plane is breaking even on taxes and then paying less in if they stay alive. But set up their beneficiaries.
19: We filtered truth from hype today. 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

0: 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Today's episode is about building beyond the balance sheet. We're going to look at the biggest mistakes made in the first 5 years of retirement, how families can pass down wealth without passing down conflict, the tax mistakes investors make without realizing it, the signs that a financial plan has become just too darn complicated, and what a truly successful financial life looks like beyond just having more money. So if you're wondering what all of this is really for, tell us your story at TrajanWealth.com/5QIQ. So let's get into it. Now, we spend decades talking about getting to retirement, but not nearly enough time talking about how to live there very well. I'm Jeff Jr., founder and CEO of Trajan Wealth, along with fiduciary experts Marty Bryant and Corbett LeDuc. Now, our first listener asks, what are the biggest mistakes people often make in the first 5 years of retirement? So if you're approaching this chapter or you're in it now, share your questions at TrajanWealth.com/5QIQ. So let's talk about the biggest mistakes people make in the first 5 years. I'll start with number one, which we talked about before, which was getting too darn emotional about their investments and looking at it every day. They need to be out enjoying retirement.
1: I've got one that's kind of controversial.
2: Oh,
1: taking
2: boy.
1: Social Security too early. Hmm. You know, the people that are like, I want it now. It's mine. I should have it now. Right. Mm-hmm. That can be something that could really derail your plan down the line.
0: Yep. Depending on how long you live. Mm-hmm. Or if you need the money right now is when you want to take it early. If you think you're going to die soon, or if you need the money and you can't live without it, then you want to take it. But otherwise, you might be better off deferring it.
1: It would have to be if you're starting it early and you need the money now. If you're still going to continue to work, you got to make sure that you fall under that earnings restriction.
2: Mm-hmm. Right.
1: Mm-hmm. And that usually isn't enough money to live off of. An early Social Security benefit and $13,000 or whatever the earnings restrictions are now, what they've moved up to. But I think it's like $20,800. It's not enough.
2: Yeah, I think it's $24,200, something like that.
1: Oh, it's
2: and it's per tax filer. Because I just learned that the other
1: correct.
2: Day.
1: It is.
2: So it's not filing joint. It's per that one person mm-hmm. who is still working if they turn it on. So
0: mm-hmm. I've often seen people that had a lot of money not spending enough.
2: Right.
0: And then people who had too little money spending way too much.
1: Yeah.
2: Yeah.
1: I call that lifestyle creep. Lifestyle mm-hmm. creep. Right. So I don't mean like Corbett creeping around the corner. I mean, you don't adjust your spending. Right.
2: Right.
1: You know, you become accustomed to going out to supper all the time or just going to stop for a happy hour here or there. And when you're calculating your true hard costs, you're not including those little discretionary expenses in there, which can really add up.
2: Mm-hmm. Good Lord. Going out to supper. How old are you?
0: I mean, supper club. Midwest. Have you ever been to a supper club?
2: Once, out in Wisconsin. So
0: there you go. Yeah. You went to the cheese buffet?
2: luckily, it was not the cheese buffet. So
0: you're missing out.
2: Oh, I know. I'm sure I was.
1: Yeah, Corbett, we were raised with values. That's the part of the country we come from.
2: Yes, yeah. Yes. Very true. Yes. Oh, yes, God, sir. How I could take and run with that.
0: Good question.
2: But certainly the ability to, you know, not factor that, you know, if I'm going to spend all this money in the beginning, like I'll do all these things, like, okay, well, hey, you're sucking down your capital that you're going to need later on down the road.
1: Well, what about sequence of return risk, something that you can't plan for?
2: Mm-hmm. That, mm-hmm. On top of that, exactly.
1: Mm-hmm. Yeah. Taking on new debt.
2: Yep.
1: Or go ahead.
0: Here's another one. I was going to say not consulting professionals because they're going to charge you something.
2: Right, right.
0: Yeah. Imagine how much they could save you or keep you.
2: Yeah. Exactly. Sometimes the cheapest things in life are the most expensive.
0: Darn right. Darn right. Now, those early years, they set the tone for your entire retirement story. Now, next, we're going to talk about something even more delicate, how to pass down your wealth without passing down resentment. And if that's on your mind, simply tell us about it at TrajanWealth.com/5QIQ. Now, stay tuned. We'll be right back after this brief message.

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0: 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So the short answer is get a trust and make sure it's updated. What do you guys say?
3: That's the biggest thing. But I think for a lot of people, they don't get into the granularity of different things within that trust or like a will, you know, because I can see it firsthand from my old in-laws where the father passed and there was three brothers and there was not clear communication on who was going to get what. And it just turned into this huge storm, just like explosion of different things. And it wasn't really so much about the money part. It was about, you know, this, you said I could have that, dad said I could have that. If it's not documented and written down, I say that's probably the biggest thing, that because the trust, yeah, that's the 10,000 foot view. But when you get down to the nitty gritty of, you know, maybe like a comic book collection or, you know, record collection, whatever, you know, with my ex-in-laws, it was the China collection. That was kind of the straw that broke the camel's back where, you know, no, mom told me I could have it. Well, dad said I could have it. And then if it's not documented, it's then, you know, her word versus his word and things like that.
4: Well, that's the open communication and talks that you have to have. Right. I had a family. They started the communication process and the beneficiaries went through the house and they wrote their name down with a piece of tape and they taped it on the items that they wanted. So there was no doubt about who gets what. Education. You know,
0: one thing to keep in mind though, too, is a will doesn't avoid probate. So if you're really concerned about family conflict and family fighting, that's what probate is. Probate really intensifies family fighting because it's really a lawsuit against the family and the family is fighting each other. And nobody comes out of that a winner. There's going to be hurt feelings. Everybody's going to lose something, whether you lose a good relationship or whatever it may be. So a trust is really the way to go. Yeah. And one thing I'd add to that, when you do a trust, make sure you're doing it with a qualified person. You know, there's a lot of people who can just whip out documents on their computer as opposed to somebody who truly understands your situation is looking out for your family. And that's something that we have here at Trajan Wealth is Trajan Estate.
4: Yep.
5: qualified attorneys, paralegals, legal assistants, you name it. We have it here,
4: right,
5: and we can get you set up properly. So good question. Our next listener zooms in on taxes, where a lot of the hidden leaks and often missed opportunities live. The question is, what tax mistakes do investors make most often without realizing it? If you've ever been surprised by a tax bill, this one is for you. Mm-hmm. So let's get into it. What tax mistakes do investors make?
4: So I'm gonna talk about the DIYer, the do-it-yourself investor. Maybe neglecting tax loss harvesting. Not understanding. Yeah. So now let's say that somebody thinks that they're tax loss harvesting, but then they trigger a wash sale in January when they go back to, you know, try to make a repurchase. Ignoring holding periods.
3: Right.
4: Right?
3: Those are the little ones, but I think it's the big ones that, you know, Jeff is really trying to hit on. You know, and for a lot of people, I mean, let's just say for an example, let's say someone had a ton of Microsoft stock and they bought it in 1992. And they've got a cost basis of like 67 cents.
4: Right.
3: Okay. And it's in mom and dad's account. And mom and dad are 84 and 86. And, you know, then they're like, well, we want to sell that. Well, no. If mom and dad are that old, then keep some of that. Get that step up in basis, mm-hmm, you know, and get it reset and then sell it. Don't sell it for that part.
4: They do is they suddenly add their children to their house.
3: Right.
4: And the house is not going to get that step up in basis.
3: Right.
4: Right. Mm-hmm. Because now, you know, the kid is suddenly an owner of a house that their parents had for 50 years.
3: Right.
4: Mm-hmm. Right. Or arbitrarily doing Roth conversions because your neighbor said you should do Roth conversions.
3: Right. Without, you know, knowing the full situation, what their income is.
4: Or what that additional income, not just tax-wise on the additional income, but if they're in their 60s, they can trigger IRMA.
3: Mm-hmm. Exactly.
5: Or not doing Roth conversions when in reality you probably should have.
3: Yeah, that's probably the most important thing that I know that I've really started to focus on some of my higher net worth people. I'm like, look, do you realize how much money you're going to have to take out when you turn 73? I get it. Nobody likes to pay taxes, mm-hmm, but if you can just take those small tax hits now when you're like 65 and we do it for 8 years, yeah, I get it. Nobody wants to pay taxes, but compared to having to take out $220,000 when you turn 73 because you've done such a good job of saving, that's great. But, you know, a lot of people don't really realize that ticking time bomb, mm-hmm, that's, you know, built into their IRA accounts and how much that can impact you, not only taxes-wise, but Marty hit right on the head with IRMA.
4: Yeah.
3: Oh, my Medicare goes to $532 a month?
4: Or more. Or more. It can be more than that. Or let's say that you have a substantial amount and you know that you're going to be leaving money to your beneficiaries and there might be, you know, subject to some kind of estate tax, right? You can solve for that with an irrevocable life insurance trust where that life insurance will cover the tax bill for your beneficiaries. So there's a bunch of different ways when you consult with professionals that we can teach you how to, you know, weave through that spider web that's been created through our tax code and, mm-hmm, you know, who can get them, mm-hmm, you know, how the government wants to get the most out of you that they possibly can.
3: Right. Mm-hmm. Or, you know, are they, you know, using for that same people that the RMD age, you know, is, you know, if you don't need the income and, you know, if you are very faith-based and you're tithing, you know, the ability to give that money directly from your IRA account. And, you know, for most of those people, they don't itemize. So yes, they're giving to the church. That's great, or charities or whatever that might be, but there's really no financial benefit. Yep. Warms your heart. That's nice. But the ability to say, hey, you know what? If you're giving $10,000 to the church every year and you're not really getting any tax benefit for it, why don't you take $10,000 out of your IRA account? Mm-hmm. Doesn't count as income. And now you've gotten some type of tax benefit for it compared to just getting it out of cash. And then you're really getting no tax.
5: And just because you're receiving a tax benefit doesn't mean you care less.
3: Right.
4: Well, and in reality, that $10,000 qualified charitable distribution is worth more than $10,000 because that, mm-hmm, money will never be taxed.
6: Yep. Right.
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7: 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Now, our next listener asks, what are the signs that a financial plan has become too complicated? If you're a little embarrassed to admit that you fully don't understand your own setup, you're probably in pretty good company here. So let's dig into that one.
4: I have a new word for you. You ready?
3: Oh, boy. Let's hear it.
4: It's appropriate. It's okay. There's more than four letters in it. It is.
3: That's good.
4: It is diversification. When
7: diversification.
4: You have diversification. When you have way too many stocks and you don't know what any of them is supposed to be doing for you.
3: Yeah, I think it's going to be overly diversified instead of diversification.
4: Diversification. Now, come on now. That's a fun word.
7: Yeah, I think a lot of people actually think, is there such a thing as over-diversification?
3: Yeah. Oh, yeah.
7: You know, they look at their statement and they think they're doing good when they have hundreds or even thousands of stocks on it.
4: And it's not, and see, if you get too many, even with mutual funds, all of it, it's not going to reduce your risk. It's not reducing your risk. And it really can dilute the performance, the returns that you can get when you have too much. And then it's a burden to manage all of that, right? So at some point, that's going to outweigh the benefit of it.
3: Mm-hmm. Right. But most people don't really realize that. Like, oh, I've got 12 different mutual funds. I'm like, you know, like back in the 90s, you know, you had 12 different funds, but of those 12 funds, probably 10 had 60% of the same holdings.
4: Mm-hmm.
3: You know, the Dell, the Qualcomm, all those different things were just like, do you realize that you've got this overlap? So, you know, kind of the opposite of overly diversified. We're like, I think I'm diversified, but when I look at it, you're like, I'm really not.
7: I mean, I think the answer to this question is pretty simple. If you're confused, Yeah. If you're just confused about what you have and what you got going on, that's a problem. Yeah. You really need to understand that it doesn't matter your level of education or knowledge within financial services. If you're confused about what you got going on, you really need to work with somebody who can explain it to you at your level. Because the unfortunate thing I've seen is a lot of financial advisors out there, they baffle you with a lot of BS. Mm-hmm. And they talk over your head intentionally, and that gives you the impression that they know what they're talking about. But in reality, that person who's baffling you has the least amount of understanding. Get with somebody who can explain it to you at your level, because if they can explain it to you at your level, regardless of what level you're on, that tells you that they truly understand what's going on, and that's going to help you.
4: And that means you have a well-defined retirement plan. You know that this money is going to get my immediate income. This money is going to be for a midterm. This money is doing this. So it's going to give you a very simple and clear defined picture as to what your money is supposed to do for you and when.
3: Yeah, absolutely. Yeah. I think one of my favorite clients, I can still remember the first meeting I had with him, firefighter, super good guy. He goes, Corbett, I want you to talk to me like I'm an 8-year-old and break it down to me like you are talking to an 8-year-old. Because he goes, that's about where I'm at. Because he goes, I do a great job of saving, but the rest of it, I have no clue. I said, absolutely, Mike. The ability for me to explain the hows, the whats, the whens, and the whys, so that you have an understanding, is going to help you look long term and stay with us long term compared to just like throwing out these numbers. And I once had a great leader who said I had diarrhea of the mouth because I throw too many things out there, you know, and getting into the weeds. So having that conversation of, yep, here's the things that are important and understanding why they're important.
4: Hey Corbett, I think you still have that same leader. If I'm not,
3: I know.
7: I remember having that conversation. But, you know, I've worked with a lot of financial advisors on the training side, too. And what I hear oftentimes from financial advisors who get a little overly complicated is, well, if I was them, I'd want to know. You know, that's their response. If I was them, I'd want to know. Well, they're not you. Otherwise, they'd be a financial advisor, too. And that's why we need to keep it simple and talk to them like like they need to be spoken to, or like I should say, they want to be spoken to. They want to be educated. They want to know. So we have to keep it really at their level. So if you don't understand what you got going on, I think that's really the benefit of Trajan Wealth and the family office. We've got a team of people to support you. So great question. Let's move on to the next one, which is let's close with this one. This is a good one. Yeah. So with this question underneath all the numbers, what does a truly successful financial life look like beyond just having more money? If you've ever hit a goal and still felt restless, we've got you, and we've all been there. So let's talk about that one. What does a truly successful financial life look like?
3: To do what you want when you want.
7: Freedom.
4: Peace of mind. Yeah,
3: exactly right.
4: Peace of mind.
7: Sleeping well at night. Yeah. Waking up late, going to bed late.
4: Having confidence to spend your money.
3: Right.
4: Knowing that you can afford to spend your money.
7: Right. Knowing what you can when you can. Mm-hmm. Travel if you want. Cars, houses, boats, whatever it may be.
4: Security.
7: Yeah, because having the confidence you can.
3: Exactly. Because at the end of the day, no matter how rich you are, there's 2,040 minutes in a day. How you choose to spend that time capital is up to you. But having greater wealth, like you said, Jeff, right on the head, that freedom to do whatever you want and not have to worry about it. Mm-hmm. Can I afford this? Well, can I do these things?
4: And let's not just correlate that freedom to money. There are plenty of people that, you know what their perfect freedom is having a cup of coffee on the porch and looking at their property, the pond, and seeing the deer walking across and, you know, maybe getting some supper off of their own land. So it's different for everyone. But I think for the people, when I'm working with them, is giving them that confidence and peace of mind that when they put their head on their pillow at night, they know that they can wake up in the morning and do whatever it is they want to do.
3: And to have the blessed life that, you know, they've saved for.
4: Right.
3: I had a great meeting with a client earlier this week. I mean, they had $3.5 million, no debt, you know, all things. And I said, look, you're 81 years old and 79 years old. The truth is you're never going to spend all this money, you know? So don't worry about running out of money. Think about money that you want to leave on as a legacy. And if that legacy money is important to you, then you have to invest for the legacy's people's time frame, 20, 30 years down the road. Don't be so conservative. but the ability to say, yep, hey, this money is for them. We want to be more aggressive as long as they're comfortable with it. But for a lot of people, it's hard for them to kind of unlock that, you know, and it was such a cool meeting because I could see it in his eyes. He's like, wow, I've never thought about it in those terms. Because someone really never took their interests to heart like a true fiduciary.
4: Yeah. On our Augusta podcast that we do, we kind of had a conversation about it, but we phrased it in what would you say to your future self?
3: What did you say, Marty?
4: I'm still wearing lipstick, getting my nails done. I'm wearing stilettos and I'm still probably liking long walks on the beach looking for Mr. Right.
3: That's not what I was thinking you're going to say, but okay, that sounds great in theory.
4: Yeah, I put the poll away, Corbett.
7: So today we talked about the early missteps that can derail retirement, how to pass down wealth without passing down conflict, the quiet tax mistakes that eat away at returns, the warning signs of an overcomplicated plan, and what it really means to live a successful financial life beyond just bigger numbers. 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
18: Failed to slow. I'm Carmen Roberts, Fox News. The NTSB says a driver of the bus in yesterday's deadly crash in Virginia just kept going when other traffic was slowing for a construction zone.
19: A traffic queue had formed as vehicles were diverted into the left lane of the interstate, and the motor coach failed to respond to the slow and stop traffic ahead. The motor coach struck the rear of the traffic queue, causing a chain reaction crash involving multiple other vehicles.
18: NTSB board member Tom Chapman told reporters this afternoon investigators are looking into several issues.
19: Very closely here at issues potentially involving fatigue, driver performance, those sorts of things. And then vehicle performance issues. That might include factors such as automatic emergency braking.
18: The crash killed 5 people and injured more than 40. The driver from Staten Island was injured and faces criminal charges. The situation in the Middle East remains tense.
17: While speaking in Singapore, Secretary of War Pete Hegseth had this to say.
20: So Iran knows very, very clearly what our expectations are, and that's on the negotiating team to deliver. They're coming in our direction. The talks have been productive. I think they know where it needs to go.
17: A senior Iranian official seemingly responding by saying they seize concessions not through dialogue, but with missiles. He added, Iran has no trust in guarantees or words, adding that only actions are the measure.
18: Fox's Jeff Paul in Dubai. And a manhunt is underway for a suspected shooter who killed one deputy last night and injured another. They were Carroll County, Virginia sheriff's deputies. And they are searching for a man identified as Michael Puckett and say that he is armed and dangerous. 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
22: 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I'm Mike Bauer alongside the founder and CEO of Bright Wealth Management, Matt Dagas. Matt, good to have you, man. For everybody just joining us for the first time, the show exists because retirement is more complicated than most people realize, which is why somebody like Matt in your corner is very important. You spend decades building that nest egg, working hard, saving money. You do the right things. You invest. And you get to the finish line sometimes and there are forces working against you, maybe stuff you didn't fully plan for, taxes, inflation, market timing, legacy decisions, things that can quietly take a significant bite out of everything you've worked to build. We talk a lot about inflation and interest rates and all that. Every week we get into different topics with Matt and his team at Bright Wealth Management. Today, Matt, no different, a full hour ahead for our listeners that affect real retirees and those approaching retirement, those golden years pre-retirees right here in Arizona. Let's get into it, Matt. Let's start things off with something that's been generating a lot of conversation lately. Crypto, right? You know, you see there's a lot. Anytime you turn on TV, there's crypto this, crypto that. But specifically, I came across an article that cryptocurrency doesn't really belong inside retirement plans. And this comes at a time there's a lot of crypto talk and there's a growing push to put more crypto into those time-tested, trusted retirement vehicles like 401ks. So how should our listeners be thinking about this debate that's going on with crypto and it being part of actual trusted, reliable retirement plans?
23: It is a topic that keeps on coming back, right? And it's not going to go anywhere. The crypto story has been around for a while. I think it's obviously taken on a head of its own as of the last couple of years. And a lot of that comes with certain allocations that have taken place. So back in 2024, Mike, they introduced a Bitcoin ETF that was widely adopted through multiple different fund managers, iShares, Fidelity. Now you're seeing Vanguard get on board. So you're seeing all these custodians and these fund companies get on board with starting to offer cryptocurrency. Places like Vanguard that said, hey, we would never offer cryptocurrency no matter what happens. And here they are coming around and offering crypto holdings into their platform. But it is something that can be seen as controversial. I think a lot of people generally don't understand it. They don't understand how it works. Overall, people do understand and they see the growth story. They see how much money that people have made out in the crypto space. And they want to start getting a piece of that pie, right? Everyone's looking for the next NVIDIA. Everyone's looking for the next big high flyer, what's going to happen. And they've watched Bitcoin go from almost nothing, you know, back probably pennies to now massive valuations over the last decade, and they don't want to miss out. And honestly, you know, I don't think that crypto in of itself is bad. Think about sizing and allocation for any investment. What that means is, you know, what percent or how much money are we going to be putting into this? If you're interested in any investment, investing's supposed to be fun. It's supposed to be enjoyable. One of the greatest investors of all time, Peter Lynch, classically says, invest in what you know, right? So I believe that if you are interested in it, you want to learn about it, you want to allocate towards it, well, then we should. And there are portfolios, there are clients that have Bitcoin or crypto holdings either outside of us that I'm very well aware of, or they hold that through an ETF with us as well as a part of their overall retirement plan or strategy. But I'll tell you, it's a very small piece of their pie. The reason being, it is still extremely aggressive. It is still extremely volatile. And the problem is that many people, they're not treating it like a speculative portion of their portfolio. They're betting huge percentages of their retirement on one idea. And that kind of goes across the story of not just crypto, but a lot of other investments as well.
0: Why do you think when this happened that all of a sudden this push to kind of have cryptocurrency inside retirement accounts came to be? Because, you know, you just said a bunch of words that sometimes scare investors, right? Speculative and stuff like that. Risk. There's a lot of talk about that. But now you actually see them in 401ks. And you mentioned it started off, you know, okay, there's a crypto in an ETF. When did that happen? And does that kind of give a little bit more comfort for people that you work with in terms of, well, if this is happening, if 401ks have crypto, if ETFs have crypto, maybe I should too.
23: A couple of years ago, so in 2024, we saw that ETF be approved and created. And that's really where a lot of things took off, right? So that was the turning point. And with that creation of the ETF, we saw huge, and also this new administration, the Trump administration, getting put into office. We saw a lot of policy changes. We saw a lot of favorability of, hey, this is now going to be an asset class. I think people are concerned because they're like, hey, what is Bitcoin? What kind of value does it have? What kind of utility does it have? That can be argued till the cows come home, right? There's going to be people that do understand it. There's going to be people that don't understand it. I will say it's going to be considered an asset class going forward. You're going to see most fund managers, most portfolio managers, you're going to see the biggest investment companies in the world having it on their balance sheets, continue to invest in it, continue to put part of their holdings into it. And that's going to, I think, continue adoption in the portfolios. But overall, I think if you are facing retirement, you're a couple of years from retirement, maybe you're already in retirement, you probably want to consider, hey, well, if I am interested in this, just like I'm interested in maybe any other investment, I would say the same thing would go for like the 1,000 clients that call me on a regular basis about, hey, Matt, can I get a SpaceX allocation? These are all equally volatile or speculative investments, right? So we want to treat them in the same basket. I would genuinely 100% agree that Bitcoin, that crypto, no matter if it's in an ETF, no matter if you're going and buying it on Coinbase or you're doing something else with it, it is equally as speculative as maybe an individual tech stock or an AI stock that you heard about or talked about. Maybe it's more aggressive than others, but it's still very speculative. So you want to be careful about what your allocations are. And I think it goes back to what we do as a firm. What you mentioned at the top of the show was, hey, here's all of these new strategies come into play as you get closer to retirement. And we tell people all the time, what got you here is not going to get you there. So the saving and the accumulation and the growing your wealth and the growing of your portfolio throughout the decades of your working years is now going to shift as you go to retirement. So what got you there is now going to have to change in order to get you there. In order to get you through retirement, we're going to have to focus on diversification. We're going to have to focus on safe savings. We're going to have to focus on income planning, on tax planning, on how to start taking money out of those accounts. Some of that focus is going to have to shift from how do I make as much money to, hey, let's take our foot off the gas a little bit over a period of time and let's focus on consistent singles and doubles. Let's focus on growth. Let's focus on managing our income. Let's focus on some safety. And really, that's what we sit down and talk about with clients on a regular basis. When we sit down with all of our radio listeners, anyone out there that wants to sit and get time on our calendar, you can call us right now, get a one-on-one consultation, a written financial plan, where we will actually outline for you. Number one, where are you at today? What's that portfolio look like from your investments? Let's give you a full portfolio analysis. Let's build an income plan for you. Let's build a tax plan for you. If you're interested in some of these other, you know, call it quote unquote speculative investments as a part of your retirement plan, let's have that conversation. I am all ears for that, but you can give us a call right now, get on our calendar, sit with me one-on-one and get a complimentary written financial plan. The number is 833-777-4296. Again, 833-777-4296.
0: 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They book that. They sit down with you the first meeting. You know, they bring a bunch of papers and stuff like that. They bring statements. Great. But what happens if somebody says, Matt, I absolutely want nothing to do with crypto? Or Matt, let's dabble. Let's dance. Let's play with crypto. I'm interested. I'm intrigued. Let's allocate a percentage of, Like, do you have people to come in and say, you know, one way or the highway in terms of this specific crypto conversation?
23: First off, every client of ours, we work for them. They are the authority of what we do, and we are doing it at their direction. It is definitely, I say, it's a collaboration. When we sit down with clients, we're building out a retirement plan. We're building out a portfolio with them. First time they come in our office, we're going to sit down and do a risk analysis with them to kind of figure out a little bit more about them. And maybe you've done these before. If you have an advisor, maybe you've kind of gone through this risk test before. We're going to do it a little bit differently because we're going to do it a lot through conversation, where I'm going to do a lot of fact finding and digging and kind of figure out what that sweet spot is. We're also going to talk about, hey, where's your portfolio at today? Are you comfortable with the ups and downs? And if you're not liking the roller coaster, you're not liking the ride, then I would tell you that something like crypto allocation is probably not for you. No matter how excited you are about it, unless you like pinky promise me that you're going to hold on to it for a couple of years, I'm going to really tell you that it's probably not the best allocation for you. But we're going to sit there, and our job is to align your risk and align your risk with that portfolio to make sure that we're building out something that's not only inclusive of your own risk tolerance, but inclusive of your goals and your timeline and when we need this money and what kind of risk should we be taking for someone in your situation. So we're going to look at it pretty holistically, and then we're going to build out an actual plan. One of the first things that we sit down, Mike, and you ask, like, hey, is it one way or the highway? Right. I have clients that, you know, we have really aggressive portfolios, and maybe that's like a segment of their plan. Is they're retired and they have extra money on the sidelines that they want to deploy into a high growth or aggressive growth portfolio. That's what that is there for, to do. Our Bitcoin portfolio or our allocations to Bitcoin are not just in your standard IRA account. And I don't believe that they really should be across the board. We have clients that are okay with risk, that want to take some of that risk in a very small chunk of their pie. And I think it's like, hey, let's go do that. Let's do it at a calculated level that we can actually control. And I look at it the same way. If we're buying any investment that's speculative, I want to look at it and say, like, hey, if this hypothetical dollar amount just was lit on fire tomorrow, does that completely throw off your retirement plan? Does that completely ruin your day? If the answer is yes, then you shouldn't be allocating that money to it. If the answer is no, you are going into it eyes wide open. You understand what you're getting into. And we can then make a overall investment strategy that's going to be, you know, aligned with your story, with where you need to be.
0: When I hear you talking about risk and this specific conversation we're having in the segment about crypto, I think that this is, it feels to me like the conversation people have been having for hundreds of years about stocks, in terms of it could all disappear, it could all blow up, and or it could all send you straight to the moon, in terms of the risk with those that people are comfortable because of time with stocks, and people are uncomfortable with crypto because of the lack of time.
23: Well, and nobody wants to get rich slowly, right? Everybody wants to, and especially in this day and age, everybody, you know, sees the headlines, they're chasing headlines, they're chasing gains, they're reading a story of, you know, this person became a billionaire or a millionaire overnight, or this person made this kind of return on this investment, whether it's through Bitcoin, whether it's through this next AI stock, whether it's in a major company like a Micron or an Intel or something like that. We really need to look at your overall strategy, your overall risk. And we need to start asking ourselves about, hey, do we have diversification? Do we have income planning? 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

0: Welcome back to the Bright Wealth Management Show. I'm Mike Bauer here with Matt Dagas, founder and CEO of Bright Wealth Management. Now, Matt, we talked a lot about risk in our last segment. In this segment, I want to get into a little bit something different. I want to talk to you about the great wealth transfer. Something caught my eye, the great wealth transfer. I think it's like, you know, the great train robbery or the great caper. Like, it sounds like a movie, the great wealth transfer, but trillions of dollars expected to pass from baby boomers to younger generations over the next few decades. When you take a look at that, and again, this is the next few decades, but is this a case of there's opportunities out there for families, but also maybe some headaches?
1: Yeah, the great wealth transfer and what we're really referring to there is specifically the baby boomer generation, right? That generation is in the midst of retirement. And when we talk about that great wealth transfer, it's an unfathomable amount of money that is being held there and an unfathomable amount of people retiring every day. So there's an estimated 10,000 people here in the United States retiring every single day. And currently, the baby boomers hold over half of all U.S. household wealth, estimated to be approximately somewhere between 85 to 90 trillion dollars. So it is substantial, because when we look at that, money without preparation, it can often create confusion, conflict, poor decisions. We see families all the time that inherit substantial wealth, or people, individuals that inherit any amount of wealth whatsoever. And it's very much known that within a few years, it can be gone, right? Just without a lack of planning, a lack of understanding. Wealth transfer, it's not just about passing on assets. It's about passing on wisdom. It's about passing on the most amount of money as possible. And one of the things we'll talk about is kind of avoiding the taxation that comes along with that, or that could come along with that, without proper planning. We not only talk about people that are giving money, if you're a baby boomer, and potentially passing on assets as you start to retire and look at legacy planning, but a lot of our clients have parents themselves that are in the midst of passing on money to them. So we have a lot of baby boomers, or people that are in their 50s and 60s, that come in and they're talking about, hey, this is what we have. And also, I have parents that have XYZ, and one of my clients is looking at their parents. They're both in their 90s, and it's like, hey, they have X amount of money. They have a primary residence. They have retirement accounts. We need to start looking at what this inheritance is going to be doing to themselves, and as they receive that, as they diversify or split that up between their own beneficiaries, what that looks like as a part of their retirement plan, and how to utilize that to ultimately push them to maximize that money as much as we possibly can.
0: What are potential headaches that come with inheritances, right? Because you hear, hey, you know, I'm going to get an inheritance, or I'm going to give you an inheritance, and that's good.
1: Yeah.
0: That's all well and good, but there's a lot more to it than just like, here's a pile of money, have fun. Here's a house, it's yours. What are some of the headaches?
1: Some of those headaches without the planning piece is, I think a lot of people lack any legacy plan of not just, hey, what are we gonna do with this money? That's something I think people think about all the time of, you know, if mom and dad were to pass away, what are we gonna do? Or if I give this money to my kids, what are they going to do with it? How are we going to pass it on? Number one, that would be a big question. What's the vehicle that we're using to pass it on through? Is all this money tied up in retirement accounts that are in pre-tax vehicles? Is this money in real estate? Is it inside or being held by a trust? So it's actually going to therefore bypass probate court. Are these estate plans that people have created 20, 30 years ago, are they still valid today? Have they been updated? Do we have updated beneficiaries on these accounts, or come to find out that, oh, something wasn't titled correctly, or, oh, we've since moved out of the house that we lived in 20 years ago, and we've never updated our estate plan to show or have the trust in our current home, right? Some of these things get overlooked a lot of times that do create headaches, because maybe you've thought all these things through about, hey, I've saved and saved and saved, and I have all this big pile of money. But if you cannot pass it on efficiently, if you're going to get stuck in the system of a probate court and slog through that for 18 months and get your money sucked up through the court or through attorney's fees and through the heartache and the pain of, you know, family infighting, that's something we want to avoid. So that is done just through proper estate planning, which, again, we don't want to wait until a life event occurs, until there's a health emergency or a health scare that really kicks you in the butt and says, hey, I got to get something started. Let's get out ahead of that and start as soon as possible. Every family should have an estate plan. I even believe, you know, every young family should have an estate plan. Don't wait until you're 70 or 80 years old to start wondering, hey, I should talk to an attorney or talk about my estate plan or my trust.
0: I have a 3-year-old. I feel like it's weird, but I think I need to have this conversation with you, Matt, in terms of planning things out. I just figured, oh, put money into a 529 and we're good and we've got it all planned out. It's like, wait a second. What if, is this a difficult conversation to have with people? Because, I mean, just in me thinking about that, I was like, well, that is the what if I get hit by a bus theory. I don't want to think about that as a human being. I don't want to think about leaving my family behind. But also, it's almost irresponsible to not talk with somebody like you about this very difficult topic.
1: If you're DIYing it and you're not looking into just the estate plan or what happens on the transfer, if you got to play that what if game, what happens if I do get hit by a bus tomorrow, right? Or if you have an advisor that's not having those kinds of conversations with you and with your family, it's time to start looking to have those conversations just to get a second opinion to say, hey, well, what if this happens to me? And I know a lot of people sit there and say, well, hey, okay, you know, a lot of people are thinking of it in the context, like you said, Mike, hey, what if something happened to my wife and I, right? Then it goes to my daughter, it goes to my kids, or it goes to XYZ. But a lot of people aren't thinking about what happens if one of you or your spouse was to pass away. Is that surviving spouse, you know, and I would ask you, Mike, is your wife capable of kind of carrying the torch on that financial plan? You can be a DIYer and be really smart and have all your spreadsheets and be doing everything yourself. And in most families and most households, there's one person that's kind of managing the finances. If something happens to that individual, husband or wife, is the surviving spouse able to then carry the torch and continue that plan on their own? Are they able to, and do they have the ability to, do they have the knowledge to, or maybe they're, maybe you have an advisor, right? That you're working with individually. Do they have the wherewithal to then ask that advisor certain questions? Do they know where to start asking, right? And communication is a big key on that. So one of the things that we do is every household that I work with, I'm always encouraging, we want to bring in the whole household. We want families to bring in their kids. We want families to make sure that the husband and wife is present in those conversations to have an understanding of where money is at, what's the plan, what would happen if, and again, we play that what if game just to make sure that everyone understands that we're on the same page. So again, it would just look at it like a second opinion. If you're not having those conversations in your own household, if you're not having those conversations with your own financial advisor, give us a call and start having those conversations today. The number is 833-777-4296. Again, 833-777-4296.
0: It's not just about passing down money or inheriting money. It's about passing down a plan. It's about, as you mentioned, carrying that torch, communication, education, the right structure in place before that wealth moves. I mean, we're talking about generation to generation in the grand 30,000 foot view here, this segment. But do you find that the different generations are looking at this concept of passing on a legacy or retiring or inheritance differently in terms of baby boomers, millennials, and Gen Z?
1: Well, I think the different generations look at investing differently. I think they look at wealth building differently. I think they're at completely different stages of their life. So when you look at a baby boomer in general, right, we talk about that wealth passing on and that wealth being there. You know, most Gen Xers and most millennials are still at the early stages of their career. So they are definitely still in accumulation mode by and far, right? So they're just foot on the gas, work as hard as they can, save as much as they can. And most baby boomers, as they start to shift into retirement planning or retirement in general, are at a different stage of that wealth planning roadmap. They're in either wealth diversification or wealth maintenance mode, or they're now in wealth distribution mode. Hey, we're taking money out of our accounts. We're no longer putting money into those accounts. So they look at it differently. They talk about it a lot differently. I'd say that younger generations are a lot more communicative on that, right? So they're willing to have those conversations. And you got to think about it culturally too, where I have a lot of families that they will never have those conversations with their kids. As much as I pry and try and say, hey, let's bring them in, they right. don't want their kids to know how much money they have. And that's okay. I'm not telling them that they need to talk about how much money they need to have or how much money that mom and dad have, but we want to talk about, hey, where's this money at? Do we have a plan if it all goes off the rails? If something happened to mom and dad today, or if something happened to mom or dad, how are we going to continue that plan so that there is no missteps on the passing of that torch or the passing of that wealth, and making sure that, again, we're keeping as much of that wealth inside of our family, inside of our household, and the least amount possible, either going to Uncle Sam and unnecessary taxes, going to the courts, going to estate attorneys, or whatever the case may be. Do the planning now that ultimately your future self is going to look back on and be very thankful for. 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
0: 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Matt, when you talk about estates and inheritance, obviously the quick connection is my spouse. But there, it gets a little bit more muddier, if you will, when it comes to actually handing some things down. I mean, I remember recently there was with the Secure Act, and there's a stretch IRA. What are some of the major differences really quickly in between handing off an inheritance to a spouse as opposed to a future generation?
1: Yeah, there is. When we talk about, hey, let's just understand what investment vehicles we have and where our wealth is at, where our savings are at. where our either our liquid or illiquid money is at. Because a lot of people have different buckets, right? Some people have a lot of, and I'd say this would be baby boomer specific, would be a lot of wealth is being held inside of real estate, right? A lot of people have their money and their net worth is tied inside of a primary residence as a whole, right? That's where the majority of people's wealth is. And then you step outside of that and you look at, okay, we have money in retirement accounts. We have money in non-retirement accounts. We have money in cash. So you want to make sure you understand how that money is going to be passed on to them, what the rules on the legacy transfer is, whether it's, hey, a simple IRA, as an example, if you have a beneficiary designation on it, is generally going to bypass a trust. It's going to, you know, if you have a beneficiary designation on an IRA or a 401k, it's going to bypass probate. It's going to go directly to that beneficiary. Not the same rules on real estate, right? So generally, most husband and wife are handling or holding that title together jointly. If something happens to both of them and there is no trust holding that asset, or maybe there's no beneficiary deed, or there's nobody else on that title, well, that home, even though you maybe wanted it to go to your kids, is going to have to then go through probate first, right? So we want to look at how that's all going to go through, not only just be passed on to those beneficiaries, how it's going to be taxed. I know at the end of the show here, we got another segment coming up specifically regarding that, Mike, regarding the Secure 2.0 changes and the inheritance rules on some of those IRA accounts, because it is absolutely massive. So hang on tight. We're coming through to talk about that. It's something that every family, every household needs to know more about. In the meantime, if you want to get an estate plan or a legacy plan started with us today, give us a call right now, set up an appointment and start having that conversation with us. The number is 833-777-4296 or visit us online at brightwm.com.
0: And we are going to dive into that more about your IRA and your kids' tax bill later this show. But coming up next segment, we want to talk a little bit about, you know, if you've got a big pile of money, that's great, but it can actually quietly hurt retirees. That's next on the Bright Wealth Management Show.
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3: So, Matt, let's take a deep dive into probate. Explain what it is and how it can be devastating to families.
4: It's a big headache is what it is. You know, most people don't know it or understand it until you've dealt with it. And it's one of those things that it's kind of like you hear it over and over again, but you're too afraid to ask. You know, at that point, it's like, okay, I don't really know how this works. I've never, you know, maybe had to deal with losing a family member or someone that I'm close with and having to go through that probate process. And of course, depending on where you live, it all, you know, the government makes things so easy. It depends on what state you live, and there's different rules on different states and exactly. So on and so forth. The biggest thing that people should know about it is that it's time consuming, it's costly, and it's a major headache for any beneficiaries or anyone that has to deal with it. And if you're not planning properly for your own estate and for your own assets and getting a plan ahead of time, and it's not just looking at a financial plan, but putting together a checklist and looking at making sure that all of your accounts are have designated beneficiaries, for instance, have contingent beneficiaries, what is eligible to go to probate, what is not eligible, what would bypass probate. Knowing these things ahead of time is going to save you and your family not only money, but just a world of heartache and hurt and just time lost. One of the things that we do, and when I talk about what we're doing at Bright Wealth Management, is of course we're helping clients prepare for retirement, but we're also looking at estate planning and what we can do to make sure that you're not dealing with that headache. And I find it more often than not that those clients that come in that, you know, a lot of people have trusts set up, for instance, a lot of people have wills set up, but it goes beyond that. And there's many times that you may have a trust that you set up that is not sufficient or fails at the end, or there's a, you know, one thing was not done here, or you maybe didn't update beneficiaries on certain accounts, or maybe you didn't have certain designations here. Maybe you made a trust a while ago and it's never been updated. There's a lot of different things that can come into play. So when we sit down and when we're looking at taking on board a new client, we're going to go through that checklist of things for your estate and making sure that those affairs are in order and well taken care of, because we want to avoid that headache. And I find that when we meet with clients, that's one of the first things that they want. You know, we are trying to provide a value and a service to them that goes beyond just financial planning and, hey, how can we maximize returns for you? And, you know, what can we do to save you money? That's all a no-brainer that, you know, everyone should be doing as a fiduciary and as a fiduciary-run firm. That's at the top of our list of priorities. But we want to dig to the next step and say, okay, what's the next in line for your estate? How can we take this to the next step to make sure that we're saving that heartache, that pain, making sure that your estate is in order? Because the biggest favor that you can do for your beneficiaries, for your kids, for your spouse, is getting those affairs in order before it's too late.
2: For more great tips on retirement and to set up a meeting, go to brightwm.com.
0: Welcome back to the Bright Wealth Management Show. I'm Mike Bauer here with Matt Dagas, founder and CEO of Bright Wealth Management. Matt, before we jump into things this segment, I know we talk a lot about the phone number and the website, but where are you actually located here in the Phoenix area? If people want to come into your office. I know you make house calls. You go, you meet people. We can get you on Zoom. We could talk to you on the phone. But where are you actually located here in the Valley?
1: In 2026, we have a lot of virtual appointments, so we're totally open and able to do that as we have clients all over the country. But if you want to come into our office, we're located right in the middle of Phoenix. We're right in the Biltmore area, right off 24th and Camelback. Come on, check us out. So we're pretty central as we now have clients kind of all sporadically across different east, west, north, south parts of the valley. But again, if you want to meet us virtually, we do that as well. It's very easy, nice to do. One of the great things about technology is it makes stuff like that really nice and easy to just connect at any time on the computer.
0: In this segment, Matt, I want to talk to you about money, which technically is the conversation we have
1: every
0: segment.
1: Yeah.
0: But this segment specifically about sitting in cash feels great. You've got a pile of money. You're fortunate enough. You're in the amazing.

0: if you're Uncle Eddie style, Lampoon's Las Vegas buried in the backyard somewhere, or it's sitting in a bank account.
1: I can't quote Uncle Eddie right now. The quote that's in my head right now is not radio safe.
0: It would
1: it
0: not.
1: Involves something being full.
0: Yeah, there you go.
1: Okay.
0: So if wherever that cash may be held, right, it could be in a money market account. It could be in a savings account. It could be at home under the mattress, wherever it is. A lot of people likely far too often, we see it all the time, have way too much cash on hand. And I will tell you, one of the reasons is psychological. It feels really good. And I'll never forget, years ago, I have a great client of mine. He's been with me for a long time. When I met him, he had over $1 million in cash, like in the house. And very
1: like
0: successful
1: like
0: guy.
1: Like in a briefcase from a spy movie?
0: I know, didn't know where it was. I didn't ask where it was. It could have been in the walls for all I know. But okay. I know that it was in the house for reasons unbeknownst to me. And he told me, and I was like, okay, that's interesting. That's the first time I've heard that. And I told him, I said, you know, why do we have that much cash? And he's like, well, it feels really good when I see it and look at it. And I'm like, yeah, but let's talk about the lack of, or the purchasing power that you are losing as time goes on. Cause it had now been sitting there or accumulating for a number of years. This is a very wealthy individual. This could be $10,000 for someone else. This could be $100,000. It doesn't matter the number, but overall, this person said, hey, it feels really good. I get to see it. And I know that that's that reaction when people have money at home, when they get to open up their bank account, when they see that cash is in that savings or checking account, it's a very secure, warm blanket that you get to put yourself around, right? It feels good. But overall, when we look at inflation, and especially inflation that's been happening over the last several years, inflation is not going away. It is always going to be here. We can look at some of the facts, right? And at the current rate of inflation, as it's been compounding, we are losing about 40 to 50% of your purchasing power every 10 years, right? And that is really powerful to think about. So if you had that $1 million in cash, or you have that $100,000 in cash over 10 years, you're still going to have that $1 million or that $100,000, but it's going to buy you half of what it did 10 years previously. And we have to think about that power, that opportunity cost, how much it is truly costing you. There is a right or a true amount of money that you should have in cash. And we talk about as that changes, as you get closer to retirement, why you might want to have 6 months of emergency fund, or why you might want to have 12 months of emergency fund, and why it's very reasonable, very prudent to do that. Because, hey, this is a very vulnerable time in your life. We want to have that extra funds on hand just in case the market, or just in case, you know, some of your investments don't go that right way. We can't depend on the market always going up. But for a lot of people get burned emotionally, right? And they want that certainty. Cash feels stable because the account, the balance doesn't move. But ultimately, the danger that we see is that quiet inflation eating away at it time over time, day over day. And suddenly you're going to sit back in 10 years from now, 15, 20 years from now, you're going to realize that you didn't make any headway. Actually, you went backwards, even though you have the same amount of cash, you know, and the bank offering you 0.01%, or even a money market account offering you 2 or 3%, you know, that's better than nothing, but it's really not going to get you where you need to be. So we really want to urge people to say, hey, let's start to dip our toes in the water, and let's take that cash. And you're not going to just invest it overnight, but we want to, you know, start diversifying over a period of time. We want to look at some of the tax efficiency that can be working with some of that money. All those people that have money in money market accounts that is growing and accumulating taxable income in that short-term interest. Hey, let's diversify that. Let's look at some more tax efficient ways to invest some of that money. So we look at it at a broad spectrum. But if you're just not certain of what to do with that money, a lot of people just sit back and they're like, hey, Matt, I'm trying to wait for the perfect time, right? Well, that perfect time is never going to happen. It's going to come, it's going to go, and it's probably already come and gone several times over the last few years for you to actually invest. So let's sit down and let's create a plan of, hey, when do we deploy it? How do we deploy it? How do we make sure that this money is going to be safe? How do we make sure that we can get more money on our money over a period of time and not lose out to this silent killer, which is inflation or cost of living increases? You can give us a call right now. Set up a one-on-one appointment. We'll build you out a complimentary written financial plan. We'll go over some of that investment strategy with you. We'll build it on an income and tax plan for you. Also include part of our legacy plan as well. The number is 833-777-4296. Again, 833-777-4296.
1: So Matt, for retirees, it can become tricky. How do you balance the need for safety? You know, maybe that need to have that pile of money, and it looks nice when I look at, you know, bills stacked up at home. But how do you balance that need for safety with the need for growth to at least keep up with and hopefully outpace inflation?
0: Yeah. And you're just talking about, hey, well, when we get to that stage of pre-retirement planning, or if you're already retired, where should we be allocating our money? How do you balance growth and safety together, right? What level on the dial of growth should you be at? And there needs to be a true balance. We need to, that's why you need to look at, and why a lot of advice.

0: advisors will visualize using a bucket strategy, you know, so you can have some of that short term money that's going to be more conservative. You can have another bucket that's going to be more midterm or moderate. And then you can have more of a growth or an aggressive strategy that's going to be more long-term horizon, right? So we can break some of that up, but not every dollar should be exposed to market risk. We don't want to have all of our money in the market. We don't want to have all of our money in growth. You want to have a diversified portfolio because, hey, it's not about average return. It is about sequence of returns at this point. It's about, hey, when do you need to allocate or when do you need to access some of this money? And if you're retiring in the next few years, you need to start looking through a different lens of growth and balance and saying, hey, we want to look at consistent growth. We want to look at getting singles and doubles instead of trying to swing for the fences, instead of trying to make something a 10X or go to the moon or whatever else you're reading online. Let's look at real investment strategies that are going to get you consistent long-term growth. And let's start being intentional about some of those investments. Timing the market will never work out for you. It is always about time in the market, not timing the market.
1: Singles and doubles. You're speaking my language with baseball. Matt, okay, timing the market and all that. When somebody comes into your office and says, hey, Matt, I'm just waiting for the right time. I'm waiting for the right time. What does that mean to you when you have somebody that comes down and goes, okay, I've got investable assets. I've got money. Maybe I've got liquid money. Maybe it's physical money. What do you say to them?
0: They need to go visit Miss Cleo, I guess. I don't know.
1: Call me now.
0: Yeah. So, no, I mean, when somebody is talking about waiting for the right time, I don't know exactly what that means. And I will promise you, when you're trying to wait for the right time, that time will never come, right? You have that analysis paralysis type of thing, right? Where you're trying to wait for the next market correction. You're trying to wait for the next crash. And I promise you, there's a lot of people that are still on the sidelines from 2020 that are waiting for the next market correction, that are saying, hey, it's supposed to come down. I've heard so-and-so has told me it's going to crash. This is going to happen. This can't go on any further. Why, you know, you're going to, you know, it's one of those things like old man raises his fist at the clouds type of thing. It's just never going to work out that way. We cannot look doom and gloom. We have to be invested. We have to be participating, and you can manage risk. And then you can also have safe, you can have safe money off to the sidelines. And when that market correction does come at some point in the future, you can start allocating, you can start dollar cost averaging. You can start moving money back into the market at a heavier rate. But we want to look at it holistically. You're never going to be able to time the market on the way down. You're never going to be able to time the market on the way up. And you're just going to lose out as time passes you by. So let's get invested in a way that's safe. Let's get invested in a way that fits your risk tolerance. It fits your goals. It fits your time horizon. And let's start making some headway with this financial plan, because sitting in all cash or sitting in as much cash as I see people all the time, it's just a matter of, hey, we just don't know what to do with it. I hear that all the time. I just don't know what to do. Well, here you're listening to us right now today. 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

0: 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I'm Mike Bauer with Matt Dagas, founder and CEO of Bright Wealth Management. Now, Matt, we were talking about about planning and protecting your retirement income later in terms of having a whole bunch of cash and all of that. But I want to ask you about in terms of inheritance and in terms of estate. And we talked about it earlier on the show, but in terms of IRA decisions, how are the IRA decisions you're making right now that you could hand your kids a significant tax problem when they inherit? And specifically, most people are focusing on the account balance they leave behind, but they're not thinking about the numbers that are behind those numbers, right?
1: Yeah, they're not. We talk about it all the time, either in the office. We host tax seminars where I talk about some of these big changes that have just taken place over the years, whether it's, hey, this piece in the big, beautiful bill, how it affects you, or, hey, this is something, a big change that took place with Secure 2.0 in 2020 when it comes to these beneficiary rules. And this isn't just affecting those that are passing money on. You know, we talk about, hey, clients that are, you know, passing money on efficiently and to their kids and their beneficiaries, how you want to make sure that they're passing on the biggest lump sum that they can. But we also talk about receiving that money for clients and saying, hey, I have a parent or maybe someone else that is a family member that I'm going to be the beneficiary of. And I, you know, I'm in my 60s and I'm working and one of my parents passes away. Where's that money at? Where's it coming from? For a lot of people that don't know, the rules in 2020 changed on beneficiary IRAs, inherited IRAs, how they are received, how they are taxed. Now, a lot of people, we talk about taxes all the time. Yes, we're in a very historically low tax environment. It's very much favorable for a lot of things that we talk about and what we do on an active basis, which is proactive tax planning. But some of these rules have actually changed dramatically as they've sped up the rate in which money is being taxed, right? So the brackets haven't changed, but yet they've sped it up and therefore they've increased taxes by speeding it up on how it's changed. So previously, prior to 2020, when you would inherit a non-spouse IRA, right? So this is specific to non-spouses, that money could be inherited, taken on, and then you could stretch out that distribution for the rest of your adult life, the rest of your life, right? As long as you're alive and living, you just kind of scoop a little bit from a time. You could take that RMD, that required minimum distribution, every single year, little by little. Well, we talked about, hey, there's, you know, $85 trillion of assets out there in baby boomers. We have trillions and trillions of dollars of that money is pre-tax, tax deferred, has not been taxed by the government. And they're saying, hey, we want to get to this money faster. Well, let's change the rules. So what they did in 2020 was they took away that what was called the stretch distribution rule and created now a 10-year distribution rule. So for any non-spouse beneficiary, specifically, this is going to generally apply to your kids or maybe yourself as an individual, if one of your parents was to pass away and you were going to inherit money in an IRA account or pre-tax 401k, is there is a clock that starts when you inherit that money. And that clock is 10 years. You have 10 years to draw out all of the money in that IRA account. And for a lot of people, that's going to be taxable income. It's going to be regular taxable income at your own income. And a 10-year timeline, Mike, is not very long. So what that means is you're going to have to take out massive chunks out of that IRA distribution every single year. Going to count as extra income on top of your own income or maybe on top of your kids' income, and you're going to be taxed dramatically higher than you would have been had you not, right? So when we talk about proactive planning, it's not only just about how to structure it so that we can avoid it, whether we can move some of that money around ahead of time, whether we can structure it in different investment vehicles like doing some Roth conversions or whatever we can do to map out and plan to say, hey, Matt, I did just inherit an IRA and I just got it. I didn't know these rules. And now I have a 10-year clock that started, or maybe I've had an inherited IRA for 2 years and I have an advisor that's never had me take a dollar out of it, which is something I hear all the time as well. Well, let's start planning. Let's dive in and let's see how we can do it efficiently. Let's see what this is going to cost you, how to save you as much as we possibly can in taxes, not only over your lifetime, over that 10-year window, but let's also maximize some of that investment too. So it's not just sitting there idle and not doing anything, but it does start with a plan. It starts with a comprehensive plan that's going to be worked into your overall financial plan. 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It'll cover Medicare, Social Security, estate planning, all of the crucial, essential pillars to financial planning. The number to call is 833-777-4296. 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
0: 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Matt, you mentioned Roth conversions. Does this kind of make Roth conversions more valuable now when it comes to estate and legacy planning in terms of the fact that you got to get it within 10 years because of those changes?
1: Yeah, it's absolutely something that has been even more crucial, not only while you're living, because when we talk about legacy planning and estate planning and tax planning, it's not just about saving your beneficiaries money. It is about saving you money, right? We want to keep as much money in your own pocket while you're here alive, because ultimately, at Bright Wealth, we want you to be enjoying your life. We want you to enjoy retirement. We want you to expand your lifestyle when you're in retirement. And every dollar that we can save you is money that is being saved and kept inside of your portfolio, not getting paid in unnecessary taxes, not going out and affecting you, whether it's through deductions that you could have had, whether it's going to hurt you in a Medicare sense or whatever the case may be. So a lot of it comes down to strategically paying taxes at lower rates today through Roth conversions, rather than forcing yourself to pay higher taxes in the future. And for some, potentially much higher taxes. I just had a conversation last week, Mike, with a newer client of ours that we've been working with now for a month or two. And we were going over some of that Roth conversion analysis and creating some of this plan that we've gone over with them. And they were asking, hey, well, what's the benefit to Roth conversions besides the taxes? And give me the pros and the cons, Matt. And currently, you know, this is a pretty decent income earning household. They have a lot in pre-tax funds. I would say 90% of their money is pre-tax. They have more than enough in this nest egg to last the rest of their retirement, is without a doubt. They're currently getting taxed effectively at like 14 or 15%. And I just asked them, I said, hey, do you think for the rest of your life, you're going to continue to get taxed at 14 or 15%? Or do we think we're probably going to get taxed significantly higher as taxes go up, as your RMDs kick in, as you want to spend some of this money and we enjoy it, and you're now spending more money than we're currently making as we're working W-2, but we're now enjoying our wealth as we live on. And they laughed and like, yeah, of course our taxes are going to be higher than they are in the future. So that's why we want to take advantage of it today. If you can lock in those tax rates today, I'm telling you, it's one of those things that you'll look back on and you'll say, I wish I started this sooner. I wish I did more sooner. I wish I knew about it sooner. Don't lose out on that opportunity today, because all of these windows of time, especially when you talk about taxes, we are looking at a very limited window of time. And I know that we talk about it on a regular basis of, hey, this is a very limited window of time. I promise you, when we look at that window today, I would say that this window extends through 2028 of a relative certainty. And I say that because I know that's when our next presidential election is. And after that, it's everyone's guess, right? The big, beautiful bill may be gone after 2028. We'll see what happens. But ultimately, we're in a position right now where you can lock in historically low tax rates, do some of that planning, save yourself money, save yourself the heartache today. And ultimately, let's keep more money in our own pockets. Let's keep the government and Uncle Sam out of our tax plan. Let's keep the government and Uncle Sam out of our estate plan. And let's pass on the most amount of wealth that we possibly can after we've enjoyed retirement to the full potential.
0: Give Matt a call, and he's going to try to get you to avoid Uncle Sam as much as possible. 833-777-4296. 833-777-4BWM. Great place to start as well, specifically for taxes, is brighttaxbill.com. Matt, when you take a look at what people do specifically with a tax conversation or the IRAs, what are some of the biggest mistakes that families make with IRAs and retirement accounts? I know we've talked a lot about the things that people can do right. Start with you, start making a plan. But when somebody walks in, what are the things that are really eye-opening for you? And you go, uh-oh, we got to fix this.
1: Yeah, I mean, one of the first things we talked about at the top of the show was, you know, some of your risk allocations. Looking at, hey, how much money do I have in risk assets, right? And do I have all of my wealth or a lot of my wealth in individual stocks or in maybe a couple of investments, right? Is there a significant out of whack risk balance there, right? We also look at leaving massive pre-tax accounts without understanding your future tax liability. That's just saying, hey, I have a bunch of money in my pre-tax 401k, my pre-tax IRA. And as a household, this is where the most of our liquid net worth is aside from our home. Well, what is the future tax liability? How are we getting that money out? When we start taking it out, number one, it's going to be taxable income. And then what are the rules that are out there that a lot of people don't know about when it comes to RMDs? Well, you are eventually forced, depending on your age, you are eventually forced to take money out every single year, whether you need it or not. And for a lot of people, it's going to force them into a higher tax bracket. It's going to affect their Medicare premiums. It's going to drive them crazy because they're going to say, hey, why did I not do something sooner about this? And you are going to be looking backwards and saying, hey, I had a window of opportunity. I could have taken advantage of it. I didn't do anything about it. I should have listened to Matt and Mike when we were sitting on the radio 10 years ago, and now you don't have that time. So let's take that opportunity today. Let's not focus on what we have. Let's focus on what we can keep. Let's focus on how we can grow it effectively over a period of time, and let's create a real financial plan for you today.
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1: Like, you know, all these things do connect back to one thing. 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
10: There's an accident on East University Drive and East Veterans Way. A motorcyclist-involved accident on 19th Avenue north of Greenway. An accident on Sky Harbor Boulevard east of Terminal 3. And a stalled vehicle with the right lane blocked on the 24 Gateway Freeway eastbound near Hawks Road in the Loop 202. If you have a traffic tip, call 602-374-6300.
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22: Forecast is calling for sunshine and clear skies with a high of 94 degrees and an overnight low of 71 degrees. Sunday is bringing us a hotter day at 100 degrees. Sunshine and clear skies is expected. For the Fox 10 Weather Experts, I'm Ash Loessa.
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26: A decision. I'm Angelo Bavaro, Fox News. We are still waiting on word of a possible peace deal with Iran.
27: Now, speaking in Singapore, Secretary of War Pete Hegseth had this to say.
28: So Iran knows very, very clearly what our expectations are, and that's on the negotiating team to deliver. They're coming in our direction. The talks have been productive. I think they know where it needs to go.
27: A senior Iranian official seemingly responding by saying they seize concessions not through dialogue, but with missiles. He added, Iran has no trust in guarantees or words, adding that only actions are the measure.
26: Fox's Jeff Paul. This comes after several Americans were injured in an Iranian strike on a Kuwait airbase. Anti-ICE protests continue outside New Jersey's Delaney Hall ICE Detention Center. New Jersey Governor Mikey Sherrill at a press conference calling for those demonstrations to remain peaceful.
29: I urge those protesting outside of Delaney Hall to bring the temperature down so we can focus on the detainees and their families. So comply with the lawful orders from local and state law enforcement and let advocates, faith leaders and members of this community continue their work.
26: Those protests have been going on for days and have led to several violent confrontations. Six people were arrested Friday night after clashing with authorities. Details are emerging after a deadly bus crash in Virginia Friday, where the driver hit several cars, killing five people and injuring 40 others. Five of those hurt are still hospitalized. NTSB board member Tom Chapman.
1: On behalf of all of us at NTSB, we offer our deepest sympathies to the families and friends of those impacted by this horrible tragedy. We are truly, truly sorry for your loss.
26: A preliminary report of that accident expected within 30 days. 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
26: Part of the Democratic focus this primary season, a Senate race in Iowa. Party leaders believe this could help Dems win back the majority in the fall. Fox's Grady Trimble is in Des Moines.
32: Senator Joni Ernst, she has endorsed her, and also Hinson has the endorsement of President Trump. When it comes to the top issues for voters in Iowa, the economy and specifically farming comes up quite a bit, and in that regard, Hinson is in lockstep with President Trump. She voted for last year's tax cuts, wants to curtail government spending, and she supports the president's tariffs. On the Democratic side, there is a contentious primary to see who will take on Hinson in November. State Rep Josh Turek and State Senator Zach Walls largely agree on economic issues, though Walls is seen as more progressive than Turek. He supports Senator Bernie Sanders' billionaire tax.
26: And Iowa will also be voting for a new governor in the fall. Ahead of next week's mayoral primaries in Los Angeles, candidates are making a final push for those votes. Fox's Matt Finn.
33: LA Mayor Karen Bass is kicking off her Saturday near historic MacArthur Park in Los Angeles. This is an area where the feds just did a notable fentanyl raids. Open drug use and homelessness on the streets of LA has become a key issue in the mayor's race. Bass's homelessness is down in her term, but promises to do, quote, an absolute overhaul and reconstruction of the homeless system if she's reelected. Now, when Bass was asked about polls showing the race tightening between herself, Spencer Pratt, and Councilwoman Nithya Ross, and Bass said some of the polls show her in the lead. Mayoral candidate Spencer Pratt is coming off a national media blitz in New York City where he told Fox News that he does not care about celebrity endorsements and will tackle illegal homeless camping.
26: That primary is set for Tuesday. I'm Angelo Bavaro, and this is Fox News.
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0: 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I am Jim Clouk, a.k.a. Checka Pro Joe. It's so great to have you here on the radio today with me. I know you're not on the radio. You're listening in your car, your truck, your garage, maybe inside the house. But who I do have on the radio is someone you may have heard before, and you're going to want to hear more from this guy. His name is Cody Johnson. He is our garage door expert. Cody, welcome back to the show.
36: I'm blessed to be here. Thank you for having me, and I'm glad to be on the radio with you. So this is great.
0: So great to have you here. I love having you in the studio to talk about something that pretty much everybody has. who listens to my show. If they own a house, they probably have a garage door or two or three.
36: Oh, absolutely. I haven't seen that many homes that don't have garage doors. There's a few that have carports, but massive amount of the houses that we see in the cities, 95% have garage doors.
0: So today we're going to take your questions at joe@checkapro.com. If you have a question, you can email Joe, J-O-E, at checkapro.com. That's my email. The best way to get a hold of me. We'll be hearing from Corey today and from Pam and from Sam, and that's all coming up. We're also going to be talking about garage door maintenance, repair, replacement, anything garage door. So if you have a garage door and it's making a lot of noise, or it's acting up, or you're just tired of that ugly thing and you want a new one, well, we'll talk about that today here on the show. I'll be giving out the phone number throughout the program as well. We have 10 of these offers. I should say Cody has brought 10 of these offers to the radio program today. I'm going to tell you what the offer is. And you may have heard this before and may not have acted on it, but now may be the time. A garage door tune-up. This is a $500 value for just $129. I asked him for more. I said, what else can you do to sweeten the deal? He said, well, we have the 29-point inspection, and we can incorporate that into the garage door tune-up for the $129. I said, yeah, and what else? He said, really? Right? You said, more?
36: I said, more. Are you serious?
0: Yeah. And that's when he had to get authorization from above, but I'm glad you did. Came back and said, how about 10 premium garage door rollers? These are nylon rollers. I have these on my garage door, by the way, for free. 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And we're going to let you know how good it could sound on your garage door, because we're going to play audio of my garage door before and after. A 29-point inspection and the 129 garage door tune-up. All of this worth $500+.
36: Yep.
0: All for just $129.
36: Only $129. Yes, sir.
0: Only for 10 people, though.
36: That's right. We had to limit it.
0: Yeah. There's a limit. There has to be a limit. Otherwise, you guys would go broke. So, it's very simple. This deal ends at the end of the program or after the first 10 people call. I'm going to give out Cody's number right now. Here's his number. Call Cody now at A1 Garage Door Service. 602-462-8748. That's 602-462-8748. The phone number, a little slower, 602 462-8748. Now, if you're driving, don't try to call now. You can call a little bit later. We will keep you up to speed because Jerry, our producer here at the radio show, keeps us posted on how many are left. This is a special number. These calls actually go through Jerry's office here at the radio studio, and then they go directly over to Cody's office. It kind of transfers through electronically. So it's kind of cool because we can actually see the calls coming in. So we will keep you up to speed. I'm excited today.
36: This is great.
0: All right. Why don't we go to the email bag, if you will. It used to be called the mail bag when people sent it in with the stamp. The email bag. Corey has a question. If I pull the emergency release cord and lift the door halfway by hand, does it stay in place or does it slam down?
36: A great question, and this is one of the things that we do on our tune-up. It's called a balance test. So when you lift the door up halfway and you kind of stop that momentum, it should actually stay there. So if it's slamming down, then we have a spring issue. If it's flying up, then we have a spring issue. So it's a three-point balance test. When the door is all the way on the bottom, it should stay down. That sounds obvious, right? When you lift it halfway and you stop that momentum, it should stay. And then when you lift it all the way up, it should stay up. It may come down 6 inches, but it should not fall down. And so that's a balance test that we do. And it's part of our tune-up. So, yes, Corey, it should be staying. When you lift it halfway, it should stay right there.
0: Yep. It's supposed to be balanced with that spring. The spring is to basically assist you or the opener to open and close it.
36: Yeah, absolutely. A spring is the what we call the counterbalance of the garage door. It's really the muscle of it. Most people think the opener is, or if you or I had to lift the door up, you think you or I are the muscle. No, the opener should be lifting no more than 5 pounds. And so the springs, but a lot of garage doors are anywhere from 125 pounds. The heaviest I've seen so far is over 1,000 pounds. That was a fancy, massive wood overlay door. But, you know, so that's what the doors weigh. However, when you and I lift it up, we shouldn't be feeling 1,000 pounds or 100 pounds. We should be feeling 5 pounds, is really what it should feel like to us. And more importantly, the opener, because the opener has a lot of plastic parts that are going to break a lot quicker if the door is not balanced properly.
0: Yeah, well explained. Okay, in a moment, I'm going to give out Cody's phone number. But before, I want to go over this deal again, Cody. Let me see if I got this right. A tune-up for your garage door for just $129. On top of that, a 29-point inspection. 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All that for $129. It's worth over $500. Did I get that right?
36: You nailed it. Perfect.
0: Wow. Oh, and Jerry says there's only 8 left. That went quick.
36: Whoa.
0: Two gone already. Okay. Call right now, everybody. I'm giving out Cody's number right now. Dial to get this deal. Call Cody now at A1 Garage Door Service, 602-462-8748. That's 602-462-8748. The phone number, a little slower, 602-462-8748. All right, Cody, some real fun now, and we're going to ask Jerry to help us out. I recorded my garage door before I got new nylon rollers. Didn't sound good.
36: No, it did not.
0: I recorded it after I got new nylon rollers. So Jerry is going to play the before and then the after. And this is really gives my listeners a really good idea of what their garage door probably sounds like to begin with and what it may sound like after, correct?
36: Absolutely. I can't wait for the listeners to hear this.
0: All right, Jerry, cue it up. Play it right now. My old garage door rollers. Ouch.
36: We probably should have warned people to turn down the radio, right? So a lot of times, you know, it's screeching, it's grinding, you hear the ticking and stuff. It's really loud. A lot of people think that's normal. If you just bought the house, moved in, and that's what it sounds like, that's not what it's supposed to sound like. We're about to hear what it's supposed to sound like. But when that happens, there's issues. When there's that much noise, there's that much friction. A noise is a cry for help. So, and let's let them listen to the next one, and then they'll see the difference.
0: All right, Jerry, play the audio file of my new garage door rollers, the premium nylon rollers. Well, that was better.
36: Oh, yeah. So you can still hear the opener, kind of the buzzing noise from the opener, but the door itself is a lot quieter. So even people driving down the freeway right now understand the difference between those two. This is how the door should sound like. And we could actually make it quieter. Eventually, when your opener breaks, we'll get something even quieter than that. But the garage door itself, this is what it should sound like. It's nice and smooth. And more importantly, you know, the opener's working not as hard because when there's all that noise and friction, the opener's having to pull harder. And everything's going to last longer now that it's working smooth.
0: All right. 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
36: Oh, yeah. 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We strive for a five-star review. That's the expectation from our technicians should be telling you that when we get there. But, yeah, we're striving for a five-star review. If you have any issues, please bring that up to our technician right then and there. Let them fix it and make it right.
0: Call Cody right now to get this deal. Call Cody now at A1 Garage Door Service, 602-462-8748. That's 602-462-8748. The phone number, a little slower, 602-462-8748. Cody, before we go to break, I want to talk about your history. You've been in the garage door business since you were a kid. You grew up in it. Talk a little bit about that.
36: Yeah, I've been doing it for a little while, right? So dad started way back when, in like 1987. So, you know, when I was in third grade, I needed a backpack. Dad says, let's go to work, right? So to get the backpack, we had to go to work. So I officially started in 2001, though. And I've been doing this ever since then. And my brother works with me, my mom, my uncle. It's really a kind of a family affair, if that makes sense. So, we have a lot of experience, but I've got a wonderful team also. My team is phenomenal.
0: Yep. You got family in the business and a very large team, an extended family, if you will, that you brought on board.
36: That's right.
0: And when we come back, we've got a question from Pam. Pam says, is that grinding, squeaking, or banging sound coming from the motor, the rollers, or the springs? Interesting question. We'll see if Cody can answer that right after the break. We'll be right back right after this on Checka Pro Radio. Stand by.
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0: 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It is so great to have you here each and every week. If you have a question, the best way to reach me and my guests is by email, joe@checkapro.com. I'm going to give out Cody's number again right away, right now, before we go to Pam's question. A $129 garage door tune-up. 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Those are those little wheels that go in the track, and they will help your garage door last longer, sound better, and you'll feel really good like I do. I just played what my sound like, and they sound great. Call Cody right now because Jerry, our producer, says there are only 6 left from the 10 originally. 4 are gone. Call right now. Call Cody now at A1 Garage Door Service, 602-462-8748. That's 602-462-8748. The phone number, a little slower, 602-462-8748. All right, Cody, so Pam has written in. I'd mentioned this before the break. I will read it again. Is that grinding, squeaking, or banging sound coming from the motor, the rollers, or the springs?
36: Good question, Pam. And to answer you, it could be all of the above. So a lot of times the grinding or squeaking noise is going to be coming more than likely from the rollers. But I have seen some weird one-offs where it could come from bearing plates and things like that. Maybe a popping noise could be coming from perhaps the springs that haven't been lubricated for a long time. Or if you have a builder grade, what we call pan door, very thin metal builder grade door, a lot of times that sheet metal will pop. or perhaps the door's buckling. That's, we keep an eye on that. And then on the opener itself, generally the opener, you know, it's just going to rumble and bumble a little bit. It'll make some noise. You'll hear the motor. But if it starts sounding abnormal, like, you know, you moved in 2 years ago and now it sounds 3x louder, you probably need to call us for a tune-up real quick.
0: Yeah, it could be a number of things. It's great, though, Pam, that you're keeping an ear on your garage door, not just an eye. Your ears can tell you a lot, can't they?
36: It can. It's funny. So a lot of times people ask, hey, what should I be doing? So after we tune up the door or replace the door or replace the opener, what should I be doing ongoing? And a lot of times what I tell them, really all I want you to do is just go out there every month, hit the button, and just watch it and listen, and do you hear or see anything abnormal? If you don't, then you're probably golden. You're fine. Lubricate it, you know, two times a year, but keep on using it. And if you check it every month and it starts sounding abnormal, give us a call, and then have us do an annual tune-up every year to make sure our fully trained, certified technicians' eyes are on that garage door.
0: This offer you brought today is worth over $500, and it's only $129. It's not even half off. It's not even a third or two-thirds. It's more than two-thirds off, isn't it?
36: Yeah.
0: My gosh, it's crazy. I'm not great with math. I do know, though, that 500 plus is a whole bunch more than 129.
36: I'm doing quick math now. We're going to call it one-fourth of the original price. How about that?
0: It is. You're right. Just about one-fourth, depending upon what the plus is on the 500.
36: True.
0: Okay. A 29-point inspection, a full garage door tune-up, and 10 free premium nylon rollers. Only a handful of these left at the end of the show, or when the quantity's gone, when the 10 are gone. And last I heard from Jerry, he said there were six left. So there's five or six left, roughly. You've got to call right now to take advantage of this. The worst case is your garage door is going to sound better and operate much better for $129. My goodness. Call now. 602-462-8748. That's 602-462-8748. The phone number, a little slower, 602-462-8748. So, Cody, I keep talking about this garage door tune-up and a 29-point inspection. Can you talk about some of the highlights of what you guys are going to do when you come out to my listeners' homes in terms of the 29-point and the tune-up? What are some things you're going to be really looking at first?
36: Yeah, so a lot of times a client will call us and they'll say, hey, I need a tune-up, and then we'll get there, and perhaps the spring is already broken. Like, they just knew something was off, and the opener actually worked. So obviously, eyes on first. Let's make sure there's nothing super bad, right? Check that first. But let's assume the door's working and functioning fine, just it's loud. So on the tune-up, we're going to tighten all nuts and bolts. We're going to check out all the hinges. There's hinges on a garage door. A lot of times they can crack, which is how the door zips together, and you can't have a hinge break because then it gets dangerous real quick. We're going to lubricate the door, all the hinges. We're going to put in new rollers, then lubricate the springs. And then on the 29-point check, we go through that door like a fine-tooth comb. We want to make sure that, you know, is everything in good working order right now? Is there something wearing out? Is there something that's a massive issue or about to be a massive issue? For instance, perhaps the cable is frayed or rusted. That needs attention immediately. The cables on the sides is something that the client should never touch. Never touch the springs, what I call the drums, which is the round circular things that the cables go around, and the cables. Don't touch that stuff. You can get hurt. It's all under tension. You can get it. Not going to be good. Let's put it that way. So the cables spread out the strength of the springs. It's like the tendons in our arms. It spreads out the strength. So if the springs are the muscle, the cables are the tendons. So they're always under tension. You got to be careful on that. But a lot of times they can fray or get rusted, which means they're weakening and they're going to eventually pop. And when that pops, those start going to fly, and you don't want that. So we're going to inspect all that. We're going to go through a fine tooth comb. We're going to even check the bottom rubber. Is it rock hard? Has it shrunk? Has it fallen apart? So if you're getting rodents and pests coming in, we can change bottom rubbers. We'll build you a quote and offer it. We'll show you what's going on and show you what our options are. If you choose to move forward with our options, great. If not, there's no pressure from us. We're here to help.
0: Great explanation. Cody's number, I'm going to give that out in a moment. If you've just tuned in, $129 only for a garage door tune-up. On top of that, I asked Cody to throw in more. A 29-point inspection. 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
36: Correct, yeah. 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And when we say 10 free rollers, we're installing the rollers.
0: Yeah,
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36: It's a no-brainer. Let's do it.
0: So call Cody now at A1 Garage Door Service, 602-462-8748. That's 602-462-8748. The phone number, a little slower, 602-462-8748. All right, let's go to another quick question here before the break. Sam is asking, I like this question too, it's interesting. If I place a solid object, like a 2x4 piece of wood, on the ground, does the door reverse immediately upon contact, or does it keep trying to close?
36: That's a great question. It's actually a safety test that should be done. So, you know, in manual mode, no, it's not going to open back up. But when you have a garage door opener, an actual motor unit, yes, when the door hits that 2x4, it should stop and go back up. Now, understand it's going to put pressure on it, and then it's going to stop and go back up. If your opener safeties are working correctly, and that's a big if, there's a lot of times that it's not. There's a lot of times where the door is messed up and the previous garage door guy puts the forces at full blast and now the door is not stopping, and understand it, something can break, either the opener or the door. But to answer your question, Sam, yes, it is supposed to stop and go back up. That's a built-in safety in all openers since, I believe, like 1983, if I remember correctly.
0: It's been a long time. And then also the sensors, yep. those little light sensors, well, you can't see the light. They're it's the beam, right? And those are supposed to be toward the bottom of the garage door opening within a certain range, I would take it, right?
36: Yes, absolutely. So in 1993, the photo beams, what I call safety sensors, became mandatory on all new openers for residential, and they're supposed to be no higher than 6 inches off the ground. And if you break that beam, if you cross that beam when the door is going down, the door should stop and go back up. And a lot of times, like, I'll have a client hit it with a trash can and they'll get them a little crooked, cobwebs. So that's something, some maintenance that a client can do, is just make sure the sensors are lined up, nothing in the way, no cobwebs on it, make sure they're cleaned up. But yeah, that's a very common issue. Sensors can go bad too, by the way. But if I cross that beam while the door's going down, it should stop and go back up, or else that's a safety concern, a massive safety concern right then and there.
0: Every once in a while, Cody, I will do a manual test myself. I'll kind of have fun. I'll press the button and I'll walk through the beam. And of course, it stops and goes back up.
36: Yeah, it's a safety test. It's a good idea to do it. You should probably do that once a month too.
0: Yeah, something that won't work and won't go back up if you disengage the garage door with the cord and your spring isn't good, it'll come crashing down. And that's dangerous.
36: That is true. The door can slam down. You should always disengage it when the door is actually down, if at all possible. I do understand there's sometimes when you pull that red cord, it generally is to get your car out. So my cars are trapped, the door is down, and maybe you don't have power, although they have battery backup openers now.
0: Yep.
36: But maybe you don't have power and the door won't lift. Okay, then you disengage, you lift your door, get your cars out. But if the door is up and I'm disengaging it, you got to be very careful, because if the spring is broken, the door can slam down.
0: Cody, Jerry's talking in my ear. I don't think you can hear him right now. He can actually talk to both of us, but he's talking to me right now. Sometimes he gives me the finger, many fingers, and he's given me four fingers, and he's talking in my ear to make sure I'm watching him. Four means there's only four of these offers left. 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Today on my show, thank you, Cody, by the way, $129, only $129. You've got to call right now. 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That's 602-462-8748. 8748. The phone number, a little slower, 602-462-8748. Cody, we're going to break soon, but when we come back after the break, I want to talk about what I see here on my piece of paper in front of me. It says that there is no charge for you guys to come out and do a door quote.
36: Yeah, I'd love to talk about that. Absolutely.
0: So no obligation call. You don't have to pay anything for a free quote if you think your door is beyond repair or maybe it's just ugly. Maybe you want to update it. A lot of choices today.
36: Yes.
0: And we'll talk about the smile of your home, which goes hand in hand with that, right?
36: It does.
0: Okay, that's all coming up next right here on the Checka Pro Radio Show. Stand by, everybody.
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2: 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Over 20 years helping you, my listeners, find pre-qualified home service professionals, much like Cody Johnson here. He's been in the garage door business since he was a kid, grew up in the family business. Business has grown a lot. I know you love helping people, too.
3: Oh, yeah. That's why I do this. Hopefully, you know, people get educated from the radio show. And then when our technicians get out there, especially, they build a great relationship with the client. We get a sticker on the door. We get a five-star review. But more importantly, the client actually understands the garage door system. It's a moving wall. And nobody ever tells you. You just take it for granted. But need to understand the ins and outs of them. And our technicians would love to walk you through it. Please just ask them. A lot of people just say, hey, that's the door. And they walk back in. Our guys are nerds. They love to actually talk about what they do for a living, and they love to walk you through it. So if that's your personality, ask them, and they'll walk you through every single step of the way.
2: A lot of people assume when you're on the show that you are a maintenance and repair guy company only, but that's not true. You actually can help people get rid of their old door. You'll take it away and put a brand new door in place. The door might be there for safety. It might be there for aesthetics. It might be there because it's going to sound better. There's a lot of reasons why you get a new door. You won't charge my listeners to come out, take a look, and give a free quote.
3: Yeah, so it's what we call a door quote. So there are some people, look, their door is dented and cracked. We've seen some with bullet holes in it, rusted. Maybe they drove through the door, but maybe it's also, you know, 15 years old. It's builder grade. Most of our clients never got the chance to pick out what they want. Yep. The builder did it, or the previous homeowner did
2: it. It's like a hand-me-down.
3: Yeah, it's exactly like three hand-me-downs later, right? So now you get to pick what you want and what you deserve. And a garage door is the smile of the home. That's what you're looking for either earlier. The garage door is the smile of your home. It's 40% of the face of the home. So think about that curb appeal. Remodeler Magazine had the ROI, return on investment, 268% return on investment for a new garage door system. Now, it's not just the garage door. That's the garage door. That's the facade, right? You have tracks, you have hinges and springs and cables, and then you have the motor units. So all of that is a garage door system. Of course, if your opener is brand new, we could just do the garage door. But 268% return on your investment on that. But more importantly, you have something that you wanted. You wanted that color. You wanted those windows. You wanted that stamp pattern. We will do free door quotes. All you have to do is just call, talk to our customer service reps. Hopefully you get Rose or Patty. Tell them Cody said hi. But yeah, just tell them that's what you want. We'll come out for free. No obligation. We'll give you options. What I really love that sets us apart, we're going to take measurements and stuff. It's not just come out there and tell you a price and not give you options. We're about giving options, not ultimatums. And what I really love about our process is we take a picture of the outside of the garage door, and then we can show you different flavors on our tablet, different what I call flavors, different designs of garage doors. So, you know, some will have rectangles, some will have long rectangles, some will just be flat. We can show you different colors. Maybe you have a white door, but you're looking at it, you want a beige or a gray or a black door. We can show you different colors, different windows, and where the windows will be. We have different types of garage doors. A lot of people have builder grade pan doors or very thin insulated doors. We have steel back doors. So it's a layer of steel insulation and another layer of steel. And like, I'm a big guy. I'm 6'8". I'm almost 300 pounds. I'm a little bit less now. I've gone on a diet. Okay.
2: All right. You're looking good.
3: So, but I can stand on some of these insulated panels and not put any dents in it. So it's a lot more rigid and strong. Plus it's energy efficient because our homes tend to leak, right? So the process that we have in our people, our technicians and our product specialists, that's going to show you the different designs. You're going to love it. You don't have to guess what's it going to look like anymore. You're going to know exactly what it's going to look like the day you select it.
2: What you just mentioned sounded like my wife and I when we made a decision I don't know, 8 years ago or so to get rid of the garage doors that were original to the home. These garage doors were 18 years old.

0: they had literally, they had tears in them. Picture this, everybody, an aluminum can that you twist and twist until there's a tear in it, right? Almost like tearing aluminum foil. Mm-hmm. And there are these tears and rips that were actually screwed back together, kind of like going into the doctor saying, hey, we're going to put screws in you. Oh, geez. Okay. So we decided, you know what? These doors are old. The whole system was old. Let's upgrade. And we upgraded to an insulated door, two insulated doors with windows in them. Insulated windows, too.
1: Yeah.
0: Solid doors, they're going to last much longer because they're built better than the original pan door that we had. Just love our new garage doors. And they have those premium nylon rollers.
1: Now they do. So
0: they do now. They didn't before. It sounded like a train.
1: Yes, right. That's right. So, but also, you know, on the hardware, there is different hardware options. You got builder grade, you got middle grade, and you got what we call our max life, which is lifetime warranty on the parts. It's actually a much better grade. It's not the same part that we warranty more. It's a higher grade, everything. So it's really a fun process. I've never had any clients that didn't enjoy going through it, even if they didn't end up making the investment at that time. But nobody's ever complained about it because they're well-educated afterwards. Most of the time, you know, when we originally started way back when, we didn't know to give you a bunch of options. It's like, you're just going to get the same thing. Now you get to decide what you want. And the good news is we also, you know, there's different, possibly different payment plans that you can do too. So it's not always out of pocket if you don't want to.
0: Yeah, that's a good point. You can actually finance these new door systems. Speaking of new doors, new rollers, I want Jerry to play the before and after again of my garage door. So Jerry's going to play in a few moments here what my garage door sounded like before the upgrade. Huge difference. Your garage door can sound similar today. Jerry says there's only two of these offers left to get your $129 tune-up and get the free, I said free, no charge, premium nylon rollers. Okay, Jerry, play the before audio of my garage doors. Okay, that was rough. That garage door, oh my goodness, made a lot of noise. So we got them upgraded.
1: Yep.
0: And now, Jerry, play the audio of what it sounds like today. Night and day, Cody. Night and day.
1: The silence is golden, right? Isn't that what they say? So it sounds great. The garage door opener is working so much smoother now. You still hear the opener there, but the opener's not working as hard anymore. So, like, if that door was a manual mode, you would understand the difference of the old rollers and how hard it would be to pull the door up and push it down versus now with the new rollers on there, the new premium nylon rollers, it's so much easier to go up and down. I promise you, your opener's going to last a lot longer now.
0: 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That's 602-462-8748. The phone number, a little slower, 602-462-8748. Cody, let's go to the email bag. Terry has a question. Based on the age of my door and the cost of this repair, am I better off investing in a new insulated system? Interesting. Just talking about my insulated door.
1: Yeah, so, you know, if you don't have an insulated door and the option was repair versus a new insulated door, it's a no-brainer. Get the insulated door. You're going to love it. A new door is always going to be better than kind of repairing what you have, but I don't know what the repair investment is. So, so to be fair there, just ask our technician. They'll give you the best advice on what options you have and what route that they would go. I'd directly ask them if I was your mom or your dad, what route would you go? And let them tell me and tell me why and show me why. You know, a lot of clients ask us that, and we'll tell them in that exact, you know, example, which route that they would personally go. Let them tell you, and then you make your best own judgment on that. We'll give you both kind of parameters.
0: Sometimes it's better just to replace. It's true. You know, true of a car and a truck. Sometimes you'll move out of your house just to get a new house. You know, Cody, I knew a guy, no joke. This guy told me that he moved about every 7 or 8 years. And I said, why is that? He said, every time the house needed to be painted, he moved.
1: It's because everything else was about to break.
0: The dishwasher, the water heater, the HVAC system, right? And so I guess it's kind of like trading in a car after so many years, or leasing one. You're always getting a new one. Sometimes it's nice to have that peace of mind.
1: Absolutely. A peace of mind, worry-free. We actually have our memberships called the Worry-Free Club. And I would think, you know, to answer her question also, I don't know how old your existing garage door is. So if we're talking about a garage door, it's well over 7 years old. A new one's going to always be better than that. If it's 2 days old, Is it a good door or is it a builder grade door? So if it's builder grade, a new one's better than that. However, if it's repairable, we always give you that option. And if you need to replace it, we will tell you that directly.
0: It could be a brand new door. It could be a brand new development you're living in, a brand new house. How many times, Cody, has someone moved into a house that the builder just finished building 2 months prior, and they go in and pull out the countertops and the carpet? All the time.
1: Absolutely. Most people don't want builder grade items in their home. So as soon as they can afford to do something different, that's what they do. So
0: I think, though, people overlook or don't understand the garage door, and they think they have to live with that tinny piece of garbage.
1: Yeah, they don't have to. And hopefully that's the thing that they'll learn today listening, right? So you have options, and let us get out there and build a relationship with you. And even if you don't do a new door now, that's fine. Let's get the rollers replaced. Let's lubricate the door, eyes on. Let's make sure that garage door was installed properly. Just because it's relatively new doesn't mean it was installed properly. Let's make sure everything's working smooth, and then you go from there.
0: 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We'll be giving out the phone number right after the break. We'll be right back right after this here on the Checker Pro Radio Show. 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
0: 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They call me Check a Pro Joe. My parents called me Jimmy. I'm Jim Clouk, and I love doing what I'm doing here with you guys. Every week on the radio, I get to help you, my neighbor. You know, Cody, that's how I started the business. It was over 20 years ago, and I was having trouble with contractors. Contractors in general, I'm generalizing, not you, Cody, but in general, contractors can be trouble, and I was having trouble. So I decided to create checkapro.com to help my fellow neighbors and homeowners in my area find good contractors. And so I personally go out and I meet them, I vet them, and then I put them on the website, and then I may invite them on my radio show like I do you.
1: That's right. I remember it was a battle for me to be able to get linked up with you. We had to get references. I was like, have you seen the amount of reviews we have? You're like, not good enough. I want to talk to the people. And you actually reached out to our clients. I gave you a list. I got permission from them to give you their number, and you called them and you talked to them. And it was an awesome experience because I knew that I was in a network of people that care about the clients. And that's what we do. We do home services, and I want everybody to treat others how everybody should be treating me, right? So, and I want to make sure we have people that, you know, we're in a network here. We want to make sure the clients are treated right.
0: Absolutely. And you know that if a homeowner isn't happy, they often contact me. And in the past, I've had to have you fix something that happened, because what happens is sometimes someone isn't 100% satisfied. It may not have been something you had done or not done. Everyone's different. People have feelings, right? But I know you guys resolved any problems that ever have come across.
1: Yeah, I mean, sometimes usually it's just some sort of miscommunication, and that's a coaching opportunity for my for me to my technician, and then also a chance for our company to make it right. That's really what makes the difference. Like, a lot of companies, and this is why you even got started, a lot of contractors, if you want to call it that, they have taillight warranties. And what it means is, as soon as you don't see their taillight anymore, you can't get a hold of them. So us, we have fully trained technicians. We have fully trained customer service representatives. We have managers. We have layers of people to be able to help our clients. Ultimately, that's what our job is to do, and provide a great experience for the client. And that starts in the training. Every single technician, installer, maintenance tech, they know our job is to make that customer experience phenomenal. It should be white glove, and that's what our job is supposed to do. They should be asking for a 5-star review from you. And if we set that expectation, a lot of times, and I've had a couple where the client's like, I'm not so happy. Well, okay, then that's your chance to make it right. And then there's a coaching opportunity from me to that technician if they don't make it right. But we always ultimately make it right to the client.
0: Huge opportunity to have someone who's a little dissatisfied to turn them into a huge cheerleader. Actually, sometimes it's good to have a little bit of a problem, because you can get a huge positive outcome. You know, it's like working out. Do you realize, and you probably do because I know you work out, that you can't build muscle unless you tear it down? That's a negative thing, right? You're actually tearing the muscle. But if you want it to be larger, you actually have to put it through some pain first.
1: Yeah, I mean, I call it fail forward, right? So every time you fail, you got to learn from it. And as long as you're learning and improving and growing, that makes you better. It makes your team better. And that's what we're about. So won't pretend we don't have issues, but when there's issues, we learn from it and get better.
0: Cody, I've got an issue right now. It's a bit of a pain point for me. Maybe you can help me out.
1: Sure.
0: So Jerry, our producer, tells me that we have a big fat zero. That means 10 of these 10 are gone. So we have no more offers of this $129 garage door tune-up with a 29-point inspection for free and the 10 free premium rollers. The show is not over. I feel like I'm letting my listeners down, so I'm going to ask you for two more. That would be a 12 total, because 10 are gone.
1: I see. You said dissatisfied.
0: You see what I'm doing here?
1: I see what you're doing. You're asking. Yeah, we'll do it. Just do me a favor. When you call and you talk to our customer service representative, tell them you heard us on the radio, the 129 roller tune-up. They'll know what it is, and they're going to honor it. There are sometimes some people that might be on hold, and somebody might have just called in. Just tell them 129 roller tune-up. They're going to honor our offer.
0: Cody has helped us out here, guys. So if you're interested, we had zero left a few moments ago. He's bonused us two. So call now. Here's Cody's number. 602-462-8748. That's 602-462-8748. The phone number, a little slower, 602-462-8748. Cody, we've covered a number of things on the show today. Not quite ready to wrap things up. Jerry says we have one left. Ooh, thank you, Jerry. Boy, these things go like hotcakes. So I want to go to a question from Ben. So I'm going to ask you the question on behalf of Ben. And then after that, let's kind of do a recap of what we talked about today for our listeners. How does that sound?
1: Awesome.
0: Okay. So Ben asking, how many cycles are in these springs rated for? I guess the question is, how long is a spring rated for in terms of cycles? I guess that's how many times it can go up or down. And how close am I to that limit?
1: Good question. So I don't know how close you are to that limit, but I can answer you a few different ways. The industry standard cycle rating for an industry standard torsion spring or extension spring is about 10,000 cycles. Now, that's the industry standard on a 7-foot tall door. Okay, so you may be taller, you may be shorter. I don't know. So this is generic answer here. Now, when that spring does break, or if we get out there and we put the door on the scale and it says 30 pounds on the ground, that's an indication, not guarantee, but an indication that springs towards the end of its life versus the beginning. Okay. Also, if it was at the beginning, perhaps the previous person just put the wrong spring on. Okay. So the door should be 5 pounds or less. You know, the average for a standard spring that we're seeing here is about 2 to 3 years, is about the industry average that we're seeing, assuming that you're using the garage door like a front door, which most of our clients do. When it comes time to replace it, we have multiple options. We have what we call our max life springs, which are rated for 80,000 cycles, 80,000. But we also guarantee the max life springs for life, life on parts. And then we have what we call 5-year springs, which is rated for 25,000 cycles, so 2.5 times the industry standard. And then we do have our 2-year springs, which is the 10,000 cycle spring. So again, we have multiple options for you when that time comes. We have them on the van, so you don't have to wait days for it. So if it's a kind of a, we have 99% of what you need is on the van. That way we're not causing inconvenience, making you block out days for us to have to come back. We can take care of it right then and there.
0: On the van, you know, I want to talk about that actually. On the van, fully stocked truck. It's so important, everybody, when you hire a home service professional, especially someone who's doing repair work, you want a company, such as Cody's company, to have a rolling warehouse. You don't want them to say, you know what, I know what's wrong, but we're going to have to order that part. Or even worse, I'm going to go down to the big box store and I'm going to pay retail. I'm going to buy that and bring it back and I'm going to install it, and then you can pay me back for what I bought at the store. What? That sounds kind of not right. Everything should be on the truck.
1: Yeah, everything should be on the truck or on our vans. You know, on the big box store, a lot of times those are less than builder grade stuff. So they're generically made somewhere from overseas. They're not here designed to last a long time. We have professional grade stuff, and you know, industry level and commercial graded stuff. But the whole purpose of having everything on the van is for convenience for our clients. We, you know, they're already waiting for us to get out there. A lot of times their cars are trapped or the door's not working. I don't want them to have to be inconvenienced a separate day. So we come out, see what it needs, then come back the next day. Our goal is to solve 99% of what we can same day, if possible. There are some special order things, let's be fair. But, you know, again, like I said, 99% of the jobs that we can do that day. And that's what our goal is. Also, I would say is, in this industry, there's a lot of subcontractors. All of our employees are real employees. They're W-2 employees. We don't use subcontractors. An issue with the subcontractors, a lot of times they have to pay for their own vehicle, their own gas, their own tires, their own inventory, which means they don't have any inventory. I would ask you, why wouldn't the company that you hired invest in their employees and actually put inventory in there? And that answer is simple. They don't trust their own people that they're sending in your homes. We do. We have over $20,000 of inventory in every single van. We trust our people. They're fully certified, background checked, drug tested. We test their MVR. We do all that stuff. And then they go through our training process. That way we can train them into the client experience that we want them to do, both mechanically, but also personality and relationship build.
0: You're a perfect Checkapro member. 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You check everything. 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And the moral of the story is, go to checkapro.com before you hire a contractor, or at least do your own due diligence. 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And ask for insurance. 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
1: Yeah, and I would say, look, everybody deserves second and third chances. 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This is what they do. So we don't have hybrids where they do a little bit of everything. 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They are experts in the industry in those specific fields because we specialized them that way.
0: Yeah, it's like the old Henry Ford thing with the assembly line. One person didn't build the whole car. It went down the line and someone put on the wheels, the steering wheel, the seats, the brakes, because they specialized in them. Cody, you know what that music means?
1: I love this. Well, I love the opportunity. Thank you.
0: Yeah, no, thank you so much for coming in today. And thank you, everybody, for tuning in. Be safe. We'll see you next week.
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4: To cool tempers. I'm Carmen Roberts, Fox News. New Jersey Governor Mikey Sherrill says she does not want to give Homeland Security justification to react in Newark the way it did in Minneapolis. So she wants anti-ICE protesters outside the immigration center to dial it down.
5: I urge those protesting outside of Delaney Hall to bring the temperature down so we can focus on the detainees and their families. So comply with the lawful orders from local and state law enforcement and let advocates, faith leaders, and members of this community continue their work.
4: And that's why the state stepped in and set up protected zones for protesters. Fox's Steve Harrigan is there with more from outside the detention center.
6: Some of the Proud Boys arrived here on this smaller pro-ICE demonstration separated by metal barricades. You've got a larger anti-ICE demonstration. The two sides pretty much screaming, yelling, swearing at each other. Overnight, we saw an attempt by the state police to establish a safe zone for protesters to give them an area to protest peacefully. That simply did not work. As police marching in with shields to try and clear the road, some police on horseback as well, eventually launching pepper spray after they were attacked.
4: Still no word from President Trump over whether he accepted the framework for a deal with Iran. Republican Congressman Russell Fry reacts to the president's red line that Iran can never have a nuclear weapon, and he tells Fox News.
7: I think the red line collectively of both parties for historically for a long time is that Iran can never be allowed to have a nuclear weapon. How that phase out looks, I think, ultimately rests with the president.
4: Meantime, President Trump is fuming about a court ruling that blocked his renovation plans for the Kennedy Center in Washington. He posted online that the judge is a radical left Democrat, and he called the judge's wife an anti-Trump hater. 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
9: 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One of my favorite guests is on the line. We've got Chris Killam, also known as the Medicine Hunter, standing by. Now, CNN calls Chris the Indiana Jones of natural medicine because he's, well, constantly scouring the globe searching for natural remedies. You may have seen Chris on the Dr. Oz show or maybe on PBS or CBS and also on Fox News where he does a health segment. He's been featured in the New York Times and also on ABC's 2020. Anyway, Chris is joining us today to discuss not one, but three of the hottest nutritional ingredients out there on the market today. Even better, he's teamed up with Purity today to give away a complimentary bottle to everyone out there in the listening audience. So do not, I repeat, do not change that dial. But first, a quick introduction. Chris Killam is an author and an educator. He's written 14 books. He's conducted research in over 30 countries. Again, he's been on with Oprah and Friends and Dr. Oz. Chris, welcome back to the show.
10: Thank you so much. It's always a pleasure to have a great conversation with you.
9: Now, most of us are super busy these days. We want to stay healthy, but quite frankly, it can be daunting. You know, with all the different supplements out there. Now, Chris, you've traveled all over the world learning about different natural remedies. So you really know which ingredients to look for. So tell me this, besides a good multivitamin and some fish oil, maybe a few other things, go into the three super hot nutrients you've been so jazzed about lately.
10: Well, I'm happy to do that. The three super nutrients, as we like to say, are a green tea extract, a turmeric extract called curcumin, and an extract from red wine called resveratrol. And apropos of what you said about my traveling around the world, I've extensively investigated these in their host countries. So I've been in the green tea plantations of China and India and worked with top researchers of this ingredient in in those countries. With turmeric, I've been deeply involved with turmeric researchers in India and seen all of that. And with resveratrol, I've worked with scientists in Europe and also in California and Chile and South Africa, all of which are major red wine producing areas. So I've had the opportunity to investigate these things in the field, meet with the top scientists, and my conclusion is that green tea, curcumin from turmeric root, and resveratrol from red wine are remarkable health-enhancing agents that everybody can benefit from in a very, very substantial way.
9: Now, Chris, let's talk about these big three. And it's interesting that they're all found in our diet and all are considered superfoods. The green tea, the curcumin, the resveratrol. Why did you want to combine the three? There's always a method to your madness, if I can say it that way, because you combine these things together. You call it a real game changer.
10: Well, you know, when I look at these, there actually isn't a reason to put them all in separate products. They do go very well together. As you said, they're all food derived. So it's kind of like you can make a salad if you choose out of many vegetables. You don't just have to have a bowl of lettuce or a bowl of cucumbers. And while that's a little bit simplistic, the fact is that all of these are very, very rich in groups of protective compounds that are both antioxidant, so they actually protect our organ systems, so they maintain a healthy inflammatory status in the body. And this is really a big breakthrough. I also like the idea that people can get a concentrated supplement of green tea extract, curcumin extract, and resveratrol in one product with truly meaningful amounts of each one, mm-hmm. and not have to go out and basically buy a shopping cart full of stuff.
9: Now, let's dive into the headlines and the research, especially on this green tea, because it's absolutely amazing. I know in Asia they've been using it for thousands of years for healthy aging, but what are you seeing recently in the press? I know you told me the Nutrition Research Journal in its July 2012 issue revealed that green tea significantly increased plasma antioxidant activity and whole blood glutathione. Can you recap some of these headlines and tell me why you're such a green tea advocate?
10: Okay, what you just said about increasing plasma antioxidant activity is really critical. There are many antioxidants that people consume that don't actually wind up in the body, or they don't wind up in the body in any significant amounts. The green tea antioxidants, which we know are among the most highly beneficial antioxidants in the entire world, are very well absorbed. They improve plasma antioxidant activity. That is the blood concentration of antioxidants. So what happens is you get this great concentration of antioxidant substances, which are protective compounds floating around in the body and protecting the cells of your body, your organs, every part of your body from premature destruction due to exposure to environmental pollutants and things in the diet. With regard to the whole blood glutathione, when we take in the right antioxidants, and not all antioxidant compounds are the right antioxidants, our bodies produce more of its own super protective compound called glutathione. So you take in the green tea extract, you build the antioxidant activity in your blood, and you also cause your body to produce this enormously beneficial, very well-studied, very powerful protective substance called glutathione. So it is remarkable. This isn't something that most high antioxidant foods or supplement ingredients do, but it does happen with a concentrated, properly made green tea extract.
9: All right, let's switch gears and talk about this curcumin, which is number two on your list. And by the way, these three ingredients are all found in the new green tea combo formula. We're going to be offering a free bottle in a few minutes, but talk to me about the curcumin, which is spelled C-U-R-C-U-M-I-N. Now, most people haven't heard of it, but scientists and researchers know it's one of the most powerful superfoods on the planet. It can positively influence our DNA, maintain joint comfort, healthy inflammation, and more. Can you share some of the incredible headlines on curcumin and tell us why you use this? And we talked about this off air a few minutes ago, this patented curcumin with greater absorption.
10: Okay. Well, first of all, I think while people might not know the term curcumin, they may well know turmeric root, which is a yellow spice, and it shows up in curries, and it's part of the 5,000-year-old Indian Ayurvedic system of medicine. I've been studying turmeric and its derivative curcumin since the 1970s, and I'll say this right off the bat, that there are almost no plant materials in the world as extensively studied as this. A couple of thousand studies can be found in the scientific and medical literature. We know that curcumin is powerfully antioxidant. We know that it has a remarkable capacity to protect the liver, and the liver is our primary detoxifying organ. It greatly enhances joint health. So if people are experiencing joint discomfort due to overuse, this really helps to relieve that. And it's also what we call cardioprotective. It helps to protect the heart. It helps to maintain normal, healthy cholesterol. And one last thing that is really kind of astounding is that curcumin actually causes your body to produce what are called neuroprotective factors in the brain. So it causes your body to produce these agents in the brain that protect the actual tissue of the nerves and the brain itself. There's almost nothing else that we know of that does this. Specifically, the curcumin that you mentioned offers about 7 times the absorption of other curcumin. So when you take 250 milligrams of this stuff, you get about 7 times the activity that you would if you took, say, a comparable amount of another curcumin extract. So this, in my opinion, is one of the most life-enhancing, protective, totally beneficial substances on Earth, and it has just decades of scientific and medical studies to back it up.
9: Now, Chris, I know that we talked already about the green tea in the curcumin in your new green tea formula, which Purity is giving away for free today. But first, tell me about the third nutrient on the list, the resveratrol, which is super hot right now. Share with us some of the headlines and the science behind resveratrol. I know the French love it, but why is it on your short list?
10: Well, resveratrol is one of those remarkable compounds that I just sort of shake my head at how many different things it does. It is found in grapes, in wine grapes. It also shows up in cranberries. What we know about resveratrol is that, like green tea and also like curcumin extract, it's profoundly antioxidant. But more than that, it shows significant properties. When you look at some of the things in the body that happen during aging as a result of fat accumulation in tissue and insulin sensitivity, resveratrol helps to protect against those things. It's a powerful immune regulator. And you know, our immune system is responsible for keeping us healthy. It is remarkably beneficial for the heart. And this is why it's considered one of the keys to the so-called French paradox. You know, the French drink a lot of red wine, they eat a lot of cheese, they smoke cigarettes, and they stay slim and they have good cardiovascular health, which just seems completely unfair. But resveratrol appears to be key in that. And additionally, there is a brain benefit like there is with the curcumin with blood flow to the brain. So when you take resveratrol, you get brain blood flow. This means you get more oxygen to the tissues of the brain. So this is on my short list for all those reasons and for about a dozen more that would just plain take too long to explain.
9: All right, again, we're talking with Chris Killam, also known as the Indiana Jones of natural medicine, sometimes called the medicine hunter as well. Chris, let's laser in on how this wonderful formula that you created in conjunction with Purity Products. I know that Purity's been in business now for, what is it, over 20 years. They've got a top rating from the Better Business Bureau, and people can get a complimentary bottle of this green tea CR today. We'll give that number out in a few minutes. But first, Chris, before we tell our listeners how they can get their very own complimentary bottle of green tea CR, tell me this. If you wanted to buy this green tea plus the patented curcumin plus the resveratrol, I mean, you spend close to probably at least $75 for all three bottles in the store. And yet today, Purity Products is giving away a free bottle. How are they able to do this?
10: Well, you can consider it kind of a smart bet. And what I mean by that, first of all, Purity's big, but they're also very strategic. They know that if a person who's listening will pick up the phone, call in and get their free bottle, and it really is free, as yep. in it doesn't cost you money, if that person will try the product, take it as recommended, they're going to feel it. And when they feel it, they're going to say, gee, I want this as part of my regular daily regimen. 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
9: Chris, hold that thought. 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Okay, Chris, talk about some of the headlines just on the green tea that we didn't get to yet. I understand that dieters just love green tea because it supports healthy fat metabolism. Is that right? And what does the research say about green tea when it comes to weight management?
10: Well, this is one of the especially wonderful things about green tea. We know that green tea has thermogenic properties. That is, it has heat-generating properties in the body, so it actually causes your body to burn more calories. So when you eat a meal, you're going to burn more calories from that meal as a result of taking a good, well-made, concentrated green tea extract. In addition, it has specific fat oxidation properties. It actually burns fat. I'm not suggesting that you're going to lose 20 pounds in a week, but I am saying that this is going to help your body to metabolize fat more efficiently. Over time, taking a green tea extract can help you to have a better fat to lean muscle ratio. So from a weight control standpoint, this is very good news. Additionally, green tea helps to stabilize blood glucose or blood sugar. And unstable blood sugar is one of the contributing factors to increased weight. So by stabilizing blood sugar, you have an effect on weight control and weight management. So it's really quite remarkable stuff. You need enough of it. We've got enough of it in Green Tea CR. It has to be the right extract. We've got the right extract. But the science is there for healthy weight management.
9: All right. Now, Chris, you say that with Purity's formula, it provides you with about 3 cups worth of green tea in each 2-capsule serving. So you get all of the green tea's concentrated benefits for energy, for heart health, for alertness in just 2 caps. Plus, you get the curcumin and the resveratrol, too. So it's easy. You call it your daily shortcut to better health. Explain this idea of a healthy shortcut and explain some of the top benefits as well.
10: Well, I mean, you could, for example, drink 3 cups of good concentrated green tea each day, eat at least 1 really rich curry made with a lot of turmeric root, and drink a couple of glasses of red wine. You could do that every day. Most people will not do that every day, but they still might want the benefits of three of the biggest superstar protective health enhancing nutrients on the entire planet. So when I call this a daily shortcut, I'm simply saying that you can get in a capsule, in a good capsule, what you'd otherwise have to get by drinking a few cups of tea, eating at least one large, you know, turmeric laden curry every day, and drinking a couple of glasses of concentrated red wine.
9: Again, we're talking with Chris Killam, the medicine hunter. Now, in this new green tea CR formula from Purity, it's really about the research. Share with us some of your favorite studies and the headlines on the curcumin that we didn't get to yet. I know this is one of your favorite ingredients for joint comfort and even for brain health.
10: Well, I especially like the liver protective, heart protective, and joint modifying properties of this stuff. The liver is our greatest detoxifying organ. And we know that we're constantly bombarded by toxins in the environment. In fact, blood studies show that newborn babies contain 200 industrial pollutants in their blood at the time of birth. So we need a functioning, super healthy, very strong liver. We might not think about our livers that much, but we need that. Mm-hmm. And we know that curcumin protects the liver. It keeps it strong. From a cardiac standpoint, it's highly beneficial for the heart. It's very good for maintaining healthy cholesterol and healthy platelet levels. And from a joint standpoint, we have innumerable studies showing overall improvement in joint health and relief and stable inflammatory activity, better joint mobility as a result of taking curcumin. I like the brain protective studies as well. You know, curcumin delivers all this. So I regard it as one of the single most important things that you can put in your body. And I'm very well aware that most people are not going to eat enough raw turmeric root to get the benefits that they should and that they can get from a concentrated curcumin extract.
9: 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Call now. All right, back to the show. Chris, I don't want to get too technical here, but these antioxidants in green tea are classified as polyphenols, and they really are super powerful and well-respected by scientists. But in this green tea CR formula, there's more. It's got the green tea, it's got the curcumin, the resveratrol that we talked about, plus grape seed extract, bioflavonoids, vitamin C. Can you talk to me about this array of really super antioxidants and polyphenols that you've put in the formula?
10: Well, yeah, I won't say that we kind of went overkill, but I will say that we really, really developed an efficient, comprehensive program here. Grape seed extract contain a group of highly specialized antioxidant compounds that not only do much of what I've already described, but also enhance the physical integrity of tissue in the blood vessels and the skin. So we put those in there for extra boost in antioxidant activity, but also for a specific type of activity that isn't as much addressed by the green tea, the curcumin, and the resveratrol. The bioflavonoids enhance the overall activity of vitamin C, and vitamin C itself is one of the most important nutrients that we can possibly take in. So I would say that we were very, very thorough. You know, when we went through what could be in this product, we said, you know, what would happen If we put in grapeseed extract, bioflavonoids, and vitamin C, we realize that we would have an utterly superior formula. And just to reiterate, I want people to experience dynamic health. I want people to feel great. This formula, the Green Tea CR, will make you feel great. And that's the purpose of it.
9: All right, Chris, I love this green tea CR combination formula. And remember, the CR stands for curcumin and resveratrol. I love that with this complimentary bottle today, our listeners can get started for free. That's great value. What would people expect to pay if they bought all of these separately in the store?
10: Well, I think if they bought high-quality products that contain these ingredients, they'd be into it for about $75 or so, possibly even $80.
9: Yeah.
10: So they'd wind up spending appreciably more than they're going to spend on the green TCR formula. And they still wouldn't get the grapeseed extract. They still wouldn't get the pine bark extract, the bioflavonoids, or the vitamin C.
9: Chris, what kind of results can people expect to see? What can they expect to feel once they start taking this formula?
10: I think that people will feel greater joint mobility and comfort. I think they'll feel more energy. Because these ingredients also help to stabilize and maintain natural healthy blood sugar control, I think they'll have more sustained energy throughout the day. And I would just suspect that people will have an experience of greater vitality. When you have a more highly functional immune system, you just feel more energy and better overall. It's kind of, you know, like those days when you get up and go, wow, I feel great. This is a wow, I feel great formula.
9: Now, Chris, the green tea CR, let me get this straight. It provides about 3 cups worth of green tea in each 2-capsule serving. Plus, you get the antioxidant equivalent of several servings of fruits and vegetables. Plus, you get the resveratrol and the joint comfort and brain function benefits of the curcumin. I mean, wow, all in one formula. In the last 2 minutes, talk to me about this shortcut to better health and why you want everyone listening to this program to call now for that complimentary bottle of green tea CR.
10: Okay. Fortunately, there's an immense body of science that has been growing steadily for the past 20 years, and it's really rich science now. We know that of the various plant-derived substances that exist, green tea extract, curcumin extract, and resveratrol extract are at the absolute top of the list of protective, vitality-enhancing, overall health-promoting compounds. There just isn't anything like these. They're in the green tea CR, CR standing for curcumin and resveratrol, product in meaningful amounts. People will take this product. They're going to feel the difference. 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You're going to feel more vitality. You're just plain going to feel better, kind of more fluid and in that flow of good health.
9: Sure.
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